0: Yeah, yeah. Hallelujah. Hallelujah. Take us home, y'all. Take us home, y'all. Oh, God is love. Yeah. Hallelujah. God's mighty man. Yeah. He's love, peace, and blessings. Yes.
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3: It is now time for the Eagle Vision Ministries with Reverend Jonathan Jones.

Amen. I will bless the Lord at all times. His praises shall continually be in my mouth. I thank you for God giving us this day, a day and time and not eternity. We ask, Father God, that you might give us the anointing that makes hearing easy, the anointing that makes preaching and teaching bearable, understandable, and proclaiming loudly. In the name of Jesus, I pray. Amen. Good evening. This is Evil Vision Ministries with Pastor Jonathan Jones. I'm at the Divine Community Baptist Church, Post Office Box 5300, Yadin, Pennsylvania, 19050. There's a word from the Lord today for us in our hearing. We're praying for those that are

1 through 6. Now, Peter and John went up together into the temple at the hour of prayer, being the ninth hour. And a certain man, lame from his mother's womb, was carried, whom they laid daily at the gate of the temple, which is called Beautiful, to ask alms of them that entered into the temple. Who, seeing Peter and John about to go into the temple, asked an alms. And Peter, fastening his eyes upon him with John, and said, Look on us. And he gave heed unto them, expecting to receive something of them. Then Peter said, Silver and gold have I none, but such as I have I give thee. In the name of Jesus Christ of Nazareth, rise up and walk. I would like to use that for a title, Rise Up and Walk. We know that perhaps you have felt down emotionally, spiritually, economically in these times now that we're experiencing domestically inside of homes, when homes are in disarray, physically, our bodies seem to be physically under attack. And never heard so much of diabetes and other medical conditions, low blood pressure, high blood pressure, back pains, ankle problems, knee problems. It's just the world that we live in today. But the Bible has a word for us. And if you're down, then there's a miracle waiting for you. As in Acts, the 3rd chapter, first 2 to 6 verses, there was a man who was lame from his birth. He didn't know anything else except for being lame. He had no recognition of having been corrected or in a correct situation, but he was in a situation where he was like Mephibosheth. Mephibosheth in the Bible also had a situation where he was lame by birth. But in this New Testament narrative, it tells us he was a beggar at the gate of the temple. And by Levitical law, in his condition, he could not go inside the temple. There was a gate between him and the worship of God Almighty. There were many reasons to go to the temple, to hear apostolic teaching. Matthew tells us that. To have fellowship with other believers, that's in 1 John. To have holy communion with the Lord. To submit prayers. We know that the Jews at this time, they had 3 hours of prayers a day. The first time was 9 o'clock in the morning. The next time was 12 o'clock at noon. And then in the evening, prayer was 3 p.m. They taught that Abraham instituted the first, Isaac the second, and Jacob was the last patriarchs. The gate is supposed to have been made of brass when it was about 31 feet by 62 feet long in length. It was customary to carry money into the temple for offerings and to give to the poor, but the apostles were so poor that they had nothing to give. To know that one has this power is more wonderful than all the riches in the world, is to have the power of God in our lives. In this word, miracle means a sign of a miracle. It was a miracle that had symbolism. It was a miracle with a message. It was meant to teach a deeper lesson. The apostles had power to do things we do not have to do. That's in Acts, the 5th chapter and 12th verse. Even greater works will you do. That's what it tells when you believe in Jesus Christ. 2 Corinthians also verifies this in the 12th chapter, 11th and 12th verses. Why do these miracles in the early days of the church, they were miracles of introduction, introducing non-believers to the power of God, which is the power unto salvation, authentication, to verify those that had previously had miracles, signs, and wonders performed to them. And there's a collaboration. So when you have a miracle and you have a blessing, then you share it with someone else. And we can both collectively. And that's how we grow the church. That's how we grow believers. That's how we disciple others. And substantiation. Substantiation is able to refute those that would be unpersuadable, to persuade the unpersuadable. But now we live in a different age. This is 2026. We have not miracles of glory, but miracles of grace. John 14 and 12, it even tells us, this speaks about the ministry of evangelism, and it tells us that we should be expecting miracles because of even greater works. Verily, verily, in the King James Version, it says, Verily, verily, I say unto you, he that believeth on me, the works that I do, you shall do also. Greater works than these shall you do, because I go unto my Father, and whatsoever you ask in my name, that will I do, and that the Father may be glorified in his Son. If you ask anything in my name, I will do it. And if you love me, keep my commandments.

0: So this is exactly what you think of Peter. Simon, also called Peter, the disciples were Simon, who was also known as Peter, Andrew, his brother, James, the son of Zebedee, and John, his brother, and Philip, and Bartholomew, and Thomas, and Matthew, the publican, the son of Alphaeus. They all had a witness of what God could do, his introduction, the authentication, the collaboration, and the substantiation. All these miracles were signs to teach a greater lesson. When Jesus opened blinded eyes, it was a sign that he was able to open the eyes of those who are spiritually blind. When Jesus unstopped deaf ears, it was a sign to show that he was able to help those who are deaf and cannot hear from God. When Jesus cleansed the lepers, it was a sign to teach that he could cleanse us from the vileness and filth of sin. When Jesus raised the dead, it was a sign to show us that he is the resurrection and the life. He can raise those who are dead in trespasses and sin. Here was a man who could not walk. He could not work. He could not worship. And Jesus, through the disciples, healed this man. There are a lot of people who want to put an emphasis upon healing, but not salvation. Physical miracles are only temporary. What we have is greater than the ability to heal the sick. It was a miracle that could not be denied. No reasonable person could deny that this miracle was done, as in Acts, the 3rd chapter, 11th verse. We know that in Acts, the 3rd, the Acts of the Holy Spirit, healing of the lame man, and this lame man which was healed, held Peter and John, and all the people ran together unto the porch that is called Solomon's Greatly Wondering, Solomon's Porch. And when Peter saw it, he answered unto the people, "Ye men of Israel, why marvel at this? Or why look ye so earnestly on us, as though by our own power, our own holiness, that we have made this man to walk? The God of Abraham and of Isaac and of Jacob, God of our fathers, have glorified his son, whom ye have delivered up and denied him in the presence of Pilate, when he was determined to let him go." We know that the people were face to face with a miracle that they could not deny, but could not humanly be explained. As a result, a great number of people came to the Lord Jesus Christ. Some people have to see a miracle. They actually saw one at this gate called Beautiful in the synagogue. When someone is supernaturally transformed, it will touch the multitude because we know someone's always watching. And when we're faced with a choice, we are free to choose. I'm glad that God gives us free choice. Choose God. Choose ye this day whom you will serve. But if you be denied the Holy One and the just and desired to be a murderer, to be granted unto you, that's Acts, the 3rd chapter and the 14th verse. And the Prince of Life, it talks about Jesus being martyred and killed for your sins and mine. But once we make the choice, we choose to live for Jesus. So in tonight's message, I'm going to focus on three things about Jesus who caused this man to rise and walk. As in this title, Rise Up and Walk. Four words that will help us to rise up over our circumstances of our own lives and walk. He is the risen Lord. Acts, the 3rd chapter and the 15th verse. Once the apostles knew that Jesus Christ was alive, they could not be intimidated. They were bold. Isn't it something when you can be bold for the Lord? And they killed the Prince of Life, whom God hath raised from the dead. That's that resurrection power. Aren't you glad that God gave us that same resurrection power when we believe in Jesus Christ? So once we make the choice, then the choice chooses us. In today's message, we can talk about three things about Jesus. And we know that it's substantially certain that Christ is the Prince of Life and that he had been raised from the dead. The apostles were not preaching facts about a dead Christ. This is the only way to explain the boldness of the apostles and the early church. And we know that in Acts it tells us God added to the church as such as needed daily. We know we're surprised when we see one person join the church, but God added to the church daily. That's what it says in this book of Acts. It's right there, and it says, they had no fear of death because they knew the Savior was alive. The resurrection of Jesus Christ cannot be explained away. It had to happen, and it did. History tells us that the early apostles paid for their faith with their lives. People might live for a lie, but few people will willingly die for a lie. Hypocrites and martyrs are not made of the same stuff. Some people are hypocrites. They can say one thing and do another. A martyr is a person who puts their body where their actions are. Hallelujah. He is the residing Lord. Peter and John did not do this miracle. It was Jesus Christ in them. They gave credit to Jesus Christ. Isn't that how people would be if we were able to do? And that's why Peter and John did not take credit for doing anything. We have, if God was able to do many works through us, that's what God wants to do, and long as we give God the glory. Name in this verse does mean nature. So the nature of man is to take credit. We know that's exactly what happened. Lucifer was made in the image of God. He was actually a cherub angel. He was the angel that had, his throat was pure music, as it says, and his body was all full of diamonds and pearls. But after he became filled with pride, he was even ejected from heaven. He got kicked out of heaven quicker than already, faster than right now. And the Bible in the book of Ezekiel says he fell from as lightning. It even tells us in Luke 4:18, I beheld Satan fall from heaven. And so that's what pride can do. And when we don't give God the glory, because he's a risen Savior, he's a miracle working, the salvific God. So we know in this third chapter of Acts, it talks about the temple was built without the ringing of hammers or the sound of chisels. So the stones were cut to specifications in the quarries and brought to the work yard to be assembled together by the workers. So this was a vast number of workers. These were the people that would be impacted, those that would be exposed, those that the gospel would be shared with. And to the workers, they kept stumbling over it. The stone was taken to the edge of the Temple Mount and rolled down into the Kidron Valley. When it was time for the cornerstone, they realized that it was a stone that they had rejected. In this passage, Peter was saying that the stone that they had rejected was Jesus Christ, the cornerstone. Jesus Christ was the one who had made this man whole, this man who had never walked or ran or leapt or anything. He is the redeeming Lord. This miracle was only a platform to preach salvation. Where man ruled in wickedness, God overruled in righteousness. The wickedness of man and the righteousness of God came together in the crucifixion and the resurrection of the Lord Jesus Christ. Peter told him to repent and be converted. That's what he says in Luke, the 13th chapter. No one has ever been saved who has not repented. So repent. So if there's no repentance, then there could be no refreshing. What is repentance? I'm glad you asked. Repentance is not overcoming sin. We cannot overcome sin until we have Jesus Christ in our hearts and in our lives. God does not say to clean up your life and then he will save you. That would be salvation by works. Repentance is a change of mind. Let this mind be in you in Christ that leads to a change of life. Hallelujah. Aren't you glad that God, the Bible says, at the name of Jesus, every knee shall bow and every tongue shall confess that Jesus Christ is Lord. We know in Acts, the second chapter in the 38th verse, it tells us that the Lord, then Peter said unto them, repent and be baptized, every one of you, in the name of Jesus Christ for the remission of sins, and you shall receive the gift of the Holy Spirit. The world is coming to Jesus because Jesus is coming to the world. Heaven has received him until the time of restitution. God made everything, and everything that God made is good. Anything bad is a perversion of something that was once good. What is wrong with the world today is that Satan has perverted what God has made. Jesus is coming. He will restore all things and put them as they are supposed to be, as in Acts, the 3rd chapter, the 19th through the 21st verses. And it tells you, and I will show wonders in heaven above and signs in the earth beneath, blood and fire and vapor and smoke. I don't have to tell you, we can see now, we can see the earthquakes in diverse places. We can see the floods. We can see the fires in California in various places. The sun shall be turned into darkness and the moon into blood before that great notable day of the Lord come. And it shall come to pass that whatsoever, whoever call on the name of the Lord shall be saved. He is a risen Lord. He is a residing Lord. He is a redeeming Lord. He's a returning Lord. So I would love to for you to know today, rise up and walk in the name of Jesus. And at the name of Jesus, who poured out his self, his kenosis, for he was wounded for our transgressions, he was bruised for our iniquities, the chastisement of our peace was laid upon him, and by his stripes we are healed. They hung him high, they stretched him wide. He hung his head, and then he died for you and for me at Calvary's cross. I thank Lord for salvation and for dying at Calvary's cross for you and for me. I'm Pastor Jonathan Jones of the Divine Community Baptist Church. Rise up and walk in Jesus' name. Amen, amen, and amen.
1: You have been listening to the Eagle Vision Ministries with Reverend Jonathan Jones, winning souls for Christ, one soul at a time. If you would like to correspond with Reverend Jones, please write Eagle Vision Ministries, P.O. Box 5300, Yadin, Pennsylvania, 19050.

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Let's worship Him. Let's worship Him. Come on, worship the Lamb. Worship the Lamb. Worship the Lamb. Come on, for the Lamb that was slain for us, gave His life at Calvary for us. Sacrifice for a wretch like me. Sacrifice He made. Sacrifice.

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Come on, just think of how good he's been. Think of how grateful you are for how good he's been. Come on, we worship a mighty God. This song keeps ringing and it just says, oh.

Thank you, Jesus. 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

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I'm just out here trusting God. Sing, Monica. Why?

Join me and my sister, Yolanda Adams, as we celebrate the genius of Twinkie Clark. This is In Him There's No Sorrow.

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Hey, come on, y'all not cooperating over here. Come on, come on.

evening, ladies and gentlemen. Christians and friends, we praise and thank God for another privilege of bringing to you another What a Fellowship Hour. Our founder is the late Reverend Dr. Clay Evans. Our pastor emeritus is Dr. Charles Jenkins. And our senior pastor is Reginald Sharp Jr. Tonight, the ship docks at our sister church, the Greater Harvest Missionary Baptist Church, 5141 South State Street in Chicago, Illinois, where the Reverend Eric Thomas is pastor. If you have a testimony, we trust and pray you will join in and say with us, God be praised.

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0: everyone, and welcome to this edition of the Empowerment Zone radio program. I am Martin, and I'm filling in for Reggie McGlon today, the regular host of the Empowerment Zone, and it is wonderful to be here with all of you. 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He is with the rest of the My Independence team as they host a grand opening for their new office they have in Delaware County. The new office, it's located at 652 East Springfield Road in Springfield. And we want you to know that this is an exciting time for My Independence at Home. So we say congratulations on your new office in Delaware County. That's what's up. Now, the actual grand opening took place a little earlier today, between 12 noon and 2 this afternoon. They're probably still there wrapping up and still chatting and talking with each other because of the celebratory atmosphere for the day. Anytime when you see your business growing, you see your business expanding, it is a time indeed to celebrate. So congratulations again. Hats off to the whole team at My Independence at Home Healthcare Agency. There you have it. Now, we'll tell you a little bit more about My Independence at Home in a while on the program. We'll be with you for this next hour, 3 till 4 p.m. But we do have some other guests that we will get to momentarily. But just before we do that, let me say this. You know, the month of March is Women's History Month, right? And the person who owns My Independence at Home Healthcare Agency is a woman. And we are celebrating Lisa Robinson today. Woo-woo! She is the founder, the proud founder of My Independence at Home Healthcare Agency. Let me tell you a little bit about her. And those of you who regularly check out this radio program, The Empowerment Zone, with host Reggie McGlon, I'm sure you've heard about Lisa many times, and she comes and co-hosts the show when her schedule will allow. But I'm going to tell you about her again today for the people who might be new listening to this station. So let me tell you that founder and CEO Lisa Robinson, she's a veteran of the United States Army. Thank you. Thank you for your service, Lisa. And she's also a Philadelphia native with more than 12 years' experience in the finance industry. And she's been able to apply her professionalism and skills to the home care industry. And she's doing very well at that indeed. Her role affords her the opportunity to work closely with the elderly and adults with physical and intellectual development disabilities, particularly those in low-income communities, a demographic she feels is grossly underserved and to which she is totally committed. A stroke survivor herself, Robinson has a testimony and a story. She understands the positive impact professional, compassionate home care can have on a person's life, and this committed to ensuring her participants receive the care they need and the care that they deserve. Lisa is also founder and president of the Coalition of Minority Providers and a member of Pennsylvania Provider Coalition Association, where she serves as the co-chair of the Physical Disabilities and Aging Committee. Lisa is also the co-host of the Empowerment Zone radio program and right here. And we're always glad to hear that show every Thursday, 3 to 4 p.m. And she is also the co-host of a number of other entities that are involved in positive programming. And so we wanted to just share with you a little bit about Lisa Robinson as we kicked off the program today, the Empowerment Zone. And it is Women's History Month. So we are celebrating women as we get through the month of March. And on the program today, in our first segment, we are shining the spotlight on a woman who knows all about taxes and accounting and keeping our business paperwork in order. I'm talking about Nadine Taylor Lee. We appreciate her so very much. She was often a guest on the radio program that I used to host here at this station, and we're hopeful that we'll have a chance to come back and do some more great programming in Philadelphia and beyond. So right now, let me just bring to the forefront Nadine Taylor Lee, and she has a great information to share. We are in the month of March, as I said. April is right around the corner. April 15th, oh, is really right around the corner. So for those who haven't done your taxes yet, we better listen up and get ready to take some notes. Hello to you, Nadine Taylor Lee. Thanks for being available.
1: Hi, Thera. It's a pleasure always. Thanks for having me.
0: Absolutely. I still appreciate you so very much. We haven't talked in a while, and I was kind of like lips poked out, like my radio show. But I'm
1: Me
0: glad to be here
1: too. I was
0: today.
1: kind of lips poked out because I
0: I am
1: enjoy
0: glad to
1: your
0: be here
1: radio
0: today,
1: show.
0: filling in for Reggie McGlon on this program, The Empowerment Zone. So tell us a little bit about your business and advise our listening audience and viewing audience on what they need to do to be ready for tax day if they haven't done their taxes yet.
1: So, we just got finished doing extensions for those who have business, needed their business taxes extended. March 16th was the deadline for that. So if they had an S corp or a 1065 with the partnership, we just did extensions or their tax return. And then April 15th, can you hear me clearly?
0: Yes, I
1: I
0: hear
1: have
0: you.
1: my AirPods and that's why. April 15th is the deadline, for this year. Want to the a few things I wanted to spotlight this year. I get a lot of questions about is those small businesses that have their business as an LLC or sole proprietorship. A lot of them think because they have a business and it's an LLC that they are filing their taxes separately, business and personal. But I want to dispel that myth and let them know that if your business is set up as an LLC sole proprietorship, then you will be filing your taxes together. It will be your 1040 plus your Schedule C 1040.
0: Okay, it looks like you froze there for a moment, but I know she's gonna unfreeze. She's gonna unfreeze, right? You're listening to the Empowerment Zone, and we are so glad to be with you. I'm looking at my clock. My clock says it's 3:07, and there she is. She's unfrozen.
1: Sorry about that.
0: That's all
1: So
0: right.
1: yes,
0: Technology.
1: Schedule C and a Schedule C 1040 and 1040 go together. They're not separate. So people listen up. If your business is an LLC sole proprietorship, you are filing your personal taxes and business taxes combined together.
0: Let me ask you this, and this was one of the things that I totally didn't understand when I was a married lady. Is it better for a married couple to file their taxes together, or should you still continue to file separately?
1: So you really want to do a comparison to see which is better. When you're filing as a married couple, you get the largest standard deduction, which help reduces your tax liability. And there's a lot of perks for being filing married, filing jointly. But depending on your earnings, sometimes to reduce their tax liability, married couples will file separately. So you have to do an analysis to make sure and figure out what works best for you.
0: And so then I guess the best advice is don't wait till April 14th to try to figure it out or to do your analysis, as you just said. Start like yesterday to get that done.
1: Yes, absolutely. And so this tax season, again, I've had a lot of questions. So I'm glad that you invited me on because one of the other things I wanted to share with people out there, individuals, if you're doing your tax return, when you're going to your tax provider, you want to make sure you're taking your current state ID with you. And if you have dependents, you want to make sure that you have your dependents' birth certificate and social security card, not just the social security number. And then if you're paying for childcare expenses, you want to make sure that you have the amount that you've paid for the year on the daycare provider's letterhead. So those things you want to make sure you have in hand when you go see your tax provider or your tax preparer.
0: That's interesting. Good to know. All of that is so very good to know. And then if people are aware already, or they're believing that they're not going to have their taxes done by the 15th of April, you mentioned something about you were filing late
1: Extensions.
0: extensions today. People can still do that, but if they know now, I'm not going to be ready by April 15th, they need to do that now.
1: Yes, you do not have to wait till April 15th to file your extension. April 15th is really a busy day. So you want to get to your tax preparer as soon as possible. And I want people to understand that filing a tax extension is not extending you your obligation to pay the IRS. You still have to pay the IRS. So if you owe and you file an extension, you're only saying to the IRS, I'm asking for time to actually file my taxes. If you owe, you still should try to pay something by April 15th.
0: Now, I've been told many times in past years that the only stupid questions are the ones that you don't ask, right? So I'm
1: Yes.
0: getting ready to ask a question that I don't know, it may be a little dumb, but I'm going to ask it anyway. Okay. So once you retire, and let's say you're a person that retires and the only money you have coming in is your Social Security benefits. That's it. You're not working part-time anywhere else. You have no other income coming in. That's it. Do you still have to file your taxes?
1: No.
0: Oh, I want to get there. I want to
1: So
0: get there.
1: those people that have pensions, or they're still working a part-time job and they're receiving Social Security, then a portion of that money would be taxable, right? So you want to file. But if you just have your Social Security benefits, no, do not worry about it. You don't have to file your taxes. And so sometimes what happens is people may work a part-time job and then they go and file their taxes and then they get a little upset because they find that not enough money was deducted and they may owe, or they're not getting this large refund that they're hoping to get and they're really frustrated.
0: Okay. Another question. Young people, 17-year-olds, 18-year-olds got their first summer job, and that they didn't work all year, school year, but in the summer they got a job, and maybe now they're just getting ready to start college and they still have a little part-time job in between classes. They have to do taxes?
1: Most of them don't make enough money to file taxes.
0: Okay. And I'm trying to
1: Most of
0: think
1: them
0: back to when
1: don't.
0: I was in college. I'm like, I don't think I filed taxes when I was in college. I didn't
1: Yeah,
0: know nothing about
1: because
0: that.
1: and if you're working, like some people in college and doing, they're working, but it's really work study. So
0: Yes, I
1: that's
0: was in
1: really
0: work study.
1: right. So that's grant money. So really, there's nothing to file taxes for on that either. So. Yeah, a lot of people are thinking, oh, I worked, I'm going to go get this big refund. And I try to share with people, when you are working, you want to get most of your money in your paycheck for your current living expenses. You really should not be looking for a large refund, because really you're allowing your money to be deducted. When IRS takes that money, they use it for different things, right? The government is using money for different things. And then when they give it back to you, you're only getting back what you paid out. Meanwhile, they've done that, taking your money, they've maybe made some investments, whatever it is that the government does with the money. So it's almost like you're giving them a free loan, and then they're holding your money for you, and then at the end of the year, you get it back. But wouldn't you want to have more money in your paycheck
0: Course. Yeah,
1: during the
0: I
1: course of the year? I
0: agree.
1: mean, I would.
0: Now, students, people in college who, I mean, from undergraduate, so that's 4 years for most people, 4 years. And then they go to graduate school and then they go in to be a doctor. So they're in school like all these years and they're not working anywhere. They are studying, they're working on getting their certifications, their degrees, and all the qualifications. So they don't have to. They have nothing to file, right? Even if you're like
1: No.
0: 24, 25, but you're in medical school and you haven't been working anywhere except the one getting them grades, you don't
1: Right.
0: file.
1: Right. What are you filing? You
0: But do
1: haven't
0: you, I mean,
1: worked
0: you have to
1: anywhere. You
0: send the
1: haven't
0: government
1: paid any
0: something?
1: taxes.
0: You have to send the government something so
1: So
0: that they know where you are, what you're
1: it
0: doing. I mean,
1: depends
0: Big
1: on what
0: Brother
1: their
0: always knows where
1: situation.
0: you are, right?
1: Always know where you are. Most of them are, if they're in school and they're using grant money or student loan money to pay for schooling and they're not working, there's nothing to file.
0: Okay. Very good. Very good. What else would you want to share with our listening and viewing audience about our taxes and being prepared for tax deadline day, which is April the 15th? And if you know you're not going to be prepared for that day, she already told you what you need to do.
1: So one of the things I wanted to touch bases on is we get I get a few clients asking about the new big beautiful bill talking about the overtime. So I want you to understand that there is some restrictions with that bill. So if you are have worked overtime in 2025 and you're thinking, I worked all this overtime and it's not going to be taxed, that's not accurate. If it is only on those who have received time and a half. So sometimes people work hours are only 37 and a half weeks, 37 and a half hours per week. If you worked a couple extra hours during that week, if it does not give you time and a half throughout the course of the year, then you will not be eligible for that benefit. The other thing is it maxes out. So if your modified adjusted gross income exceeds $150,000 for single filers, then, or I'm sorry, yes, $150,000 for single filers, then you would not be eligible for that benefit either. And then lastly, you want to make sure that look at your W-2 to see if the overtime is actually recorded on your W-2. So when you go to your tax preparer, you can just have that conversation with your tax preparer that you want to make sure.
0: A lot of important information that you are sharing with us today. We appreciate you, Nadine Taylor-Lee, for being with us. Tell our listening audience where they can find you. Please put out a phone number and/or a website if you have that to share. Well, look at that. I like that. You guys sitting on the postcards.
1: Absolutely. We're located at 2837 West Girard Avenue. 2837 West Girard.

0: So, is it best for people to call in advance and get an appointment? Do you take walk-ins? I know the closer we come to April 15th, people be scrambling trying to find a qualified public accountant like yourself to help them get their taxes done.
1: So I do take walk-ins. You can also upload your documents to a secure portal, and you can always call me to make an appointment. I always suggest making an appointment so I have that time to dedicate for you individually, as opposed to someone else walking in trying to get their taxes done at the last minute. And the other thing is, you can upload your documents. We can have a conversation. We can do a Zoom. There's so many different ways now. You don't even have to leave your home and get your taxes filed.
0: Love it, love it, love it. They got to come in to sign, right?
1: No,
0: They
1: you
0: can
1: can
0: sign
1: sign
0: electronically. Oh,
1: electronically. You
0: I
1: can
0: love
1: pay
0: it.
1: electronic. Yes, you can sign electronically. You can pay electronically. In this time of digital advancement, it's amazing. You do not have to leave your home, and I can service you. We can service you very well and very professionally here.
0: I love it. I love it. So, people, we want you to know that one of the places that you can choose to go to if you want to is to Nadine Taylor Lee's business. That is Lee's Accounting Firm. They're located at 2837 West Girard Avenue. It's a beautiful location. That whole community has just changed and it's growing. And I think getting back to maybe its glory days, the days gone by in the past when Girard Avenue was popping and then it went through a little bit of a stage. It was kind of rough looking, but it's coming back now.
1: It absolutely is. And the last thing before we go is I am one of the city's partners with preparing taxes for small businesses. So if you are a small business and you have not made more than $250,000, you can reach out to me and have the city pay for your taxes.
0: My,
1: And
0: my,
1: I can
0: my.
1: prepare them and the city will pay.
0: Get out of here. That is awesome. I love it. I love it. I hope I'll have another
1: It's
0: opportunity to
1: awesome.
0: get back on radio real soon before tax deadline day so that we can share that information with our listening and viewing audience again. You are a blessing. I thank you so much for being with you. And I can't wait to come over here and worship with you at Zion Baptist Church because y'all got a new pastor and first lady, and I want to come and say hello to them.
1: Absolutely. His installation is the end of this month. We're excited. Thank
0: Ooh, all
1: you.
0: right
1: You're a
0: now.
1: blessing as well. I truly
0: Oh,
1: appreciate you.
0: thank
1: Thank
0: you.
1: you
0: I
1: very
0: appreciate you
1: much.
0: too. Have a wonderful rest of your day. This is the Empowerment Zone that you're listening to right now, and we are so glad for the opportunity to be here. I am holding the fort down for Mr. Reggie McGlaughan. This is his program, the Empowerment Zone. He is out today with the whole My Independence at Home. Home Health Care Agency team. They just opened a new office today in Delaware County. They're excited about that. Now, the grand opening for the new office is between 12 and 2, but he knew he wasn't going to have enough time to get back and get to the radio station and do everything else he had. So that's why I'm holding it down for him today. We're getting ready to turn the page. I'm looking at the clock. It's 3:20, and I am so delighted for the opportunity to talk with this next guest who is joining us. She is a ball of dynamite in a positive, positive way. I'm talking about Jazz. Jasmine Sessoms, and she is the founder of an organization called Center 1968. They're getting ready to do something super wonderful. So I am so pleased to be able to welcome Jasmine Sessoms to the microphones right now at this radio program, The Empowerment Zone. Good afternoon to you, Jazz.
1: Hi, how are you?
0: I am wonderful today, and I feel even better now that I am talking to you because you have such a special story that you want to share about a launch you're getting ready to kick off. And so let's get to it. But first, let's talk a little bit about Center 1968. What is Center 1968 all about?
1: So, Center 1968 was really built with Black women in mind, right? And what we do is we train and prepare Black women for civic engagement and leadership. So, that's policy training. We teach you how to run for office if you want to be a committee person, if you want to learn to write policies, and even a little bit of lobbying. Because here's the deal, we Black women vote the most. We're 92%, but we are often left out of where the decisions are being made. And so we at Center 1968 are really trying to transform and create and really put Black women in places of power, right? And why 1968? Because most people always ask, like, why 1968? It's the year that Shirley Chisholm became our first Black woman U.S. Congressperson. And she is our spirit animal. We carry her unbought and unbossed spirit. We have not only brought our seat, a folding chair to the table, we built the thing ourselves.

0: Bell. So we named a whole center after her.
1: Love it. I love it. I love it. That is so very special. And she is one of my heroes for sure, along with the
0: Yeah.
1: Honorable Dr. C. Dolores Tucker. And so you and your executive director, Stephanie, came up with this wonderful idea of something special that you're going to kick off on March 31st. Tell our listening audience about it.
0: We are so excited to introduce the Legacy Line, and what it is the trolley tour. Yes, clock it. It is a trolley tour, and we have a Germantown experience and a Sutter City experience, and we are visiting stops that are significant to how Black women really built Philadelphia. The 250th celebration is happening. We're underway in our city, and we Philadelphia is, the birthplace of democracy. But what one thing that we noticed were, like, as people were starting to plan, and there's some really great events happening, Black women were kind of left out of the conversation. And the beginning of democracy means something different for us than most, right? And so I started thinking, and I was bouncing ideas off of Steph, who's our executive director, and I was like, what if we did a bus tour or something, really teaching people about, like, the backbone of our city is Black women. And Steph was kind of like, Jasmine, nobody wants to be on a bus. And I was riding home, picking my daughters up from school, and I saw a trolley, the Philadelphia trolley. And I was like, oh, that's so fun. I would go on a trolley. And that's when it all clicked. So we have a trolley tour launching on March 31st. And some of the cool sites, we're going to see the C. Dolores Tucker milestone, headstone, and where her house is. Lest we forget, Museum of Slavery in Germantown, obviously Belmont Mansion and the Underground Railroad history, Sadie T.M. Alexander House, which is also uptown, Carolyn LeCount, Frances Ellen Watkins Harper. We have a lot of great things planned, and it really is going to tell the story about Black women's contributions to Philadelphia.
1: So I'm trying to visualize how this would go. I've never been on a trolley tour before. I've been on a bus tour in parts of North Philadelphia and West Philadelphia with a group, the Overbrook Environmental Services Organization, Brother Jerome
0: I was going to say, shout out
1: Chabaz.
0: to Jerome Shabazz. Yeah, he's
1: He had
0: doing
1: a
0: some work out
1: really
0: there.
1: neat. He had a really neat bus tour last year when he did a conference. So now with the trolley tour, so we'll go to the different locations that you listed, and then will everybody disembark and stand in front of the house or the building, and you have a historian that tells us what we need to know about that spot, and then we get back on the bus and go to the next. How are you doing it?
0: Great question, Thera. So, yes, some of them we'll get off, and so and the historian will sit and tell you about what are the sites and why this is important, but other ones we will just ride by and look at. So the Crystal Burr Fawcett marker, you probably don't want to get out there, it's just on the corner. But there's also an app that we have, and so while you're on the trolley tour, you can download this app, and it's kind of like a playlist, so each stop has its own story. And so you can listen to the stories, whether you're on the trolley or off the trolley, but you can listen to them and carry them with you, along with the historian that will be telling you a little bit about each stop. So some you do get off, like the Colored Girls Museum. We want you to do that. Definitely the Lest We Forget Museum of Slavery, you get off there as well. So there are a few where we're getting out and touring.
1: Oh, this is going to be so exciting and so very wonderful. How can people engage? And I'm believing women, most of all, we want women on those trolleys so they can come and see the great history of women in Philadelphia. And it's not really just Black women, because I think you have a couple of spots that for all women that would represent all women, perhaps.
0: That is true. We are focusing on Black women, but there are some, like the YWCA stop, that is for all women. And so, yeah, we definitely want all women. We want all people to come, because everyone has a mother, a sister, an auntie that, can kind of relate to being forgotten or working really hard in the background and not getting the recognition. And this is kind of our love letter to women, but specifically Black women here in Philadelphia. And so tickets are on sale now. You can go to our Instagram page, and that is at center1968.org. I'm sorry, at center1968 is the Instagram, and it's also on our website, www.center1968.org. And you can purchase tickets, and you can do the Germantown experience, the Center City experience, or do them both.
1: Okay. And so I know trolleys and buses, they've got X amount of seats that you can get into. So people who really want to be a part of this exciting tour that the legacy line that you've put together, they need to act pretty quickly because those seats are going to get booked up fast, right?
0: Indeed, we already have one that is starting to sell fairly fast, and each trolley has either 28 or 32 seats on it. And we have a few groups that are like, we want to buy out whole trolleys, so please get your tickets soon.
1: I love
0: We will
1: it.
0: probably be adding more dates, but right now we are running this through March the 31st, all the way down to the end of May.
1: Well, I am super excited. Tonight I will be attending the National Congress of Black Women's monthly membership meeting. I'm on the board of directors for the organization, and
0: Of
1: Dr.
0: course you are.
1: C. Dolores Tucker and Congresswoman Shirley Chisholm founded this group. And so they are excited. I've already told them about it, but tonight I'm going loaded with my flyers and let them see. But they want to be on board wholeheartedly. They want to be with you on March the 31st, and they're going to be booking seats on those trolleys.
0: Oh, this is so exciting. Thank you so much for helping and spreading the word there because this is not easy. And people called me absolutely insane for doing that, doing this trolley tour in this kind of climate. So any promotion, any help, any
1: Yeah, we want to
0: encouragement
1: spread
0: is
1: the
0: so
1: word.
0: wonderful. Yeah, thank you.
1: I was driving along in my car this morning. I said, "Oh, the Mayor's Office of Women, Mayor's Commission on Women. Oh, I didn't reach out to them. I got to reach out to them today." It's like the ideas, the thoughts are flowing and going, and we're looking forward to it. So now, is what is happening on a March 31st, the kickoff, the launch, if you will? It's going to be at Mother Bethel AME Church. Different women's groups come to this? Can different people come and show support that day, or is that a more closed event?
0: No, I want everyone to come. I do. I want everyone to come and hear about the background of the trolley and the stops and purchase tickets. You'll be able to purchase tickets right there on site, right? And we'll have somebody checking people out. There, you'll see what the trolley looks like. You'll hear about the stops and things. And it really is just a celebration of this. This is 2 years of planning. So this is a culmination and it's going to be a party.
1: Yes. Well, I see that you're inviting everybody that you can think of, and it looks like it's going to be a great day for sure at Mother Bethel AME Church, which is another historical site. I know that this particular tour, you're going to focus on Center City and Germantown. So Mother Bethel falls into the Center City piece, I would imagine. But everybody always thinks about Richard Allen, Bishop Richard Allen at Mother Bethel. But he had a wife who was a mover and shaker, and she worked real hard and real smart too.
0: That's right. She was an organizer. She definitely was the backbone of that church. And so we are going to highlight her because you're absolutely right. People forget about her.
1: Well, I love it. What else would you want to share about this legacy trolley tour before you go so that people will know and be ready?
0: All proceeds go to our nonprofit, Center 1968. And truly, this is a labor of love. We are uplifting Black women across our city. And right now, outside of the Legacy Line Tour, we have a Barbara Jordan Fellowship program running for Center 1968. And that is taking a cohort of 10 women and really teaching them how to write and draft policy. And they are helping us produce a State of Black Women report here in Philadelphia. So the Legacy Line directly supports that work.
1: I can't wait to see that report as well, to sort of get a sense of where we are in 2026. As I look at the list of women elected officials across the state of Pennsylvania, Black, white, Hispanic, Asian, it's a pretty big list, but yet I know that we're still not where we need to be.
0: That's right. Nope, you're absolutely right. And so we're just going to keep pushing. And I know that wonderful people like you and a lot of our elected officials, we are all pushing to get to where we should be. We want to get to parity, right? We want to
1: Yes.
0: be represented.
1: I read about you last, well, it was on Monday. The Philadelphia Tribune newspaper had a wonderful article about a candidates forum for the 3rd Congressional District that took place last Wednesday at Mount Carmel Baptist Church in West Philly. It was a huge article in the Tribune. Did you see that?
0: I did. My girlfriend sent it to me and I was like, oh, wow, that's amazing. Because here's the deal. There have been so many forums for PA03. It's hard to stick out or even like make noise. But the reason why the Tribune was really interested is because we focused on Black women's issues, and that form apparently has never been done ever, which is almost shocking to me because it came very naturally to us. And, you know, shout out to the groups, the National Coalition of 100 Black Women, the National Council on Negro Women, the Urban League of Philadelphia, all of them, when we called, they were like, yes, absolutely. We have to be there. Let's do it.
1: Yeah. Well, I've got Jasmine Sessoms on the line with me. She is the founder of an organization called Center 1968. It's a wonderful organization. If you listen from the beginning, you know what she's all about, what she does, working with Black women, most of all, to get us ready for political life and for other ambitions and a positive path that we want to go. And I just think back to when I ran for committee person. Lordy, I needed to have known you 20 years ago. I ran for committee person in Germantown. John Myers, the late state representative John Myers, and the late Donna Reed Miller, they talked me into running.
0: And they said,
1: we're going to show you everything. We're going to show you everything you need to do. We're going to show you how to do it. And I lost by 4 votes, and I was upset. My kid said to me, Mom, don't ever run for anything again because you are a sore loser.
0: There you go. There you go. And that's okay, right? Like, it is okay if you take your shot and you don't hit the mark on the first one. But if it's in your spirit, I want you to keep running. I really do. We need wonderful people in office because that's really what powers our city.
1: And I think what is important for people to know and understand is that even at the committee person level, every position is important. And I think that committee people don't get enough credit for the work that the ones who are really working do.
0: That's right. No, you're absolutely right. You know, it's a stair-step system. Committee people choose the ward leader. The ward leader helps elect the electeds. Yes. You know, it really is a tiered system, especially here in Philadelphia, which uses that system. So every position counts. Every position is so important on influencing our elections.
1: We want people to mark March 31st on their calendars, 10:30 a.m. You want to come to the Mother Bethel AME Church at 419 South 6th Street. Reverend Carolyn Cavanaugh, she will welcome you. Jasmine Sessoms will welcome you. And there's going to be a great launch kickoff event on that date. And I know it's going to be a positive, very special day. And we're looking forward to elected officials being there and community leaders and a lot of women's organizations to be represented as well. So we know you got it going on, Jasmine Sessoms.
0: Thank you, Thera. I appreciate it.
1: Absolutely. Give us that website again so that people go on and buy them tickets because they're going to go fast. They're going to be very fast. They're going to be gone.
0: That's right. You can go either on Instagram at Center1968 and the link is in the bio, or you can go on our website, www.center1968.org.
1: All right. I thank you so much for making yourself available. I know your schedule is jam-packed. You're a very busy lady, but we appreciate you for stopping by this program, The Empowerment Zone.
0: Oh, thank you for having me, Thera. I really appreciate it. Thank you.
1: All right. Have a great rest of your day, and I look forward to seeing you real soon. Bye-bye.
0: Bye.
1: All right, I'm looking at my clock right now. It is 3:35 in the afternoon. And I tell you, school teachers, some of them, principals, administrators are just getting ready to catch their breath after a busy day of taking care of our children and teaching our children and making for sure that our children were safe all day. One of those people who's large and in charge is Dr. Andrea Coleman Hill, and she is the founder and the CEO over there at the Laboratory Charter School on Sedgley Street. And guess what? They're doing a very special event, an inaugural gala. It's happening next Thursday, March the 26th. And so Dr. Andrea Coleman Hill, she's here to tell us about their event. Good afternoon to you, Doctor.
2: Good afternoon, Thera. How are you today?
1: I am well. It's good to see you.
2: You too, as always. Great to see you.
1: So now tell our listening and viewing audience about Laboratory Charter School. Give us a little background and then tell us about what you're doing next Thursday.
2: So Laboratory Charter School is a public charter school. We've been around since 1998. I am not actually the founder, but I am the CEO of the charter school. And for over 2 decades, we've been a citywide school. We've been serving the communities all over Philadelphia, emphasizing literacy, math, sciences, fostering independent agency in our kids, leadership skills, communication skills. We've just been doing what we need to do to educate our kids. And schools are in a difficult position now. They're very difficult with the funding cuts that are major, huge cuts impact the ability for schools to maintain extracurricular activities, after school programs, and all other external programs. So we need to raise funds. Added to this is the post-pandemic trauma and the additional issues resulting from enduring the pandemic for multiple years that are yet to be unpacked, but we see signs every day. And the slow leaking of those traumatic signs that we see makes it even more difficult because we can't deal with it until the wounds open. And so we try to have a well-rounded, engaged program for our kids with restorative practice and socio-emotional learning so that we are able to better deal with them. And we believe in education, but education is in uncharted waters in this new normal, Thera. Fundraising creates a way for Lab Charter to offer extended day opportunities, including our reading theater program, which we are extremely proud of. The reading theater program culminates in a spring musical every year. This year, it's Aladdin. So at the school, we build the sets, we make costumes, we have kids practicing. There's a huge reading component to it, and it culminates in this big musical every spring. Last year, we did Annie. The year before that, we did the Wiz. We did the Lion King.
1: And the kids get really engaged in all of that.
2: They get super engaged. But these programs take extra money that's not in a general budget. But we need these programs because they extend the academics in reading and math and science. They extend social-emotional learning.
1: Yes.
2: Kids who you wouldn't think join after school clubs are right there, fully engaged, fully doing what they need to do. And we are having this gala to raise money so that we don't have to end these programs for our children, that we can keep them. And we invite the entire city of Philadelphia to join us on March 26th as we celebrate. And we celebrate as a community our legacy and our support for the work that's happening every day at Lab Charter and our investment in the scholars at Lab Charter, because we are proud of them. And we are selling tickets on the Laboratory Charter School website. Tickets are $125 each, but parents, if you are a parent, your ticket is half price. It's $65. And so we want the parents to know that we want you in the room. And because we want you in the room, we are giving them the half price so that it covers the basics, because we're trying to raise money for our children, the community of children that we serve. And so there are several ways you can do that. You can make a donation on the website. You can sponsor us. Businesses can sponsor us. It's all on the front page of our website at the very top. And we're excited. This is the first time that we've had a gala. And we hope to do this every year. And we hope to have the support of the community, the support of the city, so that we can continue our programs for our children.
1: There's a lot of things I like about galas. The networking, people coming together. It is an opportunity for the leaders to get up front and to talk about some of your successes and the things you've done. But it's also a chance to spotlight the amazing children that go to your school, and they are quite special. I've seen some of them speaking at other events. I know Lab Charter School students know how to get up on a microphone and do their thing. And it's just wonderful. And you raise money, most of all, to raise money to be able to put back into the positive programs that you operate year round.
2: Yeah, and we will be honoring people at this event. Senator Anthony Williams has graciously agreed to be our keynote speaker, where we're going to talk about parent engagement, community engagement, the need for school choice, and all of the things necessary to keep this movement thriving and moving along. We're also going to honor Council Member Jeffrey Young, who has been a supporter of ours forever, well before he was a council member. We're going to honor a longtime parent advocate, Mr. Jermaine Milhouse, phenomenal parent that we had for many years. And we have a really great community partner from Bayway Cares, Mr. Bilal Bayway. We're going to honor him because he has been a huge partner and supporter and sponsor for us. And so we want to give people their flowers who have taken a huge part in our growth and development.
1: Oh, this is going to be so awesome. And to know that your school, the Lab Charter School, has been in existence for 20 years now, and you never did this kind of a thing before, a gala. And so this is the inaugural event, and I think everybody should be really excited about it. The parents, even some parents maybe whose children have already graduated and are doing well and on with their education experience, but I hope some of the parents with graduates will even come back and be with us.
2: Absolutely. I think it's open to the public. The information is on the website. Anyone can come to this event. And we are hoping to have a very successful event because, again, we are in an unprecedented position in this country with education.
1: Yes.
2: And that dictates that we need to think outside the box.
1: Yeah.
2: Every penny that we raise will go to these children's programs. Doesn't go to anything else. It goes directly to the children to support their activities, the things that they are doing extra in the school. And we want to be able to fund them long term. And so now we have a fundraising path that we're on through the Laboratory Charter School Foundation. And the foundation will use all of this money for the kids, for STEM and STEAM programs, for reading theater, for all sorts of academics and social emotional programs. And the beauty of it is, it doesn't matter who the kid is. If they want a part, they can take a part. You might not be a star in the play, but you might be on the stage crew. You might be in the chorus. You might be doing something else. The same with our reading programs after school. And the kids love those reading programs.
1: Very good. You all are on point and doing all the great things that I knew you would do. Last thing I will say as a compliment to you and to your team and the school, it's looking so beautiful over there. You got beautiful signs out front. Looks like you had a gardener or somebody came and just did the whole front so beautifully. And it makes a difference. All of that makes a difference, I think, when a child and parents walk up to the school with their children to bring them in to see a beautiful building like that with everything looking so nice. I think that just adds a cherry on top, if you will.
2: It does. And the landscaping is gorgeous. The signage is beautiful. We have beautiful murals inside when you walk into the lobby.
1: Yes, you do.
2: Our job is to educate kids. That's what we are here to do. And at this point, we're engaging the community to help us because I don't want any program my scholars have stopped because of funding. Because of things happening externally to them. Because education is the key.
1: Yes, it is.
2: It makes a difference. A strong foundation makes a difference because education will change circumstances. And we teach that to our scholars.
1: Give us the website where people can go and purchase tickets so they can be in the room next Thursday, March the 26th.
2: They'll
1: be at the Courtyard Marriott on City Avenue, right there by City Avenue and Presidential Boulevard. All right, buy them tickets. Go on, Dr. Andre.
2: It is thelaboratorycharterschool.com. As soon as you put that in, it'll come up. 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
1: Well, I sure hope that a lot more people will do just that. I know you're going to have a room full anyway, but we want more and more and more. We want more. And for people who can't come to the event, but just believe in education, believe in school choice and all of that, they can just send their check directly to the school, make the check out to Laboratory Charter School, right?
2: Absolutely. Absolutely. Or they can donate right through the website. There's a donate button.
1: Perfect. Perfect. Thank you so much. I appreciate you for joining us today on the Empowerment Zone. God bless you.
2: Thank you so much, and thank you for having me.
1: Absolutely.
2: I always enjoy seeing you.
1: And I will see you next Thursday night. I'm ready to celebrate Laboratory Charter School. Have a good one, doctor.
2: Thank you so
1: Bye-bye.
2: much.
1: Okay,
2: All
1: now
2: right.
1: you are checking us out on the Empowerment Zone here, and we are so glad to be with you today. This is a program hosted by Reggie McLaughlin. This is his show, along with Lisa Robinson, the proud owner of My Independence at Home Home Healthcare Agency. But today I'm filling in because they were busy opening up in a new office in Delaware County. So that's where they were today. And they're finished now. The grand opening has happened. It's already occurred. But for the comfortability, if you will, of doing an important event like that and being able to catch your breath and not have to go and rush to get to the radio station and do the show. They said, "Dear, if you're available, you come in and do the show." And I said, yes. All righty. Next, we've got one more guest coming our way, Yenta Dudley, and she runs the City Councilman Curtis Jones Container Village on Parkside Avenue, the 4800 block of Parkside Avenue. And it's an amazing place where small business owners can come and rent a container space and deck it out to the way you want it to be. And check it out. That's all I can say. I went and took a look at Councilman Curtis Jones' podcast studio that he had built over there at Container Village, 4800 block of Parkside Avenue. And it's really, really nice. So there's that opportunity for people to learn how to do their own podcast, to do some broadcasting, if you will, and also to do some shopping at some of the other businesses that are there at Container Village. Again, that's the 4800 block of Parkside Avenue. Now, Ms. Dudley should be checking in just a moment. She was calling me. Look, there she is. She's back. I'm so glad to have her. She is a blessing. She is amazing. Amazing. And was she just walking through Container Village yesterday blew me away. And the podcast studio, ooh, that really blew me away. I thought I was at a radio station somewhere. But anyway, good afternoon to you, Yatina Dudley. Thanks for joining us.
2: Hey, good afternoon. How you doing?
1: I am well. Thank you for agreeing to be with me. And please tell our viewing and listening audience a bit about Container Village.
2: Well, I'm here at the what do you want to know? It's the fourth district Container Village created by Councilman Curtis Jones.
1: Yeah. I remember before it started, and he sent me a picture of some containers from a country, the foreign country somewhere. And he said, look what they're doing with these containers. And I thought to myself, okay. I mean, I didn't think it was a bad idea, but I didn't totally grasp exactly what it would be like. When I came by during the Christmas holidays, your Container Village, I was like, wow. I felt like the little girl at in a candy store. Like, wow. My head was spinning from left to right. I didn't know what to look at first. It was beautifully decorated. It was eye-catching. It caught my attention. I was coming from church, and I said, oh, let me stop and spend some money.
2: Oh, yes. That's the objective. You know, that's what we are out here doing, me and some of the businesses that occupy that are tenants here. Mm-hmm. They are we are transforming the space for spring. So we are painting, we are cleaning, mm-hmm. we are doing all those things. So hopefully you will be just mm-hmm. as impressed with our spring decoration as you were with our winter decorations.
1: I am coming back. I was bragging about Container Village earlier today with my colleague here at the Allegheny West Foundation in North Philadelphia. And I was like, they got a stage, they got seating outside. You can sit there and eat some food and watch some entertainment. If you come on the right day, they got live entertainment and everything. And they've got these wonderful, unique kinds of businesses that are there. So it is definitely a place that you want to come to. Tell us about the hours of operation, or are they different hours?
2: So typically we operate from Wednesday to Sunday at noon to about 7 p.m. Mm-hmm. Hours vary, of course, during the inclement weather, but for the most part, those are our hours. Okay. And so we are actually ready to spring into spring.
1: So we are getting ready. That.
2: Yep. So we have a variety of activities that will begin next week. We have our Wellness Wednesdays, Wellness Workout Wednesdays, where we work out. We have a fitness instructor, and we do series. So our first series for the season is Zumba. So it's Zumba style fitness mm-hmm. with the young man who is very energetic, and so I'm excited about that. He comes here every day to show me his moves that he's going to be teaching the community. So I want people to come out because it's free. Mm-hmm. It's from 5:30 to 7:30. And then, and so on Thursdays, we have Thursday Thrive, where we have business workshops, just to educate our small businesses about how to scale up. And we have topics, we have a young lady that's going to teach us how to incorporate AI into your business. Because a lot of people are still trying to figure that out. And so we want to help them. But and then after that, that day, we have the DJ International Cafe that comes here every Thursday, and they showcase about 20 DJs, and they do open decks. So we have great music, and that starts about from 7 to 10 p.m. Every Thursday night. It's really a vibe. So hopefully, you know, the people will come out that's listening. And again, it's free. It's people look for things in this economy, kind of free things to do, and we have it. It's a safe place. You know, it's a older, I'll say, you know, for the most part, it's for the mature adults. But we have over, currently we have 16 businesses, but we are looking to fill it up with, we have a capacity of 20. We have food trucks here. We have two food trucks.
1: That's all you got to say to me, and I'm there.
2: Oh,
1: I'm
2: yeah. So we are re we're promoting, we're recruiting some more food trucks. So if there are some food trucks looking for a safe place to be, the Container Village, we're looking for them.
1: I love it.
2: On Fridays, I'm just running down our whole schedule a little bit, but on Fridays, we have every first of the month. We have movie night, and we showcase Black films. And then, and so we have a 19 by 17 big jumbotron, big screen that accompanies that stage that you've been
1: Yes,
2: talking
1: I
2: about.
1: love it.
2: And so this year we're doing something a little bit different too. We're going to have open mic every second Friday of the month. And then we'll have on we'll also have a comedy show. So for all those novice comedians that are looking for a space to showcase their talent,
1: My, my, my.
2: we are the platform for that.
1: Okay, now I see a beautiful sister right behind you,
2: Oh,
1: behind your
2: yes,
1: shoulder.
2: that's
1: You were one of the business owners, right?
3: Yes.
2: Yes.
1: In fact, I think you're the one who showed me how to get over to the podcast studio when I was walking around yesterday. It was you, right?
3: Yeah.
1: Yeah, thank you for showing me where I was
3: Of
1: going.
3: course.
1: Tell us about your business real quick.
3: I have a candle business. So Loyal Scents Candles. I never create the same candle designs twice. But the best part about being at the Container Village is my candle making parties. You can make a candle in 20 minutes to give to someone. So we have, you can literally pull up. It's not costly. I guess 25 and up. We have all different sizes. Y'all can come and be creative. We vibe. Music, we play games, you can win prizes as well, like bingo,
1: Yes.
3: crossword puzzle, all of that kind of stuff. So we just,
1: Wonderful.
3: and I literally make all my candles right here. So even if you want to just chill, read a book, get some work done, like you said, there's plenty of seating space, and you could just watch and we can talk and vibe, you
1: So,
3: know.
1: what is the name of your business again?
3: Loyal Scents Candles.
1: Loyal Scents Candles. I
3: Yeah.
1: love it. I love it.
3: Yeah.
1: Now, Madam Dudley, just give us contact information for people who want to be in the and do the podcast. I know you have to pay. It's not a free thing. You got to spend some money to get what you want sometimes. But how can people be in touch for the podcast studio?
2: Oh, yes, they can just reach out, contact me. We do have a booking site that we're going to launch, but for now, they can just call me at 215-485-3899. 215-485-3899.
1: Thank you so much. My boss back at the studio was telling me I gotta wrap it up, but I thank you all so very much for being with me. This is just a cameo. We're gonna come back and spend more time the next time we get together.
2: All right, we look forward to having you.
1: Thank you. Bye-bye. We appreciate you.
2: Bye-bye.
1: And that just about wraps it up for this edition of the Empowerment Zone. Reggie McGlone, Lisa Robinson, thank you all for allowing me to hold things down for you today. We're glad for the opportunity to be here. And if anybody is looking for food, if you are on hard times right now, down. Your next check isn't coming for another 3-4 weeks. You can come get free food tomorrow on Friday, March the 20th at the Allegheny West Foundation, 2850 North 22nd Street. We start at 11 a.m. distributing free food for those in need. That's it for me. Thank you so much to Gabby back in the studio for holding me down. Everybody, have a great rest of your day. Bye-bye. There's been so many things
4: that's held us down. WTMR Camden, Philadelphia, a part of the Beasley Media Group.

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1: You can do better next.

0: Welcome, everyone. You're in the right place at the right time. You're listening to the Victory Prayer Line with Pastor Cyril Crawford. Hear an encouraging word from a preacher and teacher of God's Word. Allow the Holy Spirit to mentor and show you the way to victory. Now here is Pastor Cyril Crawford.
1: Amen. Hello. Praise the Lord, everybody, in the name of Jesus. I just thank the Lord again for being on the line. I am your host on WTMR at this time. My name is Pastor Cyril Crawford, and I just want to greet you with the love of Jesus Christ. Amen. And we're just so thankful, hallelujah, for the Lord just standing in the gap for us each and every day. Amen. He lifts us up. He props us up on every leaning side. And we thank him for loving us and keeping us and preserving us. Lord, I just want to just pray a little bit in the name of Jesus. Father, you're such an awesome God, and you think of everything. There's nothing that you left out for us, hallelujah, to live a better life, to be victorious in everything we do. We thank you for propping us up on every leaning side. We thank you for the arsenal that you give us, hallelujah, through for warfare. We thank you, Lord, for just holding us in the palm of your hand in the name of Jesus. And Father, we ask you to continue to hold us, continue to keep us, hallelujah, because we need you in the morning, we need you in the noonday, we need you in the evening, and we need you in the midnight hour in the name of Jesus. And we're thanking you for your love, your grace, and your mercy. Lord, bless this word tonight in the name of Jesus. It's really encouragement. This is information tonight in the name of Jesus. And we just want to be doers of the word. We want to apply what we learn each and every time I'm on this line. We want to agree with the prayers, hallelujah, each time that I'm on the line. And I'm just so thankful and grateful for your love again and your grace and mercy. Amen and amen again. Amen. So tonight, hallelujah, I want to talk about communion, hallelujah. So, you know, my song for tonight is I Know It Was the Blood. And I just want to go over why we take communion. And I'm going to just read a few of the words from I Know It Was the Blood, hallelujah. You know the words already. I know it was the blood. I know it was the blood. I know it was the blood for me. One day when I was lost, he died on the cross. And I know it was the blood for me. So communion is not a memory or a time of sorrow. Communion is a time of celebration. Every first Sunday, we have communion. And the ladies are dressed in their white. And everybody's set up, the white linen is all over the pulpit, and everybody's ready to take communion. But it is not a time, it's not a funeral. It really should be a celebration because Jesus Christ died for our sins. And he's the one that bore everything so that we will be able to live, hallelujah, and apply his principles to our lives. So when we take communion, and we take it every first Sunday. Some people take it every day. Some people take it once a week. However you do it, it's okay because communion, did you know that it's a warfare? It's making a statement that you believe in the supernatural power of the healing and deliverance that Jesus gives us and that you are tapping into everything God has for us. Communion is also called the Last Supper. This symbolizes our unity, our oneness in the body of Christ. The Last Supper was the beginning of everything. Okay, it's the beginning of everything. Now, the disciples didn't know what was going on. Jesus was trying to talk to them, and they didn't even understand that he was really leaving them, that he was going to give his life, sacrifice his life just for us. They didn't understand. They couldn't envision it. But because we are in covenant with the Lord, we can read about the different stories and the different scriptures that describes communion. When taking communion, you are to remember Jesus' death and resurrection for us. To examine our heart, when you hold the cup, you are proclaiming, I am a sinner. I am a sinner. I believe in Jesus. He is evidence of trusting Jesus. The bread is the point of contact of Jesus Christ's body. The cup is the point of contact with the new covenant that seals, that, you hear that? That seals, hallelujah, that you are you're sealed in righteousness in the name of Jesus. And so sometimes when we take in communion, it seems so sad and so blue and blah. But it's you when you're taking communion, you're letting Jesus know this is your evidence of trusting him. I trust you, Lord, because I know that you bore all my sins. I know that you are going to keep me. I know that I can examine myself. I know that, Lord, I can ask you, hallelujah, to forgive anything that's not like you in me. I'm proclaiming that I want to be better, hallelujah. And that's what we do with communion. But it seems so sad. The bread is the point of contact of Jesus Christ's body. The cup is the point of contact with the new covenant sealed with his blood. The Last Supper is not a memorial of death, but a celebration of victory. And so if I had to change the song, victory is mine. Victory is mine. I told Satan to get thee behind. Victory, victory is mine. And that's what we want, how we want to live. We want to be victorious in everything we do in the name of Jesus. He's given us so many ways to win. That's because we're worthy. He loves us. He wants us to do what he wants us to do and not what we want to do. We have to let go of self, hallelujah, and get into the word for ourselves. So everybody will know that you know what you're talking about, hallelujah, when you seem a little happy, hallelujah, because you're taking communion. The bread is not merely bread. It represents his physical body of Jesus' bruises, broken body offered in healing. Isaiah 53:5 declares, with his stripes we are healed. So if we heal, you know we're not sad. You know we're not sad. We praying for the healing. We're taking communion, and with his stripes we are healed. 1 Peter 2:24, by whose stripes ye are healed. These are not just statements. These are written in the scripture, so you have evidence of who Jesus is, what he stands for. And we have to remember that. We have to know that we're worthy. We're designers originals. We're one of a kind. We're his masterpiece. So he's going to look out for us. And this is another way that he looks out for us when we have communion. Communion is not just standing there saying the different parts of the

inaugurates the new covenant. Hebrews 9:12 says, by his own blood he entered once into the holy place. He obtained eternal redemption for us. Obtain means to complete, to secure, to settle. It's forever and ever and ever. And so when we know this, hallelujah, we can change our thought process. See, the main thing about everything the Lord offers us is a thought process situation. Last few weeks I've been talking about the Holy Spirit, and the Holy Spirit is there to help us change our character, change our ways of thought, change our conditions in our thought process, and it's, he heals us, he delivers from our hurt, and the next thing you know, hallelujah, we feel better. Well, the same thing with communion. Communion is there for you to get strength, to get power, hallelujah, to feel the power of the Holy Ghost. And those people who are ill, who take communion every day, there have been many people who have been healed because they do take communion every day. They took it every day until the healing took place. And so they were giving God the full honor and glory, knowing that he could heal them. And they believed it, and they stuck with it. And so they took the communion every day. Some people take communion once a week and start their week off with communion. Others just take it on Sundays, the first Sunday. Whatever your situation is, this is not, I'm not condemning anybody. I'm not saying what you should do. I'm just telling you what some people do. And it's okay if you just take it the first Sunday. But when you get the knowledge that if you need more help, you need more confidence, you need more to think about, you need to redeem your thought process, you need to change your thought process, and if you want to take communion every day like they did in the Bible, they did it every day. And so it's okay. And if you don't, it's okay. But as long as you have communion at some point as a Christian, if it's once a month, twice a week, whatever you decide in your life. But I'm just going over what communion is. Communion is declaring nothing stands in between you and your Father. Communion is most powerful healing ordinance in the entire Christian life. Communion enforces healing in the body. And so that's why a lot of people who are sick or who just follow some of the things in the Bible just start taking communion every day before they leave their homes. They do so. But we just want to follow and know, have the idea of what we should know in our daily living skills. Now, I said communion enforces in your body healing. It strengthens your inner man. It becomes a channel of divine life. You know, now you really, you know, you're going into another realm of believing what communion is. It releases the faith of the resurrection power into your physical frame. So not only do you believe in the resurrection powers of Jesus Christ, but now you are being restored, redeemed. You are justified. And so when you take communion and you really understand why you're taking it, then you know that you are justified. You know that you are accepted. You've already been adopted, but this is a part of your Christian life. And the believer taking hold of Christ's sacrifice and applying it to our lives, it is a personal. Communion is personal. You can't just say your prayers and say what you're doing and then take communion and sit down. No, it's personal. You have to reflect on why you're taking communion, and you reflect on how good God has been to you. You go through a whole thing in your mind, and you don't have to say it to anybody. It's just it's you and Jesus. It's you and God. It's you and the Holy Spirit, all three in one. It's everything that applies to you.

0: and get yourself together in the name of Jesus. The bread touches your body. The cup touches your lips. It is a covenant that enters into your nourish. It nourishes you. It strengthens you. It aligns you with the finished work of Jesus. John 6:5-3. Except ye eat the flesh of the Son of Man and drink his blood, ye have no life in you. He was not speaking of physical flesh and blood. He was speaking of receiving Jesus' life, his sacrifice, his nature, his covenant. It is a reminder to recognize the victory meal. It is the believers declaring, his body healed me, his blood made me righteous, his sacrifice made me whole. So this is what you're believing when you take communion. You're believing that you're going to be healed. You believe that you are righteous. You believe that you are whole. This is a source of power just for you. It's individual. It's not a group. Even though you may be taking your communion with a group of people, you is individual for you because God deals with us individually. So what goes good for Sally ain't good for Julie, you know? So everything is different. Even though he loves us the same, we all have our own situations in life. Some people love communion every day. Some people love it every 2 weeks. Some people love it once a week. Whatever, it's okay. It is a cleansing of the spirit. It strengthens the inner man. It renews your mind. Amen. It gives you a victorious living. And it is a series. It's serious. It's a serious faith walk and not a fear walk. It's a serious faith walk and not a fear walk. Communion is warfare. It is victorious living. You are participating with heaven when you stand in the presence of the Lord taking communion. And so we want to hold on to that. We want to hold on to everything that we talk about each week. Communion is warfare. So if you are sick, if you're going through something emotionally, whatever the situation is, tapping into the Holy Spirit, tapping into communion helps you. It makes you whole if you know why you're taking it. So I advise you to study what communion is all about so that you will know for yourself. You will know that it's very important and it is a form of warfare. Now let me just read 1 Corinthians, start at 23. For I have received the Lord, that which also I deliver unto you, that the Lord Jesus, the same night in which he was betrayed, took bread. And when he had given thanks, he broke it and said, take, eat. This is my body, which is broken for you. This do in remembrance of me. After the same manner, also he took the cup when he had supped, saying, this cup is the New Testament in my blood. This do ye as oft as ye drink it in remembrance of me. For as often as you eat this bread and drink this cup, ye do stew the Lord's death till he comes. Wherefore, whosoever shall eat the bread and drink this cup of the Lord unworthily shall be guilty of the body and the blood of the Lord. But let a man examine himself, and so let him eat of the bread and drink of the cup. For he that eateth and drinketh unworthily eateth and drinketh damnation to himself, not discerning the Lord's body. So the Lord doesn't want us just to take communion. We got to understand that, looking at verse 29, we don't just want to take communion. We have to be, you know, have discernment of knowing just what the body, what it means to have communion, what it means the body, the bread, what it means the blood, the juice, what it actually means, so that we won't be lost, because we want to know just what we're doing. And a lot of times we don't understand, or we know because it's a routine in the church, it's a part of the service, but sometimes we really don't know the importance of some of the things we do. Now, this is not symbolic. This is not a ritual. This is something that is a part of the church service that should be given, and it should have life in it, life and more abundantly. It should not be a solemn time. It should be a time of reflection. It should be a time knowing that you are victorious. Jesus was victorious because he came out of the grave, hallelujah. So that if he was victorious and you're made in his image, then you're victorious. This is a time to strengthen your relationship with him. This is a time to know, hallelujah, that you are chosen, hallelujah. You didn't choose him, he chose you. This is a time to say, Lord, heal, deliver me, and set me free. This is a time, hallelujah. And then it's such a short time while you're doing communion. This doesn't last long, but all of this should be in your mind, hallelujah. And you're talking to the Lord because it's self-time. It's self-time with you and the Lord. Lord, help me, keep me, preserve me, protect me. Lord, this is my time with you. I'm giving you full honor and glory. I know I got the victory. I know I'm victorious because you told me so. I know, hallelujah, I have a covenant with you. Hallelujah, nothing can break it. Nothing can stand in between me and you. Hallelujah, I don't have to look to the left or to the right. I could just look forward in the name of Jesus. And so all these things you're saying to yourself, hallelujah, so that you know that you have the confidence to be healed, the confidence to be delivered, the confidence to increase your faith, the confidence to know that the Lord is real, hallelujah, the confidence, no fear, just confidence, hallelujah, to stand up for yourself in situations, the confidence to pray for yourself, the confidence and have the discipline to learn more and more about the Lord. This is a breakthrough, hallelujah. Communion is a breakthrough. It changes things because you're supposed to change each time you take communion. There should be some type of change. Now, you got to figure that out, what the change is in the name of Jesus. But that is what it's supposed to be. It's supposed to be something in your Christian life that it has supernatural powers of healing and deliverance. So whatever our situations are, we can depend on God, hallelujah, because his promises are yea and amen. And so we just have to remember who he is, examine our hearts, hold our cups, hallelujah, know who he is and what he can do. And we proclaim, yes, we proclaim that I am a sinner. I am a sinner, but I'm a sinner that believe in Jesus Christ. And that's the evidence that he needs to hear, that we trust him. Hallelujah. And once we show that we trust him, hallelujah, we are on the right road in the name of Jesus. Nothing can turn us around for the love of Jesus Christ. Nothing can stop us. Nothing can block us. Hallelujah. And yes, we do have bumps in the road. That's one of the reasons why it says that communion is warfare. It helps us kind of get ourselves back together. It's like you having a little touch, hallelujah, a little touch on your body in the name of Jesus. The bread touches your body, hallelujah, and so it strengthens you because it makes you know that Jesus is real. And then when you put that cup of juice to your lips, that is the covenant that nourishes you, strengthens you, aligns you with the finished work of Jesus Christ. And so we're always thinking of things. sometimes we just need to stop thinking so hard, stop being so deep, and just surrender to Jesus Christ. And when we surrender, hallelujah, we can understand some things that he has made for us. Hallelujah. He has obtained eternal redemption for us. Obtain means, I already said this earlier, secure, settled forever. It means finished, done, kaput, it's done. But we get so deep in our religion, hallelujah, and that's where we become religious. This is an act of joy, victory. The Lord thought enough of us to choose us. And so when we have communion, I'm not saying you got to be ha, ha, ha, ho, ho, and all of that, but I'm saying that you should have some kind of joy in your heart and in your mind, knowing that the Lord is keeping you, hallelujah, because of his supernatural power, and he gives it to you within, hallelujah. And so you can hold on to that, knowing that you are victorious, knowing that you are powerful, hallelujah, through him. Hallelujah, knowing that he will keep you at all times. Hallelujah. And so we're just so thankful for that in the name of Jesus, knowing that he loves us and he's keeping us, and knowing that all is well in our souls when we think about the goodness of Jesus Christ. And he wants us to have joy. He wants us to have peace. And he wants us to be in our minds that we know how to apply and participate in the service while communion is going on. And so we thank the Lord. I just wanted to share that with you tonight in the name of Jesus. I just want to share the reason for communion and why we should not be sad. It's not a funeral. We're not doing in memory of. We're standing with Jesus saying, we know you are alive. We know you're a living God, and we know you're coming back. Amen. And we know that we're holding the banner. We're waving that banner, swaying back and forth, knowing that Jesus is Lord. And so that's the way our motivation should be when we're taking communion. Not somber and solemn, but have joy. Joy that you can talk to Jesus. Joy, unspeakable joy, knowing that he can heal and deliver you. Joy and unspeakable joy, knowing that he will guide you. Joy, joy, hallelujah, knowing that he gives you peace in the midst of the storm. And so these are the values and the things and the words and the application that the Lord gives us. And so he gives us joy at all times. And so he knows, hallelujah, just how to get us, hallelujah. But the enemy knows how to change things around, and he has made communion just a religious sacrament, a symbolic something-something, and it's not that. And so we have to get out of our religion suits, garments, and put on our whole praise, hallelujah, for Jesus Christ. Yeah, he should know he has a fan club, and we are the fans of Jesus Christ. He should know that we're praising and looking towards him, which comes our help. He should know, hallelujah, that we know it is the blood that he shed for us, hallelujah. One day we were lost, hallelujah, but because he came and rescued us, we now know that we should have that inner joy. And so when we have that inner joy, hallelujah, we can stand firm on things that we thought we couldn't stand on, hallelujah. We can look, hallelujah, and we can be a part of this world, hallelujah, and not be in the dark, hallelujah, because we are the light. It's dark outside. It's dark outside now because of the time, but it's dark in the daytime. We see so many killings. We see so many things going on in this world, and so we have to be ready when Jesus comes. And so we're trying our best, hallelujah, to know as much as we can, hallelujah, so that when he does come, hallelujah, we know how to praise and worship like never before. We know how to pray like never before. And so all of these things that we do, these practices we do will not go in vain. Hallelujah. God recognizes everything we do because he has the Holy Spirit documenting everything we do. So there's nothing that he doesn't know. He already knows. And Jesus Christ, hallelujah, sitting up there praying for us, hallelujah, and watching us, hallelujah. So there's nothing we can do if it's not right. Hallelujah. They know it. Hallelujah. So we got to get right, church, get right. Hallelujah. And our personal time with the Lord is just not communion. Our personal time is our prayer and supplication, hallelujah, our meditation, our praise time. But communion is one of our personal times that we have with the Lord, and we want to share it right. We want to know exactly what he had in mind when he gave communion to his disciples. Not only was it fellowship, not only was it getting together and talking and loving on each other, but he was showing his love before he left earth as man, hallelujah. And we, hallelujah, have the covenant with him that we will always take communion until he comes back. And so the covenant means that we have a bond. We, you know, we stick together, you know, like glue, hallelujah. And we want to do that. We want the Lord happy with us, hallelujah. We want that praise, hallelujah. Just like Jesus likes the praise from us, we like the praise too. We like to know we're doing the right thing. And your inner man makes you feel good when you're doing the right thing. You don't need anybody to tell you. You know within yourself when you prayed and praised, you can't help but feel better. And that is your reward. That should be a good enough reward for you. You don't need nobody to tap you on your shoulder and say, oh, you're doing a good job. No, because this is all personal. You know, we got to get out of the habit of wanting somebody to tell us we're doing a good job. We got to get out of the habit of waiting for somebody to say, you're doing real good. No, do it. Just go on and do it. Do it privately. And guess what? When you're doing it privately, people will find out. Hallelujah. It will come through. It will show in your walk and what you say and do. It will show. So you don't have to brag about how you pray. You don't have to do that. You don't have to brag that you was at communion service one time, two times, whatever. You don't have to do that. It's just a personal relationship with the Lord, loving on him, giving him full honor. And so we're just so thankful tonight that we can give him the full honor in the name of Jesus. And he's such an awesome God in the name of Jesus. He thinks of everything. Hallelujah. We really don't have no excuses. You know, even though we do have excuses, we really don't have no excuses, but we got excuses because he gives us everything and what to do and how to do it. And so we have to learn how to do his will. And when we hear his small voice, we got to learn to listen for real, not pretend we listening and not say we listening, but really listen and do his will. You know, and be happy. Be happy that you're doing his will. You know, be happy with that. Have that joy that he tells us that we deserve in the name of Jesus. Hallelujah. And when we do that, we can't help but be good. We can't help but, the kids always say, I'm good. Well, we can't help but be good. We can't help but feel good. Hallelujah. And so when I'm going to pray before communion. I'm going to pray this prayer for you. Father, we believe in your son, Jesus Christ. Father God, in the name of Jesus, we recognize that we have Jesus Christ in our lives. This new covenant was ratified by shed blood. Hallelujah. And we know, hallelujah, that you know all about us. Hallelujah. So this covenant was ratified by shed blood. Hallelujah, by your son in the name of Jesus. And because he shed his blood for us, we have the covenant with you. Hallelujah. And we thank you, Father. We thank you for the covenant in the name of Jesus. Right now, we acknowledge that Jesus bore sin, sickness, and disease. Hallelujah. Thank you, Jesus. Hallelujah. We recognize that, Lord. We know, hallelujah, that he has kept us. Yes, Lord, we believe that Jesus' body was broken for us in the name of Jesus. His precious blood was shed for us. We praise and thank you, Jesus. Glory to your name. Hallelujah. By Jesus' stripes, we are healed in every cell and every organ, every function of our body. Thanks to Jesus, our youth is renewed. With long life, will you satisfy us, Jesus? Through Jesus' sacrifice, we have total and complete redemption. We are totally delivered from the devil in every way. We are new creatures in Christ. Our freedom has been bought and paid. Yes, we are forgiven. We are redeemed. We are free. Hallelujah. Hallelujah. Hallelujah. In Jesus' name, we give you thanks. Hallelujah. So we give him thanks that we are redeemed. And so now, Lord, hallelujah, I just want to pray, hallelujah, for those that are getting ready to celebrate 250 years of celebration for this country in the name of Jesus. And, you know, there were many ministers and many men who came to this new country, hallelujah, preaching the word of God in the name of Jesus. And there are many men and women today that are still holding on to the banner. All people who came to this country helped build this country. Hallelujah. Every race, every creed, everybody helped build America in the name of Jesus. And some, hallelujah, did more than others in the name of Jesus. But the point is, all people built this country, not one group. And no history facts should be removed because all people were here to do the work. Hallelujah. And many have been erased from the history books. But God knows, we know, hallelujah, that the foundational things that have been done in this country, hallelujah, is standing, hallelujah, on the backs of men and women who died for this country. In the name of Jesus. So, Father, I pray for our troops, our soldiers that are away, hallelujah, or those that are in the country, hallelujah, those that are abroad, in the name of Jesus, sacrificing their time and their efforts, hallelujah, and their training that they have, Lord. I pray that they come home safely if they're in a war zone area. I ask you to touch them in a mighty special way. Those that have been lost because of this senseless war, Lord, I ask you to wrap your loving arms around their family members, Lord. Give them comfort, hallelujah. Bring them together in unity. Love on them like never before in the name of Jesus. Lord, don't let those young people die in vain. Whatever the situation, why they had to go, we don't know. But we do know that you love us and you're going to keep those families, hallelujah, and you're going to preserve them, hallelujah. And whatever they can do to keep the legacy of their family member, Lord, let them do it with pride, hallelujah, and joy in the name of Jesus, even in the time of grief, hallelujah. We thank you for that right now. Lord, we ask you to go to the cities, hallelujah, the countryside of the United States. We ask you to touch even our children, our young people, that are in a war zone right in the United States, killing one another in the name of Jesus. And some people are young and some people are old. But we ask you, Father, for the killings, Lord, that you stop the killings, that we learn how to resolve conflicts without shooting one another, that we don't hurt one another because we're angry, because of road rage or parking spaces. Hallelujah. You look at the person, all kind of crazy stuff that goes on in this world. Father, stop the killings in the name of Jesus. Put your arms around your people and bring love to the communities in the name of Jesus. Father, I'm asking you to pour down your love on us in the name of Jesus. For those people who are walking the street aimlessly and don't know what to do and where to go, hallelujah, on drugs, hallelujah, we ask you that they get the help they need in the name of Jesus. Cover them with your precious blood, hallelujah. They're still alive, so they have purpose in the name of Jesus. Let them clean up their acts, Lord. Let them get clean. Let them be able to go back into the community and help somebody else come out of the gutter in the name of Jesus. Father, I'm asking for those that are homeless, not because they're homeless, because they did something wrong. something may have happened to their home, or something may have happened where they lost their job, or whatever the situation is, Lord, let them find shelter in the name of Jesus. Let them have shelter. Let them get a home, a room. Let it start out in the process of what you have to do to have a home. But Lord, I'm thanking you for helping them already in the name of Jesus. Father, I'm asking you to touch those that are sick. Heal, deliver, and set them free. Cover them with your precious blood. Touch those, hallelujah, that are in the hospitals, nursing homes, and rehabs. Fix it, Lord. Only you can do it in the name of Jesus. Heal, deliver, and set free. Touch the major organs in the name of Jesus. Heal the major organs. Touch all limbs in the name of Jesus. Fix the situation in the name of Jesus. Lord, we ask you, Lord, that you just do what you do best. If it's the vision, Lord, to fix the vision. If it's the hearing, Lord, fix the hearing. If it's speech, Lord, fix the speech. Touch those who have had strokes in the name of Jesus. Touch those that have cancer, high blood pressure, hallelujah. Those that have immune diseases in the name of Jesus, lupus, hallelujah, and other diseases, hallelujah. We ask you to touch right now. Heal, deliver, and set free. Lord, pour your love out on your people. Pour your healing on your people. Deliver them tonight in the name of Jesus. Touch in a mighty special way that woman who has been abused, hallelujah, and running for her life in the name of Jesus, taking her children out of the house and just running for her life. Lord, protect her. Give her safety in the name of Jesus. Let her find the safe house that she needs to be in the name of Jesus, not looking back, hallelujah, but looking forward, hallelujah, knowing that she will be safe, hallelujah, her children will be safe, and she will can start a new life in the name of Jesus. Father, I'm asking you to touch that man, hallelujah, who has been abandoned by his family, hallelujah, and he didn't even know they were going to leave in the name of Jesus. We ask you to reconcile situations, hallelujah, so people can have a clear understanding why things happen in the name of Jesus. And Father, you know all about situations with relationships, increase marriages. Lord, bring the love back with marriages in the name of Jesus. Bring the bond back. Bring the joy back. Bring the peace in the marriage. Bring a unity in the marriage, hallelujah, because you love marriages, hallelujah. Lord, I'm asking you right now to touch the marriages, Father. I'm asking you to touch the single people, too, in the name of Jesus, because they're just as important as a married couple in the name of Jesus. So the singles who are trying to live right, Lord, continue to strengthen them, continue to increase their faith. Continue to show them that they're doing the right thing by being celibate in the name of Jesus. Father, you know all about it in the name of Jesus. Father, I'm asking you to touch our leaders in the name of Jesus, that they be the leaders that you're calling for in these last and evil days, that they be leaders, hallelujah, that have been voted in, and now they have rejected and knocked out certain situations of politics that's no good for the people in the name of Jesus. Bring back the politics that and the politicians that care for its constituents, that they will look out for the people who voted for them. We ask you to make changes, Lord. Only you can do it. We ask you to touch the school systems in the name of Jesus around the country, that they all be equal, having the good material, having the right material, having true history in the name of Jesus, learning all the science and math that is necessary to be responsible people in these United States, learning what they can learn, hallelujah. Everybody don't have to go to college, but everybody should be able to learn, have equal learning situations in the name of Jesus. They can go to a trade school, hallelujah. They can learn from their fathers and mothers, whatever the situation is, in the name of Jesus. But you make our children to be responsible people of these United States in the name of Jesus. We need leaders in the name of Jesus. I pray that parents teach their children to be leaders and not followers in the name of Jesus, that they lead and not be followers or bullies in the name of Jesus. and that this summer be a peaceful summer in everybody's neighborhood. Hallelujah. That they be able to sit outside. Hallelujah. Watch the kids play in the name of Jesus. And our young people be able to go to the playground, play ball, play sports, hallelujah, and come home the same way they left. Lord, you know all about it in the name of Jesus. And we're claiming victory. The Lord wants us to live victorious. We're claiming victory. We're claiming victory in everything we do. We're claiming what the Lord wants for us. Not what we want, but what the Lord wants for us. We're claiming, hallelujah, that the Lord hears our cries. We declare and decree, hallelujah, that he hears our cries. And we know, hallelujah, we're on the right road in the name of Jesus. Father, continue, hallelujah, to keep us on the right road. Father, continue to let us stand like never before. Father, continue to give us joy, joy, unspeakable joy. Lord, please take away all the aggression, all of the things that are not like you in our lives. Please take away the sadness, hallelujah, the depression and the oppression. Please take the grief, sorrow out of our hearts and minds in the name of Jesus. Lord, please let us stand, hallelujah, with joy, joy, unspeakable joy. Please let us be the light that you're calling for in this dark world in the name of Jesus. Please let us be the servants you're calling for in these last and evil days. Please help us, Lord, to be who you're calling us to be in the name of Jesus. Please recognize that you are Lord, hallelujah. It is not us, it is you. Please recognize, hallelujah, that we know, hallelujah, who we are in you so that we won't feel as though it's us, hallelujah. Some people can start getting high and mighty once the Lord starts using them, but it is not you. It is the love of Jesus Christ using you as a vessel. Hallelujah. So, Lord, let us be the vessels that you're calling for in these last and evil days. Let us hold on to all of what you say that you want for us. We know that your promises are yea and amen, Father, and we thank you. We thank you for good health. We thank you for food on our tables. We thank you for your healing powers. We thank you for doing all that you do. And we just want to thank you. We just want to love on you. We just want to praise your holy name. We just want to lift you up. We just want to bless your holy name. And we just thank you for who you are and who you are to us. Hallelujah. And we thank you, Lord, that we're on this Christian walk individually. But when we come together in our churches as a fivefold ministry, there's enough work for everybody. Lord, please help our churches where there be no conflict, hallelujah, who's doing what, hallelujah. It's enough room to serve everywhere in the church. The churches need to come out of the four walls and go out to the community in the name of Jesus. Our children need to see the pastors and the men coming out. And our young boys need to follow, hallelujah, those who are doing the right thing so that they know how to act as young men. Our young ladies need to see our pastors, wives, and women of the church come out of the four walls so they'll know how to behave and how to act. We have lost church etiquette. Father, help us with church etiquette. You know, you don't have to be over somebody's house to love on somebody when you see them in church. You don't have to call them every day to be able to say hello to somebody in church. We have lost the etiquette of love and joy in the church. Please bring it back, Lord, in the name of Jesus. Please bring your people back to the church in the name of Jesus. It's good for Zoom for those that are sick or can't get out. But if you can come out, Lord, let the people come and praise your holy name. Let them be able to love on you like never before and praise together. Hallelujah. Join together. Serve together. Hallelujah. And that's what he wants. He wants the team of people, hallelujah, working together. He doesn't want us to work separately in the name of Jesus. And when we do work separately, hallelujah, that's our individual time with the Lord. But when we're serving the Lord in the church, we should never be outside by ourselves. We should never be witnessing by ourselves. It should always be someone with us. Lord, give us wisdom in the name of Jesus. Lord, give us wisdom of the things we do and say. Hallelujah. I'm asking you, Father, to increase, hallelujah, the people on everybody's prayer lines in the name of Jesus. Let the time be right when people are praying, and let the prayers go up in the name of Jesus. And we need to be praying night and day, day and night. Hallelujah. For how good God is in the name of Jesus. We want to hold on to that. Hallelujah. Lord, we love you and we need you. Father, help us, Lord. Help us, help us, help us. And so we can say that all the time because that's what he is here for. He serves. Jesus serves us, hallelujah. The Holy Spirit serves us in the name of Jesus because we are connected with them, hallelujah. We're connected with the Lord, hallelujah. And we have plugged in, hallelujah, to what he has for us, hallelujah. We can't go wrong. We just, Lord, I pray nobody turns back to their old ways. I pray that they don't get the church never. They want them never to go back to church because it's not the church. It's the people within the church. But you can ignore people. Hallelujah. You can ignore bad behavior. If you're doing everything right and you feel as though things are going wrong, start visiting churches and go somewhere else. And I'm not saying you got a church hop. Hallelujah. But you don't have to suffer. Hallelujah, in churches because of bad behavior. And so, Lord, there's so many prayers I could be praying for, but I just thank you for your time, hallelujah. I thank you for your love. I thank you for your grace and mercy. I thank you that you just listen, hallelujah, because when you're praying in the name of Jesus, you're just talking to the Lord in the name of Jesus. So, Father, we want to continue to talk to you. We want to continue to have that open channel, hallelujah. We want to be plugged into you because we love you, hallelujah. And we want to continue, hallelujah, know that you are the man with the plan, amen. You are the one that makes the corrections. You are the one, hallelujah, that we need to be listening to, listening for, hallelujah, knowing that you are the man with the plan, that you change things, that you're a way maker. We need to claim who you are, hallelujah. And when we do that, hallelujah, hey, we on a grand mission in the name of Jesus. And that's what you want us to be. You want us to be ready when you come back. And so, Lord, I'm continuing to pray. I'm continuing to talk to you. I'm continuing, hallelujah, that we do what you want us to do, and we apply basic living skills to our lives in the name of Jesus. You know, we can sing all the songs we want, but we need to learn how to apply the words to our lives. So when we sing these songs, it hits us right in the gut. It hits our souls. It cleanses us, and it makes us whole. Hallelujah. You have so many ways for us to get it together. So, Lord, I thank you. Hallelujah, for all that you do for us again and again and again. Hallelujah. And so I ask you, Father, hallelujah, that you continue to just do what you do best because you are a way maker. Hallelujah, game changer in the name of Jesus. And you've changed many lives. Hallelujah, that's listening on this line. And so, Lord, I ask you to continue to give us joy. Continue to give us peace. Continue to share your love with us in the name of Jesus. Continue, hallelujah, do what you do best. You're the game changer. You're the one that makes the rules, hallelujah. So we confess to you, Lord, if there's anything that we've done that's not like you, Lord, right now we ask you to change us, hallelujah, because we want to be with you, hallelujah. We want to have that abundant life, and you have given us the assurance that we are victorious, hallelujah. And so we want to be victorious, hallelujah. And we don't want to fall short in the name of Jesus. So thank you, for propping us up on every leaning side. You have done so, hallelujah, and you have thought of everything, hallelujah. And we just can't do without you. How about that? We just cannot do without you. We have to seek you. We have to trust you. We have to love you. We have to obey you. We have to walk with you. And we know that you hold us. We rest in you. We delight in you. We praise you. We pray to you. And we proclaim that you are Lord. And we are waiting for you. And so, Lord, I thank you. I thank you for everything. In Jesus' name. Because we are waiting for you. Hallelujah. Even in our communion, we're saying we're going to do this until he comes. So everything that the Lord thinks of, it always goes back to who he is and what our goal is to get to the finish line. Amen. And we're going to be at the finish line. Hallelujah. The power of the blood, hallelujah, restores, regenerates, hallelujah, saves in the name of Jesus. And we know, hallelujah, that we are restored. We know we are regenerated. We know that he has redeemed us. He's keeping us, hallelujah. His grace and mercy, hallelujah, has kept us in the name of Jesus. And so enjoy your first Sunday. Remember why you're taking your communion. Remember that communion is not a funeral. It is a time of celebration of what God has done for us by sending his son, hallelujah, so that we can live to live again. And we thank him, hallelujah. We thank him and we thank him again for all he does for him, for us, in the name of Jesus. And so we stand, hallelujah, in unity, agreeing that the Lord is good. Amen. And so we thank you and thank you again in Jesus' name. Amen and amen again. Hallelujah. Hallelujah. Thank you, Lord. Hallelujah. We just thank you, Father. Thank you, Jesus. Thank you, Lord. Hallelujah. Hallelujah. Hallelujah.
1: You have been listening to the Victory Prayer Line with Pastor Cheryl Crawford. Take these words of victory with you. 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
1: Welcome. Welcome, family, to the Midnight Prayer Intercessory Prayer Warrior. Yours truly, Minister Patricia. We're on the What's My Story, WTMR, and I welcome you at this midnight hour. This is a very special room to be with God and to talk with God. And the midnight hour, many people don't realize that's when everything's quieted down and, you know, the noise is not around. I am here to greet you into another atmospheric change that will bring us closer to God. That is my calling in life, to bring people closer to God, to know themselves, and to know how God functions as well, through and by way of prayer. Prayer is the essential thing. It all by getting, get understanding. God wants us to come together as people, as one, and reason together. Father, Father, we thank you for bringing us to close of another day. We lay down the worries, the unfinished tasks and duties, and the heavy burdens of the past 24 hours at your feet. Forgive us where we stumbled, Lord. Guard our minds as we sleep, and wrap your comfort around those who feel lonely or anxious in these dark hours. Deliver your perfect rest, Heavenly Father, to every listener tonight. In the name of Jesus, I pray, Father God. Hallelujah. As we go into the midnight, or we are praying for you, refrain from victory. We're not fighting for victory. We already won. Excuse the noises outside. I'm so close to the

the Midnight Believers. It is midnight. The hour of breakthrough. Just like Paul and Silas prayed and sang praises at midnight until the prison doors flew open, we are stepping into the atmosphere of prayer. Step into this atmosphere with me, my friends, my radio listeners, my family, my community. The atmosphere of prayer to break every heavy spirit tonight. It's like what we just heard. Spirits all around us, but they have to be cleared. They have to obey of the will of God. Lock in with me right now, family. Lock in with me to pray. Heavenly Father, we come boldly before you at this midnight hour. We declare that every burden of anxiety, fear, and oppression must break right now. In your name, Jesus. We plead your protection over every household listening across the airwaves. Cancel the assignments of the enemy against our people in the name of Jesus. Our families and cancel the assignment of the adversary, Lord. We speak healing over the sick and strength into the weary. Let your power flood these radio airwaves, Lord, tonight. In the name of Jesus. Oh, Father God, shift the atmosphere and give us, Lord God, victory and the powerful prayer that you orchestrate. Often, my friend, these midnight hours bring about worries and things that happen, especially on Fridays. But I say, let's join hands and hearts across the frequency to pray for one another. Lord, lift up every listener tuning in right now. We pray for the mother crying in the quiet of our home. We pray for the worker driving down the lonely highway, for everyone facing a mountain of financial strain, a broken relationship, or a heart medical diagnosis. Tomorrow, give them a supernatural sign of your presence tonight, Lord. Hallelujah. Replace their panic with a peace that passes all understanding, all human understanding. Guide our steps to when the morning comes, Lord. For weeping and crying may endure for a night, but oh joy cometh in the morning. And to that we say amen, amen, and amen. Yes, thank you, Jesus. Thank you, Lord. Thank you. Yes. Hallelujah. Hallelujah. Hallelujah. Hallelujah. Yes, Lord. Hallelujah. Lord, we say yes. We say yes, Lord. We say yes. We say yes. We say yes. We say yes. Thank you, Lord. Thank you, Lord. If you like us to pray, you can reach me at my phone number that I don't have yet, but it will be available soon on my next broadcast, and we will be able to do it, you know, for individuals who may want more of prayer than just to speak on things involving prayer. As I
come forth and speak with you today, I was able to get some points about intercessory prayer from my book entitled. My book is entitled "To Taking the Intimidation Out of Prayer: The Principles for Effective Prayer." And I think when I left the last time, we talked about a schedule, way of praying according to steps, using certain steps in prayer. There are more steps than the ones I have in the book, but as my lineup goes right now, the prayers that I do have and I've written about, the prayer of petition, the prayer of supplication, the prayer of importunity, the prayer of unity, praying in tongues, praying in the Spirit, the prayer of consecration, and as myself, my prayers are mostly the prayers of intercession, which basically all prayers are intercession, or they can lead to that. And then it can be a combination of these types of prayers, too. It doesn't have to just stick to one. And of course, you know, the prayers can intertwine with each other and be about whatever God lays on your heart, actually. And the eighth prayer is the prayer of consecration and the prayer of agreement. So as you heard these titles of the prayers, some of them are self-explanatory. Of course, we ought to pray all times and in all seasons. But we do have sometimes specific prayers. Some people were not prolific in speaking in the tongues. That's a special type of prayer that mostly a person could pray that in the privacy of their home or the privacy of them being in a particular space or place. Even in church, at times, if the Holy Spirit is in you, it's going to come forth. But you want, as Paul says, people to understand what you're saying if you're in a group or a public place. And most of the time, if you're speaking in tongues, you're speaking in another language, but God has so many dialects and languages.

For we know not how to pray as we ought, but the Spirit himself makes intercession, himself, the Holy Spirit, with groanings which cannot be uttered. And we know that prayer offers that as well. But we know that our weapons of warfare are not carnal, but mighty through God to the pulling down of strongholds. And we pull down strongholds through prayer, by way of prayer. 2 Corinthians 10:4. And we know that we wrestle not against flesh and blood, but against spiritual wickedness in high places. That is a way we come in contact with acquaintance with prayer as well. As I said, those types of prayers that I mentioned earlier, they all have their meaning and their way of expression. But as I said, some are self-explanatory. And self-explanatory mean that we know when we pray, we know the word, the understanding of the word unity, let's say. One of the prayers is the prayer of unity. And that prayer is when we're praying in a unified setting. That may be in a church, or when we're praying with other selected groups and we're praying together in unison for something to, or for God to show us, you know, or for God, or to make a request to God for something we want that would be in a way that it would serve a group of people, a large groups of people, like a community setting. Petitioning a prayer, the prayer petition and supplication with thanksgiving, there's a verse in scripture that talks about that. And the petition, that is what you request. It's like, it is a request. All prayer basically is a request for something to take place in one's life, for, you know, being in a particular situation that you need to petition something from God. You're making a request. You're bringing forth your understanding of what you want to God's understanding. And this is the way God functions. He knows that, you know, what you're saying. He already knows what you're going to say before you say it. So you're petitioning to a grand, great Father, our great Father who knows how to get what we want when we can't do it on our own. There's also the prayer of intercession, which is what, you know, I do a lot of, and it's the prayer where we pray for others. We're not just praying for something we personally requesting, like in the prayer of petition. So I guess there's a lot of teaching here tonight. I don't want to be so formal with this idea of prayer, because then people get the idea, well, I have to do a certain way. I have to think it. So no, prayer is inside of us. God knows what's in your heart if you didn't say a word, if you don't even say anything. So I don't want people to get too stiff about it, because there is formal ways to do things when you're in settings that are formal, or settings that are of that nature, but you can still pray what's on your heart, you know, or you can stick to what the different occasion is about. As I said before in other presentations, that

intercessory prayer was often prayed by Jesus, and not all the time did he do it loudly or openly, but he did everything open. He did it openly, but sometimes he did it quietly, due to God personally, from God to, from him to God. And those occasions were like in Garden of Gethsemane, just before the crucifixion. He did intercessory prayer there in a quiet manner while the disciples were sleeping. I'm sure some of you have heard that time. During that time, when he was doing that, he prayed to God to, you know, take this cup from him. He did not want to feel that he was going to die, because he, as we know, Jesus was 100% human, 100% God, divine, as they say. So the steps to prayer is to first quiet your mind and get in a reverent state of being. Quiet your mind in a few moments in silent meditation before coming into God's presence. And welcome God into your presence by your mind being settled and your focus is on him. That gives the God the signal that you are ready to absorb what he's bringing, you know, the Holy Spirit. You're ready to receive it. You're ready to feel and know and sense and discern what you want to say and what he is speaking to you about. Examine your conscience before you pray and repent of any sins or harsh feelings. Definitely include that. That's a part of this Christian walk, repentance. It's a major part, because in the Bible it says that you must be born again. And to repent is to give God an open understanding to know that you are sinful, and that you're bringing yourself to God in this open way to let him know that. You know, you're not coming arrogantly or with an attitude of a prideful attitude and lacking in empathy and compassion. So you're coming to God with a repentant heart, humble. Because the reason you're coming that way is because whatever's happening in your life is overwhelming. It may be it's too hard for you to do or to even think about, and it might be coming into your life in a way that you don't understand. So what better way to get an understanding of what's going on than to come to your Father? Just like you would go to your natural father. But you come to God in a reverent way, a different way than you would come to your natural father. You offer and open up to God with your humbleness, without pride, and without bitterness, without arrogance. And you open up to him to speak to him about the matter that's concerning you. You might even cry. You might even cry out in tears. So I'm just giving you some of the explanations of how that feels, or how I feel. When I come to God, I felt last week, I just fell on my knees. I just said, Lord, I can't recall the total situation. But the situation made me feel so, I needed God so, I knew that he was the only one who could resolve what I was going through. And that's what you got to know when you get on your knees.
You got to know that he, you got to believe that in your heart that he's the only one to resolve this. And you even know it. You can know it because you know it because it feels that way. You're like, wow. I thought I knew everything. I thought everything, you know, I could deal with everything. You can't deal with everything by yourself. So, you know, I hear many people talk about prayer on the radio and prayer, this and that. But my job here on WTMR is to tell people about what, you know, to go in deeper, and to understand how my own personal situations relate to what I'm doing. Meaning this, offering up solutions or offering formal information about prayer. But that doesn't mean, just because it's a formal explanation, doesn't mean it's the total understanding. It's not a total be-all. Because God is mysterious. His ways are not like our ways. And we have to come to that, when I say deeper, that's what I mean. We have to come to the understanding of who God is. Not only who we are. You know, I came to your attention one day, it came to my attention of a quote that they say, Lincoln always said, he always would say, are you on God's side? The question is, not if God is on your side. God is always on our side. But are you on God's side? That's the question. That's the question. And that's something I think when I heard that, I said, wow, that's true. Are we really on God's side? Even when we get on our knees, even when we know what we do, even when we know that we might have done something wrong. Are you on God's side? That's the question. But to get on God's side, that's the meaning of all this. The meaning of all this is to get on his side. He's on your side. You could be, those of us who have experienced things with God, we know he's on our side. Because eventually, in some way, form, or fashion, our prayers are answered. They may not be answered right away. We know that song, that I love that song. He's a long time God. Yes, he is. He may not come when you want him, but he's always on time. So, you know, to us, a day, 1,000 years to God might be a day. So it's, you know, we can't truly say that, oh, since it didn't come yesterday, that doesn't define him, God, our Savior, our deliverer, our all in all, every Alpha and Omega, the beginning and the ending, the author and finisher of our faith. Do you know how many titles God has? He does many things at many times with many people. So we have to go deeper. You know, not just a shallow thinking that, you know, I don't feel anything, so that means there's not a God. That's the adversary who is a known liar. The adversary, the devil, Satan, known by some names. So when we look at this thing, we have to be deeper about why we're doing what we're doing. And as they say, resist the devil and he will flee. That's a common saying, but that's in the Bible. And oftentimes I've had to do that. You have to put that in your mindset to resist.
You know, it's people and the adversary wants you to walk in to trouble and into various things. I want you to think that, oh, your God is not going to help you, or you can't, you don't have enough strength to resist that drink, or resist that. But I have been through those things, and what God does is refine you. It may not all come at once, but you become refined enough in your, with your prayers and your practicing and your hearing things. Like, we walk by faith and not by sight. As your faith increases, as you study and you hear your favorite preacher or persons that speak of godly things, as you have those things around you in your home, and you might find yourself slowly resisting things that are not godly. And that's what brings you closer to him. You know, he's not telling you to do it all at once. But the phrase says, resist the devil and he will flee. He will flee because he don't want to be nowhere around people who serve a God like ours. He don't want to be nowhere around. You're resisting a drink? You're resisting sleeping with someone else's wife or husband? You're resisting? You know what that is? That's a mindset. You come into a stronger mindset, a more forceful mindset. That is not weakness just because you feel temptation. It doesn't mean it's the fulfilling of the temptation that causes the problem. So we must be on one accord in those areas where concerning God and what he expects and what is obedient. He cherishes obedience more than anything. And covenant, as I spoke on once before, maybe not long, but I talked about covenant. Keeping covenant is God's way. That's one of his ways to get us or you or me in alignment. That's a powerful thing with God. The universe operates on helping well, the angels too, to get us into alignment. Alignment meaning a better way, a way of doing what's correct spiritually. And praying for that to come about. So when you pray, you look to it. Sometimes I've had a prayer, and I prayed a prayer, and what you want comes instantly, or what you prayed about. I prayed about one time for my son just coming off the street. I didn't have no special way, but that was intercession. I said, God, bring him in. I don't know where he's at and what he's doing. He doesn't do that anymore. I thought that was the weak prayer. I thought. But God honored it. Because the next thing I knew, he was coming up the steps. I mean, in another minute or 5 minutes, he was coming in. I was so worried that something had happened again or that. But I don't worry like that no more. I knew that God had heard that prayer. How did I know? It was an informal prayer. It wasn't anything. I thought I was so nerve-wracked, I didn't even realize that God had answered it. That's how nervous I was about, was it the proper way to pray? Yeah, that was a proper way to pray. So what we think is an improper way to connect with God, to God, is a heartfelt prayer. And he honors that type of thing. And so I can speak on it because it happened. How could it have happened that my son came in the house right after I prayed? He came right after I had prayed it. I was still on the floor on my knees.
He didn't even know I was in the area. And he came right up and he went to bed. Because he had been, you know, dealing with things and situations, but I, you know, I just was so fearful that I just had to have the help of the Lord with this situation. Mm-hmm. I knew that in my heart of hearts. And he's shown me things like that many, many times. Many, many times. That's the reason why I can talk about it. You can't talk about it if you don't have any tribulation worketh patience. And patience experience. You can't talk about anything if you don't have an experience with God. You have to have an experience. If you want an experience, you got to. He's waiting for you to try to see if it will result. If you got a heart to do it, if you've got the will to do it, you may not have the will, you know, in general in anything that you might want to say to God, but it will come. It will come if you want it. So these are the things that we seek in prayer. We seek to God to give us the experience of Him, of Himself. He knows that we cannot, you know, do it on our own, but we have to give our will unto God. We have to surrender. I know many people have said that, and I remember becoming more obvious to me as my life went forward. Surrendering to God. Truly. And you get deeper in God the more you understand the word and His requirements. Requirements. By requirements, I mean the obedience. As you get more mature and focused on those things, on things that are lovely, on things that are honest, on things that are true, on things that focus and meditate on things that are of good report, even to the point of your health, and believe it, and it is done. That's why I like that song with CC and Julie Caesar. And at the end of the song, I can't think of the name. She says, "It's done." And that's what the point you want to get to with the Heavenly Father. You want to get to the point where you can just say it with a boldness, with a confidence. The reality of your own personal situation with God, your personal relationship. We want to come to the point, it's done. It's already done. That's what she said. And at the end of that song, and you feel it. You feel Shirley Caesar. That's a woman filled with the Holy Spirit. We know that. And also, C.C. Ryan. But when she says that at the end, you really believe that it's believable because we know the life she lived. We know the life she has led. It's been a life given to God and His people as, you know, she lived her life through and by the Holy Spirit and being saved. And that's what being saved does. It can get you to a point where you can, when you prophesy, you could say it's already done. Sometimes I've prayed and I've felt something that it said it's done. And, you know, I didn't have to pray all night and day or whatever. And there have been instances where I've laid hands on people that only God told me. Because there's a part in Timothy that says, lay not your hands on everyone. And that's, I believe. But I laid my hands on my daughter's leg. There was a situation going on with that. And I had prayed and I had fasted
for her. 3 days is a good fast. That's a good way of knowing. And you come to a point where after the 3 days, I read a scripture. I fasted a natural fast. Well, a natural fast is just with the water, with the water. And then there's absolute fast is without water. But we tend to move toward the natural fast because when Jesus was in the wilderness for 40 days and 40 nights, he drank water. They don't mention, they say he abstained from food. So, but we know that he must have drank water then because he didn't mention it. And that's what I did to get the situation, to get it in hand, and it worked. She got up, the leg was better. I've done that to other people as well, not just it was family members and even people in church. So it's a believing thing. It's an obedient thing. But it's a thing where God has to lead the way in. He gave that to you, and you have to know that's what you can do. And if you stay with it and do it with a heart, you know, of love, then you get the results that God wanted for that individual. Also, you could pray for people that are at a distance. It doesn't have to just be, people don't have to be there. And we know that from the centurion soldier who had a servant who was sick. And he came to Jesus, and he was a high-ranking person. And he came to Jesus talking about his servant. He said, you are a man with high authority, like myself. I'm a general. He was an Italian general. And he spoke to Jesus about his servant. And Jesus healed this on the way there. He said Jesus was very involved in healing people, not just upon them, but even at distances. He could do that. And you can too. We can too. There are several occasions when I've prayed because the Lord told me. I was just sitting minding my own business. I said, Lord, I don't even know that lady. Or I don't even know that man. That's what I was saying. It's not going to be, but come to find out that the prayer had traveled to them, me sitting in my bedroom doing what the Lord told me. That's why it happened. That's why it came to pass. It was about the obedience. The Lord didn't care about me, whether I knew the lady or the man or not. He just told me what to do. I was like taken by surprise. It came right. I was shocked. I was like, what? I won't say the ones that I did do that for, but I did a couple of people that were prominent that you would know if I say their names. But what happened is he got that person out of the difficult situation that they were in. I just lay there and did what he told me to do. I didn't know the person that well, but it didn't make a difference. It didn't matter. Just because God can use anyone to do what he wants to get done. I don't know why that happened, because there might be circumstances that I don't know yet, but in time, I will understand them, because the power of prayer makes the difference. And I was so glad that I did, because then I saw the result, and I saw that hope made a difference, because in that phase of tribulation, work with patience experience, and experience
hope. And hope makes not ashamed. So we pray against shame and reproach, too. You got to pray against those kind of things because there are all types of spiritual things all around us. And these are levels of things that you have to come to eventually if you want to grow deeper and in Christ and understand what you're doing. And that's what I think this program is about. People understanding, wanting to understand what they're doing. And that's why I started off today again with the seven types of, or the, we had nine types. But there are many types, just like there are many attributes, they say, that go for the fruit of the Spirit. The fruit of the Spirit has many attributes. It's practiced, but it has many segments to it that are part of it. But the Bible gives us the first nine, and then it can go up to 10, and then it could go to 12. I've heard there is even 12 fruits of the Spirit, which is what we need. The fruit of the Spirit is so essential in living life. Kindness, hope, joy, love, peace, long suffering, that's in there. And that could mean another thing, though, too. But we're going to have to practice that. That's a part of a righteous kingdom thinking, kingdom-minded thinking. Kingdom-minded thinking is about kindness. It is about joy, practicing patience, those type of things. You know, not acting like a toddler snatching a toy from a child. But a toddler, you know they're going to do things like that because they're still grown. But you see grown-ups doing that, that's they're not practicing the fruit of the Spirit. You know, snatching things and not being loving and not being able to control their temper and, not really wanting joy just for themselves. You know, being selfish and doing all those types of things, the fruit of the Spirit. And that's, what if people would even do more of that, things would get better. But the world we live in today, as we know it described in Revelation, is not going to last. Because people are not going to do it, actually. But they may, if we pray. So we can pray powerful prayers to give God our understanding back, that he gives us back to him. And we just don't know what will happen. And I think good things will happen. You can, God doesn't change, but he can shift. He can change his mind about things. He has that prerogative, that ability. He's not going to tell us everything he'll do. But we have to trust him. As I spoke before, trust is a big deal with God. That's a big deal. Trust him. But you can't trust him if you fear things, everything. Because he's not a part of that spirit of fear. He's a part of the things that combine with love, power, and a sound mind. A sound mind means a lot. And that's one of the things I developed. I continue to try to develop it because I truly believe God loves a mind that's able to absorb the knowledge of him. I do believe that. A mind, you have to keep your mind stayed on him, as I said before,
meditate on those things that are true, honest, just, of good report. And the virtues of those things will bloom forth and come forth in our lives to love God in the way he presents himself in his word. That just, you know, I say it's simple, but it does take some effort on our part. We are God's creation. Yes, he loves us. When you love your creation, if you have a creation, no matter what it look like, no matter what it does, people, you know, think that they say of all the goodness and the mercy that God has. But he also has love, and he's great and greatly to be praised. He has glory. He has a sense of recognition of his creation. We are that. And he showed it through his sons, you know, dying on the cross, giving his son. He showed it through that. Showed it through that all the time. So we have to think on those things and meditate on those things, and we'll be better for them. Because to meditate on those things will bring forth us practicing what he has, what he is and what he's put in us. To love him and to love. And speaking on love again, that's a powerful expression itself. Because it gives us, you know, the things of love that come out of us. And I know people are familiar with, for God so loved the world that he gave his only begotten son, that whosoever believes on him should not perish but have everlasting life. John 3:16. I'm not mistaken. And that love is the ultimate answer to a lot of things, to many things. And God has planted that love in us, one for another. He's equipped us with it. And he's equipped us with that, the fire of the Holy Spirit, and he's, so that we may be able to withstand in the evil days. He's equipped us with the things that we can deal with on our level, on whatever level. Each of us has different levels and different understandings at various times, but he always wants us to have that oneness of mind, that sense of belonging to him. So in that, we can resist things of the adversary. Father God, Lord, have mercy. That's another thing we should do when we're praying as well. Ask God for mercy. Yes, this is the part I was going to say. John 4:18. There is not fear in love, but perfect love cast out fear. And that is what we should lean on in our understanding toward one another in terms of seeing ourselves as loving individuals. Because that's the way God sees us, as one. He sees us as oneness. And that's what all his effort, I believe, in my heart of hearts, is what he attempts to do. Is to see, to bring that together, us together, you know. I saw that this morning when I was thinking about God's purpose. That's a part of his purpose, to bring us back to him. Oh,
Oh, my God. Can you see the wonder in that, in a great God? My God. I just, that came upon me this morning, that thought of how he wants to see us. And people speak of it, but I think they really don't see that God really wants that. And that's what he brought to me this morning. And it means a lot, I think, to understand God in that context. Because that will give us a platform to treat each other better, to see God in that context of wanting us to be as one, right? Not one physically, but in our spirit, in the way we see things as in our kingdom mindset, in terms of righteousness. What is righteousness? And I think I'm going to bring that point to us next time I speak about righteousness. There was some lovely words about that, and I was listening to someone who was speaking on that. And when I get that together, that it is amazing. Because that's what God is. He's righteous. And he wants us to be righteous. For we have heard that saying, come to me holy, for I am holy. So what does that mean? That means righteousness, too. Holy, stop meaning that. What else, what other way can a person be righteous or be holy? And not be righteous? No, you have to be righteous to be holy. So our purpose is to fulfill God's purpose. That's the plan. And I believe that's a good plan because I believe in God. I believe that he's stronger than I am. He's better than I am. He's everything that I'm not. But I believe that he made me to be like him, to be closer to him, to grow in grace, and all the beautiful things that he puts forth for us to do and to be, and the way he wants in his kingdom. Not everything that we see or experience in the world is for us to participate in, those who believe. Because the world wants to just take you to a materialistic type mindset. But God wants to take you to higher, heavenly things. Things on a higher level, deeper. Doesn't mean you're not going to have problems and troubles and things that come up. But you will see them differently as you grow in grace. In the grace of God. He has higher levels, higher spheres. As we come up to those levels of where we want to understand how to practice them. If you don't do them, of course you don't know. You don't practice them. You don't think they exist. But they do exist. What God wants exists. But what he can't do doesn't exist. He can do everything. He can do anything he wants. Well, the earth, heaven and earth belongs to him. And heaven and earth were made, this earth, it was made for him. Everything in heaven and earth was made by him. And everything in heaven and earth was made for him. And so you get to the understanding that you cannot see the fullness of God's purpose until you get to that understanding that he is the master over
everything, everything. And when you get to that foolish, when you realize that everything you've got, it doesn't matter. It was made for him. Did you hear that? Everything in heaven, earth, that's in the Bible as well. So with that, I guess we'll, I'm not sure what time they've given me, but I know that I wanted to get further and further into the deepness of the prayer types. But before doing that, I wanted to give my book definition of intercessory prayer. An explanation, let's say. In the Old Testament, priests and prophets were great examples of intercessors. Namely, Ezekiel is another one. I've mentioned some others to you before, like Nehemiah, Daniel, Esther, and who else? There was a couple others earlier, the weeks that I spoke. But in there, this one mentions Abraham and Moses as well. Speak with you again at another time. I'm here for you.

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Hello to my wonderful storyteller audience. I warmly invite each of you to become a sponsor of What's Your Story Ministry by sending $10 or $20 each month to Cash App $Storyteller1966 or to Debbie Edwards at P.O. 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God will bless you abundantly. Thank you so much for being a part of What's Your Story Ministry. For more information, call me at 267-210-6947. Once again, the number is 267-210-6947. I'm Debbie Edwards, the storyteller. God bless.

0: wanna be where you are.
1: Well, God bless you, ladies and gentlemen. God bless you, God bless you, God bless you. It is a wonderful night tonight. Amen. The Lord has been good. His mercy is everlasting, and his truth endureth to all generations. Amen. We want to thank God and praise God for his truth that endures forever. The scripture says, so give thanks unto the Lord, for he is good, for his mercy endures forever. We thank God for his mercy. We thank God for his grace, and we thank God for his kindness. Amen. For they are so imaginable to the point where now his mercy and grace is to the place of where when you acknowledge the grace of God and when you acknowledge the mercy of God, you can't help but to just say, thank you, Lord. Because if it has not been for his grace, we wouldn't be here right now. Amen. You know, there's a lot of things that we have seen, that we had experienced, and there's things that almost happened to us that didn't happen. But we want to thank God because he is gracious and he is merciful to us. Amen. Because it endures from generation to generation. It endures from one place to the next. Amen. We're talking about God's grace and his mercy. And now, what is his grace? His grace is unmerited favor. See, we don't even deserve the grace of God. But because of who he is, he gives us the grace that we don't even deserve. Because right now, we don't belong to live right now. We don't really deserve to walk the earth right now, you know? We could have been dead or gone a long time ago. But again, because of God's grace and mercy and his kindness, you know, all we can do is say, Lord, thank you. Amen. That's all we can do is thank the Lord and give him praise and give him the glory and give him the honor. Amen. So without further ado, let us go before the throne of grace. Let us exalt him. Let us acknowledge him in all of our ways. Amen. So Father, in the name of Jesus, we thank you, dear Lord, for your kindness. We thank you for your grace. We thank you for your mercy. We thank you for your kindness, dear Lord. We want to say thank you, Father God, because you are worthy to be praised, Lord, in Jesus' name. So, Father God, I humble myself before your throne of grace, dear Father God. At first, I just want to say thank you, Lord, for being who you are, Lord. Father God, I just want to say thank you, Lord, for anything that I did, anything that I said, anything that I thought right now in the name of Jesus. We repent right now in the name of Jesus Christ. And Father God, we thank you, dear Lord, for your once-for-all forgiveness. According to Hebrews chapter 10, verses 10 to 14, in the name of Jesus, we thank you, Lord, because of your death, burial, and resurrection, that our sins are totally forgiven and totally atoned for right now in the name of Jesus. We thank you, dear Lord, for already providing the forgiveness that we need for our sins, dear Lord, eternally, Father, in the name of Jesus Christ. And Father God, we ask you right now, God, to give us the grace that we need continuously, Lord, to even endure, dear Father God, and not only to endure, but whatever we need it for, Father God, in Jesus' name. And Father God, we ask you right now to touch each and everyone that is listening in Jesus' mighty name, from the crown of their head to the sole of their feet, Father God. Father God, I see the ears, but I pray, God, in the name of Jesus, that you will touch every ear. That you would anoint every ear, Father God, in the name of Jesus. And Father God, to the point where now they are ready to hear what thus says you, Father, in Jesus' name. And Father, in the name of Jesus, we ask you to touch every mind. We ask you to touch every heart. We ask you to touch every soul in the name of Jesus that's listening. And we trust in you, Father God, that you would upbring. In the name of Jesus, upbring those that are babes in maturity in you, Father God. In the name of Jesus, we pray, dear Lord. And so, Lord, we ask you to just bless each and every one, Father God, under the sound of my voice, Lord, in Jesus' mighty name, dear Father God. For we bind up the devil in Jesus' name that may come and try to hinder this life in Jesus' mighty name. We bind up right now any spirit that may come and try to bring hindrances to this message in the name of Jesus Christ. We bind you up, evil spirits, right now in the name of Jesus. We loose the hounds of heaven against Jezebel right now in the name of Jesus. And Father, in the name of Jesus, right now we thank you, dear Lord, that Jezebel has been defeated by the hounds of heaven in the name of Jesus Christ. Hallelujah. We shoot the star bullets right now in the realm of the spirit to the sun and the moon and the stars right now in Jesus' mighty name, dear Lord. I decree and declare, Father God, in Jesus' name, dear Lord, that any spirit that try to rise up against this message, Lord God, will not prevail in Jesus' mighty name. For your word says there's no weapon formed against us shall prosper. Any tongue that rises against us in judgment, we shall condemn, for this is our inheritance in Jesus' mighty name. Father, we pray for every leader in the body of Christ right now. We pray for every deacon. We pray for every pastor. We pray for every shepherd right now. In the name of Jesus, oh, Father God, we pray, God, that you would give them the strength that they need, Father God, in order to lead this so great a people, Lord. We pray in the name of Jesus, dear Father God, that you will, Father God, give them the strength, dear Lord, to lead these people, Lord, all the way to you, Father, in the name of Jesus Christ. Father, in the name of Jesus, we denounce pride. We denounce anything that is opposite of your character in the name of Jesus. So we yield our hearts, our minds, our souls to your spirit right now. We surrender, dear Lord, our spirit, soul, and body. We surrender, Father God, our mind, will, and emotions. And we surrender, Father God, our control. We surrender our will. And we surrender, Father God. We pray right now, Father God, that you will set some minds free in Jesus' name, because I see that every mind is in bondage, that every heart is in bondage. But I pray, God, that he who the Son sets free is free indeed. So we believe that you're going to set somebody free tonight, Father God. We pray right now in the name of Jesus that you're going to heal somebody on today, that you're going to restore somebody right now, mentally, physically, spiritually, because it's all in different areas, Lord, that you want to move in somebody's lives today, Father God, in Jesus' name. And Father God, we give you all the glory, and we give you all the honor, and Father, we give you all the praise that only you deserve there, Father God, in Jesus' mighty name. Father God, I pray right now for every person who desires healing right now on today, Lord. We declare and decree healing over areas that they need healing in the name of Jesus Christ. We thank you, dear Lord, that by your stripes they are healed. We thank you, Lord, that healing is provided through Calvary, Lord, because you went to the cross and you nailed it there, Father God. You nailed every sickness. You nailed every sin. Father, you carried our sin, dear Lord. You carried our sickness. You carried our grief. You carried our sorrows, Father God. You carried everything that is of us, Lord God. And you nailed us to the cross right now, Father God. In the name of Jesus, Lord God, we're forgiveness had been provided, dear Lord, in the name of Jesus. Father God, we thank you for the victory. Father God, we thank you for the peace, dear Lord. Father God, we thank you for the joy, dear God. And Father God, we thank you, Lord God, for already taking care of what needs to be taken care of according to your riches and glory in the name of Jesus Christ. And Father God, in the name of Jesus, we declare and decree victory, Father God, victory, victory, victory, over each and every one in the name of Jesus Christ. And Father God, I pray that every heart is receptive to the truth of what's ready to be preached on tonight in Jesus' name. Father God, I don't know which way you're going to go with this message. I don't know how you're going to do this, Lord. I don't know how you're going to speak, Lord, but I'm trusting in you to speak a word on tonight, Father God. Father God, I decrease that you may increase. I'm not worthy to fill your shoes, but I trust in you, Lord, to speak through me, Lord, in Jesus' name. And Father God, we give you all the glory, we give you all the honor, and we give you all the praise, because this is not in my strength, but it is in your strength, Lord. We pray, God, that nothing would hinder your spirit from moving tonight in the name of Jesus to bring forth your message, oh God. And Father God, I humble myself and I trust in you, Lord, to say that I need you to get through this message, Lord. I need you, Father God, to live according to how you want me to live. And Father God, I pray that by your strength that you help me to be who you called me to be, as well as others, in the name of Jesus Christ. Father God, we give you all the glory. And Father, we give you all the honor. And Father, we give you all the praise. In Jesus' name, amen, amen, amen, amen, amen. Glory to God. Glory to God. Hallelujah. Glory to God. Hallelujah. Come on, glory to God. Hallelujah. Let us give him the praise. Hallelujah. Let us lift his name up. Hallelujah. Let us give him the glory that he deserves. Amen. Because he is the Heavenly Father. Glory to God. Glory to God. Glory to God. Now, I will be coming from the book of St. John, chapter 15. Amen. We're going to be talking about

does not bear fruit, he takes away. And every branch that does bear fruit, he prunes, that it may bear more fruit. Already you are clean because of the word that I have spoken to you. Abide in me, and I in you. As the branch cannot bear fruit by itself unless it abides in the vine, neither can you unless you abide in me. I am the vine, you are the branches. Whoever abides in me and I in him, he it is that bears much fruit. For apart from me, you can do nothing. If anyone does not abide in me, he is thrown away like a branch and withers. And the branches are gathered, thrown into the fire, and burned. If you abide in me, and my words abide in you, ask whatever you wish, and it will be done for you. By this my Father is glorified, that you bear much fruit, and so prove to be my disciples. As the Father has loved me, so have I loved you. Abide in my love. If you keep my commandments, you will abide in my love, just as I have kept my Father's commandments and abide in his love. These things I have spoken to you, that my joy may be in you, and that your joy may be full. Amen. So we're going to stop right here real quick. Amen. The metaphor of the vine and branches underscores how our salvation from beginning to end is all of grace. So Jesus was speaking metaphorically in this text, and it underscores, it brings the importance of how salvation from the beginning to end is all of grace. It highlights the fact that salvation is by faith alone, by grace alone, through Christ alone. Amen. So salvation is according to what the Lord has done on Calvary. And once we believe in the atonement sacrifice of Jesus Christ, because, you know, the Bible tells us in the book of Romans chapter 10, verse 9, that if you shall confess with your mouth the Lord Jesus and believe in your heart that God has raised him from the dead, you shall be saved. So there's the answer right there. We shall be saved. And the scripture says in the book of Ephesians 2, verses 8 and 9, it says that for by grace you are saved through faith, and not that of ourselves. It is the gift of God, not of works, lest any man should boast. So God is not going to allow flesh to glory in his sight, you see? So flesh has no say-so in the matter of salvation. It is based on what Christ has done. Amen? So when you look at what Jesus has done for you, all we have to do is to just say, shout hallelujah. Because if it had not been for Jesus that went to the cross, and the sin that he carried upon us was our sin, and that he went to the cross with our sin, with our infirmities and everything, he nailed it there just so that he could provide forgiveness for all of us. Amen? But see, here's the thing. Not everybody is going to receive the truth, because everyone is not going to believe in a finished atoning sacrifice of Christ. You know? See, going back to the Jews again, they understood that when you committed a sin, there's an atonement that was needed for that sin. The problem is the atonement was already given through Christ, but they have not trusted in that once for all sacrifice. So they decided to trust in the sacrifice that they was most likely familiar with, and that was bulls, rams, and goats, right? And it was the law of Moses. It was the priesthood. They was willing to trust in the former way of doing things and not the new way. And this is where the Bible tells us that it is crucifying him afresh due to their immaturity, right? So because of your immaturity, you're crucifying the Lord again.

You're not moving to perfection. You're not adding faith. You're not adding virtue to your faith. Amen. Because watch this. If you was to add virtue to your faith, it goes to show you that you are more than welcome to mature and grow into his likeness. Amen. So, yes, you are saved through faith, and you are saved according to his grace, according to Jesus Christ. However, when you remain in the immature stage in the coming years, especially if it's to the point where you should be teachers, where you should be instructors, but yet you're still a babe in Christ, it is like you have not grown to the state where you should already be teaching people how to be saved and how to live holy. And, you know, you should already be teaching people about Jesus Christ all through the way, you know. But because of your immaturity, you remain right where you are. And God wants us to move on to perfection. Amen. So it behooves us that we have to mature and grow into perfection. If not, then we're going to fall out of love with Christ. Now, does that mean that we will lose our salvation? There's not a text that even says that salvation could be lost. But if it could, it's because it's people and it's preachers and it's teachers that will read their thoughts into the scriptures and make it sound like something it does not say, right? So crucifying Christ again is stated in later in the book of Hebrews chapter 10, verses 26 through 29, you will be severely chastened by Christ. Because the Bible tells us that when we are judged, we are chastened by the Lord. But this judgment is severe, because you, after have receiving the knowledge of the truth concerning the Messiah, right, after receiving and believing the truth with full knowledge, yet you want to trust in the former way of doing things instead of the new way, which you are not used to due to your immaturity stage, because the Hebrews at that moment in time was dealing with persecution, and so the writer was telling them to not go back. Not go back, right? Because if you were to go back, if you were to apostatize, right? And this is what folks don't understand, is that you can apostatize and God will still call you his son. Is he going to deny you? No. He's not going to deny you of his sonship. He's not going to deny you of his daughtership. You remain his daughter, right? But the thing of the matter is, you are reserved for chastening is because of the fact that you remain hardened to the heart of the truth that you once previously believed, right? So as a result of that, you may face a physical death, and you may face a loss of reward, because the thing of the matter is, you, on the other hand, you know, you trample the grace of God. So in other words, God is going to severely judge you for that. But as a result, because of this thing, you will lose your reward, but yet you will still be saved. You will still have salvation, you know, because it is according to the grace of God. If it was according to us, then I guess none of us will be saved. Amen. None of us will be saved. None of us will be born again. But it brings us back to the case of chapter 15 of the book of John. And it tells us that he is the true vine. So how is it that the branches that is in him is not bearing fruit? How is it that other branches are bearing fruit, but there's this few other branches that is in the tree that's not even bearing the fruit? You know what it is? It's because they're not really connected to the source. So that's why the fruit in their life is not bearing. So you saying that, oh, I'm connected to Jesus, yet you're not bearing fruit. You're not bearing fruit. You're not maturing. You're not producing not even leaves. You're just this branch that's barren. You see, you're unfruitful and you're barren in the knowledge of Jesus Christ. And as a babe, you are very immature and unskillful in the word of righteousness. You're not even on the level of meat yet. You see? The weird thing is, you spent 25 years in church, right? Never grown,
never matured, never was able to move on to perfection, is because we still on the milk. We got to learn how to get off that milk and move on to perfection, move on to maturity. You know, we have to learn to, you know, to move forward and grow and add to our faith virtue. My God, where is the virtue? Where's the virtue? Now, what are the virtues that you're talking about, Terrence? Let's go to the book of 2 Peter, chapter 1, real quick. Amen. I'm trying to stay on topic, y'all, but I'm trying to show you something as the Lord is directing both of us. Amen. Let's read from chapter 3, shall we? Those of you that have your Bibles, turn with me. And we're going to start at chapter 1, verse 3. And it says, His divine power has granted us all things that pertain to life and godliness through the knowledge of Him who called us to His own glory and excellence, by which He has granted to us His precious and very great promises, so that through them you may become partakers of the divine nature, having escaped from the corruption that is in the world because of sinful desires. For this reason, make every effort to supplement your faith with virtue, and virtue with knowledge, and knowledge with self-control, and self-control with steadfastness, and steadfastness with godliness. And with godliness, brotherly kindness, and brotherly kindness with love. For if these qualities are yours and increasing, they keep you from being ineffective or unfruitful in the knowledge of our Lord Jesus Christ. For whoever lacks these qualities is so nearsighted that he is blind, having forgotten that he was cleansed from his former sins. I want to stop right there real quick, and I want to bring to you an understanding that Peter urges believers to make every effort to corroborate their faith with behavior consistent with the qualities of those who are being sanctified. How many of you know that being sanctified is a process, and it's ongoing? Sanctification is ongoing, you know? Ongoing faith. You know, faith that endures. We talk about saving faith, but what about enduring faith? Because once you have the saving faith, that means the saving faith is what's going to get you into the kingdom. It's what's going to get you into the body of Christ. It's what's going to make you a son and a daughter of God. But that faith will turn into enduring faith because it is faith that endures, right? And that's that faith that God will have to grant you, that genuine faith that makes it seem like, okay, is saving faith, but it could turn to faith that is persevering. Amen. A lot of people don't believe in the perseverance of the saints, right? But when you look at scriptures like he that endured to the end shall be saved, what that scripture is saying is that it's a promise of perseverance. Salvation is not conditioned upon whether or not could we stay saved, because it's not about trying to stay saved, because we're already saved and we're going to remain saved, right? Because it is Christ that maintains our salvation. But that scripture in context in chapter 24 of Matthew was speaking concerning the post experience in the nation of Israel that will take place during the time of the tribulation if you study it correctly. Amen? So it was a jump start from then until when you get to a point within the tribulation period. Amen? So a lot of folks is going to have a hard time understanding that, but it's the truth when you actually study and rightly divide the word of God. Amen? So when the verse says, he that endureth to the end shall be saved, it is not about as far as keeping yourself saved, but rather it is about enduring the test, enduring the trials, and enduring the tribulations because of the enduring faith that we have, amen, that comes from Christ, that comes through Christ. And
you may want to ask, well, what if I don't endure? Well, the question shouldn't be, what if I don't endure? But I shall endure, right? Because of that real faith that I have in Christ. So it is not a condition to stay saved in order to endure, right? So a lot of people get this idea wrong where it says, oh, I got to endure to the end in order to remain saved. That's not true. See, people use that scripture and they want to say to people that, oh, you got to, you really have to endure. You have to maintain endurance or else you will lose your salvation. The devil is a liar. That's not what he's saying. That is not what he's saying. Really, talking about the tribulation during that time, do you know that that scripture was not only talking about, you know, the promise of perseverance, but also the promise of physical deliverance? Yeah, the promise of physical deliverance within those times. So that's what he was saying when he said, he that endureth to the end, the same shall be saved. Because Matthew 24 and 25 was part of the prophetic plan for the nation of Israel. It has nothing to do with the body of Christ, because the body of Christ would not be around when these things take place. There are some prophetic similarities that's going on now, right? That's reminding us of what he said, but we're not in them days yet, really, as we thought, right? I mean, yes, we're in the last and evil days. We're in the days where many is departing from the faith. We're in the days where, you know, we are in perilous times and all of these different other things, but the end has not come yet. The Antichrist has not risen yet because the restraint has not been taken out of the way. Amen. The restraint has not been taken out of the way. So we got to stop teaching confusion, because some things are part of God's prophetic plan for Israel and some things are for the body of Christ when you study the scriptures correctly. Amen. When you study the word correctly down to its T, then it will enlighten you and say, listen, you know, yeah, I mean, some things are written for us, but not everything is written to us, right? The things that is written to us, how can it apply to us is the question. Well, this is where you need the Holy Spirit. This is where you need the Holy Ghost. How can something that's written for us, but not to us, actually apply to us is the question. The Spirit of God will give you that insight. Maybe you can learn a lesson from it, you know, because both Old and New Testament are God's contained word. But when it's not rightly divided, when it's not actually studied correctly, because scripture said to study yourself, to show yourself approved unto God, a workman needeth not to be ashamed, rightly divided the word of truth. See, what we do as believers, we want to read the scriptures from the surface, but we don't take time to find out who wrote the book, of course, what time it was written in, what was going on, and why is it so. Just like it's going to get heated now, y'all, with tithes and offerings. You know, a lot of churches use Malachi 3:10 in order to promote, you know, tithing in churches. But see, what I come to understand is that the tithing has started since the Catholic Church. But if you read history within the church, especially coming from the book of Acts all the way to when you get to Paul's letters, and even before the year of 777 AD, no church has ever commanded to tithe until the Catholic Church came about. You see? So with that being said, is that Paul talked about how the church should be faithful givers, cheerful givers. We give because we're free. We give because we are blessed with all spiritual blessings in Christ and through Christ. And we are to support the ministers who labor in the gospel. Right? There is nowhere in Paul's letters where it said, give a 10% of your income. Do you know that tithe was not always money at one point? Tithe was crops that was grown out of the field. It was grown out of the field.
and it was given to the priest, and the priest was offered up to God because it was a law. Now, to some of you people that say, well, you know, tithing came before the law. Well, then, here's what everybody don't realize. It was spoils of war that Abraham came back from because he just came out of a war. And he offered the 10% of the spoils to Melchizedek, right? Now, going back to Hebrews again, because Hebrews talked about that too. Like, the nation of Israel was tithing through the loins of Abraham. You know, it was all used as an example, but not as a command to tithe. You see? So I know a lot of folks that's listening to this, they're getting heated right now. But see, what I'm trying to say to y'all is that we try to adopt certain principles that is not even for us to begin with. And if you want to talk about Jesus spoke of tithes, I mean, yes, he did, but guess what? He only spoke of that was because of the fact where, again, anything that is lawful, anything that is doing with the 613 laws, Jesus had fulfilled them, right? He fulfilled everything for us, even the tithe. Christ was our tithe, right? Now, when he rebuked the Pharisees and scribes, he told them that they're tithing. But what it is that they neglect mercy, faithfulness, and justice when they was tithing because they left one part out and did away with the other. So Jesus rebuked them in Matthew 23. The whole chapter was a rebuke to the Pharisees and scribes. They claimed that they loved God, but they was actually working against God because the scribes and the Pharisees were religious leaders. They was instructors of the nation of Israel during that time, preparing the way for Christ, but they failed. They failed. Now, Israel shouldn't even have a problem with receiving the Messiah, but then guess what? The scripture says in the book of John, he said, as many as received him, those he gave power to become sons of God. And he was in the world, and the world was made by him, and the world knew him not. The world didn't know that Christ, that God was in Christ, reconciling the world to himself. If they would have known, they wouldn't have crucified the Lord of glory. They wouldn't have crucified him. But yet they crucified him. You see? Now, where I'm at here, we're talking about virtue. We're talking about, you know, how to add virtue to your faith so that we won't be unfruitful and ineffective and unfruitful in the knowledge of our Lord Jesus Christ. We don't want to lack these things. We don't want to be nearsighted. We don't even want to be blind. We don't want to forget what Jesus had did for us. Because you can forget what you believed. And remember when I told you earlier about Hebrews 6 and what was going on in that? Because they choose to not want to remember what Christ had did for them because their hearts were hardened. The Bible said, the day that you hear my voice, harden not your heart. So what am I saying here? You know, we have to remember what the Lord has did for us. We can't forget that we was purged from our sins. That's why we have to add virtue to our faith, because adding virtue to our faith is by remembering from the beginning and from the get-go what Jesus had did for us. If it had not been for Christ, you know, we wouldn't be here today. Amen. Now, going back to what was being said, and it says, Peter urged believers to make every effort to collaborate with their faith behavior consistent with the qualities of those who are being sanctified by the Spirit. The gospel is not opposed to effort, but to earning. Paul, too, could put grace and hard work side by side. You read that in 1 Corinthians chapter 15 to 10. It says, in contrast to the passions akin to animal instinct that Peter will condemn in the next chapter, he urges believers to live in accordance with their transformed heart. So we have to live accordingly to a transformed heart
and not just use mere words of profession. Amen. What we do should flow from who we are. I would say from who we say we are. Jesus himself talked about defilement coming from the inside to the outside, instead of the other way around. Mark 7, verses 14 and 15. Y'all write that down. And he narrowed down the source of murder and adultery to heart passions. Matthew chapter 5, verse 21 and 30. That is, he highlighted the roles of desire and objects of idolatrous worship and causing sin. He knew that he knew that unless a person's heart is changed, his or her behavior cannot really honor God. This is the difficult and deceptive reality that Peter will address in 2 Peter chapter 2, verse 20 and 22. Now let's jump start over to 2 Peter chapter 2, verse 20 and 22. And it says, for if they have escaped the defilement of the world through the knowledge of our Lord and Savior Jesus Christ, they are again entangled in them and overcome. The last state has become worse for them than the first. For it would have been better for them to never to have known the way of righteousness, than after knowing it, to turn back from the holy commandment delivered to them. What the true prophet says has happened to them. The dog returns to its own vomit, and the soul, after washing herself, returns to the wallow of the mire. So this is a difficult passage, not least because it appears to imply falling away of those who have been saved. But the careful reader would note that as in Hebrews chapter 6, verses 4 through 9, whatever knowledge of the Lord those in question have obtained has not freed them from their enslavement to corruption. Earlier, Peter has called them creatures of instinct, both to be destroyed, speaking about things of which they are actually ignorant of, rather than being transformed by the power of the gospel, as Peter described earlier. So what this is saying is that the Spirit of God has not transformed their hearts, but because of knowledge, they was able to escape the pollutions of the world, but they had not believed in that knowledge that they possessed. You see? So they was going around teaching against what they knew to be true concerning the gospel of Christ because they themselves never believed it. So in other words, they was going around teaching folks against the gospel of Jesus Christ. They knew the truth, they heard the truth, but they never believed in the truth, and so they taught against the truth that they heard. So these people thought that, you know, according to the word of God, you know, it would be better for them to not know the way, because if they're not going to submit to the way, they're not really in the way. You see? Because as children of God, we are followers of the way, and the way is Christ. Amen? So you're not being transformed by the power of the gospel. You're not transformed because there's transformation in the gospel when it's believed on. We believe the gospel saves. We also believe that the gospel convicts and it convinces, right? But rejecting the gospel, it is a fearful thing to fall into the hands of the living God. It is a fearful thing. So rejecting the gospel and straddling with the fence and flirting with the gospel of Christ, you know, you have to make a decision of what you want to do from then on, whether you want to serve God or you don't. The word of God tells us in the book of Joshua, choose you this day, whom shall you serve? So you can't serve two masters. You can't serve both God and money. You can't serve both God and the devil. You either serve one or the other. You can't straddle the fence. You can't straddle the fence. And again,
they had perhaps given the appearance of being part of the church, but had actually rejected the holy commandment, this becomes evident in their unrepentantly turning to their former defilements. Evidently, then, those who ultimately fall away were never overcome by the gospel to be enslaved to Christ's life. Their knowledge of our Lord and Savior Jesus Christ is superficial. So, yes, superficial knowledge is not going to save and is not able to release them fully from the entanglements of the world. The gospel, when it's fully and truly grasped by a humble heart, is a mighty force. It is the power of God. Those who truly receive it are born again. And this supernatural change can never be reversed. You hear that, y'all? This supernatural change can never be reversed. You can't undo it. So people out there that say, oh, you can lose your salvation, you can lose the Holy Spirit, I need you to reevaluate what you're teaching your people. All right? Because when God does a supernatural work, and when you receive the gospel of grace and become born again, this supernatural change can never be reversed. Those who fall away, especially after they have lived in the ways of the Christian community for a time, show that they were never truly in Christ. You hear that? So I don't know why people would like to argue eternal security. They will argue against that and prove it to be, and trying to say that it's false. It's not false. It's not false. And you want to know why that doctrine has been attacked for so many different years? It's because it's biblical. Just like the rapture. Now people are attacking the rapture doctrine because it's biblical. It's a biblical theology. But see, what happened is that it's been, you know, especially the eternal security doctrine, it's been tainted by people that say, I can live and live the way I want to live and do what I want to do. No, because when you are born again, you should already have a desire to live for God. You wouldn't have a desire to want to sin. There shouldn't be a desire in you to live in sin after that, because the Lord had delivered you from sin. He had renewed your mind. He had given you a new heart. He has put his spirit in you. So now you are enabled to live a holy, a righteous life in this present age. So I don't understand why people argue against eternal security when it's actually true. And you know what they'll do? They'll go to the church fathers and they will deem the fact where, oh, because the church fathers never taught it, it means we shouldn't teach it either. And you know what you're doing? You're substituting the word of God for the early church fathers and deeming what the early church fathers are saying is authoritative, and it's not. Because I've checked and done some researches, they got it wrong too when it comes to salvation. So stop trusting in the early church fathers, because it's not about what they wrote. It's not about what your pastor said. It's not about what your leader said. It's about what the Bible says, rightly divided. What disposition we're in, grace, right? Grace. You know, we've been taught against grace for so many years that we don't even know how the grace of God works. I mean, yes, we're saved through grace. I mean, yes, we need his grace every day. We need his power to help us to live the way he wants us to live. And even grace tells us to say no to ungodliness. So what's the problem? Why is everybody attacking grace? Why is everybody saying that grace, you know, free grace, people who preach free grace are preaching a demonic doctrine? I don't know why people would get to this point where they will attack free grace, because the grace of God is free. It's freely given. So what are we all to do? When it's freely given, we freely receive. We receive from God the gift of grace, the gift of salvation. And when God has given us that gift, he won't take it back.
The Bible says gifts and callings come without repentance. So he's not going to take that gift back after he gave it to us, because if that was the case, then I guess we'd all be unsaved. I guess all of us, all right, we get saved today, and the next day we lose it tomorrow because we sin. That don't make no sense. How is it that the Heavenly Father calls us sons and daughters, but he doesn't call us sons and daughters no more? How is that? It doesn't make no sense. Didn't the Word of God tells us that he, you know, whom the Father has given to the Son, he has lost none? When the Father has given you to the Son, that means the Son will not lose you. You will not lose the Son. And to argue this nonsense about conditional security, go to John 5:24 and go to the book of John chapter 6, verse 39 to 42. It destroys the false theology of works-based salvation. It destroys the false theology of losing salvation. Us believers shouldn't have to live in fear of losing their salvation, because that's not grace. That's like trying to live a miserable life every single day. Why would I want to live a miserable life fearing that I'm going to lose something that I have not earned? It don't make no sense. I need someone to tell me how does that make sense, because to me it doesn't. I've read the Bible for years, and I can assure you guys that the Bible does not clearly say in Paul's letters about salvation loss. They will try to make it to seem on the surface that you can, because their hearts are not persuaded by the grace of God. They're not fully persuaded. So they're going to say that. They're going to believe that. And they're going to deceive others with that notion. They're going to deceive everybody saying that and put everybody in fear and say, oh, I got to work to keep my salvation. I read an article one time on social media. There was a sister that said that there was a brother who lived in fear of losing his salvation. You know, that's why he lived in fear, because he's afraid of losing his salvation. But then, you know what? If you can lose your salvation, I need you to tell me, have you sinned? And have you sinned that you lose salvation yourself? Because if you're going to tell me no, then that's a direct contradiction to what you say you believe. So if you say you haven't lost your salvation, but yet you sinned, why are you telling others they're losing their salvation because they sinned? Why are you telling others that? You see? Listen, I'm about to take y'all to the scriptures right now. I'm telling y'all about. Let's go to John chapter 5, verse 24. Amen. Let's go to that real quick. I'm going all over the place today. And it says, truly, truly, I say to you, whoever hears my word and believes in him whom sent me has eternal life. He does not come into judgment, but has passed from death to life. You're not going to come into judgment, y'all, because you have passed from death to life. Now let's go to chapter 6, verse 39, y'all. And it says, and this is the will of him who sent me, that I shall lose nothing of all that he has given me, but raise it up on the last day. For this is the will of my Father, that everyone who looks on the Son and believes in him should have eternal life, and I will raise him up on the last day. So the Jews grumbled about him because he said, I am the bread that come down from heaven. And they said, is not this Jesus, the son of Joseph, whose father and mother we know? How does he now say, I have come down from heaven? See, listen to this. The will of the Father is for us to believe in the Son.
Go on to Matthew chapter 7, verse 21 to 23. The context of that is about false prophets. Now, Matthew 7, people often would like to use that to prove salvation lost, right? But verse 21 says, not everyone who says to me, Lord, Lord, will enter into the kingdom of heaven, but the one who does the will of my Father who is in heaven. Now, we knew what the will of the Father is, right? Is to believe in the one whom the Son has sent, whom the Father has sent. The Father has sent Jesus as the man and bread from heaven. If we believe in Jesus as our Lord and true personal Savior, then we will have eternal life. He will raise us up at the last day. And if you are given to the Son, then he will in no wise, he ain't going to lose you, and you're not going to lose him, right? So who is it that does the will of the Father? The will of the Father is for us to believe in the Son. That's the will of the Father. Verse 22 says in chapter 7 of Matthew, it says, on that day, many will say to me, Lord, Lord, did we not prophesy in your name and cast out demons in your name and do many mighty works in your name? And then I would declare unto them, I never knew you. Depart from me, you workers of lawlessness. Casting out devils, prophesying in the name of Jesus Christ, and doing signs, wonders, and miracles is not the will of the Father. Though it is a given, right, it is not so much to say that you are saved because of works. So don't get to a place where justify yourself before God by works, because it is not the works that will get you saved. Jesus gets you saved. You're not saved because you're Baptist. You're not saved because you're Methodist, you're Pentecostal, you're Presbyterian. You're not saved according to that. You're not saved because you're singing in a choir. You're not saved because you're in the pulpit preaching. You're not saved because you're in the usher board. You're not saved because you're on the praise team. You out doing evangelism. You passing out the tracts. That don't make you saved. That's just works. That is works of service that you do for God, but do you have a relationship with God is what I'm saying. Because you can do all of these things, and you can deceive yourself and fool yourself to think that you're saved, but you're not really saved in reality. You are a counterfeit. People who do all these miracles and say that they did it in the name of Jesus, guess what? It makes you a counterfeit. Now, can somebody get saved through a false prophetic ministry? Yes, it's possible, because God can do what he wants to do to fulfill his plan, you know? But at the same time, when that brother or that sister grow in the word and start to realize the error that you're teaching, they're going to want to leave your ministry. Because you're teaching a false doctrine. So when they leave your church, don't try to guilt trip them. Don't try to get to sit under your ministry. Because these people that's leaving your ministry, your false ministry, and you're getting mad about that, they're called to abide in the vine, and that is Christ. Now, going back to chapter 2. All of this is corresponding to what the main message is, abiding in the vine. Amen? Because we are the branches, and we get our source from the vine. This is how we bear fruit. So the one in verse 2 that says, any branch in me that does not bear fruit, he takes away. You're not going to contaminate the rest of the branches. He's going to take you away. He's going to put you aside and deal with you later while he's dealing with the ones that's bearing the fruit. You know, when I start to believe, I say, I thank you, Lord, that I'm bearing fruit. I thank you, Father God, that you called me to be part of the vine so that I can grow, because you are my source that I can bear fruit from. I can't bear fruit without you, dear Lord, because you called me to ordain fruit that will remain. My God. Because I'm connected to the source, and that source is Christ.
He told his disciples to remain in the vine. You'll be cast forth and withered as a branch when you're not with him, when you're not connecting to the source. So the ones that was cast off, the ones that was taken away, they had no divine connection to the vine, though they claim that they are part of the branches that's connected to the vine. You see what I'm saying? So what I'm saying to you guys on here under the sound of my voice is to make sure that you are really connected to the source. Because we can't do nothing of ourselves. You heard about the false prophets. You heard about the virtues. You heard about how to get into the vine. You heard about how to get saved and all of that other stuff. But the main thing is when you are saved, you are automatically in the vine. But yet you have to draw from the source of the vine for you to bear fruit, because we can't bear nothing of ourselves. We can't do nothing of ourselves. Amen. And you know, it's time out for the churches to stop teaching these rules, these regulations, the works of religion that's not going to do anything. Because religion is not going to save. Signs, wonders, miracles, you know, the prophetic gifting, you know, casting out devils. I'm sorry to tell y'all, but even though that's a giving for the works of service for Christ, it's not going to save. You need the gospel. The gospel saves. Not signs, wonders, miracles, not the prophetic ministry, not deliverance ministries, and not casting out devils. That's not going to get you saved. Because you can do all these things and still go to hell. And you want to know why? Because there is no connection to the vine. There is no connection to the relationship with Christ. You have no relationship with God. So apparently you're not saved. You're not born again, despite what you say you've been doing. But you can be born again for real. The Word of God tells us, in the book of Romans chapter 10, once again, verse 9, it says that if you will confess with your mouth the Lord Jesus and believe in your heart that God has raised him from the dead, you shall be saved. Acts 2:38 is saying, repent ye therefore for the remission of sins, right? It says, repent and be baptized, every one of you, in the name of Jesus Christ for the remission of sins, and you shall have the gift of the Holy Ghost. In context, they ran to Peter when he was preaching. He said, what must we do to be saved? Because the Bible said that their hearts were pricked, meaning that they got convicted. See, the Spirit of God brings conviction. It brings conviction because of sin. It reveals the righteousness of Christ. But it also pronounced judgment against the devil. He's already judged. Amen? So if the devil is already judged, if the righteousness of God was already revealed through the Spirit, and if the Spirit of God convicts you, it means you have to repent. Now, what is repentance? Repentance means to change your mind. Change your mind from unbelief in Jesus to belief in Christ. Change your mind from sin to holiness. Amen? That's repentance. That is repentance. Amen? Believe in the gospel of Jesus Christ, and you will be saved. Place your faith and your trust in Jesus Christ and his finished works and what he has already done. Hallelujah. The final atonement that Christ has already made is sufficient to cover all your sins. Jesus' blood sacrifice is enough to cover you, to wash you, to cleanse you, to restore you. The blood of Jesus is enough. It is sufficient. It is not insufficient. We shouldn't have to go out here and try to find another alternative other than the alternative that's already given. And Jesus is that alternative. Amen. And Jesus is the only alternative that you can find. Nothing outside of Jesus.
Nothing outside of Jesus will take away your sins. Bloods, bulls, rams, and goats could not do it. Because if it could have done it, then we wouldn't need Jesus. Amen? There is no promise in keeping the law of Moses. You may try to get it right yourself. You may try to get it right on your own. You may try to say, listen, I'm doing this to earn God's favor. I'm doing this to earn God's, you know, good graces. What is it that you have to prove to God? Nothing. You don't have to prove anything to God. Because God is who he said he is. You have nothing to prove. What is it that you have to prove? Nothing. We have to get out of this notion to say, I'm proving that I'm a son. I'm proving that I'm a daughter. I'm proving that I'm chosen. I'm proving that I'm blessed. Why we have to make this outward show of religion? Why we got to do that? Why we got to live based on performances and not based on relationship? If you know that you are a son and a daughter of God, why do we need all of this performance for when we can just rest in the finished works of Jesus and rest in what Jesus has already done and rest in what Jesus has already accomplished? Because the Spirit will bring it into completion. Lord, there's no way I can do it without you. There's no way I can live this life without you. You know what I do before I go to work? I tell the Lord, I said, Lord, you know, I have a long day at work today. It's going to be hard. It's going to be tough. But Lord, I trust in you because I can't get through this day by myself. I can't. And as far as living holy, Lord, I can't do this in my flesh. I can't live right in my flesh. I need your Spirit to help me to live the way you want me to live in this present world. As I rest in what you had already accomplished in me and through me. Because I want to live to please you. I want to live again. Amen. I don't want to live for myself because it's not about me. I haven't done nothing to earn what I have gained. Amen. It is what you have done. And I want to live accordingly to my changed nature. I want to live accordingly to that transformation that happened to me. Thank you. Thank you, Jesus. Thank you, Jesus.

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0: Oh yes, there is power in the blood. 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
3: El Shaddai, we bless you. We lift your holy name. 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

was wrong with me. 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I got through the Christmas season and at the day after Christmas, I felt life leave my body. December 26, 2016, I felt life leave my body. So I got up and I said, enough is enough. I'm gonna go to the hospital and see what's going on with me. I got to the ER, they tested me, and I said, I think I have the flu. They tested me for the flu. They said, no, it ain't the flu. We're gonna take your blood. We're gonna draw some blood and do some blood work. Long story short, they came back and said, ma'am, you don't have the flu, but you have type 2 diabetes. And your blood sugar level was 750. I said, doctor, I don't know what that means. He said either you would have died at home in a coma, you would have been in a coma, or you would have died had you not made it here. So when we got to thinking, God, I just remember that.

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And I said, God, I'm gonna give myself a year to get off this medicine. So I put in the work. Somebody said work. Because we want God to heal, but we don't want to do the work. So I started to change my diet and shed just a few pounds. I think I look all right. And I went back to the doctor in November. And I said, all right, now God, I believed you for healing. I've done my part. And you said you'd heal me. They took my blood work and called me and said, Miss Curtis, I don't know what you've been doing, but your diabetes, we can't even detect it. So I don't even take medicine no more. Somebody said, I don't even take medicine no more.

0: Uh-huh. It's a gospel music block party here on WTMR every Saturday night at 11 p.m. Hear the songs and information on your favorite gospel artists. 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

My friends, and welcome to the Heritage Hour. I'm Mark Gonzalez, your pastoral encourager or soul care encourager here in Southwest Florida. And I'm so excited to be with you on air, online, and in media ministry for, well, about 35 years now. So thank you for sitting with me at the feet of the Lord to listen for His heart to touch our hearts. Well, I'm very excited because we're starting a brand new series today, one that I mentioned at the tail end of the last series, which I called Soul Care Portraits of God. Now we're moving to another 8-part series that I'm calling our Abiding Presence Portraits of God. Because as you know, I see portraits of God throughout the scripture. All the passages give me these 2-word portraits of God where I can see His heart, His character, and just immerse myself in that. And I am so excited about this new series because we're gonna take the soul care portraits that we covered last time. And I hope you'll check out my website, by the way, at markpg.org. I call it Helping You Hear God. markpg.org. The series that I just did, that I just mentioned, is archived there along with many other series. But start with the soul care one because from there, we're just going to go deeper into that whole dynamic and looking at the abiding presence portraits of God. And so if you're a note taker, our first of the 8 broadcasts, which are all 27 minutes, by the way, is how He is our abiding presence. Yep, this is the Abiding Presence Portraits of God series. We got to start with the basic. He is our abiding presence. There's 2 types of presence, ways that God manifests His presence, the realities of His presence that we're going to talk about today, setting the foundation for the series ahead to how we can experience God, experience the very presence of God, how to experience the abiding presence.

presence of God, hence the series, The Abiding Present Portraits of God. And if you have your Bibles, we're going to be starting over in, let's start over in Psalm 139, and we'll be in verse 7 and following. And then we're going to go to Acts chapter 2 today to look at this portrait of how he is our abiding presence to get our series started. And as we get started today, hey, let's just go before the Lord, as is our custom, and ask him to speak, shall we? Well, Lord, I love coming to sit at your feet with my brothers and sisters. We get to listen for your heart to speak to our hearts. Lord, we understand that the scripture tells us the natural man cannot understand the things of the spirit, for they are spiritually discerned. And we pray that by your Holy Spirit present within us, that you will help us see and hear and receive in heart the things you have for us today as we explore your abiding presence. So thank you, Lord, for the privilege of coming together like this over the airways. Thank you for the privilege of getting together just with a brother or sister, or with a spouse, or with their family, or with a group of discipleship partners and worshipers at church. And we get to come together and experience your presence, and individually, of course, in our quiet times and in our daily practice of prayer and a daily practice of doing our best to consciously experience your presence, Lord. Oh, I just pray we'll cultivate that. Cultivate it as an art, as a lifestyle, because it makes all the difference, especially in a world like we're living in now that is in so much turmoil, so much confusion and anger, hostility. But to walk in your abiding presence individually and as couples and as friends and as church families, as your people, we get to share that with others as well, Lord. So I pray this will be a wonderful journey through this particular series we're calling Your Abiding Presence, Your Portraits throughout the Scripture. Oh, thank you, Lord. We love you, Lord. And we pray this in the powerful name of the Lord Jesus Christ, and by his precious cleansing and healing, transforming, empowering, and forgiving blood. Amen. Amen and amen. All right, my friends, just to kind of give the overarching umbrella of this 8-part series that we're calling The Abiding Presence, Portraits of God, let me take it to John 15:5 before we go to Psalm 139, because in John 15:5 it says this. This is what Jesus said: I am the vine, you are the branches, and he who abides in me. That means to basically root into him, to marinate in him, to hang with him, to always be around him. He who abides in me and I in him. Okay, now I got to stop a moment. That is profound. We abide in him, but he abides in us. I mean, that's a constant intertwined unity that we have in him when we come to Christ. It's astounding. That's what we're going to be exploring this whole series. I am the vine, you are the branches. He who abides in me and I in him bears much fruit. Man, we don't make fruit, brothers and sisters. We bear it by being rooted in him, by being immersed in him, by abiding in him. And he goes on to say, for apart from me, you can do nothing. And of course, that whole chapter 15, talks about branches that get broken off of the trunk. And of course, when they get broken off, they shrivel up and die, right? That's why you have to stay connected, right? That's how it works. All right, we're going to talk about that throughout the whole series. But that's a foundational theme passage that I absolutely love. In fact, to be honest with you, in my career as a local church pastor for about 30 years, most of that when I was a senior pastor, that was the theme verse of the whole church: abiding in him to bear much fruit. It was also based and drawn from experiencing God. That was a discipleship series that came out in the 90s back in my youth and stuff, and I actually met Henry Blackaby, who created, and spent some time with him and got to know his heart and stuff. And
I was in seminary at the time and on the same track about what it is to be immersed in Jesus, what it is to abide in him, what is it to, well, as he would put it, find out what God is doing, and then you get in on it. You don't tell God, you don't bargain with God about what to do. No, he's got this. He's got us. He's the one in control. So find out what he's doing and then just get in on it. I mean, and that was the theme of our whole ministry. And this particular passage for me embodied it. Find out what he's doing. Well, you do that when you abide in him. You think like he thinks. You feel like he feels. You walk like he walks. You love like he loves. To the degree you abide in him. To the degree you continually experience the abiding presence of God. Hence, the abiding presence, portraits of God, which we're going to be amplifying throughout our time together. Now, this, as I mentioned, is going deeper into the whole concept of soul care. Soul care is about experiencing the abiding presence of God, right? And here's our working definition, and we'll tweak it as we go along because we're growing together as we go through the study. I hope you know that. I don't come here as if I've got it all done and got it nailed and been living it out. Listen, I'm discovering this day by day like you are. I just have the privilege of being able to pull it together to share it with you, and I love that. And thank you for tuning in. Thank you for the opportunity to be able to share the things that I'm learning as I walk with the Lord and open my heart to receive his truths. And so soul care is simply, here's the working definition, about two things: our unique God-given heart wiring and heart wounds, which the Lord yearns to lovingly reveal and heal to the degree we abide in him to bear much fruit. So it's all about abiding in him, experiencing his abiding presence. So we have that foundational passage. Jesus said it explicitly in the Great Commission, by the way, just to give you a little bit more biblical foundation. Go therefore and make disciples of all nations. We know that part in verse 19. But in Matthew 28:20, he says, behold, I am with you always to the end of the age. I mean, he couldn't be more explicit than that. I'm with you. I am with you always, always, always. And then in Hebrews 13:5, it says that he himself, that is Jesus, has said, I will never leave you nor forsake you. My friends, this is profound stuff. He is saying specifically, I'm always with you. I'll never leave you or forsake you. Abide in me. I'm abiding in you. You know what? You just do that. You live that out. Don't just acknowledge the reality of the fact or the truth. Live it out. Practice it and experience it. And it makes all the difference in the world. So, two things I want to amplify about how he is our abiding presence. There is his omnipresence, and then we're going to talk about his manifest presence. All right, two different things, but obviously they're wedded. They're one. But it's just a way to express the reality of both and God's amazing way of dealing and caring for us. So, Psalm 139, verses 7 through 10. I mentioned this in brief in the last of the 8-part series on the soul care portraits of God as a bridge to this series. So let's go a little deeper here. Psalm 139, 7 through 10 puts it this way. The psalmist is saying, where can I go from your spirit, O God? Where can I flee from your presence? If I ascend to heaven, you are there. If I make my bed in Sheol, behold, you are there. If I take up wings of the dawn, if I dwell in the remotest part of the sea, even there your hand will lead me, and your right hand will take hold of me. Is that just profound poetic imagery or not? Is that a profound word from above or not? Is that an incredible promise of God that he is everywhere? We call it his omnipresence. Now, typically I have two word portraits of God. This is one word, but it sounds like two, but it's one word. But this is a wonderful portrait. He is our omnipresence. He is
everywhere we go. God's watchful presence is everywhere and all the time. So let me ask you a question. When you think about that reality, is it something that's like you dread? Somebody's looking over your shoulder. You're under surveillance night and day. And it feels like God is a watchdog, and he's kind of scowling, waiting for you to cross him, waiting for you to sin, waiting for you to mess up so he can just, you know, lightning bolt you or discipline you. Is he a taskmaster that's keeping watch over you? Is he a watchdog and scowling? You know, a lot of people, in fact, maybe even most people, tend to think of God and his omnipresence that way. Man, you can't get away from it. It's Big Brother watching over your shoulder. It's the Heavenly Father. It's the big man upstairs watching you over, man. You know, and it's like, ooh, that's kind of creepy. Well, that's sad. Because it's not about the Lord being a watchdog and scowling at us. This fabulous truth about the omnipresence of God is telling us it's not about a watchdog and scowling. It's about his watch care and he's smiling. Let me run that by you again. The idea of God being everywhere, no matter where we go, he's there, he's watching. It's because of his watch care. He's not a watchdog. And he's smiling because he loves you. He wants the best for you. He wants to protect you. He wants to lead you. He wants to guide you. He wants to love you. And because he loves you, and on a scale of 1 to 10, you're always a 10, especially when you mess up. Especially when you mess up. Why? Because you need him all the more. Oh, it grieves my heart, but bless your heart. I love you so much. I'm going to work with you. I may discipline you on this. I may let it play out and let you experience serious consequences, but I love you. I'm watching over you. Listen. Listen. Receive. Experience. Apply. Do the stuff. Don't just know the stuff. God's watchful presence, his omnipresence, is because he is a soul care shepherd that offers us watch care and a smile because he loves us. But it's not just his omnipresence that I want to talk about today. Now let's talk about his manifest presence. There's the reality, the scriptural reality and truth that the Lord's presence is everywhere. By the way, omniscience means he's all-knowing. Omnipresence means he's all-presence, right? And the Lord is indeed everywhere. But then there are times when he chooses to show up in his manifest presence, a more tangible, a more explicit way, maybe a supernatural way, maybe a profound way. He does it throughout the scriptures, and he does it today. Let me take you to Acts chapter 2. We want to pick it up in verse 1 through 2 because I want to show you how God manifests his presence in kind of normal spiritual practices, but then some supernatural manifestations as well, and everything in between. All right, this is a reality of the scriptures. It's a reality of everyday life. We're going to take a peek at it today. All right, here we go. So, Acts chapter 2, verses 1 through 2, about the day of Pentecost. Here it says, when the day of Pentecost had come, they were all together in one place. And suddenly, a noise like a violent rushing wind came from heaven, and it filled the whole house where they were sitting. And you know how this passage goes on about tongues, like tongues of fire and this and that and the other, and then the speaking in tongues and people hearing in their language, all of that phenomenal, supernatural manifestation of the power and presence of God and his Spirit. Man, that was just phenomenal. But look what happens when we continue the story and pick it up in verse 12. It says, and they all
continued in amazement and great perplexity, saying to one another, "What does this mean?" Now, let me stop for just a minute. Sometimes the scripture will say this language like, "and they all continued." Well, what does all mean? 100% of everybody. Well, no, that's not what it means. How do we know? Because of the next verse. But let me just stop and say this. When you read a "and they all," that means most of them did. Typically, it's going to be most of them did, but not everybody. So don't get hung up with that. It's just figures of speech and ways of writing and generalities sometimes, but the Bible gives itself some more clarity if you keep reading, and such is the case here. So look at it, verse 12 once again. All this phenomenal manifest presence of God stuff was happening at the day of Pentecost, and verse 12 says, "And they all continued in amazement and great perplexity, saying to one another, 'Hey, what does this mean?'" And in a perfect world, 100% of us would be doing that, and we'd all be having a great time. But the real world gives us verse 13. But others were jeering. And they were saying, they're full of sweet wine. In other words, they're drunk. They're just acting like idiots. They don't know what they're doing. There's no supernatural stuff going on here. They're just drunk. Blah. Okay, so let me stop there and say this. The reality in this world and in that world, as we just read, is that God's going to manifest himself in so many different ways, and some are going to see it and some aren't. That's as simply as I can put it. Even though we have language in the scripture that says all were, well, it wasn't most. We don't know if it's most of the people, probably not most of the people, because you had a lot more pagans there in the town and stuff too. But at any rate, let's not get bogged down in and assume percentages. The fact of the matter is some people will be amazed and in great perplexity and wanted to know more and receiving what's happening. Wow, manifest presence of God. Others are going to say, "What, are you kidding? Is that a joke? These people are just drunk. Hello?" Okay, hang on to that. Now let's skip on down in Acts chapter 2 to verse 42. Now this is going to be more normal stuff here. Now watch this. Verse 42, "They were continually devoting themselves to the apostles' teaching and to fellowship, to the breaking of bread, and to prayer." Now, that's just kind of regular spiritual disciplines and practices that they were doing there. You know, the apostles' teaching, you know, we go to preaching and teaching and discipleship. That's good. But listen, God's manifest presence can be through that type of practice. And it can be through the fellowship, the gathering together as the body of Christ. And you can sense the presence of God sometimes in more deep ways than others. The breaking of bread, it can be just sharing meals together or the Lord's Supper, communion. There are times when there's a manifest sense of his presence, other times a regular omnipresence, you know, depending on the person, right? And to prayer, same thing. Sometimes prayer, you can just sense the manifest presence of God. And verse 43, "Everyone kept feeling a sense of awe, and many signs and wonders were taking place through the apostles." So we have the both and here. We have the regular practices of listening to the apostles teaching or preaching or so, and fellowship and breaking of bread and prayer. But then sometimes there were signs and wonders on the other end of the spectrum of supernatural manifestation, but they're both manifestations, regular manifestations and supernatural manifestations. And in either case, you can experience a sense of awe, but not everybody. At one time, as we saw earlier in the passage, how some would see it, some wouldn't. Beloved, just let me encourage you to come to a place where you're at peace with feeling a sense of awe in the presence of God in a worship service or a Bible study or a counseling session or a baby being born or a sunset or whatever it is, or music and stuff like that. And then some of these more pronounced things that happen, divine healings and stuff like that. All of this stuff has been happening for the ages. I mean, throughout the Old Testament, we saw theophanies. Those were pre-incarnate appearances
of Christ, like to Abraham, you know, as a stranger came, and it was a theophany, a preappearance of Christ. The plagues of Egypt, some saw them as miracles of God, some didn't make the connection. The miracles, the same thing. At Mount Sinai, there were manifestations there, and smoke coming up out of the thing, and Moses coming down, and tablets, and burning bushes and stuff. Some would see it, some wouldn't. The cloud by day, pillars of fire by night, even the whole Calvary experience, the road to Damascus. I mean, there were manifestations of God that some saw and some didn't quite see. Some heard, one heard a voice, Paul did on the road to Damascus, but the others just heard thunder. Okay, it's going to be like that. And it is, so it is today. I mean, in my heyday, I was in the 1980s, I was in seminary, we had the conservative, moderate debate and movement and thing going on in our Southern Baptist Convention in those days. And I was right in the middle of all that. And boy, did I learn a lot during those days. But also during those days, there was a revival of the Spirit-led movements of God that began with Pentecostalism in the early 1900s and the 1950s, charismatic movement kind of launched, and then the 70s was a fullness movement, you know, among evangelicals and all, and they're all different. That's a topic for another day and all, but these were manifestations of God that were happening that people had differing views, and to this day we still do, but it's okay. It's okay. My friends, yes, orthodoxy is important, but so is orthopraxy. As we're winding it down today, let me just say this. Orthodoxy is interpreted facts, truth, propositional truth, academic truths, doctrinal truths, creedal truths, all those. Now, they're all interpreted. We got to be honest with ourselves. We don't live in a vacuum. We see through colored lenses, right? And we do our best to interpret as best we can from the scripture what we determine to be facts, truth, propositional truth, academic, doctrinal, creedal truth, all those. We create those. We codify certain interpretations and create a doctrine system and a creed, and that's why we have all the denominations, and that's fine, that's good. I mean, I did a whole catechism, you know, based upon the three classic Reformation catechisms, and did a children's picture book, and we set it to music, and we have an adult prayer book about that. I call it The Story of God and Man. So I'm all in on orthodoxy. It's important. But orthopraxy, that is doing the things of God, it's not enough just to know the stuff, be able to articulate it. It's doing the things of God. This is orthopraxy, then, is interpreted faith and application and experience. It's the existential and mystical and pietistic side of Christianity, but it's a both and, not an either or. Don't create a false dilemma and pit one against the other. The ways of God in His scripture, the ways of God in this life, they're layered, they're nuanced, and we get to discover that and explore that together. Don't be one-dimensional and just try to say, this is the way, everybody else is unbiblical. We kind of can fall into that trap in our insecurity, especially across denominational lines. But hey, when you cross the street, do you just look one way? No, what were you taught? You got to look both ways. Otherwise, you get run over. Well, I got news for you. There's not just two ways. When you stop and think about it, we look six ways. The left, the right, we look down so we don't step off the curb into a pothole. We look up toward the stoplights and the signage. All right, so, but you better look. Here's another one. You look forward about oncoming traffic and people. So that's five. And the sixth one, look behind you. I almost got run over by bikes in Amsterdam on two occasions because I didn't look over my right shoulder before I crossed the street, and there were bikes coming from behind me, and I almost got hit. We look six ways before we cross the street. And in life, you got to look more than just one way. But that's the joy of having the abiding presence of God and His omnipresence and manifest presence. Wow. Well, Lord, we're just beginning this journey, and I'm so excited, and we got a good start today. Can't wait till next time. Thank you for being our abiding presence. In Jesus' name, amen. Well, I'm Mark Gonzalez, and I hope you'll check out my website at markpg.org. Till next time, fall in love with Jesus, our abiding presence.

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Hi, this is Sister Rachel, and I'm with the message on Friday mornings. 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

0: What's Your Story? 5 p.m. Saturday night with the storyteller, Debbie Edwards. 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
3: Good morning. Father God, we thank you for this day, for your goodness, for your love and your kindness. We thank you for blessing us to see another day. God, we just ask that you continue to lead us and guide us in the way that we should go. We ask that you forgive us for our sins and our wrongdoings, the sins that we're aware of and not aware of, oh God. Lord, we ask you to wash us over again and help us to be and to do and become all that you would have us to be. In Jesus' precious name we pray, oh God. Amen. Good morning again, everyone. This is Shellarina Talks. It's such a pleasure to come before you live again. I hope that you have been listening to the recent programming. As you all heard, this particular broadcast will end in November. However, we will remain on the air via advertisements for our upcoming events in the year of 2027. With that said, I would like to send out two invitations to you. If you are looking for a social etiquette program for your daughter or your granddaughter or goddaughter, your niece, for young ladies and children ages 3 years old to 12 years old, if you're looking for a social etiquette program and tutoring program where young ladies will learn social etiquette skills and walking and sitting like a young lady and dining etiquette, table manners, communication skills, presentation skills, also, tutoring in reading and in math. If you're looking for that type of program for your daughter, your niece, or young lady that you know of ages 3 to 12, you are welcome to give us a call with the Charity Charm and Learning Club. You're welcome to give us a call and just listen for the number, excuse me, in this program. The second invitation that I would like to extend to you all is if you have a gift or a talent, which we all do, or a testimony, and you want to put it on the broadcast, you can also give me a call for that. If you want an opportunity to share a sermon on the radio, if you've written a book and you want to share your book and want for people to know that you have a book that they could take or purchase for themselves for their own self-development or awareness or benefit. Also, if you do poetry, you might do spoken word. Again, it could be a testimony, or you might be a business that wants to share with the listening audience your services and your product and what you have to offer. You might want to give me a call. Okay, so just listen for the 1-800 number. At the end of the program, come to our website, send a message, but typically just give me a call. That's the best way to reach out to me, all right? And the number will be shared at the end of the program, rather. Okay, with that said, we do have a returning guest, and this is Minister Brunson. I do hear a little beeping in the background, so if you all could excuse that beeping sound in the background on the other end. However, we do have a returning minister, Yvette Brunson, and she will be bringing forth, the Word of God. I think she did a very good job. I enjoyed her messages, and I look forward to what she has to say this morning. So again, everyone listening, if you want to be on the radio, you want this opportunity, give me a call, okay? Y'all Arena Talks, and we will be able to make arrangements for you to be on the air. All right, then. At this time, please welcome Minister Yvette Brunson. Good morning, Minister.
4: Good morning.
3: 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All right, take it away.
4: Good morning to everyone listening on today. I want to speak to you today who may be going through a difficult season. I want to tell you that God is with you. I came from the scripture Isaiah 41 and 10. Maybe you may be carrying a burden that nobody knows about. Maybe you're smiling on the outside, but you're struggling on the inside. Maybe you have been praying and wondering, Lord, when is this going to change? Well, today I want to remind you of one simple truth. You are not alone. God is with you. On today, as I tell you, the word is coming from Isaiah 41 and 10. Somebody who may be afraid or discouraged or worried or is uncertain about what tomorrow will bring. Well, God says, don't be afraid. I am with you. Don't be discouraged. I, your God. That is enough, people that is listening, to get you through. God begins this scripture by telling the people not live and control fear. Fear will tell you you cannot make it. Fear will tell you you never can get better. Fear will tell yourself that you will not continue. Well, maybe today, listeners, can I really help you on today? I came to just to tell you, yes, everything that you're going through, even in your struggles, yes, God helps you. He will keep you going. He will keep you strong. He will give you an understanding. Amen. So today, people, I just want to tell you that God will strengthen you. Isaiah 41 and 10 tells me that he will strengthen thee. There's no moment when you can reach a place where you can say to the Lord, Lord, help me in my journey. Lord, I don't know if I can keep going. But God says, I will strengthen you. You don't have to have all the strength today. You have to know how you're going to handle next month. You don't need to have that at this particular time. God says he will help you. He is with you. You don't have to figure it all out right now. Ask God for strength for today. Sometimes God doesn't give you strength for the entire mountain. He gives you enough strength to take the next step. God will help you. The scripture says, yea, I will help thee. What a promise that is. When God say he will help you, it is a promise from the Lord. There are some situations that you cannot fix by yourself, and you need the Lord. So God tells you, I will help you. There are some burdens that you can't carry by yourself, and God says, I will help you. There are some battles that you cannot win by yourself, and God continues to say, I will help you. But you don't have to be or do everything by yourself, because God says, I will help you. When you can't do it all, ask God. When you feel like you don't know the direction, call on God. When you get confused, ask for wisdom. God is your helper. Psalms 121 and 2. Says, my help come from the Lord. So if God is telling you, his help is coming from me, why don't you look up, look high, and look up and see where your help comes from? God will help you. Your help doesn't always come from a place where you expect. Sometimes God will use people. Sometimes God will use doors. God will give you wisdom. Sometimes God will give you strength. God will give you peace in a situation that hasn't been changed yet. I know it's somebody out there that's listening, that you may be in a situation that has not changed, and you're wondering why it hasn't changed. And you keep on praying, and you keep on believing, and you keep standing, and you keep asking God the familiar question. God, are you with me? I am here to tell you by my own testimony that God is with you. God will not forget you. He will not forsake you. He will continue to walk with you. However, the way God gives it to you, God knows how to help you. It's not the help that you want. It's not microwave help. It's what God know that you need when you're on your journey. God is a quicker picker-upper. When you're down and out, he come out and he says, this is what my child needs. They may be going through a strong journey, and the journey might be on a crisscross. And God say, let me walk this path with you so you can walk straight. God gives you understanding. God gives you joy. He gives you joy in the midnight hour. Wake you up as he breathes through your nostrils. He say, my servant, you called for me. You said you need help. Here I go again. Here I'm helping you. So don't be discouraged, because God say, be not dismayed, for I am thy God. To be dismayed, understand, for I am the God of all gods. And God don't want you to be dismayed, because when you're dismayed, you're all over the place. You're overwhelmed. You're shaken. And God don't want his servants to be shaken nor overwhelmed. So understand, God knows that life can become overwhelming. That's why he reminds you, I said I am thy God. Your problems may be big, but your God is bigger than your problems. Your mountain may be high, but your God is higher. Your situation may look impossible, but your God specializes in making ways out of no ways. There seems it may not be a way, but understand, God can direct you on your path. Don't let what you're facing make you forget who God is. God will hold you up. It is in 41:10, and it says, I will uphold you with the right hand of my righteousness. Don't you know that God is in your hand? And anyone that is in God's hands, he never lost one. Come on, somebody. Listeners, I know you hear me. You may feel like you can't take it anymore. You may feel like you can't take another step. But listen to me. This is my testimony. I was there before. It felt like I couldn't walk. It felt like I had been paralyzed, but I started talking to my God, and he put some things in me, and he said, my servant, if you have the will, you can keep marching into your journey. Whatever I want you to do, it will be done. God can do all things but fail. People, I know you're listening. God can sustain you. You understand that he can take you through anything. God knows best. You are going through. You may be going through. But God knows what you're going through. Understand to cry out to him. Put it all on him. Ask him whatever you're going through. I don't know what you're going through, but give it to God. God knows best. You don't have to give your situation to people. Give it to God. God will fix it. He will. If you're on a high mountain and you can't, and you feel like you can't take another step, give it to God. See, don't give up. That's not an option. Don't give up. Tell him. Tell God and let them know. Don't be wary. Because being wary and well-doing, it tells you in the book of Galatians, for in due season, we shall reap if we faint not. Don't give up before your season change. Don't quit because you're tired. Don't quit because the answer hasn't come to you yet. God do not want you to quit. He wants you to keep on keeping on. He wants you to press on. He wants you to keep on moving in your journey. Just because you haven't seen the answer yet doesn't mean the answer's not coming to you. Understand that God works in the background. He hears every prayer. All you have to believe is to believe with a sincere heart. Stand on it, walk in it, believe in it, and God will take you and press you through. Understand, when you don't know what tomorrow may bring, God knows. And because God is with you, you can keep going. Because God is with you, you can keep standing. You can keep keeping on. You can keep believing. You can keep praying. You can do all that you can do as long as you take God with you. God is with you. God understands you. God loves you. So lift up your head, people that is listening on today. This message is for the one that is listening. This message is universal. Come on, somebody. You can straighten up. Straighten your shoulders. Lift your head up. Get back into and on your knees. Get open and open that Bible. Remain and be reminded of yourself that God is with you and that you are not alone. God is with you. God still has purpose for your life. I'm still here. My story isn't over because God who brought you through, this is for who he is and who he will always be. He is the God of God. He is the same God who will take you through the rest of the way. God is with you. God is with you. He's with you in every storm. He's with you in the midnight hours. He's with you when you don't have direction. He's with you when you don't have understanding. He is always with you. So people of God, lift up your head. Strengthen your heart. Because the same God who was with you yesterday is with you today. He will be with you tomorrow. You may not know what tomorrow brings, and you may not know what tomorrow holds, but you know who holds tomorrow. Come on, somebody. Amen. Hallelujah. So I want you to declare this over you, people that's listening. Declare this over your life. God is with me. When I am weak, God is with me. When I'm discouraged, God is with me. When I am waiting, God is with me. When I'm hurting, God is with me. When I don't understand, God is with me. And because God is with me, I will not give up. I will not quit. I will not fear. I will keep on moving, moving forward. I will continue to hold on to my faith because God is with me. I believe it. I understand it because I know my best days are still ahead. So children of God, just hold on. Don't throw in the towel yet. Don't stop praying. It wasn't my strength that kept me. It wasn't my testimony that kept me. It wasn't my ability that kept me. It was the Lord, and God is still with me. Understand, he makes a way out of no way. He gives you truth because he's a truth teller. He gives you understanding because he has wisdom. So fear not. God will take the fear from you. He asks you not to fear. Understand that God controls everything. Fear does not need to control you. And because you know God, and God is his presence, and it's greater than your problems. Because he lets you know that I am with thee. This is the part I really want people to understand. God says, I am with thee. He didn't say, I'll be with you when everything get better. He says, I am with thee. God is with you. He's with you every time. He's with you in a storm. He's with you in a valley. He's with you when you're waiting. He's with you when you send prayers up and waiting on what God has to send you. He's going to open up a door when you feel the door is closed. God is with you when you don't understand. You may not always feel God's presence, but you're feeling. Don't determine whether God is there. I'm telling you on this day that even when you say, where's God? Where you at, God? I'm crying out to you, God. I've been praying to you, God. I believe in you, God. I've been standing on you, God. I sent up prayers, God. God is with you on everything. He's with you standing. He's with you when you don't even understand. He's with you in your confused moments. He's with you. He understands your journey. God will not leave you nor forsake you. God is there. He will always be there. He represents love. He represents truth. He represents wisdom. So in the book of Isaiah 41 and 10, he tells you not to fear, because fear controls your mind, controls your thoughts, take you off the journey where God got you on. He wants you not to fear. He wants you to hold on to him, pray unto him, give it all to him, understand him, love him. But because he's the only one that will not forsake you, he is the only one that cannot fail. God can do it all. So people, everyone that's listening today, you're listening to the sound of my voice, Minister Yvette Brinkson, understand that whatever you're praying for, God got you. God is better than the New York Minute. Understand that God will get you through. Just understand that God, mighty God, the same God that sit high and look low, and look low. People that's listening, I want to send you this encouraged message that God is with you in all your situations. God is with you. He's with you. He's standing by you. He's getting you through. Understand that God has not and will not forget you, because he is with you in every step of the way. Hold on to God. Thank you, everyone, for listening. I am Minister Yvette Brinkson. This is an encouraging message for me today. Everyone, stay safe. Know that God is with you. He will not leave you. Even in your darkest hours, he is there. God is there, and he will be there. Look unto God where your help comes from. Continue to hold on to God. My message today is...
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Good morning, good morning, good morning. I greet you this morning in the wonderful and magnificent name of Jesus the Christ. I am Reverend Barbara Finley, Associate Minister at the Mount Moriah Temple Baptist Church, where the pastor is the Reverend Owen Gowans III. We thank you for listening to our broadcast this morning. We'll keep the president and the overseer of this radio ministry, Reverend Patricia Rome, in our prayers, her and her husband and family. We continue to thank God for this radio broadcast, and we continue to ask the Spirit of the Lord to give us wisdom, knowledge, and encouragement to encourage those listening to this broadcast. As far as advertisements or anything that's going on, Mount Moriah Temple Baptist Church will be having a flea market September the 12th on a Saturday, 410 Wharton Street in the South Philadelphia area. If you're in the neighborhood or just want something to do, come on by and see, and visit and maybe pick up a few items or just come on by and fellowship with us. If you want any more information on that, I will give you my phone number at the end of this broadcast. On this morning, my scripture will be Ecclesiastes 3. And it states, to everything there is a season, and a time to every purpose under the heaven, a time to be born, and a time to die, a time to plant, and a time to pluck up that which is planted, a time to kill, and a time to heal, a time to break down, and a time to build up, a time to weep, and a time to laugh, a time to mourn, and a time to dance, a time to cast away stones, and a time to gather stones together, a time to embrace, and a time to refrain from embracing. A time to get, and a time to lose. A time to keep, and a time to cast away. A time to rend, and a time to sow. A time to keep silence, and a time to speak.

verse 8, a time to love and a time to hate, a time of war and a time of peace. Father God, I come this morning to bring forth the word that you have implanted in my spirit. I ask, Father God, that it encourage and give someone hope to get up and go forth and do the ministry that you have set forth for them to do. I ask that it may encourage and give them a little more pep in their step to go forth and to continue to live this life purposefully in a way that you have already prepared for them. In the blessed name of your son, Jesus, amen. If I was to give this maybe a little topic, it would be, there comes a time. As I was looking over this lesson, I thought about March 31st, 1968. In one of Martin Luther King's speeches, he stated, there comes a time when one must take the position that is neither safe nor polite nor popular, but he or she must do it because conscience tells him it is right. And this is where we are right now. You and I must take a stand. What does it say? If you don't stand for something, you'll fall for anything. You must take a stand now. You must take a stand and decide whether you're going to live for Christ or whether you're going to continue to live the way that you've been living. If you look over your life and see the way you've been living, it hasn't gotten you any place. You're still doing the same thing. You're still falling in the same paths. You're still feeling the same way. In Hebrew, the word time means events. Ancient Hebrew thought defined time by what happens rather than abstract numbers, which means in Hebrew, it goes by events, the events that have happened, instead of the numbers on the clock. If you look over your life and see the events that have happened, they should have gotten you and brought you closer to our Lord and Savior Jesus Christ. Because you see in those events that they happen and you didn't know what to do. You fell apart. Things didn't seem to work out the way you thought they would work out. And when you think about things that have happened in your life, most of the time you forget the time, but you remember the event that has happened. The birth of a child, the death of someone, going on vacation, getting a new job. You may not remember the dates, but you do remember the events. So in Hebrew, time was defined as what happened in your life. And I need you this morning to think about some of the things that have happened in your life, some of the events that have happened in your life that you had no way, no thoughts on how to get out of it, but by God's grace and mercy, you have gotten out of it. There will come a time when you will have to make some decisions in your life. And these decisions may not be what the crowd wants you to make, but they're the right decisions that you need to make. We can't always go with the crowd, because sometimes the crowd is not the right way to go. We have to stand on what we know is right. Just like in Martin Luther King's speech, he said, there comes a time when one must take a position that is neither safe nor polite nor popular, but he or she must do because conscience tells him it is the right thing to do. You know what you need to do.
you know that you need to accept Christ into your life. I don't know what's going on around you, but when you look at your life and you see that you need someone or something that's stronger than you, someone or something that knows everything, someone or something that's everywhere, you need to accept Christ. There will come a time when you will need to make a decision in your life about who or whose you want to be. There will come a time when you have to make a decision and you don't even know which way to go, but you need the power from within to help you to make the right decision. There will come a time when situations and events will come in your life and almost knock you to the floor, and you will need power to get up and go forth and continue your journey. There will come a time when things around you will look like they're so confused and you don't even know which way to go, and you will need direction. My sisters and brothers, there will come a time when pain will continue to hurt, but you will have to make some kind of decision even though the pain is there. Sometimes we get sick and the doctors say some things to us and it kind of knocks us off our feet. But in that time, you have to know that you still have hope in the Lord Jesus Christ. I don't know what you're going through this morning, but I know the time has come that you need to make a decision in your life. The time has come when you need to stand. It may not even be about accepting Christ. There may be a decision that you need to make. And there has come a time that you need to make a decision. And I'm telling you on this morning, the only way to make the right decision is to have a relationship with our Lord and Savior Jesus Christ. It may not get easy, but you sure will have peace in the midst of the storm. There will come a time when everything just seems so chaotic. But you have to know that you know that you know that you know that all things work together for good. My sisters and brothers, I don't know if you've came to that time yet, but there will come a time when you will have to stand in the midst of the crowd and stand alone because no one is there to stand with you. You may be in that position right now, but I'm telling you, the only hope that we have is in Jesus Christ. So on this day, make up your mind. Stand. Give him the glory. Give him the praise. Because the time is coming. The time is coming. The time may be here right now for you to see and to look back over your life to see where he's brought you from. None of us deserve the goodness and grace and mercy that he has blessed us with. And it's not going to get easier. All right, that's just my thoughts. It's not going to get easier. And if we don't stand on a firm foundation, we're going to fall. So on this morning, this time, this event, this moment, think about accepting Christ. Think about allowing him to lead and guide you. Think about a relationship with him. Think about strengthening the relationship that you already may have with him. Think about allowing him to give you direction. Because my sisters and brothers, there will come a time
that at the name of Jesus, every knee shall bow of things in heaven and things in earth and things under the earth, and that every tongue should confess that Jesus Christ is Lord to the glory of God the Father. There will come a time that every knee shall bow. So don't wait till the last moment. You have opportunity now to accept him at this time, at this event. Give him praise because he is worthy to be praised. If there's anyone that needs prayer, my number is 215-452-0265. 215-452-0265. Time. This is the time right now. Have a wonderful and blessed day, my sisters and brothers. Bye-bye.

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2: When everyone else around me could only see the worst in me. I wish I had a witness tonight. Said he saw the best in me. I guess I'm the only one got this testimony. When everyone else around me could only see the worst in me. Can I tell y'all one more time

0: wish I had a witness tonight. That may be somebody else's testimony. Help me say it, help me say it.
1: He saw the best in me.
0: Everyone else around me.
1: With everyone else around me. Oh.
0: Can I ask y'all one question? The question is simply this. What did he see?
1: He saw the best.
0: I can't get no help up in here. Because there are some folk in here that people have wrote you off. Said you would never amount to anything. Said that you would never end up being anywhere. But Myron, tell him one more time. What did he see?
1: He saw the best.
0: When mama said you would never be nothing, when aunties and uncles said that you would never amount to anything, when daddy didn't come home anymore, he didn't look at you and say that you weren't going to make it. God looked at you, and what did he see? What did he see?
1: He saw the best.
0: Yeah, yeah. Is there anybody here tonight that's so

See, he is mine, I am his. It doesn't matter what I did.

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2: Hello, hello, hello. We are back. It is Diane
3: and Manny.
2: And we are back with the summer series here on the Empowerment Zone. We are so excited to be with you on this Thursday. Yes. What a Thursday. This week has been crazy with the weather.
3: It really has.
2: And we hope that everyone has been staying safe and that tornado scare did not find you. We are so happy to be in the studio today. And yes, the fun has already started. So let me tell you, you are in for a great surprise today. Before we get started, we definitely want to send a shout out to the one and only Reggie McGlone, the CEO of the Empowerment Zone. And we're so excited that he is just making such great progress in his healing journey and that he is relaxing. We hope that he's taking things slow.
3: Yes, definitely.
2: We know Reggie doesn't know how to do that.
3: At all.
2: He definitely doesn't know how to do that. And we also want to give a shout out to the CEO of My Independent at Home, Lisa.
3: Yes.
2: And so, yes. Lisa, hello. We are so excited to just be sitting here today. And we are just happy that we are able to give both of you a break this summer and give you some relaxation, because this summer series has been lit.
3: This is episode 10.
2: This is our 10th episode.
3: Woo!
2: Yes. Oh, my goodness. What a wonderful time we've been having, and happy Friendship Day, everybody.
3: Yes, most definitely. And you know what? That leads me to our new subject for today. We will be talking about friendship, something that every single one of us has experienced.
2: Yes, absolutely.
3: Some friendships save us, some friendships teach us, and some friendships break our hearts. Mm. The beautiful thing is that every friendship leaves us with something. Today, we are exploring what healthy friendship really looks like, how to recognize when it's time to let go, and why the right people will never make you question your worth.
2: That's so good. That is so good. You know, and in the summer, it's a great time to talk about those friendships, right?
3: Yes,
2: because
3: yes,
2: in the summertime, you're doing things with friends and family.
3: Most definitely.
2: And so, you know, I often think about, what is it that actually makes someone a real friend? What do you think?
3: I feel like a real friend is a person who is there for you, someone that you can trust. when I think of a real friend, that's someone that's there in your everyday life, someone you see like every day, every other day.
2: Right.
3: Or someone who is just, you know, you always hear the old saying, that's a real one right there.
2: Right.
3: Mm-hmm. Which is like, that's someone that, you know, you can rely on, you can count on,
2: yeah,
3: right?
2: Sure, absolutely. Somebody, I always think that honesty is good in friendship. I think that loyalty is good in friendship. And I think it's great to have that friend that you can be accountable with, that person who holds you accountable to your dreams, your goals, just your basic principles in life,
3: yes,
2: right?
3: Yes, definitely.
2: You know, those are the friends that I feel are, you know, I always refer to a village.
3: Yes.
2: And I always say that in that village is made up of people who have those qualities. They're honest, they're loyal, and that accountability thing is real. But
3: most
2: it's
3: definitely
2: because they're committed to you. They're committed, and there's love in there too.
3: Yes.
2: You know,
3: yes,
2: you want to know that your friends have a love for you and you have a love for them.
3: Definitely.
2: Yeah.
3: Who has been the greatest friend you've ever had and why?
2: That is a great question. I think that I have a few friends that have been, I don't think that that title goes to any one person. I think there are people that come along in your life at different times, right? So at different seasons, they may have been that great friend. I don't want to complicate it, but I do think it applies, right? Because it kind of goes to the seasons in your life and the age brackets in your life. Because when you're young, it could be this person. As you get older, and far few and in between, do you have that person that kind of goes throughout your life as being that friend. But I think I've been blessed to have a few friends that I would think are great friends.
3: Definitely. I would agree. Something I would say that's a little bit different, even though I'm younger.
2: Right? You can't say we're older?
3: No.
2: Take but, the title.
3: But no, I always get the saying, I'm an old soul in a young body.
2: Oh, you are. But that's so true.
3: I actually still have friends from kindergarten.
2: That is, wow. You know what? You really do.
3: I have friends from kindergarten, friends from third grade. But what's so interesting is that for me, I talked to them and, you know, they've moved to different states to pursue their careers. But like some of my really, really close friends with like accountability.
2: Yeah.
3: It's very important that like with accountability, they'll tell you the truth and honesty within that.
2: For sure.
3: So it's like for me, my one friend, I'll just say her name, Gabby. Mm-hmm. Gabby was like, we're going to get your body together this year. She did not play. And she was like, it's time for you to lock in and get right, because she was like, you have to be healthy.
2: Wow.
3: And I appreciate her for that, for being a real friend, because any other friend will just be like, they won't say anything about your weight, and they'll just let you go on and go on and go on.
2: Right.
3: Because they don't want to hurt your feelings or risk the friendship. But for her to be a real friend and do that, it's dope.
2: I think, adding to that, is it that those friends weren't being real, or is it because you've just been around them so long and maybe they just, it wasn't something that they may have seen as a priority in your friendship to say, hey, listen, you need to do something? But then I also think there are those friends that come along in life that I call sprinkles of sunshine, right?
3: Yes,
2: they come along, and they may come along later in your life, or it could be a newer friend, but it's something that they bring that just adds that sprinkle to your life that just is enriching. It definitely is empowering. It's uplifting. And it sounds like she was that, right?
3: Oh, most
2: she
3: definitely.
2: Came along at the time at just the right time, and you were open.
3: Mm-hmm,
2: because
3: mm-hmm.
2: also, don't forget now, sometimes our friends know us, and they actually know what they can say, not say. So I don't know. I wonder if it, because now you got me thinking.
3: No, but
2: like wait a minute. Are you a real friend? Like,
3: no, because then, you know, for me, when I definitely started this fitness journey and when, you know, I had some friends that I actually had to let go of, because instead of them celebrating, they were just like, I don't see a difference.
2: Ooh.
3: Right.
2: That's a little bit.
3: Right. Like it's like you're okay where I was.
2: I feel like I'm talking to the twins. I have great nieces. They are so cute. And I just feel like one of their little phrases, that's not nice.
3: Right. But
2: that
3: it's
2: is
3: like,
2: not nice.
3: No, but it's like it's so true to where it's like, were you a real friend, or were you comfortable with me being the way that I was because I wouldn't outshine you?
2: Right. Where it wasn't probably, especially just knowing you.
3: Right,
2: it
3: was
2: never about
3: thing.
2: Competition.
3: Right.
2: But just, I understand that sometimes there are friends in our lives when they're okay with you being mediocre. They're okay with you just existing and never bettering yourself. I definitely have seen that in life and definitely have experienced that as well. And as long as you are almost like complacent, they are comfortable with your complacency and they don't really motivate you to do anything more or to really to be more, to do more, to just accomplish anything that you want. They're not even interested
3: right.
2: in what your goals may be. It's just you just exist for them. Well, that was powerful, wasn't it?
3: Real friends don't just celebrate your victories. They help carry your losses. Okay, so what is a friendship red flag for you?
2: A friendship red flag for me, definitely, I do not do well with that jealousy spirit, that gossipy spirit, that vibe of just dishonesty. I don't deal well with that at all. Mm-mm. I don't really care for the gossipy friend.
3: No.
2: I think that it's just not helpful. For me, it is all about positivity and how we can complement each other, how we can fuel each other's purpose in life, how we can support each other's purpose in life, how we can definitely be motivating factors in each other's lives. You know, I miss positivity.
3: Yes, yes, you are.
2: So
3: yes, you
2: for
3: are.
2: Me, and I love love. So I love to give love within my friendships, within all of my relationships. I love to lead with love. I love to give love. And so for me, I just don't think that that is a form of love when you are walking in a jealous type of way mm-hmm. with a friend. So that for me is definitely a deal breaker. And where a friend may not say, I'm jealous of you.
3: Right. But those their actions show that.
2: Exactly.
3: So for me, I would add friends who only call when they need something or friends who disappear when you are struggling.
2: Mm.
3: People who secretly enjoy your failures and mention that people sometimes grow apart because they grow in different directions.
2: Mm.
3: For me, I call those leech friends
2: mm.
3: where it's like, it reminds me, okay, I'm dating myself with this.
2: For people, second time you've aged yourself.
3: For people in my age bracket, if they've ever watched the show Kim Possible,
2: mm-hmm.
3: there's an episode where Ron becomes a millionaire, right?
2: Right.
3: And all of the friends in high school, well, all of the people in high school and people who used to bully him, tease him, and all that became his friends because he had all this money.
2: Mm-hmm.
3: And then when he lost the money, they disappeared.
2: Wow.
3: So it's like, for me, I've always taken that lesson as a category of, you know, leech friends.
2: Mm-hmm. That's pretty good.
3: Yeah,
2: that is pretty good.
3: Yeah.
2: I would say I've probably had a similar experience in life.
3: Oh, most definitely.
2: I definitely have. I remember, you know, when I lived in a mansion,
3: mm.
2: I had tons of friends. When I lived in a 9-bedroom mansion, when I left that mansion,
3: they all disappeared. Well, except
2: for, it was interesting how many friends kind of disappeared.
3: Yeah.
2: And weren't really interested in continuing friendship.
3: Right.
2: So it is interesting how sometimes friends gauge their involvement with you, their investment in the friendship with you.
3: Exactly.
2: Based on either what status they think it's going to give them or what they think it's going to give them.
3: Exactly. What financial compensation they'll get
2: right.
3: out of it. And
2: right.
3: another great example, right, because I have a plethora of friends, I have
2: yeah.
3: to be honest. I
2: right.
3: have a lot of friends, and it's a lot of birthdays to keep in my calendar.
2: I know.
3: It is.
2: Yours
3: it really
2: is always going ping, ping. It's like
3: Yes. My phone is always going off.
2: It's true.
3: But actually, in my one friend group, I know that's horrible. I have multiple friend groups.
2: Mm-hmm.
3: But we had an incident, I want to say probably about last week,
2: mm-hmm.
3: where one of the people in my friend group, he was in an abusive emotional relationship. And the other person in that friend group ended up becoming, you know, getting in a relationship with the person who was beating on them.
2: That's not cool.
3: Not at all. But
2: at
3: it's
2: all.
3: Like,
2: that's
3: it goes.
2: Not, no, that's not cool. I think alert. And if you're listening, you're so not cool for that.
3: At all. At all. And I feel bad for that friend because, you know, that friend, we have text messages of them like crying on the shoulder and
2: that person
3: mm-mm. giving the advice and then going and taking everything.
2: No,
3: that's just so sad.
2: So let me tell you a story, and I will date myself.
3: Okay.
2: I was told when I was coming up, you never tell your friends details about your relationship because you really don't know when you are equipping someone to take your seat. And that's unfortunate.
3: That's the truth.
2: It's very unfortunate, but it has turned out to be true more times than not. And I think this is why it's so important to vet your friends, vet your village, vet the village that you create. Like you are in charge of creating your own village.
3: Oh, definitely.
2: But you need to make sure that those persons, it's almost like the sinking ship, right? Or the
3: right,
2: sinking
3: right,
2: boat,
3: right.
2: making sure that, was this a random hole or is somebody on the boat making this hole? Trying to, you know, so you just, it's really, really important that you know who's around you.
3: But
2: that's key.
3: But one
2: that's
3: thing really I'll key. Add that's deeper, right, within this is that you have to, for me and what I said to that friend is that you have to be careful and pay attention to people who will try to destiny swap with you.
2: That word creeps me out.
3: Because if you think about it, that's a form of destiny swapping.
2: It is, to a
3: degree. Because that
2: yeah.
3: person had a harbored jealousy to where they want your life.
2: Sometimes. But you know what? It's also a game for others.
3: Really?
2: And that's
3: a shame.
2: Now,
3: that's something I would have never thought about.
2: That's a shame. Well,
3: before we go to break, I have one question for everyone listening. Have you ever had to walk away from a friendship to protect your peace?
2: Wow. That's good. That's really good. That is good. We'll be right back.
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2: Hey, hey, hey. We are back. This is Diane
3: and Manny.
2: And we are so excited to be back with you with the summer series. And today we are talking about friendship.
3: Yes.
2: And just the conversation has already been just so good.
3: It has.
2: And I want you to know we've got some more. We've got some more. But, yes, you know, that is something. Walking away from a friendship to preserve your peace.
3: You know what? Here's my thing with that.
2: Mm-hmm.
3: If that friend is causing you anguish, I completely understand it.
2: Mm-hmm.
3: But if that friend is maybe going through something emotional in their lives or they're going through turmoil, right? Maybe have a conversation with that friend and just say, with my mental capacity, I can't be the friend that I want to be to you right now.
2: Mm-hmm.
3: But I am here for you once you get through this season.
2: That's being honest. Because everybody is not assigned to your season,
3: right,
2: in life. And I think that this is why within your, again, village, it is important to identify who is there,
3: yes,
2: during your seasons. And also there are some who don't have the capacity.
3: Right.
2: And it's just really the truth. So operating in that truth is really, that's where you start. Knowing and being able to identify who can handle what I'm going through. I really have had some of this happen in my life within the past, I would say 10 years of my life. I've been able to identify those that have brought enough shoulders to be able to, I would say, listen to me,
3: yes,
2: not necessarily carry me. I think there are people in my life that are my prayer partners that pray for me. So those persons are, in a sense, carrying me.
3: Yes.
2: But there are those who I just knew. They didn't even have to say it to me. I just knew because of the type of friend that I am. And I'm quite insightful. So I was able to know they would not have the capacity to be able to be that friend for me during a crisis or during whatever. And even if it wasn't a crisis, just something I might have been going through.
3: Mm-hmm.
2: So I think that's really good, Manny. And we have to look at that because sometimes we hold people guilty of things that they just simply didn't have the capacity to give.
3: Exactly. Mm-hmm. So my next question is, are we being the friends we want?
2: Mm. I would hope so. I would think that what you expect from others, you should be able to give.
3: Yes.
2: And
3: yes.
2: So, for instance, for me, I just believe in this, let's never walk in strife.
3: Right.
2: In friendships. And if there's something going on, I'm very much the person that says, again, for me, I always base it on my spiritual walk, which is, come, let us sit down and have a discussion and see where we are. Let me hear your heart. You can hear mine. And then we can decide from there what we're going to do, where it's going to be, and what's going to happen with this friendship. But not talking about something, you don't get any answers.
3: Right. I know, like, you know, do we listen? Do we apologize? Do we celebrate others? Are we reliable? The last one about are we reliable, I feel like I am a too reliable friend at times. Because as soon as my friend calls me with some stuff, I'm like, I'm on my way.
2: Right,
3: like,
2: right, right.
3: Let's order the Domino's, Pizza Hut, ice cream, DoorDash, whatever, and we'll just talk about it until you feel better. I am that friend. I am the one you call.
2: You've already grabbed your keys, grabbed your bag, you're ready, you're out the door. Like, where am I meeting you?
3: Yes.
2: Where are you right now? That's true. But, you know, that's a great friend. And I think a lot of people would treasure having a friend like that, knowing that you are reliable like that. But I would say that about you. You definitely are that reliable friend. Everybody calls you to talk through their issues. Everybody reaches out to you.
3: But I'm also the investigator friend.
2: Right. Oh man. I keep telling you, stop saying that.
3: Oh my gosh, no.
2: You might not want everybody to know what you're able to do. He is the code cracker. Listen, newsflash, we're over here cracking up because Manny is the code cracker. If you are hiding it, it will be found.
3: Yes, it is. And that is the truth.
2: And that is just the truth. It doesn't matter how sophisticated you think you may be or systems you may be using. If it is out there, Manny will find it.
3: Exactly. I mean, I got a great example. It was hilarious. So my friend was going on a date with this guy that she matched with on Tinder. And I'm like, give me the phone number. Just give me the phone number. Give me the name. And we'll look up his birth date. We found his birth date. Oh, and we went in the PA docket.
2: Oh, my. Oh.
3: Because when you go into the PA docket, that gives you all the criminal history on a person.
2: This is really...
3: No, it's important.
2: Oh, my goodness.
3: It's important.
2: I feel like we need to have the dating show part two, because that seems like it's something valuable.
3: It is. It really is. There have been seasons in my own life where I had to realize that not everyone who walks beside you is meant to walk with you forever.
2: Mm.
3: That doesn't always make them bad people.
2: Right.
3: It just means that our paths change.
2: Yeah.
3: And while losing friendships can hurt, sometimes making room for healthier relationships is part of growing.
2: Yes, I believe that.
3: I do too.
2: I really believe that. And I'm not sure. I know there's this phrase that people can grow apart. I am not sure that you grow apart or if you're just growing differently. And it is okay to grow differently. And actually, I would venture to say you can still be friends with someone who's growing differently.
3: Definitely.
2: Right? Because you don't want to seem like you're this person who just only keeps people around you that are the way you want them to be. Because that's the art of just relationship, right?
3: Definitely.
2: Is being able to embrace people where they are, being able to accept that people are different, being able to accept that we are uniquely and wonderfully made. And that individuality adds richness to our lives, right? Because then we have something to share. We have something that we can talk about. However, I do feel very strongly that different things that we go through in life, it makes us grow. And sometimes on that journey, there are those that can stay with us as we're growing. They have the patience for our growing pains, if that's applicable. And they also are just there because I love what you said in there about celebrating you.
3: Yes.
2: They want to see you grow. They want to see you in your healthiest place. And so it goes back almost to what you said. Some people are just really at ease and comfortable with you being complacent in your life. And so I think once you identify those things, it is easy then to slide into the space of really nurturing those relationships and those friendships that have been sprinkled into our lives that really come as these blessings, as these things that are additives to our whole lives. And I love that. I love how that happens.
3: I look at it as this, is that there's, this sounds horrible.
2: Uh-oh.
3: But they're seasonal friends.
2: There
3: and they're there for you. They're there with you through a season.
2: Mm-hmm.
3: And sometimes you can outgrow them.
2: Right. Okay.
3: And it's like, I feel like that's hard
2: sometimes
3: because you don't want to seem like you are being seen as you're full of yourself or like you're looking at it as that you're above or anything like that. But it's like sometimes the immaturity, and you see where a friend is in their maturity level and they don't grow, they can't pull you down with them.
2: Now, that's a good point. And I think there comes a point when you do have to make that decision to get the scissors.
3: Yes.
2: And that is a cut. It really is a cut. It's kind of like, I got to cut you. For me, it becomes, I got to cut you, but I'll keep you in prayer.
3: Yes, yes.
2: You know, yes, I got to cut you, though, because I can't keep you close, because your energy, your spirit, your vibe, your all that you're coming with is just not working for my life at this time. And so I'm going to leave you over there with your chaos. I'm going to leave you over there with whatever this is that is happening for you. But what I found, peace is my luxury.
3: Yes.
2: And it is a gift, but it is my luxury now. And so I want to preserve, protect my peace at all costs. And anything that interrupts that, the scissors are coming. Those shiny silvers.
3: Oh my gosh. Okay. Adult friendships are different. Busy schedules, marriage, children, careers, moving away, mental health. Mm-hmm. Normalize friendships changing.
2: Mm-hmm. Yeah. I mean, listen, adult friendships are busy. I would say the number one word that I would use that must be a base, and that baseline, I would say that guiding point, the principle, the friendship Bible, that word would be grace.
3: Yes.
2: We have to have grace in adult friendships. We've talked about this throughout the show as well, and we've made mention of, there are some adults who are caregivers. They don't need strife in their lives.
3: That is so true.
2: They don't need strife. They don't need drama. They don't need the extras that can be handled. I realize that in life, people are going through things sometimes that cannot be controlled. We can't always control what we're going to go through and what experiences we are going to have in life. But the things that you can control, you should control.
3: Definitely.
2: And so in life, in these adult friendships, people are experiencing all kinds of things. It could be your health, because as you get older, there may be more concerns about your health. It could be the children that these adults, other adults have. Whatever it is that is that thing that could take precedence in your life as an adult, you just don't need friendships that are draining you and that are sucking life out of you and that are creating situations instead of them being a refreshment in your life.
3: Definitely. I would agree with that. I think it's different for my age bracket, though.
2: Okay.
3: Because in my age bracket, it's like everyone is trying to navigate this new world, if that makes sense.
2: Right.
3: So it's like our 20s and 30s look way different than maybe like in the 90s and 80s.
2: For sure.
3: Where it's like everyone's focus is getting the money.
2: That bag.
3: I didn't want to say that, but yes.
2: I said it right.
3: Yes, you said get the bag right.
2: The bag.
3: Yes. But a lot of people in my age bracket, they're focused on careers.
2: Right.
3: Especially like in our 20s, we're focused on, hey, getting our degree, because if you think about it, we're all just getting out of college.
2: Right.
3: And nowadays, a bachelor, now me being 26, and some people are like, oh, wait, don't you get your bachelor's at 22? A bachelor's isn't enough.
2: No.
3: You need your master's.
2: You need your master's.
3: You need your master's to even be considered.
2: For sure.
3: So it's just like people in my age group, they're finishing up their master's, they're getting jobs, and those jobs are high demanding.
2: For sure.
3: They are extremely high demanding. So it's just like you make time where you can.
2: Right.
3: And sometimes you can. And that's just it. And like there are some people, like in certain group chats and friend groups, it's just like, I don't have the time. My workload is insane. Because these jobs nowadays, they expect you to have the experience. So it's a lot to carry on your back.
2: For sure.
3: And like

0: my cousin bestie, my cousin Monica, who is my cousin bestie. So on this friendship day.
1: I love her.
0: I love her too. We're going to be right back, guys. Stay with the conversation.
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0: Hey, hey, hey, hey, we are back. This is Diane and
1: Manny.
0: And we are so excited today to bring you the summer series. We are sitting in for the one and only
1: Reginald McGlon,
0: the GOAT, Reggie yes. McGlon. And we also want to give a shout out to Lisa Robinson at My Independence at Home. If you are in need of some support for your loved one, please reach out to My Independence at Home. This is a trusted company, a trusted organization, and your loved one would be safe. It is so hard out there to try to do this by yourself. So reach out to My Independence at Home and see how they can give you some support at home with your loved one. And listen, don't be afraid to call. They can answer all of your questions. They are used to dealing with all kinds of scenarios, including if your loved one has some mental health issues. They are no stranger to that. So please don't forget, if you are a caregiver and you need some help, or if you're a family and you're looking for some support for your loved one who may need that extra support medically or mentally, reach out to My Independence at Home. And don't forget to tell them where you heard about it right here at the Empowerment Zone. Manny, this conversation's been amazing about friendships. And I did give a shout out to my cousin bestie, Monica, who is listening. We're so excited. See what happens, guys, when you text us and let us know you're listening.
1: Definitely.
0: You might get a shout out. But yes. Manny, this was so good what you were talking about. That was powerful what you said before the break.
1: It really is. It's a lot. And it's just like, also, you know, you have that friend who's always dealing with some sort of like mental health.
0: Mm-hmm.
1: And that is something serious in this day and age. It is not something to be taken lightly, I feel.
0: Mm-hmm.
1: And when friends are going through mental health challenges, I feel like it is important for us to be as friends and to be good friends, to be a support system however we can.
0: Mm-hmm. Mm-hmm.
1: Because you don't know what can make that friend crack.
0: Right, exactly. And mental health is serious. I think the world has gotten on board that yes. this is an issue.
1: Yes.
0: Right? And that it is a thing. It is not something to be swept under the rug anymore. You cannot always send that loved one down south or put them away in an institution. Mental health looks different on everybody. Sometimes mental health can start with the smallest thing. It could seem like it's overwhelmed for them. It can seem like it is... I would say overwhelm, heartbreak, yes. just
1: nervous breakdowns.
0: Nervous breakdowns. Right. You're so right about that. And just don't dismiss when someone is sending flags off.
1: Right.
0: Right. And just take the time. Just take the time. Take the moment to pay attention to your friends and just making sure, checking in on their mental health. In a non-judgmental manner.
1: Exactly.
0: You're very good at that. You're very, very good at that with your friends.
1: Yes.
0: And you just are the most non-judgmental friend ever. You're going to give the truth.
1: Right. I'm not going to, listen, I am not going to hold back.
0: You're not going to hold back. But you're not judgmental. And I think that is so important because sometimes people who are dealing with mental health can be a little bit scared to really, and they may not even know that that's what they're dealing with.
1: Exactly.
0: And just it's
1: depression.
0: Right. That depression. Yeah.
1: Yes. Depression is serious.
0: For sure.
1: And it's like you definitely have to be on that, be a friend to check in.

0: a friend that has depression, mm-hmm. just be like, hey, are you good? Especially with the seasons changing, with people who have seasonal depression.
1: Mm-hmm. That's
0: you true. Just never know how that what that person's going through, mm-hmm. how they're being affected. Mm-hmm. You know, you just want to check in on them. And even if they're like, they just want space, you know, give them the space, but still check in. Just don't be that friend that's like, well, they say give me space and something happens, still check in.
1: That's right, because you will regret it.
0: Yes.
1: You will regret it. I have lived through that season of counseling people like that, and you will regret not checking, and it only takes a moment. We can text about everything else. We can internet surf about everything else, Instagram surf, TikTok play, whatever the case is. Take the time to let someone know that they matter to you. I always, and you know me, I have this rule. If I matter to you, let me know I matter.
0: Yes.
1: And have a conversation with me or reach out and let me know that I matter. And I don't know if that's because that's my love language, is letting folks know that they matter.
0: Right.
1: Again, I always say, and even if I have a fallout with a friend, I will reach out because I care. If I don't care, then you should be concerned.
0: Exactly. Or when you just go dark, like for me, I will go silent on mm-hmm. someone. It's just like, okay, you're right.
1: Right.
0: Go on.
1: Right. Right. Right.
0: Right. It's just like, it's not, sometimes mm-hmm. it's just not worth the energy.
1: It's not.
0: Because you find out that they want a reaction so that they can go back and say, well, I know for a fact that they did X, Y, and Z
1: mm.
0: because this is what they did, because it fits Ugh. Their narrative, and that's not what you want.
1: That is so good, and that's narcissistic behavior.
0: Yes.
1: It really, really is, because I, again, in my friendships, I am very much the person to, I love communicating. And that's why communication was on the top of my list. Even in a relationship, communication is so serious for me. If I communicate with you, I'm looking at your response and your non-response. And if your response is one that you're not interested at all in talking with me, but you're talking at me,
0: yes.
1: that is not us working through something at all. That is you basically saying, this is how I feel about you. And I don't regard your emotions. I don't regard your feelings. I'm not willing to even be compromising, because friendship is about compromising.
0: Exactly.
1: It is not one person's way all the time. We have to definitely be at the table with people that share the common belief that communication can make and break relationships
0: Most
1: of any
0: definitely.
1: Kind. Of any kind. So when people care, you communicate. When you don't care, you don't communicate.
0: At all. It's the truth. Communication, I find, is key
1: mm-hmm.
0: in friendships, because if you don't communicate, then,
1: right,
0: you know.
1: And again, if you're reaching out, it's almost like you said, if you're reaching out and then you give that extension, but the response is one that is sort of accusing you or that deflection, that is not at all a way to have healthy communication. So folks, if you're listening, just purpose to have good communication with people.
0: That
1: purpose to
0: truth.
1: Make that a priority, and making sure that you're nurturing relationships and your life, and just really appreciating them. It doesn't cost to really be kind to someone.
0: Mm-mm.
1: Someone said that about me recently.
0: They said,
1: really? So, yeah, they were talking about, and I just thought, wow, that is so awesome. I think I treasured it because people said that a lot about my mother,
0: right?
1: Who
0: right,
1: is,
0: right.
1: you know, has her wings now, but they would always say she was so kind. And so when someone said that to me, it touched me deeply when they said, you're so kind. And I'm thinking, thank you for that, because that is something that I want to leave as a mark with anybody that I meet, that I was kind to them.
0: Most definitely.
1: You know?
0: Mm-hmm. Growing older isn't losing friends. It's discovering which friendships are rooted deeply enough to survive life lessons.
1: Mm, wow.
0: So my question is, what's one lesson friendship has taught you?
1: One lesson friendship has taught me is to always use discernment.
0: Yes.
1: Always use discernment in my friendships, because sometimes, depending on wherever you are in life, you just don't don't take anything for granted. Don't take for granted that people are equally invested in you and your well-being, in your spiritual walk, your health walk, whatever. Don't take it for granted. So that discernment is so important. It really, really is. You have to know who's at the table with you. You have to know who's in the room with you. You have to know who you're breaking. And when I say table, you know, for me, breaking bread. Yes, that's a big thing. Is I just cannot sit and eat with anybody. Having a meal with you means a lot to me. That is covenant. That is something that is so almost sacred for me within my friendships. Even just, you know, sharing coffee, sharing tea. I love to make a cup of tea for friends.
0: You know what for me it is? Mine's very different. Don't tell your friends your business. And no. What I mean by that is this. Mm-hmm. If you have a goal, you have a dream, you have an aspiration, say you have a dream house, you have a dream car, you have a dream job, you have just goals in life, don't tell anyone.
1: Yeah.
0: Don't tell your friends. Mm. Keep it to yourself, because as much as a person may be a good friend to you, they may struggle with jealousies that you are not aware of, or copycat spirits. Mm. And what I mean by that is they will try to outdo you first.
1: Wow.
0: And that's not something that you want.
1: That's a perspective.
0: So you definitely have to keep everything to yourself in this day and age. Mm. But most of all, don't share your goals.
1: But
0: just do
1: sad?
0: It.
1: Mm-hmm. Isn't that kind of sad, though? I mean, again, we are two different. There's a 30-year age difference between us, right? So I love that we can share with our listeners a different perspective.
0: Right.
1: Because I'm speaking to people in my age bracket. I'm 56, you're 26. And so just thinking, and we're speaking, even though we're sharing this information, something that we're sharing is applicable to both age groups. I love what you're sharing, because you don't think that you have to go into relationships like that in your life. Mm-mm. I don't think that's our first thought, is that, man, I better not share this. But it still is along the lines of discernment.
0: Yeah.
1: And so I love that you said that and you brought that out, because it really is true. And that's sad. It's sad when friends are that way. I don't like that.
0: Mm-mm. But it's not even just a certain group of friends. It's all friends.
1: Mm.
0: And it's all people.
1: Right.
0: Not just friends, it's people in general, because people, sometimes you don't realize that they want what you have.
1: Mm-hmm, mm-hmm.
0: So you have to make sure you don't tell.
1: Right, right. And on positive, then there are those cheerleaders, that come in your life, and you're so happy for them.
0: Yes.
1: There are those people who are just like, what you working on? What are you doing? How can I help? I love those folks, too.
0: Yes.
1: You know, I want to give a shout out to my cousin Tia, who is listening, too. She sent a text. See what happens when you're tuning in. Hey, folks. Love y'all. But I love the cheerleaders. Just, you know, those people who don't mind celebrating you, i.e., cousins texting, we're on the radio, and they are just celebrating and just sending cheers and love and hearts and all the things. And so what a wonderful time to be talking about friendship. And you can have good friendships within your family.
0: Oh, most
1: family
0: definitely.
1: Sometimes people separate them and say there's family and there's friends. But you can have family that really are good
0: friends,
1: with
0: yes,
1: right?
0: Definitely, because they were your first friends.
1: Pretty much.
0: They
1: pretty
0: knew
1: much.
0: You first.
1: Pretty much. That is so true. And I just love, I really do love in our lifetime when we kind of just really get rid of all the negativity, right? Mm-hmm. And that's something that we love here at the Empowerment Zone, is to uplift people and to, as we can identify issues, we still like to give you something that is uplifting and something to empower you. So get rid of those folks that you know are sinking the ship of friendship.
0: Yes.
1: And we say, talk with them, see what it is.
0: Have a conversation.
1: Right,
0: be a conversation. Mature and have a conversation.
1: Right, be mature, have the conversation, but let's move on and kind of, you know, make room for the people who are there, who want to celebrate life, who want to celebrate living. As you said earlier, people are going through enough in life to deal with the oppressiveness that comes with all of that stuff. We want to be able to really just embrace living and loving and laughing more within our relationships, right?
0: Right, right.
1: Yeah.
0: That is very true.
1: Yeah. So, you know, you embrace, like you said, Gabby came along in your life as a later friend. mm-hmm. in life. But look at how she's enhanced her life and turned it around.
0: Definitely.
1: And
0: yes.
1: for the good. You know, we're looking for that. Who's adding things to your life? Do you feel like you have a lot of friends that add to your life?
0: Most definitely, yes. Mm-hmm. How about you?
1: I do too. I feel like I'm in that season of really, I would say, I don't want to overuse this word, but I just feel it today. I'm nurturing those relationships
0: yes.
1: with people that add to my life. When you deplete, when you are taking, when you are just messing up my focus and bringing chaos and just not able to embrace this kindness,
0: yes.
1: or you just don't have a space to reciprocate kindness or love, I'm not making space for that.
0: Mm-mm.
1: Yeah.
0: At all.
1: I'm at a place of decision with those things.
0: Mm-hmm.
1: Yeah.
0: At all.
1: Mm-hmm. It just has really, really been, this is so good.
0: This is
1: just so good and so fruitful today. And just thinking about the wealth of friendships, wealthy friendships.
0: Yes, yes, most definitely.
1: Wealthy friendships and just making sure that we are having healthy friendships in our lives. Guys, today was just so good. And we're just going to...
0: We are going to go on a quick break and we'll be right back.
1: Yeah.
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1: Hello, hello, hello, and we are back. It is Diane and
0: Manny.
1: And today we are talking about friendships. Happy Friendship Day out there.
0: Yes, yes.
1: And listen, if you don't have a friend, Manny and Diane are your friends.
0: definitely.
1: We are your friends and we are your radio friends. So just make sure that you also are following us. Manny, where can people follow you?
0: If you are listening, you can follow me at The Real Manny Zion on Instagram.
1: Stop laughing at me. I have to catch up with you.
0: Oh.
1: And you can follow me with love, Pastor Diane. Listen, you guys, I need help. I need help to get these followers up now. So I need you all to come on and like that page on Instagram with love, Pastor Diane. But Manny, the conversation today,
0: yes.
1: I'm loving it. I'm loving it.
0: If you are listening today and you've been hurt by a friend, remember this. Someone else's inability to value you doesn't determine your value.
1: Mm.
0: Healthy friendships shouldn't constantly leave you anxious, exhausted, or questioning yourself. The right people won't require you to shrink yourself to fit into their lives. They make space for you, and maybe today is the day you stop chasing people who have already decided to walk away and start appreciating the people who never left.
1: Wow. I love that. That is so good.
0: Right?
1: That is so good. I think, and you know what I love around Thanksgiving when people do the Friendsgiving?
0: Oh, I love those.
1: You have done that, haven't you? Haven't you done something like that?
0: I got a funny joke.
1: Uh-oh. Here we go. Manny's story, drum roll.
0: Let me just say this. After the first one, I volunteer every single time to bring the macaroni and cheese.
1: What is happening right now?
0: What is happening? I went and I was like, okay, you know, the mac and cheese was definitely, you know, the Kraft one out the box.
1: Yes.
0: And I, you know, I grew up with a grandmother who was in the South.
1: Cheese.
0: Okay.
1: Oh my goodness.
0: We used cheddar, white cheddar, mild cheddar, all this other stuff. I was not expecting that. So I said, I'm just going to volunteer the macaroni and cheese.
1: Oh my goodness.
0: Every single time. And guess what? It's the first dish that's always gone.
1: I love it. I want to do Friendsgiving this year. And I'm trying to figure out how I can do this.
0: That would be dope.
1: I would love to do Friendsgiving because I always miss the moment. And I think because it's close to my birthday time, My birthday's November 19th. And so it's like the Thanksgiving period. And I really would love to do a Friendsgiving because I love what you said. It's just celebrating those friendships that have come along and really just having those moments to let your friends know that you appreciate them. I would love to really, what does that look like? Do you do it still? Do you serve the same food or is it just the day before?
0: So basically you do serve the same food that you have at Thanksgiving. But what I would suggest for you is just maybe do a Friendsgiving themed birthday.
1: Oh, how about
0: That's
1: that?
0: That's always a great idea.
1: I feel like I do that every year for my birthday though. I do.
0: Really?
1: I do, because when I celebrate with people, it is like I am celebrating. I always like to give a gift of just appreciation for them being in my life. I've made it through this year. I go into my birthday a little bit different, and you know that. So for me, it's like I love to celebrate them being with me, them being in my life, and it means something to me to have them break bread with me. So just kind of turn that into like a Friendsgiving theme. Is that what you're suggesting?
0: Yes, but they would actually, everyone would bring a dish and it would be like Thanksgiving food, like a turkey.
1: No.
0: Mashed potatoes, yams.
1: Do you have
0: mac
1: to do
0: and cheese.
1: Do you have to do that?
0: I mean, it goes with the Friendsgiving theme, you know.
1: Yeah. Okay. All right. There we go.
0: Yeah.
1: All right.
0: Just make sure if you want the mac and cheese, I'll make
1: you. You'll make it. Okay. That's good. Now, I can make good macaroni and cheese, but yours is better. I got my
0: grandmother's recipe. Yeah.
1: Oh, jeez.
0: Okay.
1: Well, whatever. Maybe since my cousin's listening, I can get her to make those biscuits or those rolls that she makes too.
0: Yes, most definitely.
1: I am thinking on this, so I might do, I think I'm going to get into planning a Friendsgiving. Mm-hmm. I really like this. I like this idea.
0: Now, here's another thing you can make, though. Make the corn pudding.
1: Ooh. I love that. I do have my mother's recipe for corn pudding.
0: Yes.
1: It is just, guys, if you are listening, even if you never had the corn pudding, you would love it. You might say, oh, I don't think I like that. You would love this corn pudding. Oh, my goodness. It is so good. You're making me hungry now. You want to give a shout out?
0: Yes. So I'm going to show and... Mm-hmm. Friendships aren't measured by how long they've lasted. They're measured by how deeply they've loved.
1: Mm. Wow, say that again.
0: Friendships aren't measured by how long they've lasted. They are measured by how deeply they've loved.
1: You know what's funny? And right at that moment, your godmother sent a text.
0: Really?
1: And she is one who I can say really loves me deeply.
0: Oh, yes.
1: And she is truly like thick and thin, ups, downs, tears, joy, just so much. And just because she just sent something, thank you so much for listening, Susan. We love you.
0: Yes, and, love you.
1: But I will say that, wow, I really love that phrase. Say it again.
0: And you know what I say? You know what I think about with that phrase is that
1: I love it.
0: I incorporate that as the friends that are like family.
1: Right. I really, really love that. That is touching me so deeply. And if you are driving in your car, if you're listening on the radio right now, just hear this phrase one more time from Manny.
0: Friendships aren't measured by how long they've lasted. They are measured by how deeply they've loved.
1: Wow. That is so good.
0: Isn't it?
1: That
0: it
1: is so good. That is so good. Wow. Love and just, you know, there it is again. That word love. Because you don't want to leave that out of friendship.
0: At all.
1: You don't want to leave that out.
0: Because then it's not a friendship. It's an acquaintance.
1: So true. But I just love that how deeply that they love. Because true friendship stands the test of time.
0: Oh, most definitely.
1: And here's another one I will give you. A love that can't, or a friendship that can't be tested is a friendship that can't be trusted.
0: Exactly.
1: You need to be able to stand the test of time and still, everybody's making a decision to love through it and we're sticking and staying.
0: Yes.
1: Right?
0: Yes.
1: So I love those relationships where it's kind of like, did I hurt your feelings, girl? And we're just, you hurt my feelings. Okay, let me apologize. Now, where are we going to lunch?
0: Yes.
1: We don't have to fall out over everything.
0: Right.
1: You know, we don't have to. It doesn't have to be the end. of everything mm-hmm. because love lasts.
0: Right. And then years later, say, for instance, if you see each other like at a party, like I've seen these in like old movies, like Big Mama's House and stuff. It's like
1: Big Mama's.
0: It's like then it's like we fell out over that.
1: Right.
0: Really?
1: Exactly. Dumb, dumb and dumber.
0: Exactly.
1: Was it really worth giving up a friendship over something that could have been discussed, really? And you just didn't take the time to do it. You didn't have the courage to do it. And you didn't have the courage to still love through it.
0: Exactly.
1: And that is not real friendship, folks. This has been an amazing conversation today.
0: Yes, it really, really
1: any
0: has.
1: Any final thoughts for our audience today? Any more suggestions you might give them? You have just been dropping some lines on us that have been, wow. Well, I know what I will say. Love the people who are around you. Make sure that you let them know that you care. By showing them love and kindness, it's a free gift that you can give. And make sure that you have conversations with those that you may not have. Take the time, have the conversation.
0: Yes.
1: We love y'all, and we're your friends.
0: Yes, and we'll see you next week. I'm Manny, and
1: I am Diane. We'll be happy to see you right back here. Happy Friendship Day.
0: Happy Friendship Day.

WTMR Gospel 800. I'm Gerald Prather. It is 9:56. We're about 4 minutes away from the top of the hour and 4 minutes away from the Spirit of Life broadcast that's coming up for you next. And we just heard from the Empowerment Zone. It's on every Saturday from 9 to 10. And before that, we heard from Charlarina Talks with Charlarina Thaxton. And we got another edition of that coming up at 10:30. And we started things off at 7:30 with the Heritage Hour. At 8 o'clock, it was Charlarina Talks. And at 8:30, the Genesis Ministers Conference Skyways for Jesus broadcast was on your radio. And then at 11 o'clock today, we will have more music until 12. So keep it locked right here. We are looking at cloudy skies, some drizzle in some areas, 71 degrees currently right now. It's going to be rain, especially in the south. 79 degrees will be the high for today. And later on tonight, it looks like, well, later on tonight, thunderstorms late. And the overnight low will be about 69 degrees. So it's a little bit chillier than normal. And tomorrow, we are looking at a high of 84 degrees. Partly sunny skies happening for us. Monday, we're going to be in the low 80s. Monday and Tuesday, 82 degrees, about the high. And Wednesday, we're going to get up into the mid-80s. 9:58 is the time. 2 minutes before the top. 2 minutes before the Spirit of Life broadcast. That's coming up for you next. Keep it locked right here.

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0: Welcome to the Spirit of Life, God Loves Me Ministries Incorporated. Today's message takes a look at the calling of Joshua, the leader who replaces Moses. Please join Reverend Dr. Joan W. Williamson as she ministers the Word of God. The title of today's message is The Promise, The Territory, The Conquest. The text of scripture is from Joshua chapter 1, verses 5 through 9.
1: Thank you for joining us again. Today, we focus on the call of Joshua. Joshua has replaced Moses as the leader over the nation of Israel. The book of Joshua opens with God speaking to Joshua. God tells him that Moses is dead. Remember that Moses was not allowed to enter the promised land. Moses did not die in the presence of the nation. The last they saw of Moses, he was alive. In fact, the book of Jude records that Moses was buried by Michael, the archangel. So after Moses' death, God gives Joshua his charge. As the leader over the nation, he is to enter the promised land and conquer it. God reveals to Joshua the boundaries of Israel's territory. Likewise, God give us all a territory to conquer. We have various levels of territory to conquer in life. The supreme territory that must be conquered is the battle against sin and evil forces. Therefore, we must win the battles waged against our own soul, our flesh, our human nature. Then, we must conquer the battles of sin in the world. We come into our territory when we humbly yield our lives to Jesus Christ. A person who comes into saving knowledge of Jesus Christ has entered the territory of their inheritance from God. In this place, we discover that God has provided various promises to the upright in heart. Today, let us pay special attention to Joshua chapter 1, verses 5 through 9. Hopefully, we can gain from Joshua's experiences as he was assigned a territory, received the promise from God and began his conquest of life. Please open your Bibles to Joshua 1, verses 5 to 9. Verse 5 begins from the New King James Version. No man shall be able to stand before you all the days of your life, as I was with Moses. So I will be with you. I will not leave you nor forsake you. This is one of the first promises God gives to Joshua. For Joshua, it is an unconditional promise. However, note the limitation on this promise. It states, all the days of your life. God did not make it an unconditional promise for succeeding generation. Faith is not inherited. Grandmom's faith is not enough. Your daddy's faith is not enough. We must hear the word of God for ourselves and walk in faith for ourselves. The conditions to receive salvation by faith are set by God alone in Jesus Christ. Nonetheless, Joshua had already proven his faithfulness and now obtains God's promise. No man shall be able to stand before you all the days of your life. Remember that if God is for us, who can be against us? As you remain in the perfect will of God and obedient to his call, no one can stand before you. Your enemies cannot defeat you. This is the promise of God. The Bible is full of promises. We have to meet the condition to obtain some of the promises of God. Some promises are conditional. Other promises are unconditional, like when God says he will let his sun shine on the just and the unjust. He will let it rain on the just and the unjust. Are you in the midst of conflict, anguish, and agony of heart? Then you must learn how to receive and rest in the promises of God. The Bible says in 2 Corinthians 1:20, in fact, take this to memory, 2 Corinthians 1 verse 20. It says, for no matter how many promises God has made, they are yes in Christ. And so through him, the amen is spoken by us to the glory of God. The key phrase is in Christ. It is through Jesus that we receive the promises of God. It is through Jesus that God says, I will never leave you or forsake you. These are the words of God, the same words spoken to Joshua. Joshua was called to lead the nation of Israel into the promised land. Joshua would face great tests of his faith, similar to that of Moses. He would face anguish and agony in his quest to fulfill God's purpose for his life. Remember, Moses' leadership was challenged on numerous occasions by his followers. Moses' faith was challenged as the nation traveled through desert and places of isolation. Moses' heart was broken when he witnessed the unbelief and weakness of some. Therefore, in preparing Joshua for the challenges, God tells Joshua again in verse 5, no man shall be able to stand before you all the days of your life. As I was with Moses, so I will be with you. I will not leave you nor forsake you. This promise to Joshua is available to all believers if they meet the conditions of being in Christ. Your life may be full of struggles. Your heart may be in anguish. Your physical health may be challenged by stress and pressure. Pause here and listen to God's instruction to Joshua. There is hope for you. Listen as the Lord continues to reveal his will to Joshua. God says in chapter 1, verse 6 to Joshua, be strong and courageous because you will lead these people to inherit the land I swore to their forefathers to give them. The promised land would be divided into subunits for each tribe and for each family in the promised land. They will receive their own territory. We may not have to fight like Joshua to literally obtain land, but each of us has been granted our own territory from the Lord. Examine the wisdom of Almighty God. Arguments occur even among children over toys and games. Even children need their own territory. Children must be taught how to accept and receive their own toys, and they must learn how to respect and not covet the toys and property of others. Likewise, as adults, the Lord God in wisdom has granted us our own territory. We are to live in that territory. We are to care for that territory. We are to protect and nurture that territory. On our job, certain positions become our territory temporarily. We are to do our best in the workplace for the glory of God. The money we earn is our territory. We are to use it wisely. Our home becomes our territory. We are to build it up and protect it. When children come, the responsibility of their care becomes our territory. All of this and more are inherited from the Lord as our territory. Ask yourself this question. How am I doing in caring for my territory? What is my conquest like? What is the quality of my conquest? Some of you are in much anguish and agony because of the challenges you face in your territory. The workplace may be full of conflict and contentious striving. You may be misunderstood and isolated at times. Your home life may be breaking your heart as you witness the rebelliousness of your children or even the unfaithfulness of a spouse. Your mind is troubled. Your heart is broken. Allow the command of God to speak to you. Be strong and courageous. It is God's will that you be strong and tough. It is God's will that you remain brave, bold, and daring. Today, we know that we can be strong and courageous through the strength found in Jesus Christ. We have to make Jesus our strength. But to Joshua, God spoke these words three times. In verses 6, 7, and 9, God is emphasizing to Joshua that he must remain strong and courageous. Joshua would lead the nation into wars and battles. Joshua would lead the people to contend for their newfound faith in God. There would be hardship and even failure sometime. Therefore, arm yourselves with this thought. You too must fight the fight of faith. Never give up or quit because of the intensity of the battle. Understand that there are some trials that last a short while. There are others that last for several years. Then there are some that last a lifetime. In your struggles, always lean on the Lord for His strength and protection. There are people born into poverty and who live in poverty all their lives. Yet, because of their faith in God, a way was always made for them. Somehow, through Jesus, their needs were satisfied. There are people who have suffered physical ailments all their lives. Yet, in their trust in God, they were given grace to patiently endure. Some are healed, but all patiently endure. Trust the Lord always. Hold on to your faith until your change comes. Now let us continue with God's instruction to Joshua. Verse 7 says, "Only be strong and very courageous, that you may observe to do according to all the law which Moses, my servant, commanded you. Do not turn from it to the right hand or to the left, that you may prosper wherever you go." This verse is pivotal in obtaining victory for every test of life. We must stay in the Word of God. Study the Scriptures. Read the Bible every day. Allow God's holy will to be revealed to you through His Word. That was God's instructions to Joshua. And that is God's instructions to every believer today. Remember now that Moses wrote the law, the first five books in the Old Testament, from Genesis to Deuteronomy. Joshua was given God's word on how to be strong and courageous in the Lord from Moses. The word of God teaches and trains on how we should live. The Bible helps us obtain God's guidance and direction for life. We always live successfully, victoriously, when we seek God for guidance and direction. Reading the Bible daily, every day, makes the difference in having peace of mind versus stressful unrest. The Bible says in 2 Timothy 3:16, "All scripture is given by inspiration of God and is profitable for doctrine, for reproof, for correction, for instruction in righteousness." We must not only read and study the Word of God, the Bible, but we must also do what it says. Obedience to the Lord God places our allegiance in His hands. The Lord God blesses the faithful. He gives victory to those who humbly seek Him. As every believer faithfully reads the Bible, the Lord God restores and renews our mind. You know what the Bible says in Romans 12:2. "And be not conformed to this world, but be ye transformed by the renewing of your mind, that you may prove what is that good and acceptable and perfect will of God." When we find ourselves in that place of not knowing the will of God, humbly renew your mind through the Word of God. I do not need to give you a list of tests and trials or examples of hardships. You are already in the midst of some struggle. There is something that is threatening your peace of mind. It is now that you need to read the Word of God. Pray for God's leading as you study the Scriptures. In your distress, God's Word will give you peace. God's Word will give you guidance. the Lord continues to emphasize his instructions in Joshua 1:8 by saying, "This book of the law shall not depart from your mouth, but you shall meditate in it day and night, that you may observe to do according to all that is written in it. For then you will make your way prosperous, and then you will have good success." Let us focus on the latter part of this verse for a moment. How do you make your way prosperous when you have doubts and fears over your decisions? You are not even certain that you have made wise decisions. Everything seems to be falling apart. There are conflicts and challenges. You are not even certain that God is with you. Listen, meditate on these instructions to Joshua. It is referring to the road we must travel in life. Sometimes we come to a fork in the road. The road on the right may be well traveled, but few have traveled the road on the left. You are uncertain which road to take. In fact, your choice of taking the path on the left has caused you great concern. Few have traveled on it. The path on the left is overgrown with weeds and shrubbery. The road on the left will lead you down a path of isolation from others, but never from the Lord. Remember that God says, "I will never leave you nor forsake you." Even when you choose the path few have trodden, Jesus is there for you. Sometimes you may choose the wrong path of life. It may have landed you in prison. It may have caused you to not complete your education. The path you have taken in life may have destroyed your health or your family relationships. You know the road you're traveling, but listen to what the Bible is saying. When you or I choose the wrong path, God is there. Prayer and humble submission can usher God into your life and circumstances. Even when you begin on the wrong path, you can be reached by the Lord. Therefore, do what God commands. Meditate on the scriptures day and night. In your failures, allow God to speak to you. When he speaks, obey him. As long as we are obeying God and living righteously, the road we are traveling becomes the Lord's concern. Make the decision to walk with God. God has a way of making the crooked path straight as we humbly come to him. God knows how to bring to light the path ahead. He makes the difference in all our challenges. God understands our struggles and our trials of life. Now let us read Joshua 1:9. God continues his instruction. "Have I not commanded you? Be strong and of good courage. Do not be afraid nor be dismayed, for the Lord your God is with you wherever you go." This is the third time God is telling Joshua to be strong and courageous. This last time, God places greater emphasis. Allow God's opening words to speak to your heart. "Have I not commanded you?" The Lord God is commanding every believer to be strong and courageous. We do not have to live our lives full of doubts and fears. Sometimes, many times as Christians, as believers, we have allowed the doubts and fears to constantly agitate or distress us. But the Word of God reminds us that all things are possible to him that believes. All things are possible. Believe in God. God is commanding that we be strong and courageous. It is a mistake when you believe that doubts and fears should always be your state of mind. That challenge which you currently face should never leave you with doubt and fears. They should not linger and cause you sleepless nights. First, pray through. Then get into the Word and pray again. Meditate on the thought that all things are possible to him that believeth. God promised Joshua that he would be with him wherever he went. However, do you believe that this promise was only for Joshua, a great man of God? Do you wrongly believe that you are so insignificant in God's sight that this promise is not for you? Do not allow the hardships to make you grovel in the dirt of weakness. Stand up in dignity in the position given to you by God. He will be with you wherever you go. Do not allow the difficulty of the challenges you face to rob you. Again, I remind you that the promises of God are for every believer of Jesus Christ. 2 Corinthians again 1:20 says, "For no matter how many promises God has made, they are yes in Christ. And so through him, the amen is spoken by us to the glory of God." As I close, remember, hold on to your inheritance, your territory given to you by God. Meditate on the Word of God. Study, read the Bible every day. Be strong and courageous in the Lord. He will never leave you or forsake you. Thank you for listening.
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1: Good morning. Father God, we thank you for this day, for your goodness, for your love and your kindness. We thank you for blessing us to see another day. God, we just ask that you continue to lead us and guide us in the way that we should go. We ask that you forgive us for our sins and our wrongdoings, the sins that we're aware of and not aware of, oh God. Lord, we ask you to wash us over again and help us to be and to do and become all that you would have us to be. In Jesus' precious name we pray, oh God. Amen. Good morning again, everyone. This is Shellarina Talks. It's such a pleasure to come before you live again. I hope that you have been listening to the recent programming. As you all heard, this particular broadcast will end in November. However, we will remain on the air via advertisements for our upcoming events in the year of 2027. With that said, I would like to send out two invitations to you. If you are looking for a social etiquette program for your daughter or your granddaughter or goddaughter, your niece, for young ladies and children ages 3 years old to 12 years old, if you're looking for a social etiquette program and tutoring program where young ladies will learn social etiquette skills and walking and sitting like a young lady and dining etiquette, table manners, communication skills, presentation skills, also tutoring in reading and in math. If you're looking for that type of program for your daughter, your niece, or young lady that you know of ages 3 to 12, you are welcome to give us a call with the Charity Charm and Learning Club. You're welcome to give us a call and just listen for the number, excuse me, in this program. The second invitation that I would like to extend to you all is if you have a gift or a talent, which we all do, or a testimony, and you want to put it on the broadcast, you can also give me a call for that. If you want an opportunity to share a sermon on the radio, if you've written a book and you want to share your book and want for people to know that you have a book that they could take or purchase for themselves for their own self-development or awareness or benefit. Also, if you do poetry, you might do spoken word. Again, it could be a testimony, or you might be a business that wants to share with the listening audience your services and your product and what you have to offer. You might want to give me a call. Okay, so just listen for the 1-800 number. At the end of the program, come to our website, send a message, but typically just give me a call. That's the best way to reach out to me, all right? And the number will be shared at the end of the program, rather. Okay, with that said, we do have a returning

0: Yes, and this is Minister Brunson. I do hear a little beeping in the background, so if you all could excuse that beeping sound in the background on the other end. However, we do have a returning minister, Yvette Brunson, and she will be bringing us, or bringing forth, rather, the Word of God. I think she did a very good job. I enjoyed her messages, and I look forward to what she has to say this morning. So, again, everyone listening, if you want to be on the radio, you want this opportunity, give me a call, okay? Y'all Arena Talks, and we will be able to make arrangements for you to be on the air. All right, then. At this time, please welcome Minister Yvette Brunson. Good morning, Minister.
1: Good morning.
0: Good morning. All right, take it away.
1: Good morning to everyone listening on today. I want to speak to you today who may have been going through a difficult season. I want to tell you that God is with you. I came from the scripture Isaiah 41 and 10. Maybe you may be carrying a burden that nobody knows about. Maybe you're smiling on the outside, but you're struggling on the inside. Maybe you have been praying and wondering, Lord, when is this going to change? Well, today I want to remind you of one simple truth. You are not alone. God is with you. On today, as I tell you, the word is coming from Isaiah 41 and 10. Somebody who may be afraid or discouraged or worried or is uncertain about what tomorrow will bring. Well, God says, don't be afraid. I am with you. Don't be discouraged. I'm your God. That is enough, people that is listening, to get you through. God begins this scripture by telling the people not live in control fear. Fear will tell you you cannot make it. Fear will tell you you never can get better. Fear will tell yourself that you will not continue. Well, maybe today, listeners, can I really help you on today? I came to just to tell you, yes, everything that you're going through, even in your struggles, yes, God helps you. He will keep you going. He will keep you strong. He will give you an understanding. Amen. So today, people, I just want to tell you that God will strengthen you. Isaiah 41 and 10 tells me that he will strengthen thee. There's no moment when you can reach a place where you can say, to the Lord, Lord, help me in my journey. Lord, I don't know if I can keep going. But God says, I will strengthen you. You don't have to have all the strength today. You have to know how you're going to handle next month. You don't need to have that at this particular time. God says he will help you. He is with you. You don't have to figure it all out right now. Ask God for strength for today. Sometimes God doesn't give you strength for the entire mountain. He gives you enough strength to take the next step. God will help you. The scripture says, yea, I will help thee. What a promise that is. When God say he will help you, it is a promise from the Lord. There are some situations that you cannot fix by yourself, and you need the Lord. So God tells you, I will help you. There are some burdens that you can't carry by yourself, and God says, I will help you. There are some battles that you cannot win by yourself. And God continues to say, I will help you. But you don't have to be or do everything by yourself. Because God says, I will help you. When you can't do it all, ask God. When you like you don't know the direction, call on God. When you get confused, ask for wisdom. God is your helper. Psalms 121 and 2 says, my help come from the Lord. So if God is telling you, his help is coming from me, why don't you look up, look high, and look up and see where your help comes from. God will help you. Your help doesn't always come from a place where you expect. Sometimes God will use people. Sometimes God will use doors. God will give you wisdom. Sometimes God will give you strength. God will give you peace in a situation that hasn't been changed yet. I know it's somebody out there that's listening, that you may be in a situation that has not changed, and you're wondering why it hasn't changed. And you keep on praying, and you keep on believing, and you keep standing, and you keep asking God the familiar question, God, are you with me? I am here to tell you by my own testimony that God is with you. God will not forget you. He will not forsake you. He will continue to walk with you. However, the way God gives it to you, God knows how to help you. It's not the help that you want. It's not microwave help. It's what God knows that you need when you're on your journey. God is a quicker picker-upper. When you're down and out, he come out and he says, this is what my child needs. They may be going through a strong journey, and the journey might be on a crisscross. And God say, let me walk this path with you so you can walk straight. God gives you understanding. God gives you joy. He gives you joy in the midnight hour. Wake you up as he breathes through your nostrils. He say, my servant, you called for me. You said you need help. Here I go again. Here I'm helping you. So don't be discouraged, because God say, be not dismayed, for I am thy God. To be dismayed, understand, for I am the God of all gods. And God don't want you to be dismayed, because when you're dismayed, you're all over the place. You're overwhelmed. You're shaken. And God don't want his servants to be shaken nor overwhelmed. So understand, God knows that life can become overwhelming. That's why he reminds you, I am, I said I am thy God. Your problems may be big, but your God is bigger than your problems. Your mountain may be high, but your God is higher. Your situation may look impossible, but your God specializes in making ways out of no ways. There seem it may not be a way, but understand, God can direct you on your path. Don't let what you're facing make you forget who God is. God will hold you up. It is in 41:10, and it says, I will uphold you with the right hand of my righteousness. Don't you know that God is in your hand? And anyone that is in God's hands, he never lost one. Come on, somebody. Listeners, I know you hear me. You may feel like you can't take it anymore. You may feel like you can't take another step, but listen to me. This is my testimony. I was there before. It felt like I couldn't walk. It felt like I had been paralyzed, but I started talking to my God, and he put some things in me, and he said, my servant, if you have the will, you can keep marching until your journey. Whatever I want you to do, it will be done. God can do all things but fail. People, I know you're listening. God can sustain you. You understand that? that he can take you through anything. God knows best. You are going through. You may be going through, but God knows what you're going through. Understand to cry out to him. Put it all on him. Ask him whatever you're going through. I don't know what you're going through, but give it to God. God knows best. You don't have to give your situation to people. Give it to God. God will fix it. He will. If you're on a high mountain and you can't, and you feel like you can't take another step, give it to God. See, don't give up. That's not an option. Don't give up. Tell him. Tell God and let them know. Don't be wary. Because being wary and well-doing, it tells you in the book of Galatians, for in due season, we shall reap if we faint not. Don't give up before your season change. Don't quit because you're tired. Don't quit because the answer hasn't come to you yet. God do not want you to quit. He wants you to keep on keeping on. He wants you to press on, press on. He wants you to keep on moving in your journey. Just because you haven't seen the answer yet doesn't mean the answer's not coming to you. Understand that God works in the background. He hears every prayer. All you have to believe is to believe with a sincere heart. Stand on it. Walk in it. Believe in it. And God will take you and press you through. Understand, when you don't know what tomorrow may bring, God knows. And because God is with you, you can keep going. Because God is with you, you can keep standing. You can keep keeping on. You can keep believing. You can keep praying. You can do all that you can do as long as you take God with you. God is with you. God understands you. God loves you. So lift up your head, people that is listening on today. This message is for the ones that is listening. This message is universal. Come on, somebody. You can straighten up. Straighten your shoulders. Lift your head up. Get back into and on your knees. Get open and open that Bible. Remain and be reminded of yourself that God is with you and that you are not alone. God is with you. God still has purpose for your life. I'm still here. My story isn't over. Because God who brought you through, this is for who He is and who he will always be. He is the God of God. He is the same God who will take you through the rest of the way. God is with you. God is with you. He's with you in every storm. He's with you in the midnight hours. He's with you when you don't have direction. He's with you when you don't have understanding. He is always with you. So people of God, lift up your head, strengthen your heart, because the same God who was with you yesterday is with you today. He will be with you tomorrow. You may not know what tomorrow brings, and you may not know what tomorrow holds, but you know who holds tomorrow. Come on, somebody. Amen. Hallelujah. So I want you to declare this over you, people that's listening. Declare this over your life. God is with me. When I am weak, God is with me. When I'm discouraged, God is with me. When I am waiting, God is with me. When I'm hurting, God is with me. When I don't understand, God is with me. And because God is with me, I will not give up. I will not quit. I will not fear. I will keep on moving, moving forward. I will continue to hold on to my faith because God is with me. I believe it, I understand it because I know my best days are still ahead. So, children of God, just hold on. Don't throw in the towel yet. Don't stop praying. It wasn't my strength that kept me. It wasn't my testimony that kept me. It wasn't my ability that kept me. It was the Lord, and God is still with me. Understand, he makes a way out of no way. He gives you truth because he's a truth teller. He gives you understanding because he has wisdom. So fear not. God will take the fear from you. He asks you not to fear. Understand that God controls everything. Fear does not need to control you. And because you know God, and God is his presence, and is greater than your problems, because he lets you know that I am with thee. This is the part I really want people to understand. God says, I am with thee. He didn't say, I'll be with you when everything get better. He says, I am with thee. God is with you. He's with you every time. He's with you in a storm. He's with you in a valley. He's with you when you're waiting. He's with you when you send prayers up and waiting on what God has to send you. He's going to open up a door when you feel the door is closed. God is with you when you don't understand. You may not always feel God's presence, but your feelings don't determine whether God is there. I'm telling you on this day, that even when you say, where's God? Where you at, God? I'm crying out to you, God. I've been praying to you, God. I believe in you, God. I've been standing on you, God. I sent up prayers, God. God is with you on everything. He's with you standing. He's with you when you don't even understand. He's with you in your confused moment. He's with you. He understands your journey. God will not leave you nor forsake you. God is there. He will always be there. He represents love. He represents truth. He represents wisdom. So in the book of Isaiah 41 and 10, he tells you not to fear, because fear controls your mind, controls your thoughts, take you off the journey where God got you on. He wants you not to fear. He wants you to hold on to him, pray unto him, give it all to him. Understand him, love him, but because he's the only one that will not forsake you. He is the only one that cannot fail. God can do it all. So people, everyone that's listening today, you're listening to the sound of my voice, Minister Yvette Brinson. Understand that whatever you're praying for, God got you. God is better than the New York Minute. Understand that God will get you through. Just understand that God, mighty God, the same God that sit high and look good and look low. People that's listening, I want to send you this encouraged message that God is with you in all your situations. God is with you. He's with you. He's standing by you. He's getting you through. Understand that God has not and will not forget you, because he is with you in every step of the way. Hold on to God. Thank you, everyone, for listening. I am Minister Yvette Brunson. This is an encouraging message for me today. Everyone, stay safe. Know that God is with you. He will not leave you. Even in your darkest hours, he is there. God is there, and he will be there. Look unto God where your help comes from. Continue to hold on to God. My message today is...
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5: Let your glory fill this place. 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

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Honor and power. Unto the Lord our God. I don't care what everybody else says. The Lord our God is mighty. Yes, the Lord.

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Jesus. 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

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Now when we pray, we want to end that with a declaration, a decree. So I'm speaking for all of you listening, starting here, starting now. The things that hurt you in the past won't control your future. Starting now, this is a new day. This is your exodus. You are officially released.

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I'm wiser. I'm better. Much better. When I look back over what he brought me through, I realize I made it because I had

0: 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I wish I had just two or three people.
1: No matter what you're going through, I know that you can stand. For your life is in His hands.

0: and all your friends and loved ones,
1: and all your friends and loved ones,
0: they're nowhere to be found.
1: Remember,
0: remember, remember, there is a friend.
1: Remember, there's a friend.
0: Oh, I love him, I love him.
1: Who will wipe your tears away?
0: I know he will.
1: And if your heart is broken,
0: this is all you have to do.
1: Just lift your hands.
0: Oh, come on and worship with me. Say it, come on.
1: Oh, my God, that I can make.
0: Don't you give up.

0: No matter what you're going through, His grace and mercy do it for Him. He loves you. I know He does.
1: Scripture says, train up a child in the way he should go, and when he is old, he will not depart from it. 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
4: My relationship
5: and see that the Lord is good. Hallelujah. Blessed be the name of the Lord today. Hallelujah. I greet you in the mighty name of Jesus today. Hallelujah. It is a beautiful and wonderful day outside, even though it may be raining and it may be cloudy outside, but our day is what we make it, and I choose myself to rejoice in the Lord. Hallelujah. Because the Word of God said, rejoice in the Lord always. Again, I say rejoice. Hallelujah. In the Lord. Well, here we are again. Another Saturday. We're almost at the end of August. I tell you, time is moving so fast. Glory to your name, God. You know, one day just seems to run into the next day. But, you know, my grandmother used to say, time waits for no one. Hallelujah. Well, today my scripture is coming from Psalms 27. Psalms 27, verse 14. And this is a very familiar passage of scripture. It's a scripture that we really need to stand on when we are waiting on the Lord for something. And it reads as thus, wait on the Lord, be of good courage, and he shall strengthen thine heart. Wait, I sing, on the Lord. Again, wait on the Lord, be of good courage, and he shall strengthen thine heart. Wait, I say, on the Lord. Thank you, Jesus. Father God, we just bless your name today, Lord. Lord, you know we are impatient people, Lord. Lord, teach us how to wait on you, Father, and not abort what you have for us, Father. In the mighty name of Jesus Christ, Lord, give us the strength that we need. Give us the grace that we need to learn to wait on you, Father. In the mighty name of Jesus, Lord, I ask that you strengthen us in that area. In Jesus' name, amen. Hallelujah. Wait on the Lord. And that's something we, you know, people of God, we have a problem waiting on the Lord, like the Word tells us. When we want God to do something for us, we want it done, you know, right away. We want ASAP. Well, newsflash, God doesn't move like that. He doesn't move when we want him to move. God, he knows when to move and how to move. In the name of Jesus, all he needs us to do is to believe in him, to trust in him, and depend on him in the name of Jesus. Let me ask you a question. Have you ever been to the emergency room for an illness or some type of medical issue, and you signed in, and then they tell you, go have a seat until someone, you know, call your name? Half an hour passed, an hour passed, and here it is going almost 2 hours past. Everybody's being called but you. You're still sitting there, not feeling well, and still no service. So you get impatient, you get angry, you get tired, because here you sit here going through all these emotions, you're not feeling well anyway in the beginning, and still you're just sitting here and nobody haven't called on you. Well, you're wondering, am I next? Like, what in the world? I've been sitting here for an hour and a half on 2 hours, and still nobody cared enough to come see about me. My name haven't been called yet or nothing. So by this time now, come on, y'all know what I'm talking about. You're angry right about now, and you're ready to get up and leave. And then you go up to the front desk, and you don't want to sign out. Of course, you're going to be signing out against American advice. But by this time, you're tired of waiting, and you just don't want to wait no more. Well, guess what? I've been there myself many times, hallelujah. And even now, I may not be in the emergency room waiting for God to do something for me, but I'm in a waiting area right now, waiting on the Lord for some instructions, for directions, in which way to go about a situation, hallelujah. I've learned that waiting takes patience, and I heard people say patience is a virtue. You know, it takes patience to wait calmly and without getting angry, without getting, anxious or anything. And at this time, by this time, your faith feels like it's being pushed to the max. You feel like a rubber band. You're about to pop right about now. I know somebody know what I'm talking about. Hallelujah. Because I've been in this situation many times myself. And even though, like I said, I'm waiting on something, you know, for the Lord to give me some instructions and directions about which way to go about a situation. And sometimes you get kind of, you know, you kind of itchy, you get kind of anxious, you get, Lord, how much longer do I have to wait? You know, Lord, when? That's the human side of us. We want to know when, Lord, how much longer? Hallelujah. But, you know, the Word of God says in James, the first chapter, that second verse, there, it says, knowing this, that the trial of your faith worketh patience. Hallelujah. So whether, you know, you're waiting in an emergency room, whether you're waiting for clarity about a decision or situation, or you're waiting for doors to open for you, or you're waiting for a financial breakthrough, or you're waiting for a relationship to change or a difficult season to end, whatever it is that you're waiting on the Lord for, hallelujah, you have to trust in God and believe this. God will give you the strength that you need to wait. We live in a society that waiting is not in the picture. If something takes too long, we try to find a faster way. We jump ahead of God, hallelujah, and we make a mess of things. And sometimes while we jump ahead of God, we are avoiding what God is getting ready to do for us. Waiting is part of our story. It's part of our testimony. It's part of our testimony. If we didn't know what it felt like to be to wait on God for something, then we wouldn't have a story to tell nobody else. In the Bible, waiting was part of the process of receiving. Abraham waited for a promised son. Israel waited for deliverance from slavery. David waited to become king. And then generations after them waited for the Messiah. After Jesus' resurrection, his followers, his disciples, they had to wait for the Holy Spirit to come. Now we are waiting for his return. So no matter where we are, whatever we is, we're still, some of us are in a waiting room. And we're learning to wait on the Lord. You just have to go through the process, because if you wait on the Lord, hallelujah, you will receive, hallelujah, you will achieve if you wait on the Lord. You just trust him with all your heart and lean not to your own understanding and acknowledge him in all his ways. He shall direct your path, hallelujah. Glory to your name, God. In this passage of scripture, Psalm 27, David writes in the middle of real fear. He's scared. Hallelujah. With enemies surrounding him, uncertainty, death pressing in on him from every angle. But in spite of all that, he tells us, glory to your name, God, to wait on the Lord. Be of good courage, and he shall strengthen thy heart. Wait, I say, on the Lord. See, this kind of waiting requires strength. And we have to faithfully stand on the word of God during these times, no matter what things look like, no matter what they are or they or what they might be. We have to faithfully stand on the word of God, stand faithfully no matter what, hallelujah. We have to be steadfast and unmovable no matter how things are moving around us, hallelujah. We have to trust that God is going to deliver us. He delivered us before, hallelujah, and he surely can deliver us now. We are not alone in these times. He is with us, hallelujah. He is, and I just mean he's just watching us to see what our reaction is going to be this time. We're going to trust him with all our heart, and we're going to lean on him, or we're going to lean on our own selves, or lean on our friends and family members. We got to trust God, hallelujah, that he is going to deliver us, that he is coming through for us. We have to know that we know God is going to move on our behalf, hallelujah, but in his time and not our time. His time is not our time. His ways of doing things are not our ways, and his thoughts are not our thoughts. He is God. He is sovereign, hallelujah. He is all-knowing. That's the God that I serve. During this time of waiting, hallelujah, God is, see, this is what the process, this is the process. While you're waiting, God is doing something in you, hallelujah. It makes you, you know, it may make you feel unsettling right about now, but he is settling, hallelujah, you in your faith. He is settling you in your trust. He is settling you in your belief. He is settling you in your patience and your peace, hallelujah, and getting you prepared for what's coming next. Glory to your name, God. If only we could just hold out a little while longer, hallelujah, so that we can get what God has for us, which is what's coming next. Glory to your name, of God. We are not alone. He is with us, hallelujah. He is comforting us. He strengthens us, hallelujah. He helps us to remain in faith, hallelujah, believing with all our hearts, hallelujah, that he got us, hallelujah. So don't give up, hallelujah. When you feel like your strength is being drained, glory to your name, God, because you are tired of waiting, you can lift your eyes to the hills for which cometh your help. Your help coming from the Lord who made heaven and earth, hallelujah. You can, you know, you can trust and see that God is your refuge, that he is your strength and your help in your present trouble, hallelujah. You can trust and believe that God is true to his word, hallelujah, and he is not slack concerning his promise. So stand on the word of God, hallelujah, glory to your name, God. Even when it feels like you're straddling, even when it feels like you're leaning to the left or you're leaning to the right, but you can stand on the word of God, and the word of God will not fail you, hallelujah. As the word of God says, hallelujah, hallelujah, to wait on the Lord and be of good courage, and he shall strengthen thy heart. I say, wait on the Lord, then you can take that thing to the bank. Hallelujah. Glory to your name, God. God's word is all right all by itself. Hallelujah. The word of God tells us in Proverbs 18, verse 10, that the name of the Lord is a strong tower, and the righteous run into it and is safe. Hallelujah. Hallelujah. Strong. The name of the Lord is a strong tower. Hallelujah. So while you're waiting, well, this is what you can do. You can praise him. Hallelujah. Give him all the praises. Don't forget Psalm 34, verse 1. David said, I will bless the Lord at all times, and his praise shall continue to be in my mouth. Hallelujah. Worship him. Hallelujah. They that worship him must worship him in spirit and truth. Hallelujah. Thank him. Give him thanks. Hallelujah. For the words of, oh, give thanks unto the Lord, for he is good. Hallelujah. Thank the Lord. Hallelujah. Give him all the glory. Hallelujah. For what he is going to do, hallelujah. You may not can see it, but you can believe it, that God is going to do it, because now faith is the substance of things hoped for and the evidence of things not seen, hallelujah. So, oh, give thanks unto the Lord, for he is good, his mercy endures forever, hallelujah, hallelujah. He brought you through before, he can do it again, hallelujah. And I just want you to know today that your wait, it's almost over. I'm talking to me, too. I'm encouraging me, too. Catherine, your wait is almost over. Hallelujah. So, people of God, be encouraged. Be faithful, hallelujah. Be patient, hallelujah. Be steadfast and unmovable, hallelujah. Trust God, hallelujah, and go through the process. He's with you. He ain't going to leave you, hallelujah, hallelujah. You're next in line, hallelujah. So wait on the Lord, hallelujah, and be a good coverage, hallelujah. He shall strengthen thy heart. Wait, I say, on the Lord, hallelujah, glory to your name, God. Oh, blessed be the name of the Lord, hallelujah. Psalm 37, verse 24 says, wait on the Lord and keep his way, and he shall exalt thee to inherit the land. Hallelujah. Glory to your name, God. Wait on the Lord. Don't give up. Don't give out. Don't move out ahead of God. Hallelujah. Hallelujah. Just trust him and hold on to his unchanging hand. Hallelujah. Glory to your name, God. Perhaps today, hallelujah, somebody every day has not accepted Jesus Christ as your personal Savior. Well, today, hallelujah, right there, today is the day of salvation. You can do it right now, right where you are. Romans 10, verse 9 says that if thou shalt confess with thy mouth the Lord Jesus and shalt believe in thy heart that God has raised him from the dead, thou shalt be saved. Hallelujah. Hallelujah. Jesus, hallelujah, stand at the door. He said, behold, I stand at the door and knock. If any man hear my voice and open the door, I will come into him and will sup with him and he with me. Let him into your heart today in the name of Jesus Christ. Oh, we praise the Lord today because he is so good, he is so kind, and he is so loving. And oh, how I love Jesus. Well, it's time to go, but remember, wait on the Lord. Be of good courage, and he shall strengthen thy heart. Wait, I say, on the Lord. Until next week, this is Apostle Banks, the Relationship with Christ Ministry. Have a blessed and beautiful rest of the week. And remember that Jesus in me loves the Jesus in you. And it's so easy. It's so easy to love you. Have a blessed one. Peace.
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1: Well, God bless your wonderful hearts this afternoon or this morning, depending on what state you live in. Amen. Glory be to God. God is just so good. He is kind. He is merciful. Amen. He is loving. Amen. Glory be to God. We thank you for this day. We thank you for this hour, this time that we have right now. For this is the day that the Lord has made, and we shall continue to rejoice and be glad in it. In the name of Jesus Christ, we thank God. Amen. How he watched over us last night with his word. Glory be to God. We praise you, God. We give you honor. We give you glory as I present my body to God as a living sacrifice. Holy God, right now in the name of Jesus. God, I praise your name, God, in the name of Jesus Christ. And I bless your holy name today, God. Give us this day, God, our daily bread, God, in the name of Jesus, God. You said, God, that you were daily loaded, God, with benefits, Lord God, in the name of Jesus. So, God, I praise you, God. I create me, God, a clean heart. Every new God, the right spirit within me, in the name of Jesus, God. God, I praise you, Lord Jesus. I glorify your name, God. I lift you up today, God, in the name of Jesus, God. I give you glory, God. All the honor, God, all the glory, God, belongs to you, God, in the name of Jesus, God. And I'm so grateful to you, God. God, you kept me, God, my God,

Somebody, somebody, God needs a healing today, God. God, somebody, God needs a breakthrough, God, and a breakout, God, in the name of Jesus, God. God, somebody, God, need to be saved, God, sanctified today, God, and made whole, God, in the name of Jesus, God. And I'm so grateful, God, every ear today, in the name of Jesus, God. God, touch, God. God, heal, God, in the name of Jesus, God. God, I thank you, God, in Jesus' mighty name. And we're so grateful, God, right now, God, that somebody, God, will be touched, God, by your stripes today, God, in the name of Jesus, God. And I bless your holy name. I feel you, God, already. I feel, God, my glad glass in the name of Jesus, in the city of my sanctified soul. My God, in Jesus' name, I thank you, God. Hallelujah, God. It's another day that the Lord has kept me, and I'm so glad that he did. In the name of Jesus, it's another day. Glory be to God. My God, I thank you. If it had not been for you, God, on my side, hallelujah, God, where would I be, Lord? In the name of Jesus, I'm so grateful to you, God. In the name of Jesus, God, you are picking my God. You are picking flowers, God. But I'm so grateful, God. Hallelujah, God. You kept me here, God. God, for another chance, God. Another day, God. In the name of Jesus, I thank you, God, for my life, God. My health and my strength today, God. But they that wait upon the Lord shall renew their strength today, God. And God, I thank you, Lord, for renewing my strength, God. Oh, God, I'm getting ready to mount up as wings of the eagle, God. I'm getting ready to run and not be weary, God. I'm getting ready to walk, God, and not faint, Lord. All I feel, God, I feel you, God, in the name of Jesus, God. Silver and gold have I none today, beloved, but my God, such as I have today, in the name of Jesus, rise up and walk, rise up, my God, out of that wheelchair, rise up, my God, out of that sick bed, in the name of Jesus, my God. I'm a rush under. Glory be to God. I thank you, Father. I praise your holy and your righteous name, God. Even now, God, all I feel like running, beloved, I feel, my God, all in my legs, all in my feet today, my God. I thank you, Holy Ghost of God. I thank you. I need you right now, just in my hearing. Jam around your laptop, your computer, your radio, my God, your phone. Whatever, listen, the voice that you have, in the name of Jesus, whatever you're listening by, my God, is gathered around, in the name of Jesus, is a point of contact. Oh, glory be to your name, God. God, we praise you, in the name of Jesus, God. I thank you, Father. Oh, glory to your name. My God, I praise your holy name today, God. It's another day. The Lord has blessed us, and I'm so glad about it. Oh, I'm so glad, God. You said, God, if my people, which are called by my name, shall humble themselves and pray and seek my face, my God, and turn from their wicked ways, then will I hear from heaven. I'll forgive their sin and will heal their land in the name of Jesus Christ. And the Bible kept on reading. It says, now my eyes shall be open and my ears attend unto the prayer that is made in this place. What is your place? Where you're praying at? For now have I chosen, my God, in Jesus' name. I've chosen, sanctified, my God, this house. Where's your house at? God said, I'm sanctified your house, that my name may be there. Is God's name in your house today? He said, forever, my God, in my eyes, my God, in Jesus' name, and my heart shall be there perpetually. My God, is your house? Is your house set apart? My God, today, is your house sanctified? Are you sanctified? What's going on in your house, my God? Can you look in your refrigerator, my God? Can you say my refrigerator is clean, my God? It don't have that old stuff in it. It don't have, my God, the old liquor bottles. My God, those old, my God. Come on, y'all. Y'all know. Listen, listen, listen. You back in the day, mostly, my God, back in the day when I was back there. My God, in Jesus' name. You know, my God, hallelujah. You have liquor bottles in the refrigerator. My God, you had all type of wine bottles laid around the house. And then some of you said, my God, that the doctor told you, you can drink man or sheriff's wine, it will build up your blood, and you kept on drinking, my God, and kept on drinking, so it turned into something else. Y'all need to hear me today, in the name of Jesus Christ. Some of you, my God, can look in the cupboard, my God, you got old stashes, my God, or something, you

0: shouldn't put your hands on it, on your hands on it, in the name of Jesus Christ. My God, it's time to clean out your house, my God. It's time to clean up, my God, and clean out in the name of Jesus Christ. Jesus, my God, is soon to come. Glory be to God. We got to clean up, clean up, clean up. My God, it's not time, my God, to get ready, but it's time, my God, to be also ready. Because you don't know, my God, when God's going to send his son, Jesus, my God. And it's time, my God, to stop playing church in the name of Jesus Christ. And it's time to be also ready, my God, in Jesus' name. Sanctify yourself. Oh, my God. In the name of Jesus Christ. Oh, hallelujah. Oh, ooh, I feel God already, y'all. I feel like running. I feel like running today. In the name of Jesus Christ. I worship my God that's in my hearing. Get your elements together. We take communion, my God, every Saturday. Oh, every time I'm on the line or any time. God said to serve it, my God. He said, give it out. Glory be to God. Whether you have it or not, my God, if you don't have any communion, my God, just get a bottle of water, a cup of water, a jug of water, however you want to drink it, my God. According to John 2:11, my God, Jesus turned the water into wine. It was the first miracle, my God, that God manifested his power. In the name of Jesus Christ, my God. So if you don't have, my God, your elements, you get some water today. Someone came on the line several years ago. Oh, I'm going to tell her testimony. I can't tell her name, but I can tell her testimony. She came on the line several years ago, and we were drinking that sanctified water. God said, take that water, my God. He said, sanctify that water in the name of Jesus. And God called it healing waters in the name of Jesus Christ. She came on that line, 29 years of pain in her breath. Come on, somebody. 29 years. She said every morning she will wake up to be that same pain in her breath. But that day, by God in Jesus' name, that very sanctified holy day, glory be to God, God sanctified that water. She drunk that water. Come on, beloved, in the name of Jesus. And it got to be about 4 years ago. My God in Jesus' name, it was during COVID time. And she hasn't had that pain since. Come on, beloved. God sent a miracle right through that phone, right through her home in the name of Jesus. It wasn't no water that you had to mail me. It wasn't no water that I mailed you. You didn't send me no money. My God, the prayer of your water. My God, it was instantly. My God, God worked a miracle with her name on it. And it has not come back and is not going to come back in the name of Jesus. I decree and declare it right now that miracle God sent, my God. My God. If someone else, my God, came on the line, my God, during the week, come on, beloved, with swollen lip nose, my God, and the doctor saw, took mass of her breast, glory be to God, she went to the doctor, my God, that Friday, come on, beloved, and the doctor, my God, didn't see no mass, my God, what the doctor thought they saw, didn't see it, my God, no more, come on, beloved, in the name of Jesus Christ, oh, I feel my glass all down the city of my sanctified soul. Glory be to God. I thank the Lord today, and I give him praise, beloved. It's not about me. Glory be to God. But if God get the glory, I have nothing to do with it, my God. Just a vessel. Come on, beloved. And you on this line today, you are a vessel yourself. The devil been beating you, my God. And my God trying to tell you, you are nobody, but you are somebody in God. In the name of Jesus Christ, you may have, my God, a long last name, but my God, your name is not the same. As long as your name is written in the Lamb's book of life, that doesn't matter. Come on, that's all that matters, that your name is written in the Lamb's book of life. Ah, hallelujah to God. Let's go on, beloved. Oh, I feel God, my God. Someone to take the time out now and give God a 5-second praise. Just clap your hands right now and give God a 5-second praise. You may say, I don't feel like clapping my hands. Well, you better do something, my God. God's been good to you. Man, you're here today, aren't you? You are here. Just give God a 5-second praise. Come on. 1, 2, 3, 4, 5. Come on again. 1, 2, 3, 4, 5. That's all God has asked for right now. You ought to give him more than that. You owe God. You owe God a praise. God's been good to you. Some of you, amen, just barely escaped, my God, last night. Some of you barely escaped, my God, the month of July and moved into office, my God, and you barely got over here. Somebody of you, my God, they barely came into 2026 and you're still here this 8th month and you're still here above the ground. Come on, beloved, above the ground. So you ought to tell God, thank thank you in the name of Jesus Christ. You ought to tell him thank you today. My God, because you could have lost your mind long time ago. But God's been good. I can tell you some stories. I can tell you some sanctified testimonies. But I'm telling you right now, God's been good to me. My God, I could have lost my mind in this last test that I went through. But God, my God, he had a plan and he had a purpose. Glory be to God. And I thank the Lord for my right mind in the name of Jesus. I'm clothed today in my right mind. Hallelujah. You ought to tell God thank you. You are here today clothed in your right mind. My God, nothing missing, nothing broken. You're not in the hospital. My God, beating your head. Your head against the wall. You're not in the hospital, my God, with your arms wrapped around. My God, in the white coat and the white jacket, my God. Come on, beloved. But you are here in clothes, my God, in your right mind. Glory be to God. You may say, I don't have everything that I prayed for. My God, but you're here today. You are here today. You are here today. You ought to tell God thank you, my God, and give him glory and give God all the honor today in the name of Jesus Christ. I want you right now, you that's in my hearing, I'm going ahead of myself, but you that's in my hearing right now, I want you right now, glory be to God, we're going to the word of God in the name of Jesus. It's a familiar scripture, my God, Isaiah 53, hallelujah, my God, who have believed our report in the name of Jesus, and to whom is the arm of the Lord revealed, for he shall grow up and before him as a tender plant and as a root out of a, my God, out of a dry ground, hallelujah to God, he have no form, no comeliness, and when you shall see him, there is no beauty that we should desire him. Come on, beloved. Read with me. Glory be to God. Isaiah 53. Glory be to God. Hallelujah. My God, the third verse. He despised and rejected the men, a man of sorrows and acquainted with grief. And we hear it every word. Our faces from him. He was despised. My God. And we esteem him not. In the name of Jesus. Here we go, beloved. Glory be to God. Surely he had borne our griefs and carried our sorrows, yet we did esteem him stricken, smitten of God in the name of Jesus Christ. Glory be to God. Smitten, my God, of God and afflicted. But he was wounded for our transgressions. He was bruised for our iniquities. And the chastisement of our peace was upon him. And with his stripes, we are healed in the name of Jesus Christ. And Peter, he couldn't take that. He had to add something in it. 1 Peter 2:24. Self, his own self, bear our sins in his own body. For my God, on the tree that we bring, my God, being dead. Let me back up. Who his own self bear our sins in his own body on the tree, that we've been dead to sins should live unto righteousness. By whose stripes ye were healed. Oh, Peter couldn't take that. He couldn't just stand back there, my God, and let Isaiah, my God, beat him, my God, come up with the word, my God, Isaiah said, we are healed, already healed, we already healed, my God, here come Peter, ye were healed. That means you were healed, you are healed, so you're healed. Come on, beloved, you were healed, you are healed. God may say, what is she talking about? You were healed and you are healed. Put those two scriptures together. That means that you are healed. Hallelujah. You were healed in Isaiah. But Peter said, you were healed, like you are healed in Isaiah. But Peter said, you were healed. Oh, y'all, come on, y'all. Come on, beloved. Come on, people of God. You, Isaiah said, I'm going to read again. I said, you are healed. And Peter said, you were healed. Hallelujah. Woo, I got to clap my hands on this. My God, what did Isaiah say? Ye, my God, are healed by his stripes. And Peter said, you are all, you were healed. So you are healed and you were healed. You are healed and you were healed. You are healed and you were healed already. Woo, Jesus, my God. How can you not run? How can you not shout? How can you not skip? How can you not clap your hands? Come on, beloved. How can you not just sit there? How can you not just stand there? How can you not? Why aren't you running? Why aren't you skipping? Why aren't you doing something? My God. If Isaiah said you are healed, hallelujah. And Peter said you were healed, put them two together. That means you're healed, hallelujah, by his stripes. Now watch this, beloved. Watch this. 3 John 1:2. Beloved, I wish above all things that thou mayest prosper. Come on. Prosper and be in what? In health. even as our soul prompts. So John said, I want you to do this. I want you to do this. I wish your brother do all things that you do what? Prosper. I want you to get ahead of yourself. Prosper. And be in health. Come on. And my, watch this. Even as your soul prospers. So you will prosper and be in health. Even as your soul prosper above all things. You prosper and be in what? In health. That means you were healed and you are. You are healed because you already was healed. Oh, Jesus. You are healed. Why? Because you are were healed. See, I'm getting all torn up. One said, Isaiah said, you are healed by his stripes. And Peter said, wait a minute, wait a minute, wait a minute. You were healed already. Listen, beloved, call those things which be not as though they were. Whatever you're going through right now, we're going to go down your body. And I want you to take a stripe. Just one stripe. Just one stripe. What stripe do you need? Is it for yourself? Is it for a look that the doctor thought they saw? Is it for a mass women? Did the doctor say you had breast cancer? Come on. Did they say that? But what does the word say? Call those things which be not as though they were. I believe it's Romans 4, 12, chapter around the 14th and 21st verse. Call those things which be not as though they were. Is it an infection in your body? Is it a pain in your stomach? Is it men? Is it a prostate? What is it that someone's facing? Is it tissues? Something going on with your tissues? Is it enlarged lymph node? Whatever it may be, is something going on around your stomach? Just get a stripe. With your stripes, my God, I feel like running. With your stripes, come up below. With your stripes, woo, Jesus. Let's do this. Let's do this first. Let's get communion first. And then after we drink the communion, take communion, and we drink it, amen. And as we drink the water, if you don't have anything, if it's your first time being on this line today and hearing this voice, amen, the voice of Fresh Start, if it's your first, and you said, I didn't know about this. Don't do anything. Just sit there and trust God. Do you believe God? Somebody asked me, do you believe God? Yes, I believe God. She said, then trust him. Trust him. You believe God with whatever you need today. Now trust him. But what you need, cast all your cares upon him. Why? Because he cares for you. Oh, my God, I feel like running. So, my God, before we do anything, communion, ask God to forgive you. Come on, don't get messy. Ask God to forgive you. Because whatever you're going through, amen, you can't even touch your communion. You can't touch it, my God, if you're not right with God. Why? You say, why can I touch communion? Why can I take communion? I didn't go out last night. I may have went out Friday night, but I didn't go out last night. I mean, I may have went out last night. I may have drank a little bit. Amen. I may have ran around. Amen. With somebody ain't got no business running around. But I may have committed adultery. I may have committed fornication. I may have drank a little bit. I may have snorted some coke. I may have done something. I may have held hands with the wrong person. I may have been out there and shouldn't have been out there. I've done something. It may be a spirit of debauchery. You may have done it all. My God. Come on, beloved. All those sins, amen, was wrapped up around you. That's a spirit of debauchery. My God, you may have done something. You may say, oh, it's all right. I can touch it because of the Bible. Stop. No, you touch not no unclean thing. 1 Corinthians, oh, help me, Holy Ghost. 11:27. Wherefore, whosoever shall eat this bread and drink this cup of the Lord unworthily shall be guilty of the body and the blood of the Lord. But let a man examine himself, and so let him eat of that bread and drink of that cup. For he that eateth and drinketh unworthily eateth and drinketh damnation to himself, not discerning the Lord's body. For this cause many are weak, and many sleep among you, and many, my God, are sickly. Oh, help me, Holy Ghost, today. So whatever you do right now, take the time to ask God to forgive you before you touch it. Most of us could have been cut off years ago. Even myself could have been cut off years ago from taking communion to the church I was going to. Didn't know any better. I took communion and then went out and did what I was big enough to do right after church. Oh, come on, beloved. Yo, don't get it twisted. My God, some of you are there right now. And some of you may be sanctified, satisfied with God, and been saved, serving God a long time. But there's others out there that need to get it right with God. And then there's some right now inside the church that still need to get it right with God. So therefore, right now, as you already took your communion, so So, Father, right now, I'm not taking communion. Ask God to take out the natural and put it in the supernatural, God. Put super, my God, on the bread, which is your body. Put super on the juice, which is the blood. Put super on the water, God, that you turn into wine at the wedding, God. Super, whatever they're doing, if they'll have anything, you right now, take a stripe. Just get a stripe. By his stripes, you're healed. By his stripes, that you are healed today. By his stripes, you were healed. By his stripes, you are healed. By his stripes, you were healed. What stripe do you need? What is it? As you take it and drink it right now, believe God. Take a stripe today. How many? I need more than one. You need more than one stripe. Amen. Just hold up your right hand of faith to heaven right now. If you just need one stripe over cancer. Come on, beloved. Come on, beloved. Come on, somebody. One stripe over your arteries. One stripe over diabetes. Just one stripe. Get a stripe today. Just pick one of those 39 stripes. Come on, beloved. Pick one of them. Just one stripe. High blood pressure. Headaches all the time. Severe nerve damage. My God, stroke. Sore throats, my God, fevers, COVID, just get a stripe today, beloved, migraines, come on, neuropathy, my God, heal neuropathy, get a stripe today, migraines again, COVID symptoms, my God, fever and chills and aches and coughing, get a stripe, you're coughing, get a stripe, it could be your medication, come on, beloved, sometimes we can be doing well, so I take a medication, and all of a sudden you're getting all these side effects. I come to everybody that's taking any type of medicine right now, I cover your medicine with the blood of Jesus, I cover your medicine with the blood of Jesus, I cover your medicine with the blood of Jesus Christ of Nazareth. I cover your blood under Psalm 91. I cover your blood under Psalm 23. I cover your, my God, your medicine. My God, under Psalm 121. I cover your medicine on Isaiah 54 and 17 in the name of Jesus. Just get one stripe over heart trouble, congestive heart trouble. 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My God, again, asthma. Get a stripe for asthma. My God, in Jesus' name, that hole that's been sitting behind your eye for years and years and years. Your eyes have been messed up, my God, in the name of Jesus Christ. Get a stripe for your seeing in the name of Jesus. Get a stripe right now over your eyes. Get a stripe right now in the name of Jesus. Get a stripe for lupus. Glory be to God. Just pick a stripe in Jesus' name. Skin disease. Pick a stripe, right, God. Right now, drug addiction, alcohol addiction, sickle cell. My God, sickle cell tracer. Anemia. My God, crippled arthritis. Autism. Just get a stripe, my God. Alzheimer's. Dementia. Get a stripe in the name of Jesus. Tumors on the brain. Aneurysm. Blood clots. Get a stripe for broken bones. My God, in Jesus' name, your ankles be healed. Let your ankles come again in the name of Jesus. No backlash in the name of Jesus. Glory be to God. Inflammation, get a stripe. Parasites, get a stripe. Feet problems, heel problems, heel spurs, plantars, my God. Premature death, my God, in Jesus' name. Glory be to God in the name of Jesus Christ. Let me cover you right now with unknown problems, unknown situations in your body right now in Jesus' name. Things that you don't know about, I cover you right now. That's laying dormant. Things that's laying dormant in your bodies, I cover you with a stripe. Any stripe, one of the 39 stripes, I cover you right now. Pick a stripe. Just pick a stripe. Hallelujah. And cover yourself. Well, Isaiah 53 and 5, and First Peter 2:24, just pick a stripe. You were healed, and you are healed. You are healed because you were. Did y'all catch that? You are healed because you were already healed. Ooh, y'all better run. You better run, men. You better run, young men. You better run, women of God. You better run right now in Jesus' name. I cover every fivefold believers a day. I cover the whole fivefold. I cover you if you're not in the five. I cover you because you need to be covered in the name of Jesus. Because every day I tell the people of God to keep the whole armor of God upon them, from your head to underneath your feet. Why? Because you need the armor. You need to be covered every single day, not only with the blood of Jesus, but with the whole armor of God, from your head to your feet. There's a portion of your body that need to be, because it may even be a crack in your armor. I seal in every crack with the blood of Jesus in your armor today. My God, according to Ephesians, that armor, the sixth chapter, that whole armor of God. Beloved, I wish above all things that thou mayest prosper and be in health, even as thy soul prospers. Get a, my God. Come on. Get that stripe. Keep that stripe. If you do, let's do something strange today, foolish today. God said, take the foolish thing, confound the wise. Do something today. When you get off the phone, draw a stripe. Just draw a stripe. Get a piece of paper, pen, computer, however you want it. Draw a stripe and put that condition next to that stripe. Hallelujah. You may say, what you talking about? Just do it. Just do it in Jesus' mighty name. God bless you today. Have a blessed day and a better tomorrow. You can call me at this broadcast. If you also want to be a blessing to keep this ministry on the air, call me. And also this week on Thursday evening at 6:30, we're coming together with Ray of Hope Ministry. Those of you who have lost loved ones, you're going through sadness and confusion and grief, call me and I'll give you information about that for this Thursday at 6:30 p.m. Eastern Standard Time, 5:30 p.m. Central Standard Time. God bless you in Jesus' mighty name. Amen. God bless you.
1: 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That's 1-856-310-0069. 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

0: According to the book of Malachi, the 4th chapter, verses 5 through 6, these are the last words of Almighty God spoken to the world by prophet Elijah, and I quote, "Behold, I will send you Elijah the prophet before the coming of the great and dreadful day of the Lord. And he shall turn the heart of the fathers to the children, and the heart of the children to their fathers, lest I come and smite the earth with a curse. And now prepare your hearts and minds and listen to the preacher."
1: Praise the Lord. Blessed is our God. Neither is there salvation in any other, for there is no other name under heaven given amongst men whereby we must become saved. This is a faithful saying and worthy for all to accept, that Christ Jesus came into the world to save sinners, you and I, in this world of darkness, have only one hope: total, unconditional surrender to Jesus. If your will is given to him, you're converted to him, he will keep us forever. No religion on the earth, no prayer on the earth, no church on the earth, neither in the universe, can secure our eternal soul. Your soul without Jesus is dead. No matter what you feel, think, or other men's opinions, the world is in darkness. Today, we need to hear his voice. Jesus said, "My sheep hear my voice, and no man can pluck them out of his hand." Faith in Jesus will secure us forever. Going to the book of Matthew, chapter 5, verse 16, Jesus says these words: "Let your light," this word light is instruction. When you're converted to him by the Holy Spirit, his word is written in your mind, light, his will, the value of obeying Jesus. He alone gives light to save our soul forever. So he says, "Let your light so shine before men." This light means benevolence, good willing and works without self-interest. It's holiness given by God alone. He says, let this shine before men, that they may see your good works and glorify your Father, which is in heaven. Before we're converted to Jesus, everything we do is by the belly. Sensual. The will is enslaved to the appetites, emotions, and we're dead and in darkness in the flesh. But once Jesus is with us in our lives, in our heart, by the Holy Spirit, we begin to live by works from heaven. And no longer living in the flesh, in the belly, which is self-seeking, self-indulgence, self-gratification, and the end of that is endless punishment in hell. Verse 17. Jesus says, think not that I am come to destroy the law. I know that it's thought that the moment we come to Jesus, we're living by faith. And that's true. But faith of the will surrenders to Jesus to live by the law of love. The moral law begins to work within us. It can never be done away with. Faith that Jesus produces in the heart obeys the law to love God with all the heart, soul, strength, and mind, which is goodwill and obedience to God in heaven, and to love our neighbor as our self. So without the love of benevolence, the letter killeth. The Pharisees live by the letter of the law. So it is in religion. But they're enslaved to the belly and the flesh. But Jesus gives us the Holy Spirit to love God with all the heart, soul, strength, and mind. And now we live by the law of thou shalt love. There is the law of faith. And that law of faith that comes from heaven keeps us forever. He will preserve us forever as we walk in his will on the earth, in the spirit, and not in the flesh, which comes from the belly. Every time and every place I preach, I tell them to come to Jesus, obey his will, cry out to him to be saved. And they ignore me. Then I let them know that without Jesus, their belly rules their will. And in hell, there is no food or water for that belly forever. In reality, it's Bible or belly for the whole human race. In the beginning, Adam and Eve lived by the Bible, God's will. And then Eve went to the fruit, prohibited fruit, forbidden fruit. And the temptation began from the devil, the liar, who deceives men. And all of a sudden, she no longer obeyed the will of God. She went to her belly. And what began on the earth? Sin. The will became enslaved to lust. The cravings of the flesh. And she began to lust and crave after the fruit and became a slave to her belly. And so is the activity of sin today on the earth. Men are enslaved to their appetites, emotions, feelings, passions, sexual appetites, hate, gossip, slander, dead in their sins. So Jesus says in verse 17, I've not come to destroy the law, but to establish it, to fulfill it. Jesus said, for verily I say unto you, till heaven and earth pass, one jot or one tittle shall in no wise pass from the law till all be fulfilled. Verse 21, you have heard that it was said, thou shalt not kill. Whosoever shall kill shall be in danger of the judgment. But I say unto you, whosoever is angry with his brother, think, my friend, never ever hate anyone in this life. Never, ever talk about anyone in ill will toward anyone in this life. He says, if you're angry at anyone, you are in danger of the judgment. Even if you say to anyone, thou fool, you shall be in danger of hell fire. Further on in these verses, he's going to say to love your brother, to love your neighbor, to love your enemies, and to do goodwill toward all men. Again, he says, verse 27, you have heard that it was said by them of old, thou shalt not commit adultery. But I say unto you that whosoever looketh on a woman to lust after her hath committed adultery already in your heart. This is why we need to draw nigh to God and ask Him for grace, for help in time of need, that we're not enslaved to our belly's lust and the cravings of the flesh and ruin our soul forever. Verse 29, if thy right eye offend thee, pluck it out. We are to chastise our own soul in this life. We are to correct our hearts and lives to be right with God, to disciple ourselves with His word, to draw nigh to Him. I want to pray for every one of you to be converted to Jesus, to walk in faith. I know we go through trials. I know there's a craving for money, for sex, for food, and we become enslaved to these bodies. And I know we can ruin our souls forever. So all of you that are going through a trial, and maybe you're looking to put away your wife, to put away your husband, maybe you're wanting a divorce, I want to pray for you right now that God would give you His grace not to do that, not to lust after someone else. It's a lie. It's deception. And in the end, it will ruin your soul forever. Lord Jesus, pray with me. I was looking to put away this wife or this husband. It's wrong. I need your grace to stop it and not to go after another person and think somehow it's going to be better. In the end, I know you're going to disrupt it, and I'll find myself one day in hell forever. I don't want to be a slave to sexual appetites and offend you and grieve you. If my right hand wants to desire, if my right eye wants to desire, if my belly wants to be a slave to desire, please keep me from this lust, a false love that will ruin my soul forever. Verse 31, it hath been said, whosoever shall put away his wife, let him give her a writing of divorce. And but I say unto you that whosoever shall put away his wife committeth adultery. It's wrong. Hear the word of God. It's wrong. It's sin.

0: God says this, really in reality, when we live to please ourselves, self-seeking, self-indulgence, self-gratification, we're really in danger. No matter what we profess, no matter how much we pray, in reality, we're serving ourselves. And we're in a state of darkness. And Jesus is our only hope. He said, I am the way, the truth, and the life. No man comes to the Father except through him. When we surrender our will to him, he's going to give us the Holy Spirit. We're not going to be a slave any longer to our lusts and cravings of our flesh. In Romans 7, Paul gives a testimony that he was living by the letter. And when the lust of the flesh and cravings for money came in, he didn't obey God or food. And it's enslavement. He didn't obey God. And it became sin. All the knowledge of Scripture. And he knew he was in darkness. But once he came to Jesus in Romans 8, he was delivered from his body and its lust and its cravings. And he saw at the cross the love of God. And that love resurrected his soul from death to life. He was no longer carnal minded. Who the Son sets free is free indeed. From the cravings of the flesh, of the world, and the lies of the world, and the devil. First John chapter 2, 15, 16, and 17 says, love not the world, neither the things in the world. If any man love the world, the love of the Father is not in him. For all that is in the world is the lust of the flesh, lust of the eyes, the pride of life, which is not of the Father, but is of the world. And the world is passing away, and the lust thereof. But he that does the will of God lives forever. In Psalm 139, God's thoughts of us, it says, is more than the sand of the sea. Every thought from heaven is his word and will. And he will reveal his word and will through faith in him, not only now, but forever. He has a plan for your life that you and I can walk in it, and it's established forever. It begins now in this life, where the whole world lies in wickedness in their belly. They live by the belly. They live by desire. They live by pleasure. And they're damned forever in eternal hell. God wants you to hear a more excellent way. Jesus will hold you by the hand and take you through 1 Corinthians 13. A love that seeketh not her own. It's benevolence. It's the love of heaven. It's the love of God. It's the love of grace. It's the love of faith. It's the law of God forever. And it's yours. And it's mine. His name is Jesus, our first love. And if you'll cleave to him, he will keep you forever. And this world and the devil and your body and its cravings will not steal your soul. I encourage you, who Whosoever shall call upon Jesus, he will save you. Hold on to him now and forever. Pray with me. Lord Jesus, I surrender my will to you. I don't want to be a slave to money, food, and pleasure. Not my belly, but your will. Now and forever. If you prayed that prayer, write me the preacher, P.O. Box 22587, Philadelphia, PA 19110. Again, the preacher, P.O. Box 22587, Philadelphia, PA 19110. Surrender to him. Put your will in his hand. He will keep you forever. God loves you. Walk in that love. God bless every one of you.
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Please stay tuned for an encore presentation of a previously aired broadcast. We'll be back with brand new episodes this fall. What Each Book Taught Me. And today we'll be focusing on book number 6. So far, I have shared from 2 memoirs and 4 books of poetry. The 5th book of poetry, published in 2016, Word Beats, The Pulsations of a Young Poet's Heart. And when I first began working on this book, I had a subtitle, 1978 to 1990. Word Beats for the poems in my B.C. years before Christ. B.C. years, which was 78 when I wrote my first poem, through 1990 when the nature of my poetry changed. And I shared a little bit about that when I shared from a more recent book, but I'll go over that once again on today. But first, I want to take a little detour. And so, like most of the books, it won't be one broadcast. I'll

when I wrapped the series up for Word Beats Words, always came alive in me through a series of events that began in my youth. Every year, my preteen Sunday school teacher, Sister Ellen Pittman, would give me the longest poems to recite for Easter and Christmas programs that the Sunday school had. That was the beginning of my love for poetry. She saw something in me that I didn't even see in myself. God gave her those supernatural eyes and used her to cultivate the memorization and dramatization and recitation of poetry in church. For many of us, public speaking began in church. Our training for public speaking, for being comfortable behind the mic, began in church. As young as 5 years old, we were trained after Sunday school from the beginner's class, which is the kindergarten class, all the way up to the teens. We were trained to go up to the microphone, stand in a line, and every child, that microphone was passed from child to child to child, and we were supposed to say, I learned today in Sunday school whatever we learned that day. And every year at Christmas and every year at Easter, and for us every year Grandparents' Day, which was in September, we had to go up before that mic and recite a poem. And I'm sure you've seen times where the teacher was on the front row or the parent was on the front row whispering to the little children that were too shy to speak out loud. Hold the microphone up to your mouth. Stand still. Take your hands out your pockets, young man. We were given all of that training in church before we ever read book reports in front of classrooms in junior high and high school. It was the church, our foundation for utilizing the gifts that God would later pour into us when He poured His Holy Spirit into us. Such a miraculous thing that the local church is so much more than what it is presented as, a place to go on Sundays, a place to fellowship. No, it's a training ground. It's boot camp. It's a glorious thing. And so, high school afternoons, as I continue on with this introduction of Word Beats, my sixth poem, and I'm sixth collection of poetry, Word Beats, high school afternoons. Now, this was the journey. First, it began in church. Then the love for poetry spilled over in high school. I would submit poems to the newspaper, Germantown High, Philadelphia, PA, class of 81, Go Bears. I would submit poems to the newspaper, the high school newspaper. And after school, my best friend and I, we would walk to the local library, Northwest Regional Library, there at Shelton and Green. And we would spend hours every couple of days, one or two days a week, going to the poetry and literary section of the library and sitting there and just reading the different poetry groups. This is where I discovered Langston Hughes and Nikki Giovanni and Paul Laurence Dunbar and other great African-American poets in libraries. And so I studied not only the poetry and the poets, but I began to be curious about their lives. The term hadn't been birthed in me behind the rhyme, but even back then, I was curious about the poet behind the rhyme. And so in my freshman year of high school, while all of this is going on, first memorizing other people's poems in the Sunday school and Easter programs, the Christmas programs and Easter programs, then discovering the poets in the local library, then I began writing my own poems and my own songs and even little plays. One skit

turned into a play that the Sunday school actually put on for Christmas one year. The play was called The Real Meaning of Christmas. And my first poem and my first song were 1977 and 1978. The poem was about a boy. The song was about Jesus. Thus began my straddling the fence season of being a church girl, but as my mother called it, being boy crazy. Somehow I managed to keep the original copies of everything I've written from those early years of writing in diaries from the time I was 14, writing songs, writing plays, writing poems. I kept all of the originals. I was so neurotic that somebody would find my work and steal my work. And so I kept a tight rein on all of my original before I ever started typing them up, the handwritten copies down through the years. One day in mid-September, by this time I'd left the church. I was a single parent and I was raising twins, a son and a daughter, and they were in elementary school. So I was, the new school year was beginning. So I was packing up summer clothes and pulling out the clothes that they would wear to school. And in my packing and unpacking, I found deep in a closet my old diaries. And I began reading them. I stayed up one night straight through until sunrise reading these old diaries. And in my mind, as I'm taking this literally, you say your life flashed before your eyes. Well, my life in print flashed before my eyes, and a conspiracy theorist that I am as well, I began to think, uh-oh, why did I find these diaries? Why did I spend all this time? I must be approaching the end of my life. And this is the lie that Satan was trying to have me believe, that I was going to die. And God was giving me one last chance to look back over my life by reading these old poems. Remember, I'm in my backslidden years at this point. And reading over the old poems and the old diaries, and the thought scared me, but the discovery intrigued me as well, because reading through the diaries and the poems from before, it was like I was being reintroduced to myself, like I'd lost myself somewhere along the line in those years of being backslidden. And I wrote this little poem. And then a few days later, this was early September. And then in mid-September, I got reclaimed. I found myself back in the church after a concert on the altar, crying out to God to refill me with his spirit. But the little poem that I wrote that is in the beginning of this book that I'm going to go over in just a moment is called The Girl I Used to Be. Found them quite by accident, those old poems of mine, stuck in the back of the kids' closet, keeping company with the dust of the last two decades. Was up all night with those old journals, and I read them all one by one, year by year. We greeted the dawn of the next day together. I understand the woman in me a lot better now. Now that I've become acquainted, reacquainted with the girl I used to be. So the poems in this book represent the girl I used to be. I winded up changing the subtitle from the BC years to the pulsations of a young poet's heart. Word beats, beats, beats, like heartbeats. Pulsations of a young poet's heart. And these poems represent the girl I used to be. God bless me to design the cover. I'm very happy with the cover that I designed for this book. He taught me so much in my research of my early years of publishing
that I don't have to pay $300 to $500 all the time for a graphic artist to design my book cover, that sometimes I can stumble upon an image and with the right training, basic training in graphic design, I could come up with my own book cover. And so I'm very proud of this book cover. Today, if I were redesigning it, I would change the font and I would change the subtitle. But other than that, the image, it's two images, it's two hearts. One heart is behind a black background and one heart is behind a red, bright red background. So it's the word beats, but the message is that there's this dark heart that is transformed into this beating heart. And the poems in the book tell the journey from 14 to 27 of those years of wandering. And I write on the back cover of this book, Word Beats is a collection of poems written from the heart of the girl I used to be, the girl who searched year after year and relationship after relationship for love, and the girl who finally found it in Jesus Christ. Now on the back cover, I would probably change the you know how on the back cover of some books you see the picture of the author next to the bio? I have the picture of my graduation picture when I was 18 years old. I probably would change that picture if I ever redesigned this cover, the back cover. But that's what the back cover says. Now this book is precious to me. Like I said, there's a repetitive theme that began with my first broadcast this year with this theme, the book, what each book taught me. And the recurring theme is that in almost every book, I've had to relearn the lesson of tell some, keep some, of what to print and what not to print, what to publish, what not to publish, and how important it is for me to be in right standing with God so that I can hear His voice and listen to His leading and His prompting and His direction regarding the publishing of my poetry. And some people may say it's not that deep. Well, fine, for you maybe it isn't, but for me it is. I don't want to publish anything that He doesn't want me to publish. He is the giver of the gift, and so I need to follow His directions on what to do with the gift. And after having spent so many years not doing anything with the gift, of hiding it, like the three servants, like the one servant of the three with the talents, I was the one that buried my gift for so many years. So many years. I buried my poetry like the one with the talent. So when I was finally filled with the Holy Ghost boldness to begin, my sister would, you know, accompany me to different open mics and branching outside of the four walls of the church into the community, into shelters and transitional homes and recreational centers with my poetry, not being afraid to include my poetry about Jesus, about how He changed my life. This is bringing Him glory. And so I always want to make sure that I'm including what He wants including and not including what He doesn't want included. And then you might say, well, Pat, what poems have you written that God wouldn't want you to publish? Well, that's for me and Him to know. That's for me and Him to know. So Word Beats is divided into 12 chapters. And for some books, you don't have to name the chapters. You can just put a Roman numeral or a number and keep it going. And so that's how I did it. So I think I'll try to read a poem from one or two of the chapters.
And here's a younger, here's a early one that I wrote. This poem, there are a lot of poems in here that kind of also speak to my low self-esteem years and the reason why a lot of poets write, especially when they're young and they haven't developed their own identity and their confidence. And that sounds so sad. I'm going to read this one. I've shared this one before, and then what I'll do is I will find the sister poem to that, the answer to it that God gave me so many years later. Now, I've shared a little bit about my past, my life growing up in an abusive household, and so this poem, if I were to put it with a, if I were to say, well, when did you write this poem and what season of your life did you write this poem? I would say it was in my late, high school years. Somewhere in my late high school years. It's called No One's Here. No One's Here. Word beats from word beats, the pulsations of a young poet's heart. No one's here to reach to. Gotta deal alone. Don't think I can make it. Don't think I'm that strong. Need a friend to hold me, someone to just be there. But no one's here to reach to, so these burdens alone I bear. No one's here to listen to the silent tears I cry. No one's here and no one cares, and now I realize, as the emptiness surrounds me and loneliness takes control, pain becomes my keeper, I am no longer my own. The darkness of the night reaches out to be my friend. Coldness wraps around me, freezing me within. I've come to the conclusion it will always be this way. No one's here to reach to, so I guess I'll go away. Now that's a very dark poem. Word beats, the poems written between 1978 and 1990 in my backslidden years, represent the state of my heart, the state of my soul. When I read that poem now, I am so grateful that God saved me, that in spite of me turning my back on him, he didn't turn his back on me. Because this poem is so dark. And when some of the lines in the poem actually show you where I was spiritually, as the emptiness surrounds me, loneliness takes control, pain becomes my keeper, I'm no longer my own. The darkness of the night reaches out to be my friend. Coldness wraps around me, freezing me within. But there's lies in this poem as well. Lies that the enemy will teach you when you feel that you're at the end of the rope. No one's here. That's repeated over and over again. Yet didn't Jesus say, I'll never leave you or forsake you? No one's here is repeated over and over again, but it is a lie. It's a lie that I believed in that season of my life. But then joy came in the morning when God reclaimed me and planted me firmly back in the body of Christ. And then he gave me a song. It's the answer to that poem. The poem said no one's here, but the song of joy that God gave me the words to is, you are there.
Sometimes it seems the wait. I'm not going to sing it. I'm going to stay in my lane and I'm going to read the lyrics. Sometimes it seems the wait is more than I can bear. I open my mouth to say life's not fair, but you are there. Lord, you are there. The days I smile as if I haven't got a care. The nights my soul cries out in deep despair. You are there. Lord, you are there. There when I just need a friend. You've shown me time and time again that you'll be there. There when Satan tells me to beware. You are there, giving me the strength I need to take the dare. There, taking the time to show me that you care, waiting for me when I kneel in prayer. Lord, you are there. You are always there. I reach my hand to you to lead the way. Now, remember in the poem from years before, it was no one's there to reach to. These burdens alone I bear. But now, in the song on the other side of the Holy Ghost, I reach my hand to you to lead the way, Lord. I love you more and more than words can say because you are there. You're always there. And no one in this world could ever compare to you because you are there, Lord. You are there. You're always there. What a beautiful contrast in what God can do with an author's heart and pen when he or she gives their life to Christ, a perfect representation of the image on the cover of the book Word Beats, the black heart and the red and white beating heart, the heart covered in darkness and the heart covered in red, the blood of Jesus. What a beautiful illustration of God's love. Word Beats, the pulsations of a young poet's heart. It's book number 6. It's the BC poems, but guess what? There's an AD collection as well. The BC poems were written before Christ, but the AD poems after deliverance, oh, they're more. They're greater. And they're filled with joy and praise. And they bring glory to God. And they're not just for me to hide away. See, before Christ, I would write poems and hide them away. After Christ, I wrote poems and he provided outlets for me. Sister Middleton, can you share this poem? Can you write a poem for the Women's Day? We need a homegoing poem for this one. We need a poem for the youth department. Oh, can you teach a workshop on poetry or writing or publishing to this group? Could you come to our assisted living facility and read poems to the residents? He provides an outlet. Your gift will make room for you when you subject it to the giver of the gift. When you go out there trying to make your own connections, yeah, you may think you're prospering, but really, are you doing it to bring glory to God? Sometimes I purposely hold back on ideas. I'll sit on an idea for years until I'm sure that God wants me to do it. And guess what? 9 times out of 10, an invitation comes from somewhere out of the blue, and it winds up being the very thing I had been sitting on. But had I jumped up to do it on my own in my flesh, because even when we think we're doing something good and godly, sometimes it's still motivated by the flesh. It comes to naught. So it's better to wait. Your gift will make room for you and bring you before mighty men. Yes, but wait. Wait on it. Wait for the leading of God. Wait for him to tell you what to do with the gift he gave you. And on that note, I'm going to close. Thank you for tuning in to Behind the Rhyme with Pat Middleton. We air every Saturday at 1:30 p.m.
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For more information about my poetry, please visit IamHisPen.com. 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Until next week, as always, be blessed, be encouraged, and believe.

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2: The word of the Lord that we have hidden in our hearts so as not to sin against God is found in the Gospel of John, chapter 7, verse 34. And it reads thusly, "You will look for me, but you will not find me. And where I am, you cannot come." And the topic is beyond the reach, free from their trouble. Beyond the reach, free from their trouble. O Lord, our God, our Father, the God of our salvation, you are our refuge and you are our high tower. And we draw near to the throne of grace in deep, holy reverence for you. We ask you to give us the tranquility that you know that we need and that only the Holy Spirit can bestow. And so, Father God, in the mighty name of Jesus, sanctify this time that we spend together in fellowship with you and with one another, and open the scriptures to our souls. We ask that it be so, to the blessed name of our Lord and Savior, Jesus Christ. Amen. Beloved brothers, sisters, sons, daughters, there comes a time in the life of every believer when we must learn the holy art of stepping back, not in malice, but in divine restraint. We often find ourselves entangled in struggles that do not belong to our calling. Today, the scriptures present us with a profound double force. The reality of being completely unreachable to unnecessary strife, and being thoroughly unbothered by its lingering noise. In John chapter 7, verse 34, Jesus speaks words of profound detachment to those who sought to trap him. "You will look for me, but you will not find me." They wanted to drag him into their petty traps, but his life was anchored in the Father's timeline. When you walk closely with God, you reach a place where those who seek to stir up strife can no longer locate your emotional baseline. And you become spiritually unreachable because your life is hidden with Christ in God. A central part of being beyond reach is having insight into the intents and inabilities of your opponents. Those who, according to verse 32, are assigned to take you down. It is an insurmountable task to be beyond control if and when you are unaware of an opponent's motives and methods. Without that awareness, you can easily become a passive participant in your own demise. And while Our insight as believers is experiential, learned, and conveyed through the Holy Spirit as the enemy is exposed. Jesus operated from inherent insight. His statement, "You will this, but you will not that," reveals his divine omniscience and his sovereign authority over every scheme formed against him. Jesus is not just informing them, but publicly informing them of his insight regarding their objectives and incapacities. That is not done to impress them or anyone else either, although it is impressive. Go to Matthew chapter 6 for a moment. Jesus gives us a strict warning. Be careful not to practice your righteousness in front of others to be seen by them. If you do, you will have no reward from your Father in heaven. Jesus exposed how religious showmanship operates, whether in giving, praying, or fasting, warning them that when you perform for human applause, that fleeting recognition is all of the reward that you will ever get. Now back to John chapter 7. If your motivation, brothers and sisters, for exposing your adversary's hidden agenda is rooted in a desire to parade your discernment or to show off your giftedness, well, you are already operating in a species of the practice that Jesus warns you to be careful of. The moment you use your spiritual gifts to seek validation from your enemies, you surrender your position. If your intent is to impress them, then if the truth be told, you are already under their control. They have neither killed your body nor laid a physical hand on you. Your spiritual authority has been murdered, buried, and placed in the tomb of pride. Furthermore, in John chapter 7, verses 33 through 36, Jesus told the crowd, "You will look for me, you will not find me," and that where he was going, they could not come, and leaving them completely baffled, asking, "What did he mean?" And I can see him asking somebody, "Well, what did he mean? I asked so-and-so, they didn't know. What did he mean?" Well, let me tell you this. What Jesus said was fine. And so was his reason for saying it. But if you share cryptic or high-sounding insights simply to provoke people, and to leave them confused and signaling that your speech is over their head and you are oh so deep. Well, if you do that and that's your motive, guess what? Then you are playing the self-exalting game. You see, weaponizing spiritual depth to force others into asking questions just so you look superior, that means you're still trapped by their validation, not standing beyond their reach. It is the ultimate applause trap. It's like a master musician tuning his instrument to the noise of a hostile crowd, trading true authority for cheap approval. The moment you let the audience dictate the song, they don't just control the music, they control you. However, you do not fall into the applause trap entirely on your own. Just as the chief priest sent officers to arrest Jesus in John chapter 7, verse 32, subtle influences into your life, not to support your calling, but to claim an unseen grip on your focus. They work to drag you away from your divine purpose and into the crossfire of spiritual forces seeking your distraction. And this strategy is so crafty that if you remain unaware of the manipulation, you easily fall prey to it. And some of those influences may have walked alongside you for months or even for years. But once you recognize the forces behind them, you can hold your ground and maintain your spirituality and your spiritual position in holy wisdom. Just as Jesus did when he declared his boundary. And this is what I'm saying to you. No, this is not a conspiracy theory. This is a clear analysis of the cosmic conflict against every believer. This recognition is precisely where we must learn the holy art of stepping back, not in malice, but in divine restraint. On the other hand, if your motivation is not to impress them, but like Isaiah and Jesus, your motivation is to plainly expose their sin, their deaf ears, their blind eyes, and their callous hearts. And your moment of exposure proceeds from a gracious heart from which you impart Jesus' words of spirit and life. In that case, then you are within the sacred boundary. Now, commentators like Calvin and Matthew Henry, they remind us that even Christ's sharpest warnings are life-giving acts of mercy meant to awaken hard hearts. So when you speak these words, you are extending to those who carry out the ill will of their spiritual superiors, you are extending to them a real-life demonstration of, you will look for me, but you won't find me. Brothers, sisters, daughters, son, they can no longer locate your emotional baseline. They can no longer read your inner temperature or find your trigger points. Seeing that in Christ you are beyond the reach and free from the trouble of those wishing you harm, precisely because they are on an assignment diabolically opposed to the liberating, preserving agenda of the divine advocate. You know that, however. You know that, don't you? Jesus again said, you'll look for me, but you will not find me. By openly calling out their malicious intent and their absolute inability to reach him, Jesus proves he's not being trapped. He is actively exposing the trap. You cannot be ambushed when you already possess the enemy's blueprint. So Jesus confronts their hidden motives to demonstrate that he operates on a spiritual timeline that they cannot touch, alter, or manipulate. And ultimately, Jesus never allowed human opposition to dictate his identity, his timing, or his destiny. And by naming their limitations, he retains absolute control, moving strictly according to the Father's will rather than according to human schemes. And so while John chapter 7 verse 34 exposes the enemy's failure to seize Jesus in the present, let me say that again. While John chapter 7 verse 34 exposes the enemy's failure to seize Jesus in the present, we move on to John chapter 8. And John chapter 8 verse 21 deepens the verdict by shifting from temporal frustration to eternal consequence. Here Jesus issues a warning that carries a sobering double force. You will seek me and you will die in your sin. Where I'm going, you cannot come. So physically, his opponents would soon face earthly crisis where they would fruitlessly search for a deliverer but are unable to harm or touch him before his appointed hour. But spiritually, by persistently rejecting his grace, they sealed a permanent self-inflicted separation from God. John chapter 7, Jesus demonstrates that he is beyond their immediate physical control. But in John chapter 8, he reveals that those who attempt to control or reject him ultimately forfeit their eternal sanctuary. And so to apply this principle today, we must understand that while we do not share Christ's divine omniscience or his redemptive authority, the Holy Spirit positions the believer beyond the spiritual reach and leverage of darkness. So when you walk in obedience to God's calling, you operate on a spiritual plane that human hostility cannot control or manipulate. And the spiritual component for us is not that we become judges over others, but that when the world or spiritual opposition tries to trap, define, or derail us, our life and our destiny, it remains hidden in Christ. So yes, the enemy may seek to draw you into earthly conflict, but because your identity is anchored in the Father's will, let me tell you something. You occupy a spiritual position they cannot invade, and their hostility remains trapped in the temporal realm while your purpose moves steadily forward in God. Yes, and by the way, the subject is still beyond the reach, free from their trouble. So with that for a moment, let's turn to Galatians chapter 6, verse 17. There the Apostle Paul writes with firm, holy finality. He writes, "From now on, let no one trouble me. Why? For I bear on my body the marks of Jesus." Here, his refusal to be distracted acts with double force. It sets a firm boundary against further conflict after parting ways, and it demonstrates that his allegiance to Christ rendered human harassment irrelevant. Paul shuts down the Judaizers' insistence on physical circumcision by pointing to his own physical scars, his stigmata, which permanently prove his allegiance to the true gospel. If you understand that, then I can say this to you then. So now, your issue likely has nothing to do with circumcision, but whatever it is that is part and parcel of another gospel, other than that which is in accord with the New Testament church, whatever it is, you cannot allow it to move you from the peace, from the policy, or from the practices that begun with the Holy Spirit's move in your life. So do not be foolish. From now on, let no one trouble me, for I bear on my body the marks of Jesus. This establishes a profound principle for your own journey. True loyalty to the gospel demands experiential proof, not merely theological assertions. Just as genuine faith is manifested by works, holy allegiance is validated by what you are willing to suffer and to endure without being thrown off course. So then, your scars, whether emotional, whether physical, or whether social, they are the non-verbal evidence that you belong to Christ. So when you refuse to engage with distractions, critics, or unnecessary conflicts, you operate as a living epistle. Your life itself becomes the proof of your conviction. And you don't need to defend your position when your quiet endurance and your unwavering focus testify on your behalf. Standing firm amidst pressure sets a sanctified boundary, proving that human harassment has lost its power to move you. And I can't help it. I got to digress very briefly, because I'm going back to my younger days, and I want to tell somebody this: I shall not be moved. This may come, that may come. Whole lot of stuff may get stirred up, but I shall not be moved. I'm sanctified and holy. Jesus is my captain, and I shall not be moved. So from now on, let no one trouble me. Why? For I bear on my body, in my mind, my psychic, my emotions, I bear the marks of the Lord and Savior Jesus Christ. What Paul was saying, yes, I've been through something. I got a testimony. As an evidence of where I stand with the gospel of the Lord and Savior Jesus Christ, even though you may oppose it. And so when Paul speaks to them, Paul isn't being passive aggressive. He's not being indifferent. Understand what he's doing. He's declaring the debate closed. That's what he's doing. Declaring the debate closed. Having paid a severe price for the gospel, he refuses to let legalistic agitation reopen settled theological wounds. So he isn't merely cutting off personal annoyances. He's actively protecting the flock in his divine mission from what? From toxic division. However, here we go. Let me be pastoral for a moment and talk to somebody. Here we go. We must be careful not to misuse Paul's stance as a license to dismiss the ordinary friction of daily life. This text is not a tool to shut down people who simply annoy us, nor is it a justification for a holier-than-thou attitude. Why? Most everyday conflicts are not theological, biblical, or ethical boundaries. You know what they are? They are simply the reality of living alongside imperfect human beings, people like you. So misapplying this passage to avoid difficult conversations, misapplying this passage to avoid personal growth, or to cold shoulders others under the guise of protecting your peace. No, that's a distortion of scripture. Paul confronted what? He confronted toxic heresy. Why? To preserve spiritual truth. He didn't use his authority to evade personal accountability or to practice emotional distancing. So do not weaponize Paul's firm boundary to hide from the patient, humbling work of walking in grace with others. Say on in a word, if I will, and I am. Let me ask you a question. That takes us up to something. Why do people refuse to set boundaries? That's something really good and profound to think about. Why do people refuse to set boundaries? I know I've said it repeatedly, but somebody needs to hear it again. This is what Paul said. From now on, let no one trouble me. So Paul set boundaries. Why do some people refuse to set boundaries? People pleasing. People pleasing disguised as Christian charity. You see, misunderstanding grace as an endless tolerance for dysfunction or bad theology. That's what some people do. They misunderstand grace as an endless tolerance for dysfunction or bad theology. You see, bad theology convinces believers that loving others means enabling their chaos, means turning godly patience into passive self-destruction. It doesn't mean that. So let me tell you this again, and I'm giving you a message from Glory Land. Your life is sealed in Christ. And no, you do not have to reopen yourself to every demand or opinion that is stamped on the outside. You don't have to open up yourself to everything. Another reason some people set boundaries, refuse to set boundaries, is they have a fear of confrontation. And so they go around choosing uncomfortable peace over necessary confrontation. Believers often trade temporary awkwardness for long-term spiritual bondage, doing what? Letting fear dictate their availability instead of conviction. Number three, The illusion of control. Woo! Somebody better listen to this. The illusion of control. That's why some people fail to set boundaries. Believe or believing that trying harder, giving more, or explaining better will eventually change a distracting person. No, it won't. No, it won't. What you're doing stems from pride. There's a basic assumption here, assuming that our effort can accomplish what only the Holy Spirit can do. I grew up in a little sanctified holiness church, and they told us, we were in elementary school, and they began to tell us, listen, what God doesn't do or can't do, which God can do anything. But what they were telling us, what God doesn't do, well, it just won't be done. We don't have that much control. We're not built that way. From now on, let no one trouble me. I'll tell you this. Even though the waves of distraction crash around you, there's an anchor that keeps you unmoved, and it keeps you free from the troubling or from the trouble of shifting tides. And I say that to tell you this. Paul was not being callous. He was establishing a sanctified boundary. Having suffered for the cross, he refused to let minor squabbles derail his mission. The marks of Christ on his life proved his ultimate authority, amen, and his ultimate loyalty, was settled. And when your allegiance to Jesus is settled, human provocation loses its power to bother you. And so, yes, many believers refuse to set these boundaries, confusing, again, endless tolerance with Christian charity. But if you fail to plan a defense against distraction and the troubling of shifting tides, let me tell you something. You plan to surrender your mission to it. And so we must recognize that bad faith conflicts operates just like the fire in Proverbs chapter 30. It never says that it is enough. You cannot appease a fire. You can only starve it of oxygen. And so by drawing a firm line, Paul placed his life, his ministry, beyond their reach and free from their trouble. So stop feeding the fire. Set the boundary and protect your calling. And let me tell you something. Holiness is a high road elevated beyond the reach of roadside distraction, petty squabbles, and bad faith noise below it. So then, however, this is what we have done. In good faith, we discussed John chapter 7, verse 32, John chapter 8, verse 21, and Galatians chapter 6, verse 17. And here lies the double force of these passages. First, when separation becomes necessary, this is what you do. You leave the situation so entirely in God's hands that opponents find no remaining hook to pull you back. And second of all, whatever actions or words continue outside of your circle, your heart remains in complete unshakable peace. And you find out this, you are neither accessible to their traps and you're not affected by their hostility. And so then what are you saying, Pastor Doug? I'm saying that the Holy Ghost is saying this to all of us, let us walk in this divine peace. Let us talk in this divine peace. Let us live in this divine peace. And if God calls you to step away from strife, then you do so, but do so with a calm heart. How? Knowing that his grace is sufficient to guard your heart and mind. We know something about the peace of God that passes understanding and that guards your heart and mind in Christ Jesus. And you can begin to call out to God. Hallelujah. You can say, Father of mercy, Lord God Almighty. Hallelujah. I thank you for the quiet rest that is found within your truth. And it is found in truth. For I hear God saying, peace, peace, amen. The peace of God that passeth understanding. And you begin to talk to God and say, God, I'm praying that your word may abide it in my heart throughout this coming week, because something may come my way, but you have already prepared me for it, and I'm more than a conqueror through you that love me, and no weapon formed against me is going to prosper. And yes, Lord, I know that I have to set boundaries, and because I have to set boundaries, God, I'm asking that you would give me the grace to do so with love and to do so with divine firmness. I don't want to be setting boundaries and be the one destroying or tearing up my own boundary. And I ask you, God, to keep me untroubled by the turmoil that is around me, and let my eyes remain fixed solely upon the Lord and Savior Jesus Christ. Let me keep on looking to Jesus, the author and the finisher of my faith, and then cover me with your righteousness, God, because I'm praying and I'm looking for you to bring me at last into the eternal Sabbath rest where no trouble can ever enter in. I heard that there the wicked cease from troubling and the weary they be at rest, God. And though you promised it in your word, Lord God, I'm praying your word back to you, God, that it's my reality and that I have my proportion in this life, and it's a sure thing that I'm going to have it in eternity. And just as in eternity we're beyond the reach of trouble, Lord God, I thank you for the vestiges of that you are allowing me to see in this life as I walk in spiritual victory in the blessed name of my Lord and Savior Jesus Christ. And yes, I do declare to somebody again, be blessed, my brothers and my sisters, and be blessed in the mighty awesome name of Jesus. Amen and amen.
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5: And before we go into the miraculous Mother Levine, I want to explain the first five Saturdays, everyone listening, to make the first five Saturdays. I want to read a little letter that Sister Lucy wrote to her godmother on November 1st, 1927, to her godmother, Donna Maria de Miranda. She says these are the words that she wrote to her. I don't know if you already know about this devotion of reparation of the first five Saturdays to the Immaculate Heart of Mary, as it is still recent. I would like to inspire you to practice it because it is requested by our dear Heavenly Mother, and Jesus has manifested a desire that it be practiced. Also, it seems to me that you would be fortunate, dear Godmother, not only to know it and to give Jesus the consolation of practicing it, but also to make it known and embraced by many others. Now here it is. It consists of first 5 months on the Saturday to receive Jesus in communion. Recite a rosary. Keep Our Lady company for 15 minutes while meditating on the mysteries of the rosary and make a confession. And she says, it seems to me, my dear godmother, that we are fortunate to be able to give our dear Heavenly Mother this proof of love. For we know that she desires it to be offered to her. As for myself, I avow that I'm never happy so as happy when the first Saturday arrives. Isn't it true that our greatest happiness is to belong entirely to Jesus and Mary, and to love them and them alone and without reserve? We see this so clearly in the lives of the saints. They were happy because they loved, and we, my dear godmother, we must seek to love as they did, not only to enjoy Jesus, which is the least important, because if we do not enjoy him here below, we will enjoy him up above, but to give Jesus and Mary the consolation for being loved, and that in exchange for this love, they might be able to save many souls. Now, it says in a letter here that this should be made for sins committed against the Immaculate Heart of Mary, which afflict her Immaculate Heart, and we should do that in reparation. So think about the first five Saturdays here, Let me just reiterate on some of the requirements: confession, Holy Communion, with the intentions of offering reparation for the sins against the Immaculate Heart. Communion should be received on the first Saturday of the month. Must be repeated 5 consecutive months. Recite a rosary and meditate on the mysteries. And then you say a little prayer to the Immaculate Heart. Our Lady promises now, if you do this, she would assist you at the hour of

0: And welcome to our new program now, Miraculous Metal Novena, here every Saturday at 2:30. So thanks for tuning in. We got all these beautiful prayers and many blessings with the Miraculous Metal Novena. You're welcome to have a medal. Just give us a call and we'll send you a Miraculous Medal. And now Father Rafer and Marvin Rausch will join me in the Miraculous Metal Novena. And of course, Father will lead with the prayers to the Miraculous Metal Novena. Thanks for tuning in for this beautiful prayer.
1: In the name of the Father, and the Son, and the Holy Spirit.
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1: Come, O Holy Spirit, fill the hearts of your faithful, and kindle in them the fire of your love. 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
1: Let us pray. O God, who did instruct the hearts of the faithful by the light of the Holy Spirit, grant us in the same Spirit to be truly wise, and ever to rejoice in his consolation, through Jesus Christ our Lord.
2: Amen.
1: O Mary, conceived without sin,
3: pray for us who have recourse to you.
1: O Mary, conceived without sin,
3: pray for us who have recourse to you.
1: O Mary, conceived without sin,
3: pray for us who have recourse to you.
1: Let us pray.
3: O Lord Jesus Christ, who have vouchsafed to glorify by numberless miracles the Blessed Virgin Mary, immaculate from the first moment of her conception, grant that all who devoutly implore her protection on earth may eternally enjoy your presence in heaven, who with the Father and the Holy Spirit live and reign, God forever and ever. Amen.
1: O Lord Jesus Christ, who for the accomplishment of your greatest works have chosen the weak things of the world, that no flesh may glory in your sight, and who for a better and more widely diffused belief in the Immaculate Conception of your Mother, have wished that the Miraculous Medal be manifested to St. Catherine Laboure, grant, we beseech you, that filled with like humility, we may glorify this mystery by word and work. Amen.
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3: Remember, O most compassionate Virgin Mary, that never was it known that anyone who fled to your protection, implored your assistance, or sought your intercession, was left unaided. 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To you we become, before you we kneel, sinful and sorrowful. O Mother of the Word incarnate, despise not our petitions, but in your clemency hear and answer them. Amen.
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3: O Immaculate Virgin Mary, Mother of our Lord Jesus and our Mother, penetrated with the most lively confidence in your all-powerful and never-failing intercession, manifested so often through the 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
4: Let us now at this time privately offer our petitions. You know, O Mary,
3: how often our souls have been the sanctuaries of your Son, who hates iniquity. Obtain for us, then, a deep hatred of sin, and that purity of heart which will attach us to God alone, so that every thought, word, and deed may tend to his greater glory. Obtain for us also a spirit of prayer and self-denial, that we may recover by penance what we have lost by sin, and at length attain to that blessed abode, where you are the Queen of Angels and of men. Amen.
4: And finally, an act of consecration to Our Lady of the Miraculous Medal. Let us pray.
3: O Virgin Mother of God, Mary Immaculate, we dedicate and consecrate ourselves to you, under the title of Our Lady of the Miraculous Medal. May this medal be for each one of us a sure sign of your affection.

0: for us, and a constant reminder of our duties towards you. Ever while wearing it, may we be blessed by your loving protection and preserved in the grace of your Son. O most powerful Virgin, Mother of our Savior, keep us close to you every moment of our lives. Obtain for us, your children, the grace of a happy death, so that in unison with you, we may enjoy the bliss of heaven forever. Amen.
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0: first station, Jesus is condemned to death. 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
1: Because by your holy cross you have redeemed the world.
0: My innocent Jesus, to free me from eternal death, you allowed yourself to be condemned by a pagan judge to the death of the cross. Give me a hatred for sin and the grace so to live that I may one day obtain from you a merciful sentence. The poor souls in purgatory have already been judged. Through your mercy, they have escaped hell, yet on account of their sins, your justice has condemned them to the fire of purgatory. O merciful Jesus, have pity on them. Revoke the sentence of their exile and open to them the gates of heaven. My Jesus, mercy. Our Father, who art in heaven, hallowed be thy name. Thy kingdom come, thy will be done on earth as it is in heaven.
1: Give us this day our daily bread, and forgive us our trespasses, as we forgive those who trespass against us.
0: Hail Mary, full of grace, the Lord is with thee. Blessed art thou among women, and blessed is the fruit of thy womb, Jesus.
1: Holy Mary, Mother of God, pray for us sinners, now and at the hour of our death. Amen.
0: Eternal rest grant unto them, O Lord. Merciful Jesus, grant them eternal rest. Second station, Jesus is made to bear his cross. We adore you, O Christ, and we bless you. O Holy Cross, you are the tree of life, the gate of heaven, our salvation and our only hope. Be my salvation at the hour of death. O Jesus, be mindful of your servants who have departed this life with this sign of faith. Free them by the victorious power of your cross, with which you have conquered death. Lead them into eternal life and happiness. Please kneel. The third station, Jesus falls for the first time under his cross. We adore you, O Christ, and we bless you. Through your weakness under the cross and the merits of this first fall, grant me perseverance in my good resolutions, that I may always walk faithfully in your holy ways. The souls in purgatory now suffer because they neglected and abused your graces in this life. They now realize that no sin-stained soul can see God. Have mercy, therefore, on them and cleanse them from all their sin. Through the intercession of your sorrowful mother, deliver them from purgatory. Please kneel. My Jesus, mercy. The fourth station, Jesus meets his afflicted mother. We adore you, O Christ, and we bless you. O heart of Mary, O heart of Jesus, I offer my life for my sins. May the sweet names of Jesus and Mary be on my lips and in my heart at the hour of my death. O sweetest heart of Jesus, we implore that we may love you more and more. Sweet heart of Mary, be our salvation. Mother most sorrowful, merciful queen of the holy souls, into your hands I place my few merits and implore you to unite them with the infinite merits of your Son. Offer them to the eternal Godhead for those souls who are bound to me by ties of relationship. Please kneel. Mother of mercy, pray for them. Mother of sorrows, console them. My Jesus, mercy. The fifth station, Cyrenian helps Jesus to carry his cross. We adore you, O Christ, and we bless you. O my Jesus, I accept the cross, I embrace it. Let me help you to carry your cross by being patient in all trials that may assail me. How many souls in purgatory now regret their past impatience? But you, O Lord, be generous with them and remit that which still remains to be expiated. Please kneel. My Jesus, mercy. The sixth station. Veronica wipes the face of Jesus. We adore you, O Christ, and we bless you. O Lord Jesus Christ, you who have left on Veronica's veil the impress of your blood-stained countenance, grant that the memory of your bitter passion and death may ever remain impressed on my soul. Have pity on the poor souls, made to your image and likeness, and redeemed by your most precious blood. Free them from all sin, that they may enter heaven, to see you face to face forever and ever. Please kneel. My Jesus, mercy. The seventh station, Jesus falls the second time. We adore you, O Christ, and we bless you. My sins have made your cross heavy, O Jesus. I detest them and firmly purpose to amend my life. Never permit me to separate myself from you again. Have mercy, O Jesus, on those souls who now suffer the pains of purgatory for mortal sins committed in this life. O clement heart of Jesus, have compassion on them. Please kneel. My Jesus, mercy. The eighth station, Jesus comforts the women of Jerusalem. We adore you, O Christ, and we bless you. Most compassionate heart of Jesus, my Jesus, who said to the holy women, weep not over me, but weep for yourselves and for your children. Make me weep for the ingratitude which I have returned for your love. I wish to make amends in this life for my sins, that I may obtain pardon of them in the next. Grant me a tender love for the souls of purgatory, especially for the souls of my relatives. For the future, I promise to do what I have neglected through my forgetfulness and hardness of heart. Please kneel. My Jesus, mercy. The ninth station, Jesus falls the third time. We adore you, O Christ, and we bless you. Through this most painful fall, O Jesus, I ask you to deliver me from an unhappy death, which would plunge me into hell. From the power of the enemy, deliver my immortal soul, and make me live and die in your grace. Look with mercy upon the poor souls doing penance in purgatory. With tears and prayers, they seek your help and mercy. Hear their prayers and lead them out of that place of punishment into the blessed peace of heaven, there to enjoy forever the splendor of your glory. Please kneel. My Jesus, mercy. The tenth station, Jesus is stripped of his garments. We adore you, O Christ, and we bless you. My most blessed Redeemer, stripped of your garments for love of me, grant me holy modesty and purity. Deliver me from all dangerous inclinations to created things. Make me die to everything of this world, that at death separation from all earthly things may be easy. Of what benefit now are wealth and the pleasures of this world to the souls in purgatory? Their bodies they had to leave to worms, and their wealth to heirs. Only their works have followed them, the good to be rewarded, the evil to be punished. O Lord, put an end to their suffering. Do not keep them any longer from their heredity of the saints, but pardon them and admit them into the realm of eternal bliss and happiness. Please kneel. My Jesus, mercy. The 11th station, Jesus is nailed to the cross. We adore you, O Christ, and we bless you. My most innocent Jesus, nailed to the cross for my sins, I beseech you through the merits of your horrible suffering to come to my aid in my last sickness and agony. Grant me the grace to receive in time your most holy sacraments. Come to me then, O most holy Viaticum, and pour in upon my soul the patience of your most sacred heart. And you, O Mary, my mother, console me in that hour and make sweet my sufferings through the sorrow that pierced your heart at the crucifixion. Lamb of God, have mercy on the souls in purgatory whose sufferings are greater than those of all the sick and dying. Spare them this agony, and through the merits of your passion, admit them into your eternal dwellings. Please kneel. My Jesus, mercy. The 12th station, Jesus dies on the cross. We adore you, O Christ, and we bless you. Through your 3 hours' agony on the cross, grant me, O Jesus, a happy death. Take me when I am best prepared. In that hour, fill my soul with holy sentiments of faith, hope, and charity. Give me true and perfect contrition for my sins and the grace to accept with Christian resignation my death with all its pains and sufferings. May I leave this world invoking your most holy name. Mary, Mother of Sorrows, refuge of the dying, be near me in my last agony. Remember me, O most loving Jesus, the poor souls, with that love with which you did give comfort to the good thief. This day you shall be with me in paradise. Call these souls into the kingdom of your glory, that they may praise you together with all the angels and saints forever and ever. My Jesus, mercy. The 13th station, Jesus is taken down from the cross. We adore you, O Christ, and we bless you. O Jesus, you whose soul did descend to the dead to announce peace to the just of the Old Testament, descend now amongst the poor souls who yearn for you. Free them from the chains of their slavery and grant them the liberty of true children of God. O Mary, my mother, may I, like Jesus, be placed in your arms at my departure from this world. Be with me at the tribunal of the divine judge, that through your intercession I may obtain a favorable sentence. Sweetheart of Mary, be my salvation. My Jesus, mercy. The 14th station, Jesus is laid in the tomb. We adore you, O Christ, and we bless you. O Jesus, through the merits of your bitter passion and death, and through your glorious resurrection, I beseech you, have compassion on the poor souls and grant them a happy and glorious admission into heaven. Let them enter into that peace so long desired. Let them contemplate the splendor of the beatific vision. Let them bless eternally your mercy. Sweet heart of Mary, be my salvation. When I myself shall be condemned to that place of torture, when my body will be in the cold earth and my soul in the fire of purgatory. Most loving mother, on that day, save your child. Bring me quick relief, and through your merits deliver me from the flames, that I may thank you in heaven, and with you and all the saints, adore and love Jesus, your beloved Son, who with the Father and the Holy Spirit lives and reigns, true God, forever and ever. Amen. My Jesus, mercy.

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2: 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In honor of the Queenship of Mary, we pray for Dennis, for his thyroids to decrease, for good blood work results and a financial blessing. Finally, for the repose of his parents, Alfred and Francis Burin.

Good afternoon. Welcome to the Holy Souls Hour with Joe Veltri. The Holy Souls Hour can be heard every Monday through Thursday from 3 until 3:30 in the afternoon and every Friday from 3 until 4 o'clock in the afternoon. And now, once again, here is Joe Veltri.

0: In the divine will, in the name of all and everything, past, present, and future, along with Jesus, Mary, and Louisa, as we pray. Can I go into in the divine will and the name of all and everything past, present, and future, one with Jesus, Mary, and Louisa, as we pray.
1: You expired, O Jesus, and the source of life gushed forth through souls, and the ocean of mercy opened up for the whole world, a fount of life, unfathomable divine mercy, envelop the whole world and empty yourself out upon us. O blood and water which gush forth from the heart of Jesus as a fount of mercy for us.
0: I trust in you.
1: O blood and water which gush forth from the heart of Jesus as a fount of mercy for us.
0: I trust in you.
1: O blood and water which gush forth from the heart of Jesus as a fount of mercy for us.
0: I trust in you.
1: Our Father, who art in heaven, hallowed be thy name. Thy kingdom come, thy will be done on earth as it is in heaven.
0: Give us this day our daily bread, and forgive us our trespasses, as we forgive those who trespass against us. And lead us not into temptation, but deliver us from evil. Amen.
1: Hail Mary, full of grace, the Lord is with thee. Blessed art thou amongst women, and blessed is the fruit of thy womb, Jesus.
0: Holy Mary, Mother of God, pray for us sinners. Spread the effective grace of thy flame of love over all humanity, now and at the hour of our death. Amen.
1: I believe in God, the Father, the Almighty, the Creator of heaven and earth, and in Jesus Christ, his only Son, our Lord, who was conceived by the Holy Spirit, born of the Virgin Mary, suffered under Pontius Pilate, was crucified, died, and was buried. He descended into hell, and the third day he rose again from the dead, and he ascended into heaven and sits at the right hand of God, the Father, the Almighty. From thence he shall come again to judge the living and the dead.
0: I believe in the Holy Spirit, the Holy Catholic Church, the communion of saints, the forgiveness of sins, the resurrection of the body, and life everlasting. Amen.
1: Anne-Marie, before we go on, you have anything else you want to pray for? We want to pray for all those we have been asked to pray for.
0: For the souls in purgatory.
1: Yeah.
0: For conversion of all sinners and protection of America, and for the Pope and our President, for their protection, that they do God's will, and for all the natural disasters, and for all those we promised to pray for. And we also pray that the SAFE Act goes through. Thank you, Jesus. Oh, and the Blessed Mother's intentions.
1: On this was
0: our feast day. Our Lady's
1: Queenship of Mary.
0: Crowned. Yes.
1: Okay, we do that. Okay. Eternal Father, I offer you the body and blood, soul and divinity of your dearly beloved Son, our Lord Jesus Christ.
0: In atonement for our sins and those of the whole world.
1: For the sake of his sorrowful passion.
0: Have mercy on us and on the whole world.
1: For the sake of his sorrowful passion.
0: Have mercy on us and on the whole world.
1: For the sake of his sorrowful passion.
0: Have mercy on us and on the whole world.
1: For the sake of his sorrowful passion.
0: Have mercy on us and on the whole world.
1: For the sake of his sorrowful passion.
0: Have mercy on us and on the whole world.
1: For the sake of his sorrowful passion.
0: Have mercy on us and on the whole world.
1: For the sake of his sorrowful passion.
0: Have mercy on us and on the whole world.
1: For the sake of his sorrowful passion.
0: Have mercy on us and on the whole world.
1: For the sake of his sorrowful passion.
0: Have mercy on us and on the whole world.
1: For the sake of his sorrowful passion.
0: Have mercy on us and on the whole world.
1: Eternal Father, I offer you the body and blood, soul and divinity of your dearly beloved Son, our Lord Jesus Christ.
0: In atonement for our sins and those of the whole world.
1: For the sake of his sorrowful passion.
0: Have mercy on us and on the whole world.
1: For the sake of his sorrowful passion.
0: Have mercy on us and on the whole world.
1: For the sake of his sorrowful passion.
0: Have mercy on us and on the whole world.
1: For the sake of his sorrowful passion.
0: Have mercy on us and on the whole world.
1: For the sake of his sorrowful passion.
0: Have mercy on us and on the whole world.
1: For the sake of his sorrowful passion.
0: Have mercy on us and on the whole world.
1: For the sake of his sorrowful passion.
0: Have mercy on us and on the whole world.
1: For the sake of his sorrowful passion.
0: Have mercy on us and on the whole world.
1: For the sake of his sorrowful passion.
0: Have mercy on us and on the whole world.
1: For the sake of his sorrowful passion.
0: Have mercy on us and on the whole world.
1: Eternal Father, I offer you the body and blood, soul and divinity of your dearly beloved Son, our Lord Jesus Christ.
0: In atonement for our sins and those of the whole world.
1: For the sake of his sorrowful passion.
0: Have mercy on us and on the whole world.
1: For the sake of his sorrowful passion.
0: Have mercy on us and on the whole world.
1: For the sake of his sorrowful passion.
0: Have mercy on us and on the whole world.
1: For the sake of his sorrowful passion.
0: Have mercy on us and on the whole world.
1: For the sake of his sorrowful passion.
0: Have mercy on us and on the whole world.
1: For the sake of his sorrowful passion.
0: Have mercy on us and on the whole world.
1: For the sake of his sorrowful passion.
0: Have mercy on us and on the whole world.
1: For the sake of his sorrowful passion.
0: Have mercy on us and on the whole world.
1: For the sake of his sorrowful passion.
0: Have mercy on us and on the whole world.
1: For the sake of his sorrowful passion.
0: Have mercy on us and on the whole world.
1: Eternal Father, I offer you the body and blood, soul and divinity of your dearly beloved Son, our Lord Jesus Christ.
0: In atonement for our sins and those of the whole world.
1: For the sake of his sorrowful passion.
0: Have mercy on us and on the whole world.
1: For the sake of his sorrowful passion.
0: Have mercy on us and on the whole world.
1: For the sake of his sorrowful passion.
0: Have mercy on us and on the whole world.
1: For the sake of his sorrowful passion.
0: Have mercy on us and on the whole world.
1: For the sake of his sorrowful passion.
0: Have mercy on us and on the whole world.
1: For the sake of his sorrowful passion.
0: Have mercy on us and on the whole world.
1: For the sake of his sorrowful passion.
0: Have mercy on us and on the whole world.
1: For the sake of his sorrowful passion.
0: Have mercy on us and on the whole world.
1: For the sake of his sorrowful passion.
0: Have mercy on us and on the whole world.
1: For the sake of his sorrowful passion.
0: Have mercy on us and on the whole world.

0: Jesus, we trust in you. Jesus, we trust in you. Jesus, we trust in you. Saint Faustina, pray for us. Eternal God, whose mercy is endless, the treasury of compassion inexhaustible, look kindly upon us and increase your mercy in us, that in difficult moments we may not despair nor become despondent, but with great confidence submit ourselves to your holy will, which is love and mercy itself. Amen.
1: Fiat.
0: And so that fiat will lead us to pray the little chaplet of the divine will. Always such a beautiful little tool to pray with, to pray according to God's plan and his will for our lives. So
1: plan A.
0: Plan A. Our Father, who art in heaven, hallowed be thy name. Thy kingdom come, thy will be done, on earth as it is in heaven.
1: Give us this day our daily bread, and forgive us our trespasses, as we forgive those who trespass against us. And lead us not into temptation, but deliver us from evil. Amen.
0: Hail Mary, full of grace, the Lord is with thee. Blessed art thou amongst women, and blessed is the fruit of thy womb, Jesus.
1: Holy Mary, Mother of God, pray for us sinners. Spread the effective grace of thy flame of love over all humanity, now and at the hour of our death. Amen.
0: Glory be to the Father, and to the Son, and to the Holy Spirit.
1: As it was in the beginning, is now, and ever shall be, world without end. Amen.
0: Fiat, Lord.
1: Thy will be done on earth as it is in heaven. Amen.
0: Fiat, Lord.
1: Thy will be done on earth as it is in heaven. Amen.
0: Fiat, Lord.
1: Thy will be done on earth as it is in heaven. Amen.
0: Fiat, Lord.
1: Thy will be done on earth as it is in heaven. Amen.
0: Fiat, Lord.
1: Thy will be done on earth as it is in heaven. Amen.
0: Fiat, Lord.
1: Thy will be done on earth as it is in heaven. Amen.
0: Fiat, Lord.
1: Thy will be done on earth as it is in heaven. Amen.
0: Fiat, Lord.
1: Thy will be done on earth as it is in heaven. Amen.
0: Fiat, Lord.
1: Thy will be done on earth as it is in heaven. Amen.
0: Fiat, Lord.
1: Thy will be done on earth as it is in heaven. Amen.
0: Glory be to the Father, and to the Son, and to the Holy Spirit.
1: As it was in the beginning, is now, and ever shall be, world without end. Amen.
0: Fiat, Lord.
1: Thy will be done on earth as it is in heaven. Amen.
0: Fiat, Lord.
1: Thy will be done on earth as it is in heaven. Amen.
0: Fiat, Lord.
1: Thy will be done on earth as it is in heaven. Amen.
0: Fiat, Lord.
1: Thy will be done on earth as it is in heaven. Amen.
0: Fiat, Lord.
1: Thy will be done on earth as it is in heaven. Amen.
0: Fiat, Lord.
1: Thy will be done on earth as it is in heaven. Amen.
0: Fiat, Lord.
1: Thy will be done on earth as it is in heaven. Amen.
0: Fiat, Lord.
1: Thy will be done on earth as it is in heaven. Amen.
0: Fiat, Lord.
1: Thy will be done on earth as it is in heaven. Amen.
0: Fiat, Lord.
1: Thy will be done on earth as it is in heaven. Amen.
0: Glory be to the Father, and to the Son, and to the Holy Spirit.
1: As it was in the beginning, is now, and ever shall be, world without end. Amen.
0: Fiat, Lord.
1: Thy will be done on earth as it is in heaven. Amen.
0: Fiat, Lord.
1: Thy will be done on earth as it is in heaven. Amen.
0: Fiat, Lord.
1: Thy will be done on earth as it is in heaven. Amen.
0: Fiat, Lord.
1: Thy will be done on earth as it is in heaven. Amen.
0: Fiat, Lord.
1: Thy will be done on earth as it is in heaven. Amen.
0: Fiat, Lord.
1: Thy will be done on earth as it is in heaven. Amen.
0: Fiat, Lord.
1: Thy will be done on earth as it is in heaven. Amen.
0: Fiat, Lord.
1: Thy will be done on earth as it is in heaven. Amen.
0: Fiat, Lord.
1: Thy will be done on earth as it is in heaven. Amen.
0: Fiat, Lord.
1: Thy will be done on earth as it is in heaven. Amen.
0: Glory be to the Father, and to the Son, and to the Holy Spirit.
1: As it was in the beginning, is now, and ever shall be, world without end. Amen.
0: fiat, Lord.
1: Thy will be done on earth as it is in heaven. Amen.
0: Fiat, Lord.
1: Thy will be done on earth as it is in heaven. Amen.
0: Fiat, Lord.
1: Thy will be done on earth as it is in heaven. Amen.
0: Fiat, Lord.
1: Thy will be done on earth as it is in heaven. Amen.
0: Fiat, Lord.
1: Thy will be done on earth as it is in heaven. Amen.
0: Fiat, Lord.
1: Thy will be done on earth as it is in heaven. Amen.
0: Fiat, Lord.
1: Thy will be done on earth as it is in heaven. Amen.
0: Fiat, Lord.
1: Thy will be done on earth as it is in heaven. Amen.
0: Fiat, Lord.
1: Thy will be done on earth as it is in heaven. Amen.
0: Fiat, Lord.
1: Thy will be done on earth as it is in heaven. Amen.
0: Glory be to the Father, and to the Son, and to the Holy Spirit.
1: As it was in the beginning, is now, and ever shall be, world without end. Amen.
0: Fiat, Lord.
1: Thy will be done on earth as it is in heaven. Amen.
0: Fiat, Lord.
1: Thy will be done on earth as it is in heaven. Amen.
0: Fiat, Lord.
1: Thy will be done on earth as it is in heaven. Amen.
0: Fiat, Lord.
1: Thy will be done on earth as it is in heaven. Amen.
0: Fiat, Lord.
1: Thy will be done on earth as it is in heaven. Amen.
0: Fiat, Lord.
1: Thy will be done on earth as it is in heaven. Amen.
0: Fiat, Lord.
1: Thy will be done on earth as it is in heaven. Amen.
0: Fiat, Lord.
1: Thy will be done on earth as it is in heaven. Amen.
0: Fiat, Lord.
1: Thy will be done on earth as it is in heaven. Amen.
0: Fiat, Lord.
1: Thy will be done on earth as it is in heaven. Amen.
0: Glory be to the Father, and to the Son, and to the Holy Spirit.
1: As it was in the beginning, is now, and ever shall be, world without end. Amen.
0: Lord Jesus, we praise Thee, and we love Thee, we bless Thee, and we thank Thee, with God the Father and the Holy Spirit, in Your holy and eternal divine will. Amen.
1: Fiat.
0: Fiat. Abba, Father, in the name of Jesus,
1: in the unity and the love and the power of the Holy Spirit,
0: under the mantle of Mary, with all the angels and the saints, and the intercession of the servant of God, Luisa Picaretta,
1: please take our humble prayers and make them your command, that all be accomplished and completed in your most holy divine will, for the glory of God the Father. For we believe, we receive, so be it. Fiat. Amen.
0: Hallelujah. Okay. So today is a very special feast day.
1: Yes.
0: And so with that in mind, we're going to sing a few songs. We're going to honor Mary. And we're going to dedicate it to the ministry and give thanks to God for the time that they have been on the air. So, here.

0: Well, we want to say, first of all, thank you to God and Our Lady. Mm-hmm. And thank you for all the listeners that are always supporting this ministry.
1: Yes.
0: Because we cannot do it without you.
1: Amen.
0: Yeah.
1: That.
0: Uh-huh. And also, too, just to give you a heads up, there's a movie that's out that comes September 19th.
1: September the 18th.
0: Oh, 18th.
1: It's coming out called Daniel in the Fiery Furnace.
0: Yes.
1: So it's a great opportunity to see a film that projects one of the great figures of the Old Testament, Daniel.
0: Yes.
1: And also another movie that's coming out, it's been remastered by Mel Gibson, is The Passion of the Christ.
0: Yeah, it's the first one.
1: It's the first one,
0: yeah.
1: But it's been redone in the sense that it's been remastered. That was the word they used.
0: Oh, did they? Okay.
1: And so with that in mind, it prepares us to see the sequel to that, which will be The Resurrection.
0: Yes.
1: And that will be coming out later on in the year of 2027.
0: Yeah, and then he's also doing another film. He's doing two, so that, The Resurrection, and then this other one. But I don't know the name of the other one.
1: Okay, yeah. So we want to support those films.
0: Yeah, we do, because, you know, if we don't, then, you know, it doesn't enrich us. You know, we need things to inspire us and enrich us, you know, so... Let's conclude with another song, babe.

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Hi, this is Sister Rachel, and I'm with The Message on Friday mornings. A message from God is called a revelation or a divine revelation, which signifies the good news of Jesus Christ. 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

right, we're coming up on the 3:45 mark, and at that time, it will be time for the... will be time for a Church of Your Destiny that's coming up for you right in a couple of seconds. Glad to be hanging out with you this afternoon and this morning. Pat will be back next week. Well, actually, she'll be back this week, and you'll see her later in the week. 3:45. Glad to be hanging out with you. Thanks for inviting me in, and I will talk to you guys next Saturday.

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2: 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Come experience the power of the Spirit of God in our Holy Ghost anointed worship service. But right now, let's go into the house of the Lord, where we're preaching today from the subject, a mature praise. A mature praise. Let's go into the service.
3: I'm going to come to church and praise God because I want God to bless me. No, see, church is not a bless me club. Are you hearing me? It's a bless God club. Oh, y'all don't hear me. Yes. It's a bless God club. We come to church to bless God. Oh, yes. That's why the psalmist said, Psalm 34, right? I will bless what? Come on here. Somebody help me out. I will do what? I will bless the Lord at all times. And what? His praise, firstly, shall be in my mouth. Lord have mercy. You mean I'm supposed to open my mouth and say something? Well, yes. Open your mouth and say something. The scripture says, let the redeemed of the Lord say so. Well, yes, that's how it works. Lord have mercy. So here it is. I'm getting to the meat of the message. I'm getting ready to close. Listen, a mature praise doesn't go away when life gets tough. Lord have mercy. And this brings us to Habakkuk and the conclusion of the message. Listen, Habakkuk 3:17 to 19. The man of God here is not describing a minor inconvenience. All right, listen. Let me read this one more time in your hearing. He says, listen, in 3:17 and 19, he says, although the fig tree shall not blossom, neither shall fruit be in the vines, the labor of the olive shall fail, and the fields shall yield no meat, the flock shall be cut off from the fold, and there shall be no herd in the stalls. Oh, look at this. Look at how, listen, this is an agricultural society that Habakkuk is living in, all right? It's an agricultural society. So he is talking about, Lord have mercy, he's talking about the actual collapse of virtually everything, hallelujah, his society depended on for survival. He says, there's a collapse I'm talking about of everything. He says, although all of this happens, all this collapse happens, you know, have mercy, I'm still going to trust him. I'm jumping ahead, but let me go back. So the book of Habakkuk, if you read it, and it's not that long, if you read the book of Habakkuk, the book begins with Habakkuk troubled by the violence, the injustice, and the spiritual decline that he sees in Judah. That's what it's about. He said, look at what's going on. He says, there's violence everywhere. There's injustice here. There's a spiritual decline. And not only that, he says, you actually gonna let the sinner man, so to speak, come against us, hallelujah, and mete out judgment on us, the people of God. So he's upset. Listen, so hallelujah. Habakkuk says, oh Lord, in Habakkuk 1 and 2, he says, oh Lord, how long shall I cry and thou wilt not hear? Wait a minute, hold on a second. Is there anybody in here that's ever prayed a prayer and cried unto the Lord and you felt like God didn't hear you? You felt like your prayer just went to the ceiling and dropped back down? Lord, he said, I prayed. I labored in prayer. I cried. And you didn't even hear me. You didn't answer me. You didn't say a word. You didn't do anything but let it go on. Anybody felt like that before? Lord have mercy. He says, how long shall I cry and thou wilt not hear? Even cry out unto thee of violence and thou wilt not save. But here we go. As I get ready to close, look at the progression of Habakkuk. Chapter 1, Habakkuk is questioning God, right? He says, oh, Lord, how long? How long? He's questioning God. In chapter 2, Habakkuk is watching and waiting. Isn't that what we do? We cry unto God, and then we watch and wait. We watch and wait. And you know what many of us do when we watch and wait? We don't give God no praise. We just watch. I'm going to see what God's going to do. Oh, I'll praise him when he do it. And until he do it, I'm just going to stand here and I'm going to watch and see what he's going to do. Listen, Lord have mercy. And then we get an attitude. Look at Habakkuk's attitude. In Habakkuk chapter 2, verse number 1, he says, I will stand upon my watch. I'm going to stand here and look and set me upon the tower and will watch to see what he will say unto me and what I shall answer when I am reproved. I'm going to have an answer for him. Does anybody remember that from like Job? Remember how Job was? It's like, oh yeah, yeah, yeah. I have an answer for everything he say. You can't tell me nothing about my situation because I know I've been faithful. And you should have answered me by now. You should have moved by now. So now say something. Go ahead, say something. I got an answer for you. I got an answer for you. That's how we do, right? Listen here. So God gives him a little word. In Habakkuk chapter 2, verse number 4. Lord have mercy. Look at what he says to Habakkuk. Behold, his soul which is lifted up is not upright in him. But, he says to Habakkuk, but the what? The just shall live by faith. You can't just praise me when things are going well. You said you have faith to believe me. Now let me see what you're working with. Oh, come on here. Let me see what you're working with. I heard what you said out your mouth, but you aren't willing to wait on the Lord and be of good courage. Let me see what you're working with. Sometimes, somebody say sometimes. Sometimes God will make you wait just so he can see where you are. Now, let me say it like this. Not so much that he can see, so that you can see where you are. You thought you was God's man or woman of faith, power, and deliverance for this hour. And because God has not granted you deliverance, you go like, well, you know, let him say something to me because I got words for him. He said he would never leave me. He said he would never forsake me. He said he was my Jehovah Jireh. Where is my provision now? God, speak to me. I've been waiting a whole year, and you have not given me what I asked for. What you going to say to me? And if you say the wrong thing, I got something to tell you. I got a comeback for you. God said, remember this. The just, are you one of the just? Are you one of the just? Have you been made right with God? He says, the just shall live by the faith of God. That's not what he said. He said, the just shall live by his faith. That means your faith, my faith. You got to have faith in God. To live, hallelujah, and give God glory and honor in spite of what you're going through. The just shall live by his faith. Look at this. By the time we go to chapter 3 of Habakkuk then has changed his attitude. Oh, Lord, have mercy. Look at what's happened to him. By the time we come to chapter 3, Habakkuk is worshiping God. His circumstances haven't necessarily changed, but Habakkuk has changed. Sometimes God lets you go through stuff so you can change. Are you hearing this? God has identified in us that there's a need for change in us. And I'm going to put you in this situation. I'm going to leave you in this situation. And I'm going to wait for you to change. And when you change, I will answer from on high. Oh, y'all didn't catch that. Look at it. Habakkuk 3:17. He says, although the fig tree shall not blossom, neither shall fruit be in the vine, the labor of the olive shall fail, and the field shall yield no meat, the flock shall be cut off from the fold, and there shall be no herd in the stalls, yet, what does he say there? Yet what? Come on, follow me here. Yet I will what? Rejoice in the Lord. Look at him. He says, I will joy in the God of my salvation. Habakkuk looks at Judah's economy. He looks at the economic disaster that he sees, and he declares, hallelujah, The fig tree has already failed. The grapevines are producing no fruit. The olive crop has failed. The fields produce no food. The sheep disappear. The cattle stalls are empty. This isn't simply one of those things where it says, Habakkuk saying, this isn't like I'm just having a bad day. Anybody ever had a bad day? Look at your worst day. Hallelujah. And understand, hallelujah, it could be so much worse. For Rebecca, he's saying, this is the worst of the worst of the worst things that could happen in my day. So for Judah to admit, no fruit, no oil, no grain, no sheep, no cattle. It's the destruction of the nation's food. Here we go. Lord have mercy. Then comes the most important words in the passage. I'll say the most important word first of all. The most important word first of all is a three-letter word, yet. Yet. Then comes the rest. Yet I will rejoice in the Lord. You see that? All this mess going on, yet. All the mess that's going on, yet. Lord have mercy. Now you look at your situation and you look at your life. You look at what's going on with you. Get a picture in your mind of what you're dealing with. I don't care whether it's health. I don't care whether it's financial. I don't care whether it's husband, wife. I don't care whether it's children. I don't care whether it's your home. I don't care whether it's your living conditions. You look at what's going on in your life and you declare, yet. Come on, somebody shout out, yet. Yet, Lord have mercy. Get a picture in your mind of what you got to deal with when you leave here and say, yet. Yet, oh Lord have mercy, I will, come on, make a declarative statement. You make a declarative statement. Yet I will rejoice in the Lord. I know what I'm going through. I know what I've had to deal with. I know what I might be dealing with when I leave here. Yet I will rejoice in the Lord. Ah, Lord have mercy. Bills piling up. Yet I will rejoice in the Lord. Oh, y'all don't hear me. Situations attacking my mind. Yet I will rejoice in the Lord. Lord have mercy. Mess on the left. Mess on the right. Yet I will rejoice in the Lord. Habakkuk is saying, if everything God has provided disappears, Lord have mercy, I'm still going to give God praise. Now, let me close on this. When you look at that like that, that's what a mature praise is. A mature praise is a yet praise. Oh, y'all don't hear me. A mature praise is a yet praise. And then sometimes I share with you, when you get, hallelujah, to the place where you have made it up in your mind that no matter what I've got to deal with, I will praise God anyway. Anyhow, yet I will rejoice in God. When you get to that place, that's when oftentimes the doors open wide and the blessings of the Lord flow. Now, we don't do the praise so the doors can open wide, but we do the praise because God is worthy and because we have faith to believe that God will bless us and say that he will never leave us. He will never forsake us. He is our constant provider. He is our help. Lord have mercy. From ancient days, he is our help in the time of trouble. When the storms arise, God is our help. He's our shield. He's the captain of our salvation. He is the one that wraps his arms around us. We believe by faith that no weapon formed against us will be able to prosper. So no matter what it looks like, I have reached my yet. Yet will I give him praise. Yet will I rejoice. Come on, stand on your feet. I got to let you go. That's a mature praise. A mature praise.
2: 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But until our next broadcast on WTMR, the station where the Master reigns, this is Dr. Edward Wilson praying that the Lord bless you and keep you, and that the Lord make his face to shine upon you and give you peace. God bless you.
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0: And God bless all of you in our vast TV and radio audience. I should say radio and TV audience. I am Apostle Michael Jones, and very, very glad to be with all of you today as we present to you again the gospel of Jesus Christ. And we're going to open up with a word of prayer from Lady Joanne, the co-producer of this radio broadcast. God bless you, Lady Joanne.
1: God bless you. Heavenly Father, Son of God, we thank you. We thank you for this day, Lord God. We thank you for allowing us to be here in the land of the living.
2: Yeah.
1: Thank you, Lord God, for all your blessings, all your grace, Lord God, in the name of Jesus.
0: Father, yes,
1: we thank you for this radio broadcast. We ask in the name of Jesus that you be edified, Lord God, and that someone will get something out of our broadcast today. In Jesus' name, we pray for all thanksgiving. Amen.
2: Amen.
0: Amen. Amen. And we're going to have our scripture read by an outstanding person, and that is none other than Pastor Billy Thompson out of the book of Acts, the Acts of the Apostles. Acts chapter 1, verse 8, verse 9, and verse 10. God bless you, Pastor Thompson.
3: Amen. Acts chapter 1, verse 8 says, "But ye shall receive power. After that, the Holy Ghost has come upon you, and ye shall be witnesses unto me both in Jerusalem and in all Judea and in Samaria and unto the uttermost parts of the earth." Verse 9 says, "And when he had spoken these things, while they beheld, he was taken up, and a cloud received him out of their sight." Verse 10 says, "And while they looked steadfastly towards heaven as he went up, behold, two men stood by them in white apparel." Amen.
0: Amen. Hallelujah. Now, let me go on to present our other participants today and guests. Of course, we, Lady Joanne, my wife. How are you feeling today, Lady Joanne?
1: I'm blessed and highly favored. Hallelujah. Thank you.
0: Praise God. All right. And then we have our music coordinator, which is none other than the president of our Restoration Prayer Line, Lady Gail. How are you doing today?
4: I'm great. Thank God. I'm great. Good afternoon to all our radio listeners. Amen.
0: All right. We have our guest today, Pastor Billy Thompson, who read the scripture. How are you?
3: I'm excited and on fire for what God is doing. Amen.
0: Amen. Amen. And we thank God for the brother today who is our special guest, Brother Samuel Hilliard. How you doing, sir?
5: I am blessed. I am blessed. That's all I can say right now. Just blessed right now.
0: All right. And of course, we save the best for last, and that is not only my sister in the Lord and certainly a prayer warrior, the one and only president of Visions Radio Ministry, Apostle, oh my
1: Hattie.
0: Goodness, you know what, Hattie, come on, Apostle Hattie, why did you do that to me? Why did you do that to me, Apostle Hattie, out of Minneapolis, Minnesota? How you feeling, Madam President?
6: I'm blessed. I'm excited about everybody being on here today, and I'm thankful, and I can't wait to hear the message. God bless.
0: All righty, all right. And, you know, Apostle Horn has been with us now for several years, and one of the things that I've learned about you, Apostle Horn, is you know how to go through. You know how to go through all kinds of challenges, situations, and come out on the other side with the victory. And that's one of the reasons this woman of God is the president of Visions. Where there is no vision, the people perish. Our music coordinator today, one day, will tell you the story how this wonderful young lady became the coordinator of our music ministry for Visions. But I want to turn it over to you now, Lady Gail. Tell us about what you have selected for our music on today.
4: Yeah, so for today, our selection will be He Still Loves Me, Jonathan McReynolds and Jamal Roberts. He still loves you too. He loves me.
0: All right. We're going to listen to it right now, and then we'll be right back.

0: Oh, wow. Wasn't that beautiful?
1: Yes.
2: Oh, yes.
0: What a wonderful song. Beautiful song. We were really, really blessed by that. Yes, we were. And before we go to the next song, what I want to do is ask you, Lady Joanne, my precious wife, I want to ask you to tell us something about September 26th. Lady Joanne is not only the first lady of all of the work that I do, pastor and founder of the Grace of God Church of Deliverance. She is first lady of our prayer line and, of course, the Restoration Multimedia Network. September 26th, you have something special happening. You and Evangelist Thomas, tell us what's happening September 26th.
1: All right, all right. We have a pre-launch service as we're having. It's going to be at Park Towers Communities, and we're asking all everybody to come out because it's going to be spiritual vitamins, and we're going to have women, seven different women speaking on the spiritual vitamins, and that's the vitamins of the Word of God, spiritual, not the vitamins that we take every day, but the vitamins that we have that we need to be taking every day, the spiritual vitamins. So we're asking everyone to come out and please join us on September the 26th at 3 p.m. And we will give more information later. But God bless you, and please have your face in the place. God bless you.
0: All right. And that address is 4001 Conshohocken Avenue. We'll be on the ground floor right there in Park Towers in the community room. And that is at 3 p.m. For additional information, you may call 855-590-1100. That's 855-590-1100. For the first time in the history of Restoration Multimedia Network, Lady Joanne this year is the supervisor of the women's ministry for our convention 2026. Yes. Isn't that wonderful?
3: Yes.
0: For the first time, she's doing a wonderful, wonderful job. You know, what we're going to do right now is go back to you, Lady Gail, and let's talk about some more music. What is our second song?
2: Now I Know, Ted and Sherry, featuring the Waltz Group. Now I Know. Amen.

0: All right. Sound like they know. Now I know.
1: Yes,
0: yes. And you know what? Now I know. I know. What do I know? Well, I know it's time to bring my friend and my brother, Pastor Billy Thompson, to the microphone, because he has told me about a dynamic young man that is going to share with us, number one, his testimony. If you have no test, you cannot have a testimony. Pastor Billy, I want you to present this dynamic brother to us today.
2: Apostle, thank you so much for this opportunity. And you said it, this is a young man that I have been in a fellowship with for 8 or 9 months now. And I tell you, God has just been moving in his life. He did a book release a little while, and his testimony. I want you all to meet Brother Samuel Hilliard. And if I can, Apostle, I'm excited because of his testimony, but I'm also excited that on October the 27th, he's going to bring his music ministry to our conference that's coming up. I'm telling you, I'm just so excited. But let me stay on task what you told me to do, Apostle. Brother Samuel Hilliard is with us today. Brother, just tell us about your testimony, and because I want people to hear what God has done in your life.
3: Oh, thank you so much, Reverend Thompson. And I just want to say to you all, thank you for this opportunity to be sharing with you. Where can I start? Back in May of 2024, I was diagnosed with brain cancer. And they only gave me 6 months to live. So September of 2024 would have been the date that I should have been gone. Then they gave me another timeline where they gave me another 6 months to live, and I outpassed that as well.
2: Praise.
0: Wow.
3: And I don't know how much I can share, but the cancer is one of the aggressive cancers you can have. It's the one that normally only 5% make it to a second year. After they're diagnosed. And God has kept me through it.
2: Hallelujah.
3: Kept me through it.
0: Thank
3: so
0: you, Jesus.
3: And normally with the cancer, I'm supposed to be in a wheelchair. I'm supposed to not be able to talk, speak. I'm supposed to have help, really help, to be able to even feed myself. But all I can say, but God.
0: But God
3: has kept me through it all. So I wrote a book. I did write a book called I Thought It Was the Wrong Way. Normally, you know, when you go through life challenges, especially myself, when I went through my season, I was really, really at a stage where I was like, how am I going to make it? Was this the right way to go? Did I do something wrong, God? I've been trying to do right. I've been trying to live right. And for some reason, everything that I've went through led to the destiny God had for me, and still is doing great things in my life even now. Yeah. So it's a setup for a comeback. That's all it was. Yes. It was just a setup for a comeback. So what I've done. I've been I've been directing and doing different things with writing plays as well. So I've been in many different fields, so many different things, and just letting God use me as he sees fit.
2: Well, can you tell us about the choir?
3: Yes.
2: This young man right here,
3: yes.
2: when they ministered a few months ago, he had adults all the way down to the little bitty baby singer. Tell us about the group that's going to be with us on the 27th.
3: Yes, absolutely. So it first started off, so I've been directing since I was 12 years old. And it started off with me forming like a little small group when I was 12, and then letting it go, and then coming back. And then I was told that the West Philadelphia Congress Choir needed a director. So I said, absolutely. They told me to come in. And since then, I've been with the young people, just directing, you know, teaching music and going over. And then I got these two young brothers who are amazing musicians. One plays the keyboard and the other one plays the drummer. Oh, and there is one more who also played the guitar who was just added on. Y'all will see them on the 27th as well. That they are amazing. And then the older group, they just came along after I said, come on with us, because I just wanted just different age groups to come together and just sing for the body of Christ. So yeah.
0: Well, you know, we are looking forward to a tremendous outpouring of the Holy Spirit on that night, October 27th. And there will be a live recording on that night. And we don't have the name of the label yet, but we're coming out and launching our record label. Thank you, Pastor Billy Thompson, for presenting this dynamic brother. I want us right now to go to our president, Apostle Hattie Horn, and I want you to do something, and that is this. Give us approximately a 2-minute prayer. And I want you to know something. It doesn't take all night and all day for God to answer prayer. And I want this anointed woman of God to pray for not only us, but those in radio land. God bless you, Apostle Horn.
1: Praise the Lord. Thank you, Jesus. Lord, we give you praise right now, right now. We give you praise in the name of Jesus Christ. Lord, we thank you. We thank you for this time. We thank you for the ministers on the radio. We thank you for every person on this radio. And we thank you for everybody in radio land. In the name of Jesus Christ, we thank you for our listeners. We bless them. We bless them in the name of Jesus. And Father God, we stand before you today, and we say if there's anything going on with anybody, we know that you are there to take care of it, and we give you praise and honor for it. We thank you, Lord, for your favor being on the life of these two men. Yeah. Oh, God, taking out the time to come and be with us today and on the 27th. We bless them. We bless them in their journey. We thank you for them. Oh, God. And we thank you for the ones working with them. Oh, God. Bless them. Bless them. And I thank you, Lord, for the ones that introduced Bishop Jones to them. And we praise you and we honor you. We thank you for everything that has happened on the station today. And we give you praise. We give you honor. And we thank you, Lord, for meeting each and every person's need this day. In Jesus' name, amen and amen. God bless
0: each and every one. God bless you, Apostle Horn. I have learned something about, listen, short prayers. We must understand it did not take the Lord all night to calm the storm. He said, peace.
1: Yes.
0: Hallelujah. And I thank God for all of you. And I want to give out the phone number again. Those of you that desire prayer, 855-590-1100. Those of you that desire prayer, 855-590-1100. God bless all of you is my prayer. And I'm sure that everybody on this line, or I put it this way, here in the studio, everybody wants to say in their own way, God bless you and how we love you. God bless you.
1: God bless you.
4: God bless you.
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3: Bless you.
1: Blessing.
3: Bless you
1: all. Yes.
4: God bless you.
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Yes, yes, yes. Can you hear me, Dan? If you can't hear me, don't worry about it. Because I can hear it.

0: Yes, yes, yes.
1: Sorry, but your call cannot be completed.
2: Okay, mixing. Can you hear me?
0: Yes, I can hear you very well.
2: We got you.
0: All right, you got me?
2: Take it away.
0: All right, we are To God Be the Glory Radio Broadcast. You in the mix. I want to thank Dan Murphy and the entire WTMR team. You are in the mix on the day. Amen, and I'm sold out. Amen. Just want to say hello to Lottie, Dottie, and everybody. The Lord is good. Amen. The Lord is good. The Lord is my shepherd, and I shall not want. He maketh me to lie down in green pastures. He leads me beside the still waters. He restoreth my soul. Yea, though I walk through the valley of the shadow of death, I shall fear no evil, for thou art with me. Thy rod and thy staff, they comfort me. Thou preparest a table before me in the presence of my enemies. My cup runneth over. Surely goodness and mercy shall follow us all the days of our life, and we will dwell in the house of the Lord forever. Amen. Amen. Welcome once again. How you guys doing today? All right? I know the Lord is treating you real good because he's treating us real good in spite of ourselves. Isn't that something? The Lord loves you in spite of you. You know, most people say, I love you because this, or I love you because that. But in spite of us, he loves us. Oh, what a mighty God we serve. Who wouldn't serve a God like that? Oh, that's God all by himself. Amen, amen. Welcome to another program. Amen. Want to say hello to all of our family and friends that are tuned out today. We appreciate you, amen, so much. We've spent some years together, you know that? I'm still here. We spent some years together, Dan. I'm telling you, we spent some years together, bro. Not weeks, months, years. We thank God for his stability and for his word and for his assignment. And we want to let you know, if you saved, you have an assignment. It may be teaching young kids, could be ushering, could be pastoring. You have an assignment, and we don't want you to miss your assignment. Amen. Everybody that's called by God, we have an assignment. And our goal is to find out what the assignment is. And fulfill it. And the reason why you don't feel fulfilled is because you're not keeping.

0: ready. I'm telling you. Now we done got a little age. We act like we slow. We may be slow, but we ain't that slow. Amen. We have to continue pressing on. You know, the song said, marching up the King's highway. We got to continue to press on in Christ. He's our friend. He's the lover of our soul. Amen. He's our joy and sorrow. And guess what? He's our hope for tomorrow. Hallelujah. Our God is awesome. And he's worthy to be praised. Hallelujah. Glory to God. Once again, I want to thank Michael Roberts. Great spirit, great man of God. And we thank God for all that he does to assist us as we call in to proclaim the word. Amen. Now, I've been doing a Bible study on the radio, and I want to give you a couple of the verses about that. Amen. But first, I got a couple of commercials that I got to give. Come on.
1: 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You've walked down the aisle and grabbed your diploma from your principal of a college or a high school. But one thing is missing. You wanted to have a party. Well, I have the answer. 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
0: I met that brother in the church, amen. He was a drummer. He's a good drummer too, but he's an excellent speaker. Amen. David, we thank God for you, amen. Let's get the young people while they're young. Point them in a good direction, a godly direction, a healthy direction, so they can do what God called them to do. And I just want to tell all of our friends, you have to prepare for where you're going. Amen. Got to prepare yourself. You got to come in humble yourself, and learn, especially in ministry stuff, because this stuff they floating around here talking about is the gospel. I don't know. Amen. It's different from that word. We were trained to believe in the word with all of our heart, all of our mind, and all of our strength. I got a feeling somebody needs some prayer today. If that's you, let's bow our heads. Let us pray. Eternal God, our Father, we thank you for all that you've done and all that you're doing in our lives. We thank you for WTMR, Michael Roberts, and the entire team. They have been so kind and so patient over the years. And we just say thank you. Thank you for those who come out and get involved with the ministry. Lord, we just say thank you. And we lift up that name of Jesus. We lift him up high. Oh, because he's a good God. He's an awesome God, and he keeps his promises. Sometimes we say we're going to do something and forget. Amen. But I'm going to tell you, God don't forget. The Bible says he never sleeps or slumbers. Oh, amen, somebody. He never forgets. Amen. We have a Bible study that we do every, Monday and Tuesday morning. What time do we do that? From 7 to 8. Yeah, Monday and Tuesday. We have some good friends and people show up. Amen. Not literally or physically, but they show up on the air. And we just been having a good time on Monday and Tuesday mornings. I think it's from 7 in the morning until 8. Because we want to get our day started with the Lord and be refreshed. Amen. I'm just honored to have them guys who they've been hanging with us for some years, too. And we just thank you. I want to thank Mr.

0: Roberts and all the TMR family. We thank God for you. Amen. And you better tell people you appreciate them. They don't have to do what they do. They can go somewhere else. Amen. But they're here with us, and we're here with them. So thus is the assignment. Amen. Amen. All right. The book of Ephesians, that's what we're studying Monday and Tuesday morning, the book of Ephesians. And we've made it up to chapter 5. What do you think about that? Chapter 5. And don't forget, Monday morning and Tuesday morning from 7 in the morning till 8. Amen. Amen. We are blessed to have this word. Well, guess what? We left off at chapter 4 at the end, but I'm going to sneak up on chapter 5, and we're going to see if the Lord will touch somebody in chapter 5, Ephesians chapter 5, verse 1. It says, "And be ye therefore followers of God as dear children." The Bible says, be a follower as a child. Amen. When you come to the Lord, you got to humble yourself as a child. Amen. A baby don't come out the womb talking about, give me a beer and some bread. No. The child humbles himself, humbles herself. And the parent gives them what they need. So he says, I want you to be a follower of me as dear children. Be a follower of God. Amen. Ain't no big shots in the Lord. We all servants. Did you know that? We are servants. Ain't no big shots in God. We are serving the Lord together. He says, I want you to be followers of God as dear children. And then he said, I want you to walk in love. We're in Ephesians chapter 5. Amen. Verse 1 and 2. He said, and walk in love as Christ also has loved us. Y'all hear that? Walk in love. Not in malice, not in hatred, not in unforgiveness. He tells us to walk in love. Amen. It was love that made Jesus get on that cross. It was love. What have you done for somebody else to sacrifice for you? What have you, or have you, are you giving any sacrifices out? Have you sacrificed yourself for somebody else? That's what this life is about. It's about giving your life back to Christ. Amen. Giving your life. Amen. He gave his life for you. Now we give our life, what, for him. It's a trade. Amen. It's a trade. Amen. He said, I want you to walk in love as Christ also had loved us. That's our temperament, love. How can you hate your brother, hate your sister, and say you're going to heaven? What heaven you going in? Amen. I'd like to know. He says, I want you to be a follower of God as a child. Amen. Christ hath loved us and hath given himself for us as a sacrifice to God for a sweet-smelling savor. In the Old Testament, they had to bring an offering to the Lord when they sinned and did wrong, just like now. They had to make an offering of forgiveness. Amen. Just like when we do wrong. What do? When we do wrong, do we really get on our knees and ask the Lord to forgive us? Do we let him know that we're sorry for the things that we've done? Oh man, you got to do that. It's called repenting. Amen. You got to repent. You got to go to the Lord and say, Lord, I'm sorry, I'm messing up. And then you need to get somewhere where you can learn the word, where you can be fed. Everybody don't feed me. And you probably agree with that yourself. I mean, I can hear a lot of preachers, but everybody don't feed me. But there's some preachers, as soon as I hear them, I'm drawn. Oh, somebody ought to say amen. You got to find somebody that you can hear. Amen. Somebody that you'll learn under. Somebody that you'll, you know, it's no harm in saying, well, I don't really like this speaker. It's 1,000 speakers. Don't tell me it ain't one of them you don't like. You like. Oh, my God. We got to turn to the Lord. Time is running out. We're telling you. You remember Noah and Noah's Ark? How long he was out there in that water? Amen. Some of them probably thought they had time. Amen. But they didn't. Amen, somebody. Thank God for the ark. Amen. And they were saved through the ark. Amen. Amen. And the Lord wants you saved. He don't want you going down when you leave here. He wants you going up. Amen. So he said, I want you to walk in love as Christ has loved us and given himself for us as an offering and a sweet sacrifice to God and a sweet-smelling Savior. So he's explaining to us that God the Father, he gave us his Son, his only Son. Wow. Somebody give up all that for you and you don't appreciate it? Oh, my God. Gave up that for you? Man, well, that's what the Lord did for us. He gave up his only begotten Son. Isn't that something? That's how much God loved us. As a matter of fact, the scripture says, for God so loved the world that he gave his only begotten Son, that whosoever believeth in him should not perish but have everlasting life. Wow, isn't that awesome? God so loved the world with our mean self, with our selfish self. He loves us and he cares. He cares about our wives. He cares about the husbands. He cares about our sisters. And he cares about our brothers. He cares about our pastors. And he cares about our teachers. He cares about you and me. And he cares about our teachers. Yes, he does. Isn't that a beautiful thing to know that God loves you? And he proved it through giving his Son. I wouldn't have gave my Son away like that. Not like that. My God, he was going to the cross. Amen, somebody. So we thank God for the Lord's sacrifice. He gave him for a sweet-smelling savor. Look at verse 3. He said, but fornication and all uncleanliness and covetousness, let it not be named once among you as become of saints. So he's saying we got to clean our life up. You a child of God now. People expect more from us than they do from themselves. Isn't that something? You would think that God would have mercy on you and me because we're walking in the way of the light, or trying to. You would think they would have mercy on us. No. They really want to get on you. Oh, my God. Well, the Lord gave his Son as a sweet-smelling savor. I remember in the Old Testament, I forget what book it was in, but the men were given sacrifices that wasn't perfect. They was giving him sacrifices to God. Amen. And the Lord had to straighten them out. Said, don't be bringing me nothing crippled, nothing with one eye, and one can hardly blink, one can hardly walk. He said, no, you give God your best. Isn't that a beautiful thing? Give God what? Your best. That's what you give God. Amen. And watch he bless you. Watch he bless you. He gave Christ as a sweet-smelling savor. He said, but fornication and uncleanliness and covetousness, he said, don't let that be named among you. You have a new life now. New life in Christ. Don't keep repeating the old life. Amen. And all of us are struggling in some area. But I just want to let you know the way that we're going. We're trying to live for Jesus. We done live for the devil already. That didn't work out. That didn't get us nowhere. But we live for Jesus now. We live for him. And it's a beautiful thing. So he said, don't let this bad stuff be named among you. Amen. Covetousness and all kind of stuff like that. He said, neither filthiness or foolish talking or jesting. He said, they are not convenient, but rather give thanks. For this ye know, that no whoremonger, nor unclean person, or covetous man, who is an idolater, hath inheritance in the kingdom of Christ and of God. He said, these people that's living any old kind of way, don't let it fool you. Don't let it fool you. He said, these people that's living any old kind of ungodly way, they ain't going. I'm trying to say it in a nice way. Look at what he says. And listen, I'm saying it because I don't want to cross the line. Amen. The same tempter that comes to you, he comes to me. Every once in a while, he'll tap me on my shoulder and he'll say, this bud's for you. I mean, like the devil is a liar. I lived that life. It was horrible. It was terrible. And I wasted a lot of time. But I thank God for Jesus. He let me live long enough to say, Lord, I'm sorry. Oh, y'all don't hear me. He let you live long enough to say, Lord, I'm sorry. I want to live for you. Because one day I want to live in heaven. Amen. I want to see my mother again. I want to see my father and my sisters and my brothers again. Somebody ought to say amen. This is serious, y'all. You see the news and all the stuff that's going on in life. It's time for us to shape up. And like I said, I'm talking to me. Sometimes I say things and people, I got friends, we talk. And they said, Mixon, you was talking about me. And I say, I'm talking about me. Talking about you. I'm trying to keep myself out of HE, you know what. Yeah, I got to keep reminding myself. Don't let it go to your head. What's that song say? Don't let it go to your head now. Don't let it know. I'm trying to keep myself out the devil's house. I'm trying to keep myself self straight. Amen. That's a full-time job right there. So I just want to encourage you and say, when a preacher preaching and it touches you sometime, don't think he's talking to you all the time. He's talking about himself. And as he comes out, and as he is delivered, so shall you be. Oh, amen, somebody. Amen. Don't let me lose heaven because you don't want to go. Sure. Just move out the line. I'll be like the, what's that song they used to sing? Moving on up to the top. Finally got a piece of the rock. Amen, amen. But we need to take the Lord seriously. He's the only way to heaven. Jesus is the way, the truth, and the life. Speaking of Jesus, amen. Don't forget, if you need funeral services, contact Orvina White Buford. Amen. Orvina White Buford, she took care of a lot of our family members. Amen. And we want to thank her. Orvina White Buford, thank you. The whole family are kind, tender-hearted, nice. The funeral that they do is outstanding. 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Mr. Charles is the handyman. Mr. Charles is the handyman. You need something done, make sure you call Mr. Charles. He is the handyman. Amen. Everybody needs a handyman because there's always something going wrong. Amen. He did a few things for me, Mr. Charles, and really did a good job, and I thank God for him. Amen. Y'all better hold on to y'all friends. We're getting older. Amen, somebody. And we need one another. Am I right about it? We need ye what? One another. Amen. Best exterminator. Why is that? They're simply the best. Amen. Call Best Exterminator if you need the bug's gone. Amen. To God be the glory. And we have Brother David. Let me see if I can play his commercial.
1: 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You already have your cap and gown. You've walked down the aisle and grabbed your diploma from your principal of a college or a high school. But one thing is missing. You wanted to have a party. Well, I have the answer. 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
0: 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All right, my voice is trying to go, but I want to thank you once again for being a part of our ministry on today. All right, Lord willing, we'll be back Sunday morning doing what we do. Amen. I was up early today and I couldn't go back to sleep, so I came down here and got on this thing here this morning. And Sister Donna Gaston was right there. We thank God for her and our broadcast team. We thank God. All right, we're closing out. Brother, thank you for playing our music. Amen. I tell you, this guy knows me like a book. Thank you so much. God bless you. May heaven continue to smile upon you. To God be the glory.

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Once again, the number is 267-210-6947. I'm Debbie Edwards, the storyteller. God bless.

I want to see if anybody want to have church. Come on, clap your hands right there. Come on, let's take it back to the wooden floor.

You're now tuned in to WTMR, where the master reigns, and this is What's Your Story, with the storyteller Debbie Edwards. Stay tuned, here's some great gospel music and the Word of God. Once again, this is What's Your Story.

Yes, I can't lose. That's all right. Can't lose. Can't lose with God on my side. Yes, hallelujah. Oh, yes, yes, yes. How y'all doing out there? This is the storyteller known as Minister Debbie Edwards from WTMR 800 AM. God be the glory. I want to thank everyone who's tuned in every week to WTMR. Thank you for tuning in to What's Your Story? Come on now. I just want to thank you. Thank you. I may not never see you, but I just want to thank you because I know God told you to tune in. I know he told you to turn on the broadcast so you can receive the word. Because we will be on from 5 until 10:30 tonight, and then the midnight gospel train from 12 to 6. I just want to thank you for listening. And now, it is prayer time, and make sure you share it so a lot of other people can be blessed and receive the word from God, you know? And so I just want to say thank you, thank you, thank you for tuning in. Now it is prayer time. It is prayer time in the sanctuary. Hallelujah. Oh, Heavenly Father, we come to you in the mighty name of Jesus. We come before you today to give you all the glory and all the honor and all the praise. Lord, we thank you. For everyone here at this radio station, everyone who's on the other side of the mic, bless every person working behind the scenes, every voice that goes across the airwaves, every listener who's tuned in near and far. Let your presence fall, Lord, on this place. Holy Spirit, just have your way. Have your way, Lord. In the name of Jesus, let everyone be strengthened. Let everyone be encouraged and draw them close to you, Lord. Father, we pray for the people all across this nation. I pray for our families, our communities, our cities, and our neighborhoods. Bring peace where there is confusion. Unity where there is division, hope where people feel like giving up, Lord. Lord, lift up everyone who's sick in their body. Touch them from the crown of their head to the sole of their feet. Give them strength, Father God, to the weak. Comfort those who's in pain and encourage those who's waiting on an answer. Be with the doctors, the nurses, the caregivers, and family that stands beside them, Lord. And Father, we especially pray for those who are not saved, the ones who don't even know your name, Lord. We ask you in the name of Jesus to draw them close to you in the name of Jesus. Soften their hearts. Open up their minds and let them know that you love them, Lord. Let them know that you forgive them and forgiveness is available and let them come just as they are. Lord, remember the brokenhearted, the lonely, the grieving, the homeless, the hungry, the elders, the children, everyone who feels forgotten. Remember them that you see them. And you have not forgotten them, Lord. Use the airways for your glory. Let your word travel into the homes, the cars, the hospitals, the workplace, and wherever someone may be listening. Let lives be changed, souls be saved, and hearts be restored. We thank you in advance for what you are doing, Lord. In the mighty name of Jesus, amen. God bless.

0: What's Your Story now presents Reverend Mae Moore. She is the founder and CEO of Maya Moore Ministries. Now here is Reverend Mae Moore.
1: If you want to know just how I got here, it's so easy to
2: God's explain. Grace. God's grace. We have God's grace today. We have God's grace that keeps us. We have God's grace that brings us over through all of the troubles, through all of the things that's happening to you today and has happened to you. It's God's grace that brought you. It's God's grace that covers you. And that's why we're here today. You are listening here on WTMR because of God's grace. He's opened the doors for you. He has done so much, and we sometimes don't even know and understand what he has done for us. But God is always giving us grace, and he gives us mercy, too. He gives us the grace and the mercy that goes hand in hand. So here we are again, and I want to welcome each and every listener, all of my listeners from all over the world. They're calling in, and they're listening because people want to know. They want to hear about the Word of God, and I know for myself, many times I'm on prayer calls and listening to others because I cannot learn enough. I need that growth in Jesus Christ because, you know, when you have that and you got God's grace with it, now you can go forward. Now the enemy can't knock you off your feet. And that's why I am talking and sharing with you again, and we're talking about prayer and warfare. Because even if you're not feeling the warfare, there's spiritual warfare going on. It's going on in your life. It's going on around you. If it hasn't touched you, hallelujah to the name of the Lord. But it's all around you. And we don't always see it. We don't.

understand the plan of salvation. The enemy doesn't like you. He doesn't like you. Matter of fact, he hates you. And he wants to do whatever he can to hurt you, destroy you. It says he comes to steal and to kill. And that's what he does. And if he can't touch you, he's coming after your family. He's coming after your children. He's coming after your spouse. He's coming after you on your job. He's coming in some way, in some direction. See, he doesn't sleep at night. He knows your weakness. So he comes in. He hits you at those weak, vulnerable times in your life. He comes when you're sleeping and you're not aware and your eyes aren't open to this enemy. And you have to know, for your life's sake, what to do. So we have already talked about the breast, armor of God. We talked about the enemy's tactics. We talked about how you should be alert, recognizing the battlefield, the strategies for warfare. These things are so important for us to know. We even talked about the army of hell. We talked about putting on the spiritual armor. We broke down each piece of armor. But I want to continue talking to you, because even though we understand now the armor that's so important, understanding how to stand firmly, how to protect ourselves, how to protect our household, we need to understand that when the enemy comes, there is an area of protection around us. There is an application. So knowing the word and everything and not knowing the application is so important to understand the application. So when we look at the girdle or the belt of truth, there's an application. And the application is that a person whose mind is stayed on him or girded with truth will be strong and virtuous and full of vitality with the mature spiritual insight. And that's what you need, that mature spiritual insight, and will reproduce the word of God for his glory. It's that word that you have to use. One who's double-minded and unstable in his or her ways, well, it's not going to work for them. Truth is the teaching presented in God's word, embodied in Jesus Christ, revealed to us by the Holy Spirit, and we are girded, we must gird ourselves with truth. When we embrace and uphold God's revelation to us and walk in agreement with him, that's the application. That's the application. And, you know, you can look up scriptures. Look up all the scriptures where each and every one of these things, there are a lot of scriptures. I'm not going to give you all the scriptures because it's way too many. I'm just going to tell you about the application. I'm telling you, you got to make a declaration. When you pray, you're making a declaration. So you might be saying, what's a declaration? What kind of declaration can I use for the girdle or belt of truth? And so here's an example, but you need to use your own words. You can say, Jesus, you are my truth. Jesus, you made me to know the truth of my inward part. Jesus, I am dressed in readiness because you've already clothed me. Jesus, I shall know the truth, and the truth shall set me free. I will speak forth the truth in love today. I will handle the word of truth. I will use that word of truth and will plant seeds of truth in others so you may reproduce in them. Just talk to him. That's a declaration. That's a declaration. And for each one, for the breastplates of righteousness,

for everything. There's an application. Here's the application for the breastplate of righteousness. It's righteousness, right standing, or uprightness before God. And it's imparted by Christ to the believers. You are the believer. This breastplate of righteousness preserves the Christian soul and consciousness, the vital organs of the spirit man. Thus, the Christian is filled with courage and knowing he or she is protected by the righteousness of Christ and can face the enemy without fear. That's an application. Decoration. Use your own words. The shoes of the gospel of peace. Here's an application. Feet. Feet represent your walk with the Lord. Your walk is the witness of your speech, your behavior, and your attitude. Shod means to bind under or to tie up, to be ready to receive marching orders. Shoes were removed upon entering a house and put on again when going out. But the gospel is the good news that Jesus Christ was crucified for our sins. He was raised from the dead and was defeated by the enemy. Defeated. And he defeated the enemy. He defeated the enemy. Peace is freedom from strife. Inner peace which comes from God when conflict with the enemy rages within. It is a walking foundation in a time of trouble, in a time of strife. There's that shield of faith. Oh my God, the shield of faith. The application is a shield. And it represents protection and security. And our shield of faith works in cooperation with the other pieces of the armor to quench the fiery darts of doubt, of fear, and unbelief, and to bind the enemy, the mind, and the will controls its movement. Faith. Faith, everyone. Faith is simply believing, accepting, and approaching and a proclamation with God. Faith requires a total trust in the Lord Jesus Christ. And I know if you're listening, you've heard about faith. You've heard about that. How about that helmet? That helmet of salvation. Wow, that's so important. The helmet, the hope of salvation. It guards your mind from the enemy's darts. Your mind directs the use of your shield and your sword and all movements of the body. Thus, it must be protected so that you can be an effective soldier. Your mind is the battleground between the flesh and the spirit. A disciplined soldier will not yield to the flesh, but will be strong in spirit. And sometimes it's so hard. It's so hard to when that flesh comes in. But you must know and understand that you are a soldier in the army of Christ. And what you must do to protect yourself, How about the sword of the Spirit? The sword of the Spirit. That application is the Word of God, quickened and made alive by the Holy Spirit. The Word comes from your mouth. The Word of God is your power and authority. Authority when quickened by the Holy Spirit. It will judge the thoughts and the intents of your own heart and of the heart of the one spoken to. Your mouth.
your mouth. And sometimes we use our mouth when we shouldn't. We say things out of our mouth we shouldn't. Then we got to go repent. We got to repent sometimes. Sometimes we say things, we can't take words back. We cannot. So we got to think before we speak. My husband and my father always said, May, speak before you speak. Think before you speak. Because I used to speak before I thought. For those that's walking here, for those of us, for though we walk in the flesh, we do not war according to the flesh. For the weapons of our warfare are not of the flesh, but divinely powerful for the destruction of fortress. We are destroying everything that is not of God. We have that ability. We have that authority. We have that authority. See, every plan of God is for the good of his people. Every plan of Satan is for their destruction. You see, Satan knows that when he wounds one of God's people, he wounds the heart of God. He wounds the heart of God. And the real wars between God and Satan, we are not drafted, but we can enlist in God's service. Then as soldiers in God's army, our commission is to liberate those who are behind the enemy lines by breaking his strongholds and the weapons of our warfare. You see, Satan has a goal. Satan has a goal. How many people are listening that know that Satan has a goal? And his goal is to see that the prayers of God's people do not reach heaven. Because God has chosen to partner with his people in fulfilling his plans on earth. God had plans for this earth. He had plans for you. He has plans for you right now. Jeremiah talks about it. Jeremiah says that he has a plan. He has a plan for you, declares the Lord. Plans to prosper you and not to harm you. Plans to give you hope and a future. A future. A future here on this earth, but a future with him. That's the big main future. A future with him for eternity. That was God's plan. But Satan came along to mess that plan up. And he's doing a really good job. Because when we look around and we see all the wars going on, and yet we don't even hear about all the wars. Because, you know, we the news don't always tell us everything that's going on. But there is a war going on right now. Somebody's shooting at somebody right now, somewhere in the world. Somebody is fighting in their home, somewhere in this world. Somebody is being beat up right now in this world. It's war. It's a war. Satan has instituted these things to destroy God's people. He wants to destroy you. And we have to know how to combat this. We have to know how to pull down the strongholds. Satan knows where people are weak, and he attempts to enter through those openings in our lives to take us captive. Any area where people are in bondage is an area where Satan has a stronghold. Yes, stronghold in our lives. It is God's will for us to tear down those strongholds and to loose people in areas they have not been able to be freed from. And this is a primary purpose of the spiritual weapons God provides for us. As we war on earth, it stirs divine intervention from heaven, from heaven. In warfare, there are three possible attitudes: offense, defense,
and desertion. Satan can get along very well with Christians as long as they are on the defense, seeking or desiring. Therefore, if we are determined to see him defeated in our hearts and in our society, we must, I said, we must be only and always committed to the offense. The offense. We don't run from Satan. Satan should be running from us. When you get up in the morning, Satan should say, oh my God, she's up, he's up. Let me go. Because we have been equipped with the warfare. We've been equipped with the weapons. We've been equipped with the authority. We've been equipped with the blood. We've been equipped with the word. We've been equipped. So why are we running from Satan? Why are we letting Satan come into our homes and mess us up when you have been equipped for this battle? He equipped you. If you don't know the word, look it up. If you don't remember the word, look it up. What do I do when my children are astray and I don't know where my children are? What do I do? What happens when my husband and I, or my wife and I, we're not getting along? What do I do? The Bible tells you what to do. When I lost my job, what do you do? I got to feed my family. I lost my job. What do? Sit back and cry? Sit back and say, well, you know, the devil did this to me. No, get up and fight. We want to fight for things we should be fighting for. So we should be fighting for our homes and our bodies. That, you know, he comes against our health. But do we fight? You see, we need the doctors. Yes, we do. But we also need to use the word of God for our help. We need to quote them scriptures. When we quote those scriptures, guess what? God that's in us, God that's in every part of our body, starts to move with the word of God. That same word that Jesus used to create the trees out there, to create the grass, to create everything, to create you. He said, you can use my word. Use your word for your health. Don't let Satan take your health. Don't let him take nothing from you. Not your family, not your job, not your car, not your house, not a nothing. Stand up and fight like the soldiers did. Spiritual warfare. I'm not talking about go out there and start fighting with your fist. Fight for what's right. Fight for what God's given you. Continue to search the word of God, for it's in the word of God that you will find it. And if you don't know Jesus, I'm here to tell you, you've already been invited. All you have to do is RSVP. Stay tuned. Don't change how you're listening. And please join us again next week. I'm just going to continue to tell you about prayer and warfare. God bless you. 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

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Once again, the number is 267-210-6947. I'm Debbie Edwards, the storyteller. 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

there is an outpouring of the Holy Spirit at Faith Love Outreach Church, located at 1630 Germantown Avenue in Philadelphia, Pennsylvania. The hand of God is on this church. Steve LaFrieda, who is the servant prophet and pastor of Faith Love Outreach Church, cordially invites you to Sunday morning worship services starting at 11:30 a.m. You are also invited to Monday's 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

0: What's Your Story now presents Steve LaFrieda, who is servant and follower of the Lord Jesus Christ. He is the pastor of Faith Love Outreach Church. Now it is time to hear servant, prophet, pastor, Steve LaFrieda.
1: Thank God. Yes, welcome the Holy Spirit. The Holy Spirit. What would you do without the Holy Spirit and the Word of God? It's the Word and the Spirit that got you born again, because 1 Peter 1:23 says, being born again, not of corruptible seed, but incorruptible by the Word of God. And the Spirit, in 1 Corinthians 12:13, baptizes you into the body of Christ. What do you do when you're in life? What do you do? You have to, when it gets tough, you need to hear a word. You need to hear a word. When Elijah's life, when he said it wasn't going to rain, God directed him to Cherith. And then when that book ran down, and he directed him to Zarephath. I'm telling you, when Jeremiah was directed by the Word of God, the Word of God directs us. He says, I'll instruct thee and teach thee in the way in which thou shalt go. I'll guide thee with my eye. He gives us the Holy Spirit to guide us into all truth. Yeah, and he gives us the Holy Spirit to put some joy in our life. Yeah, when you have the presence of God, you know that he's with you. When you know that God says, I'll never leave you nor forsake you. Jehovah Shammah is the Lord our God. Jehovah Shammah, the Lord our God. Shammah means the presence of God. He's there. As a matter of fact, this whole Ezekiel 48:35 says the whole city is going to be called, he is here. God is right here. He's right here. You can feel him in the atmosphere. Get rid of all fear. This is your season. Be full of cheer. This is a season of hearing. Hearing and obeying. Wow, that's a big word, hearing. But staying in his presence, in the presence of the Lord, there's fullness of joy. And at his right hand, there's pleasures forevermore. I'm giving God, he does hear your cry. Because if you go, if you want to know that he hears your cry, I give God the praise. I give God the glory. He hears your cry. His eye is on the righteous. His ears open to their cry. I give him God all praise. All honor goes to God. In Jesus' name, it's not by might nor by power, but it's by his Spirit. This is the hour of power. But what do you do? What do you do? What do you do? It says, my sheep hear my voice, and a stranger they do not follow. Isaiah 50 and verse 4. Says he gives me the tongue of the learned, that I might know how to speak a word in season to them that are weary. But he waketh me up morning by morning. He wakes me up morning by morning. The alarm clock doesn't. He wakes me up morning by morning. He waketh my ear to hear as the learned, and I was not disobedient. And Jesus was woken up, and he knew his beard was going to be plucked out. He was going to be spit on. But guess what? He set himself like a flint. I want you to know the atmosphere is charged with the presence of God. In the presence of God, there's fullness of joy. And his right hand is pleasures forevermore. When you got the Spirit of the living God on you, you got the anointing on you, and you got the presence of God on you, and you got the power of God on you, man, I'm telling you, it's not you that's living. It's Christ that's living in you. Galatians 2:20. It says, I'm crucified with Christ, nevertheless I live, yet not I, but Christ liveth in me. And the life I now live, I live by the faith of the Son of God. God is able to do exceedingly abundantly above all that you can ask or think, according to the power that works in us. Yes, your attitude determines your altitude. If you have a humble attitude, you're going up. Because it says in 1 Peter 5:5, it says, humble yourself under the mighty. Well, actually, it says, you younger, submit yourself to the elder. Yea, all of you be clothed with humility. For God resists the proud and giveth grace to the humble. Humble yourself under the mighty hand of God, and he will exalt you in due season. That servant attitude is really a powerful attitude, because Jesus came down with a cloth in his hand. He was a servant. He was the King of Kings. Bright morning star, he's Alpha and Omega, he's our righteousness, he's our sanctification, he's our peace, he's our overflowing presence, he's our provider, he is our healer, he is the great shepherd, He is a way maker. He is Jehovah Nissi. He is everything. He is so awesome and so big. He is a big, big God. And you know what? He's out there. He's the Savior. He's our shepherd. He's our leader. He's our Messiah. He is our peace. He is a good, good God. He stabilizes us. Oh, God, God is so awesome. He lifts us. He lifts us. He's a shield around us and the glory and lifter of our head. I give him God all the praise in his presence. Stay there all day in his presence. In his presence, you will have peace. The Lord is my shepherd. I shall not want. He maketh me lie down in green pastures. He leadeth me beside still waters. He restoreth my soul. He maketh me walk in the path of righteousness for his name's sake. Yea, though I walk through the valley of shadow of death, I will fear no evil, for thou art with me. Thy rod and staff comfort me. He prepares a table before our enemies, and he anoints our head with oil. My cup runneth over. Surely goodness and mercy shall follow me all the days of my life, your life, and we shall dwell in the house of the Lord forever. I'm saying, I'm giving God the praise. I'm giving God the glory. What do you do? What do you do when things get tough? You wait on the Lord, and he shall renew your strength. You shall mount up with wings as an eagle. You shall run and not be weary. You shall walk and not faint. Oh, God is so awesome. He's so big. He's going to strengthen you. Out there in Radio Land, I want you to know that the presence of God's going to, as a weapon, because in Psalm 68, it says, let God arise and his enemies be scattered. And as smoke is driven away from the wind and wax is burnt, as wax is melts by because of the fire, so does his presence destroy your enemies. I mean, the presence of God is all around. It's all around, but it's manifest. The presence is coming on you now. You're walking in the presence. You're walking in authority. You're walking in dominion. You're walking in power. You're walking in the fire. The fire of the Holy Ghost is for to purify you, to cause you to walk holy. The fire of the Holy Ghost has caused you to walk in power. The God is purifying his people. Malachi 4:2 says there's healing in his wings. So out there in Radio Land, God is sending a healing anointing to you right now. He's delivering you from that situation. He's healing you from that heartache. He's strengthening you. When he says, let the weak say they're strong, because God says, my strength is manifested in your weakness. My perfection is manifested in your weakness. My power is being released right now to break off all kinds of diseases right now. Diseases are, he sent his word and he healed them and delivered them from all diseases. There's a breaker's anointing right now to get you out of chronicity. Chronic pain is being removed now. Diabetes and respiratory situations. Oh, God, and internal organs are being healed. Cancer is being healed right now. I lift it. There's a person out there, Jeanette, yeah, we're praying, God, total healing on her in the name of Jesus, God. We pray for insomnia to be broken off of your people even right now. The power of the Lord's present to heal. Luke 5:17b. In the name of Jesus, God's taken away depression and lack. People, God's going to give you a sudden breakthrough. In 2 Kings 7:1-3. For a leper says, why sit here and die? If we go back, we die. If we stay here, but we go forward. God gave them suddenly. They spooked the enemy. And they just got abundance. Abundance is coming your way. There's a great outpouring of God's spirit. Joel 2:28 says, I'm going to pour out my spirit upon all flesh. Your sons and daughters shall prophesy. Your young men shall dream dreams. Oh, God. Yeah, and all my servants and all my handmaids in those days, I'm going to pour out my spirit and they shall prophesy. Ah, Jesus, Jesus, Jesus. And what did he do when he heard God? He set himself like a flint. And I'm in this, I'm telling you, the spirit is moving, but I want to encourage you to set your face like a flint on whatever God's telling you to do. I'm giving God all the praise. Go for it. Go for it. Go for what God, go for God. I want you to know, hear me. This is a little poem about Isaiah 50:7 called the flint anointing. Hear me and you will not be denied. So hear that? You have to hear God. But you will arrive and thrive. Do not jive. Stay wholly alive, and you will thrive, never being denied. Stay in the vine, knowing you are mine. I'm making you fine and redefining your understanding that you are totally mine. We belong to God. He takes care of us. He watches over us. The Flint anointing is knowing you are uniquely mine, one of a kind, who will never, ever be denied, but rather be constantly in liberty and victory. Stay in the vine, drinking the Holy Ghost wine. I'm releasing joy to you. And you will never be annoyed in the vine, only joyfully shine. Yes, the Flint anointing of God is his strength to take your ministry to new lengths. The Flint anointing, whenever there's a hurt or a pain or separation, God gives you an elevation. The Flint anointing for Jesus was that he was going to go and he was going to do what God told him to do, which was die on the cross, be buried, and rise the third day for our justification so that we can be totally saved, that we can be born again. He took our place, total substitution, so that we can have eternal life. But yes, the Flint anointing of God is his strength to take your ministry to new lengths. When he got resurrected, your ministry is going to, okay, here goes, I'm just going to finish this palm up. Turn your eyes on me to keep you in liberty. 3-1, and you have already won because of what Jesus has done. When you have the Flint anointing, you will not quit, but move sharply and very quickly. You will give the devil the biggest whipping because you are not quitting, only winning. Smiling while you are whipping the devil with the Flint anointing, which does not make you quit, but causes you to obey God quick. Today you are okay by deciding to obey and abide in the Flint anointing, walking boldly in his way. Act like a Flint and never quit, always arriving and thriving on time with the Holy Ghost shine. There is no other way. Just say, I am in a Flint anointing that whips the devil, lying rips. I'm equipped to whip the devil, and I have a Flint anointing that does not make me quit, but makes me quick to whip the devil, who is a wimp and is an imp. The Flint anointing makes me quick to defeat the devil and gives me trouble. The Flint anointing makes me quick to defeat the devil and give him trouble, and I get God's blessings that are double for all the trouble. I win over sin. I have the Flint anointing to preserve and to draw near and get rid of all fear, knocking the devil on his rear and being very courageous and very dangerous. I am really eating the Holy Ghost meals, giving me strength to deal and be real. By eating Holy Ghost meals, which gives me energy for continuous victories. Holy visions revealing all the plans and purposes of God, so I can stand in the Flint anointing, making the Holy Ghost decisions with causes, no collisions, distractions, delusions, or divisions, because the Flint anointing keeps Jesus as my main attraction. God is causing everyone in this radio show to walk triumphantly, gloriously, and victoriously in the liberty and tenaciously in the glory by walking in the Flint anointing, which is a determination to walk by faith and not by sight, and not to quit and not to give up. Do not be weary and well doing, for in due season you shall reap if you faint not. The anointing that destroys the yoke, Isaiah 10:27. I thank you, and I shall be anointed with fresh oil, and just shall live with by faith, and all with God nothing shall be impossible. And God is doing a new thing, and it shall spring up, and you shall know it, that he's making a way in the wilderness and rivers in the desert, and there's a wall of fire around you. Zechariah 2:5, and the glory in the center. And a new commandment I give unto you, that you should love the Lord, that you love one another as I have loved you. Come on. That ye also love one another. By this shall all men know that you are my disciples, if you have love one for another. It's not by might nor by power, but by my spirit, saith the Lord of hosts. There is a power. The glory of God is in this place. The glory of God's going out through these airways. And I'm telling you, God, if you never accepted Christ and you want to have a great relationship and have peace, it says, if thou shalt confess with thy mouth the Lord Jesus Christ and believe in the heart that God is raising from the dead, thou shalt be saved. For with the heart man believeth unto righteousness, and with the mouth confession is made unto salvation. There's a power being poured out right now. The baptism of the Holy Spirit is being poured out. God's pouring out a spirit upon all flesh. And the day of Pentecost, they were waiting there for 10 days, but actually they were there 50 days, 40 with Jesus, 10 and a shut-in. And on a certain day, On the 50th day, there was a mighty rushing wind that came in, and it gave him a settling. And the breath of God is still breathing on people. And the breath of God, when he breathed on them, they breathed Jesus. He breathed his own nature in them. He went, and he breathed into them, and they became Christ-centered. And when you walk with God, it's about being Christ-centered. He's taken out self-centeredness, and he's putting in Christ-centeredness. He's taken out selfishness, and he's putting in selfless. And he's helping us to walk in a servant role. Great, the greatest among you shall be servant of you all. Servants are very, they're teachable. Servants, they give themselves, they give their all. And it's all about serving and helping others. Helping others, and I give God the praise. I give God the glory. They're very attentive servants. Servants is out there to do, to serve, to serve, to serve, to serve, serve, serve, serve, and serve. And we give God the praise. And God will let you know what your gift is to serve. And he's trying to tighten up people right now to serve, not to be go here, go there. But the whole thing about that flint anointing was that Jesus had a mission, and he sent him a flint. It's a very hard stone. And sometimes we just have to make a big determination, no matter if mother don't go, brother don't go, sister don't go. We have a strong flint anointing. It's a strong determination that you're going to do God's will. It's not my will, but thy will be done. And when Peter, one of the things Peter did that was very impressive, when he went out and he caught, Jesus says, throw out your nets, you're going to get a great draw of fish. He wasn't really one of the bail, but he says, nevertheless, not my will, but thy will be done. He threw out the net, caught all these fish, almost knocked the boat down. And he should have threw out the nets, but he threw out one. So when he did that, he says, depart from me, I'm a sinful man, because he could see the anointing on God. He knew that Jesus was something, that he was the Son of God, but he didn't have all the comprehension, but you could sense that there was power there. So he, depart from me, I'm a sinful man. He said, and then Jesus says, I want to teach you how to be a fisher of men. And so when he said that to Peter, it was a call to apostleship, because he went from a fisherman to following God. It was amazing how fast his obedience was. He's left that all that there to follow Jesus. Are you willing to leave all to follow Jesus? If he tells you to do something, do you have that type of obedience? Do you have that type of servanthood? Do you have that type of hearing? You want to hear, you want to hear, you want to hear, you want to hear his voice. I'm giving God all the praise. I give God all glory, majesty, dominion, and power. Yes. I'm thanking him. I'm thanking him. I'm giving God praise. Thank you, Lord Jesus. Thank you, Lord Jesus. I'm praising him, magnifying him, and glorifying the wonderful name of Jesus. Oh, God, I thank you. Yeah, yeah, yeah. So I wanted to say, you know, we will wait on the Lord, and he shall renew our strength. We shall mount up with wings as an eagle, and we shall run and not be. But you know what? Really, to tell you the truth, out here, I'm going to tell you, our walk is very important. Our walk, yes, we need to wait on the Lord. Why? He shall renew our strength. And it has the word walk in there. And we shall mount up with wings as an eagle. We'll fly above our problems. Yes, we can reverse our circumstances. If we're in the right position, we'll change our condition. But listen to this. They shall walk and not be weary. And now, here we're going to talk about, after they were in there for 50 days, and the mighty rushing wind came, fire came on them. Peter preached in Acts 2:38, repent, believe on the Lord Jesus Christ. It says, repent and be baptized, every one of you, in the name of the Lord Jesus Christ, and you shall receive the gift of the Holy Spirit, for the promises to you and to your children, to those that are far off. But this, so they got water baptized, they got saved, they got born again, they repented, they got born again, they got water baptized, they got filled with the Holy Ghost. 3,000 came in. But when you go to Acts 4:4, then you got 5,000 that came in. They were out in the streets. They were winning souls. They were telling people about Jesus. They were walking boldly. But in Acts 3, there was a man that couldn't help himself. He was for 40 years. He couldn't help. Healing is coming on this line. Healing, and a holy walk. That's what I'm going to talk about. Healing and a holy. Healing is a children's bread. That man got healed. Silver and gold have we not, but such as we have, we give unto you. And he rose up and he walked. He walked, he walked, he walked, he walked, he walked, he walked, he walked, he walked. He got his walk back. Someone's getting their walk back with the Lord. Someone's getting their praise back with the Lord. He was walking, leaping, and praising, walking, leaping, and praising, walking, leaping, and praising. There's a miracle anointing. Acts 3 and Acts 4 was all about that, because the healing anointing is coming back to the church. Healing's on this line right now. You're going to get your walk back. And then he got his walk back. But then God's saying that not only that, in John 17:7, you're going to have a sanctified walk. Then in Exodus 40, you're going to have a glorious walk. And then you're going to have a peaceful walk, a great peace. You're going to have the presence of God. You're going to have a peaceful walk. Blessed are the peacemakers for the children of God. You're going to walk in his presence. You're going to walk in the spirit. You're going to walk in wisdom. You're going to walk in love. You're going to walk in unity. You're going to walk in prayer. You're going to walk in revelation and wisdom. You're going to walk in the light. You're going to walk in truth. You're going to walk in truth and love. You're going to walk in the praises of God. You're going to walk in the counsel of God. You're going to walk in his purpose. You're going to thrive. You're going to thrive. You're going to walk in holiness. You're going to walk in fire. Yes, you are. You're going to walk in the word. You're going to walk in his ways. You're going to walk in power. You're going to walk in humility. You're going to walk in the fruit of the spirit. You're going to walk as a father please. Yes, your walk is coming back. That man couldn't walk, but now God's telling us how to walk. You're going to walk by faith and not by sight. You're going to walk in the overflow. You're going to walk as a servant. You're going to walk in joy. You're going to walk worthy of your calling. You're going to walk in the crucified life. You're going to walk in the purposes of God, glorifying God in all you do. You're going to walk willing and obedient. You're going to walk gracefully. You're going to walk in the favor of God. Now listen to this. Are you fully committed? You have a fully committed, prophetic, fully committed. I am fully committed to keep you spiritually fit, Jesus is saying, to win every fight. Stay in the gospel ship, praising God day and night. For I am making things bright. You will win every fight, and I'm making all things right. For I am fully committed to bring this ship to its destination with sanctification. Son, I place you as a captain to bring revelation and holy manifestation. This ship will safely go through every storm, for I am fully committed to your protection and to give you Holy Spirit elevations. My anointing is increasing. Storms are ceasing. I'm giving this ship a fresh anointing of peace, and fresh wind of glory is being released. My glory wind is shifting and lifting this ship into the fullness of my presence, which is abundantly being released. Stay on your knees, for I'm releasing spiritual keys, for abundance and overflow will never cease. Keys of praise and key will give you the raise. Yeah, the raise, keys of king. I'm telling you right now, God is shifting this the church to be everything it's supposed to be, and he's shifting your life. And the healing anointing is on this line. The blood of Jesus prevails. And if you travail, you will prevail. The power of God is present to heal. Bless you all. Bless you all. Bless you all. Bless you all. I want to tell you there's a revival coming on September 9, 10, and 11. I want you to know there's a power present to heal. God's presence is here. I'm giving God all the praise. All the praise goes to God. All praise goes to God. He's the lifter and the glory of my soul. He's a shield around everyone out there in Radio Land. I want you to know, God bless everyone out in Radio Land. I praise the presence of God.

Praise the Lord, brothers and sisters. We bring you greetings in the name of Jesus from the End Time Harvest Ministries for Christ, located 1808 West Cheltenham Avenue in Philadelphia, PA. Zip code is 19126. We are there every Sunday at 12:30. Please come and join. Please come and get in and see what we're doing over there at the Harvest. We bless you right now. We thank God for you just tuning in. Please tell a brother, tell a sister, tell a friend, tell a neighbor to join our broadcast each week at the same time and just hear a wonderful, uplifting word from the Lord. At this time, we want to just get right into the word of the Lord. We want to talk to you today about Jesus died for you. Jesus died for you. Yes, my brothers and sisters, I want you to know that Jesus died for you. And he didn't die because his death wasn't needed. He didn't die just to do a good deed. He didn't die just because he didn't have anything to do. No, no, no. This death was a very, very crucial, critical death. This death meant so much to all humanity. This death, without this death, we would have no hope. Without this death, we would have no possibility of even receiving salvation, no possibility of receiving eternal life. And in the Old Testament, it talks about the sacrifices. It talked about there was always something dying because of a transgression or because of a trespass or because of sins of some nature or the other. And so the penalty of sin required something to die. So in the Old Testament, the establishment under the Mosaic law was that whenever there was sin committed, they had to offer a blood sacrifice. A blood sacrifice. And that blood sacrifice would be to atone or to appease or become a propitiation for the sins of mankind. In other words, God would allow that to happen because of that time, and it was only for a limited time. It was not the cure-all, be-all. Let me say it again. It was not the cure-all, be-all. It was just for a limited time because God had something greater in mind. God had something that would be permanent. This was only temporarily, and if you know anything about God, you know God does things in progression. He does things in progression, and so during this time, this was under the Mosaic law when they would sin. And I want to ask you if you would go with me to the book of Isaiah, because Isaiah really gives a vivid picture of this. And I just want you to know that God was not really sold on it. He was not really wholeheartedly for it, because it was just something, again, that God just allowed to take place until the permanent would come. In Isaiah chapter number 1, if you would go with me there, please, in verse number 18, it says, "Come now, and let us reason together, saith the Lord. Though your sins be as scarlet, they shall be as white as snow. Though they be red like crimson, they shall be as wool." He says, "If ye be willing and obedient, ye shall eat the good of the land." See, you'll eat the good of the land. But now further down, he talks about the sacrifices, and he just really just was so against the sacrifices that they were presenting. In verse number 10, it says here, "Hear the word of the Lord, ye rulers of Sodom. Give ear unto the law of our God, ye people of Gomorrah. To what purpose is the multitude of your sacrifices unto me, saith the Lord? I am full of the burnt offerings of rams and the fat of fed beasts, and I delight not in the blood of bullocks or of lambs or of goats." See, God was fed up with these things. God was
you know, wanting to terminate these things. And in most cases, a lot of times people were bringing these sacrifices, but they were bringing them with the wrong heart. They were bringing these sacrifices and not trying to draw closer to God. But God allowed these sacrifices to be brought forth. And verse number 12 says, when ye come to appear before me, who hath required this at your hand to tread my courts? See, he says, bring no more vain oblations. Incense is an abomination unto me. And you all out there who are still lighting incense, put them away. God says, do away with them. The new moons and the Sabbaths, the calling of assemblies, I cannot away with it. He said, it is iniquity, even the solemn feasts. He says, your new moons and your appointed feasts, my soul hateth. They are a trouble unto me. I am weary to bear them. He says, and when ye spread forth your hands, I will hide mine eyes from you. Yea, when ye make many prayers, I will not hear. Your hands are full of blood. But he says, wash you, make you clean, put away the evil of your doings from before mine eyes. Cease to do evil. And back to verse 17, he says, learn to do well, seek judgment, relieve the oppressed, judge the fatherless, plead for the widows. See, so in other words, God is saying, when you come to me, I want you to come with your whole heart. I want you to come in sincerity. And see, these people were coming, and they were bringing sacrifice with their dirty hands, not physical dirty hands, meaning their worship, their heart, bringing this stuff to him, and God just was done with it. But God had a plan. God had a plan, and that plan was in fruition. That plan was coming all the time before the foundation of the world. That plan was already put in motion. But as I said earlier, God has specific progressions in how he

wants. It is the very thing that's going to appease. It is the very thing that's going to atone. It is the very thing that is going to satisfy this thing called sin. It is going to satisfy the penalty. As I said, with sin comes what? Penalty. And the ultimate penalty is death. Yes. So when Adam and Eve fell from grace, fell into sin, they sold all of us into slavery. All of us became sinners as by one man, Adam. All of us became sinners. All of us became infected. Yes, all of us have been affected by what Adam did. Yes, all of us now have been under the curse. Yes, under the judgment, under the penalty because of his sin. And now God brings another Adam. The first Adam sinned. The first Adam fell. The second Adam, being Jesus, saved us. The second Adam stood. The second Adam appeased the penalty of sin. Appeased God. And so here it says in Isaiah 53 and verse number 3, it says, he is despised and rejected of men, talking about Jesus, a man of sorrows, a man of sorrows, and acquainted with grief, and we hid as it were our faces from him. He was despised, and we esteemed him not. Surely he hath borne our grief and carried our sorrows, yet we did esteem him stricken of men, smitten of God, and afflicted. But he was wounded for our transgressions. See, Jesus was wounded. He was bruised for our iniquities, and the chastisement of our peace was upon him. And with his stripes, we are healed. See, with his stripes. So if Jesus had not received the stripes, we would not be healed. So he had to suffer. He had to bleed. He had to pay the ultimate sacrifice. In fact, we could not have done it. It would not have appeased God. We could not have done it. It would not have been sufficient. But Jesus, the Lamb of God, before the foundation of the world, was being prepared, because God in his infinite wisdom knew that one day man would fall, but God already had a lamb prepared. He already had a sacrifice prepared. And see, nothing catches God off guard. I want you to first understand that nothing takes God by surprise. Nothing at all. He knows everything. He knows, he's the omniscient God. He knows everything. He knows everything. Yes, he has not just knowledge, but he has foreknowledge. He knows it before it even comes to your mind. Mm-hmm. He knows everything. And we got to understand that because God knows everything, God already prepared himself, amen, a sacrifice that would come into this world and save us from sin, save us from destruction, save us, yes, from ourselves. He says here, verse 4, yet we did not esteem him. See, we didn't even acknowledge him. We didn't even praise him. We didn't even accept him. But he did it anyway. And the chastisement of our peace was upon him. See, God wanted us to have peace, not necessarily with one another, but God wanted to restore the peace between us and him. And it came about through the man Christ Jesus. Without Jesus, there would be no mediator. There would be no propitiation. There would be no way possible that we could even approach this great God. There would be no way that we can reconcile to this great God. But thank God for Jesus.

Thank God for Jesus. That's why I say I love him. I love him. I love him. I love him. Today, do you love him? Do you love him? You should love him. Think about what he's done for you. Think about all this, even as Isaiah talks about. And this is that's not all of it. That's not even half of it. It talks about all we like sheep that's going astray. We have turned everyone to his own way, and the Lord hath laid upon him the iniquity of us all. All of our sins, all of our transgressions, all of our trespasses were put on him. Put on him. Yes, your sins, my sins, everything we've ever done, the world, everything, it was put on Jesus. Yes. In other words, it was transmitted to him. It was literally put on him. So he bore the sins of the world. So no one has an excuse. No one has a right to say, I don't want to serve him. No one has a right not to accept him. Yes, all of us should accept him. All of us should thank him. Ask yourself the question, who died for you? Who died for you? There's not a man on earth that have died for our sins. And even if he would have died, it would not have been sufficient. There's not a prophet that died for our sins. And if he would have, it would not have been sufficient. There's not anyone who could have possibly died if the blood of bullocks and heifers and goats weren't sufficient. Then what makes you think that our blood would have been sufficient? Our blood would not have been sufficient to take away the sins of the world. We needed Jesus. So God provided Jesus to take away our sins. Glory to God. Hallelujah. I thank you, Jesus. Yes. Yes, he did. And he says here, verse 7, he was oppressed and he was afflicted, yet he opened not his mouth. He is brought as a lamb to the slaughter, and as a sheep before the shearers is dumb, so he openeth not his mouth. He was taken from prison and from judgment, and who shall declare his generation? For he was cut off out of the land of the living. For the transgressions of my people was he stricken. See? And in verse number 9 says, and he was made his grave with the wicked. Yes, he made his grave with the wicked and with the rich in his death, because he had done no violence, neither was any deceit in his mouth. Jesus died and never sinned. Jesus died and never committed any transgressions. Jesus never did anything wrong, and yet he was sentenced to death. Yet he had to come and pay a debt that we owed that we couldn't pay. Jesus came to do what no other man could possibly do, and that is to bring us salvation. Yes, that is to bring us salvation. And I want you to know Jesus' death was not in vain. For those that accepted him as Lord and Savior, God who cannot die provided himself a spotless lamb. Jesus was the Lamb of God, born into sin that we may live again. And he is the precious Lamb of God. Yes, he is, he is, he is, he is. He is the precious Lamb of God. And I thank God each and every day that Jesus died in my place. And you ought to accept the fact that you cannot afford to leave this world with your sins still hanging on you. If you want your sins to be remitted, if you want your sins to be washed away, then all you have to do is accept Jesus.
accept what he's done over 2,000 years ago. Accept what he's done. The Bible says in Romans 5 and 6, he says, for when we were yet without strength, in due time, Christ died for the ungodly. See, he died for us. Yes, he did. And 2 Corinthians 5:21, for he hath made him to be sin for us who knew no sin, that we might be made the righteousness of God. See, everything that Jesus did, he didn't do it for him. He did it for us. He did it for us. Just look at the selfless love of God. Look at how God just loved on us and how he still loves us. There are so many sinners out there today who still have not come to a saving knowledge of our Lord and Savior Jesus Christ. There are still wicked people out here who are still just doing all kinds of damnable things, all kinds of wicked things, all kinds of violence, and all kind, you name it. If you can think it, it's being done. But the Lord died for them. Even though they don't even know him, he died for them. What a blessing. He died for them. He died for them. He died for us. We got to accept him. We must accept him. Come now. Come now. Come now. Jesus is calling. Come now. Jesus is waiting. Come now. Jesus is urging. Come now while you have time. Come now while you still got blood running warm in your body. Come now while you still can breathe. Come now while you're alive. You will not have this opportunity after death. You will not have this opportunity. Not at all. Not at all. This is the time to get right with God. This is the time to accept God. This is the time, not but now. Now, you may say, well, Pastor, I don't need to do it right now. I can wait. My brothers and sisters, I want you to know you can't wait. You can't wait because Jesus is going to come when you're least expecting him to come. So you need to come now. You need to run. You need to get in a hurry. You need to realize this is a 911. I guess I said this is a 911. You've got to come now. Stop what you're doing. Stop what you're doing and think about what I'm saying. Stop what you're doing and anticipate. I've got to find a church. I've got to find End Time Harvest Ministries for Christ located at 1808 West Shelham Avenue. I've got to come and I've got to make myself right with God. I've got to come and I've got to prepare my heart. I've got to come because I want to be saved. Brother, you can be saved. You can be delivered from your sin. He has the power to do it. And I want you to know, he's still saving. He is still saving. He is still saving. It doesn't matter what you've done. Doesn't matter where you are. I want you to know he has enough power to save the whole world if they would come. You can come now. Come today. He said, when you hear his voice, harden not your heart. Don't just take this as another message. No, understand your soul is at stake. Understand it is now or never. Come visit us. Come see us tomorrow at the Harvest. We'll be waiting on you. We'll see you. 1808 West Cheltenham Avenue, End Time Harvest Ministries for Christ. We love you in Jesus. And remember, Jesus died for you.

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1: Good evening, and welcome to A Word from the Lord. This is Elder Calvin B. Rooks, Senior Pastor of Christ Restoration Evangelistic Worship Ministries, better known as the Crew Ministries in Philadelphia, Pennsylvania. And we thank God for this day. This is the day that the Lord has made. And we thank God that for all of you that is tuned in to WTMR 800 AM where the Master reigns for What's Your Story. And you will hear a word from the Lord today. And we just thank God. And we're also live on Facebook also. So however way you tune in, you will hear a word from the Lord. But before I get to that, as a custom, I do give shout-outs. And again, I want to give a shout-out to our sister Erica Lowry. Our sister Lowry is a long-term listener and a person that calls in to the radio station, and she listens to different broadcasts. And we thank you for your diligence and your perseverance, Sister Lowry, for always lifting up this radio station and the managers and the station directors and everybody. And but most of all, we thank you for your allegiance with the Lord. Amen. Also, I like want to give a shout out to God's Mighty Men up in the house to praise the Lord. And you can hear God's Mighty Men every Friday evening at 7 p.m. to 8 p.m. right here on the same radio station, WTMR 800 AM. And last night we were in the station, and the first and the third Fridays of each month we have a praise and preaching Fridays, and the second and the fourth Fridays are our panel discussion Fridays. And then if there's a fifth Friday in the month, we give that to our youth, God's Mighty Men, young adults, and youth evening. So hear us, tune in, and we do give out numbers so you can call in and talk with us, chat with us. I usually tell people, you always say, you know, I hear you on the radio, and I tell them, well, I want to hear you too, so call us so that we can conversate over the phone. Amen, amen. And just a quick announcement, put this date in your calendar, September the 14th to the 20th. September the 14th through the 20th, the Crew Ministry, we will be having our fifth annual Restoration Revival. Our fifth annual Restoration Revival, it starts on September the 14th, amen. That's the Sunday. And our theme this year is Trusting God's Guidance, amen. Trusting God's Guidance. We're located at 5223 Belfield Avenue in Philadelphia, Pennsylvania, 19144. So come on out and get ready for a whole week of praise and worship, revival, and restoring, and whatever the Lord has in store for you. Come out and be blessed. Amen? Amen. So now it is time for the word. Amen. For those of you who have your Bibles, turn with me to the book of Matthew. Okay, Matthew, the 24th chapter of Matthew, beginning at the third verse. Amen. 24th chapter of Matthew, beginning at the third verse. And as he sat upon the Mount of Olives, the disciples came unto him privately, saying, tell us, when shall these things be? And what shall be the sign of thy coming and of the end of the world? And Jesus answered and said unto them, take heed that no man deceive you, for many shall come in my name, saying, I am Christ, and shall deceive many. And ye shall hear of wars and rumors of wars. See that ye be not troubled, for all these things must come to pass. But the end is not yet. For nations shall rise against nations, and kingdom against kingdom, and there shall be famines and pestilence and earthquakes in divers places. Make you think about something, doesn't it? What we just experienced this past week. But all these are the beginning of sorrows. Amen? The beginning of sorrows. Then shall they deliver you up and be afflicted and shall kill you, and ye shall be hated of all nations for my name's sake. And then shall many be offended, and shall betray one another, and shall hate one another. And many false prophets shall rise, and shall deceive many. And because iniquity shall abound, the love of many shall wax cold. But he that shall endure unto the end, the same shall be saved. And the gospel of the kingdom shall be preached in all the world for witness unto all nations, and then shall the end come. That's Matthew, the 24th chapter, verses 3 through 14. Our word for today is this: worship the Lord at all times, because we don't know when the end is coming. Worship the Lord at all times, because we don't know when the end is coming. To God be the glory. Let us pray. Father, we thank you, we praise you, we honor you today, Lord. We thank you for allowing us to be in your presence one more time. We thank you, Lord, for waking us up this morning and starting us on our way. We thank you, Lord, for watching over us last night. We thank you, Lord, for healing us when we were sick. We thank you, Lord, for delivering us when we were lost. We thank you, Lord, for saving us, Lord. We thank you, Lord, for being there with us, Lord. We thank you, Lord, for, as you promised in your word, that you'll never leave us nor forsake us. When our mother and father forsake us, Lord, you're always there. So, Lord, we thank you. We praise you. We honor you, Lord. Forgive us for all of our sins and have mercy on our souls. We thank you, we love you. In the precious name of Jesus, we pray. Amen, amen, and amen. Yes, worship the Lord at all times, because we do not know when the end is coming. You know, God promises great blessings to his people, but many of these blessings require our participation or our worship. And when we worship God, he will free us from fear. When we look at Psalms, the 34th chapter, that fourth verse, It states that I sought the Lord and he heard me. And David is speaking here, and delivered me from all of my fears. Hallelujah. They looked unto him and were lightened, and their faces were not ashamed. Glory be to God. See, when he will deliver us from our troubles, he will guide us. He will show us kindness. He will supply our every need. Listen when we talk to him, and he will redeem us. But we must do our part. We must always worship him. We must always be in his presence. We must worship him at all times. There should not be a day go by that we don't give God honor, glory, and praise. There not should be a moment go by that we don't worship the Lord. There should not be anything being done without outside of the God. Everything should be done within the ramification of the Lord. You see, sometimes our troubles are so great that all we can do is cry out to the Lord to preserve our soul or protect us from the ways of the world. Sometimes we can feel so poor and needy, we can feel that there is no relief in sight. And when we are at this point, we can have a pity party or acknowledge the greatness of God and wait for better days ahead, knowing that God answers our prayers during our troubles. Hallelujah. How many times have you been going through some stuff, and you just call out to the name of the Lord, and immediately it happens? Yeah, he's an on-time God. Yes, he is. He's an on-time God. Yes, he is. He may not come when we want him, but we know he's right on time. Sometimes when you call right out, hallelujah, it happened right there, but then we just have sometimes we have to wait. But when our life's troubles seem to go from bad to worse, God is the only one who can take our troubles and turn them into victories. He's the only one. When we're going through some things, when we're going through our fiery furnace, or we're in our lion's den, or we're on our road to Damascus, God is the only one that can take those trials, tribulations, and troubles and turn them into our victories or blessings. He is the only one that can make our crooked road straight. He is the only one that can make a way out of no way. But for this to happen, we must cry out to him, or we must give him worship, or we must be in his presence. We must have a relationship with him. He's not going to force himself on us, and we just can't sit and wait and say, you know, you hear this all the time, well, God knows my heart. Yes, he does. But we need to cry out to him. We must worship him like the psalmist did. We must worship him like David did. David said in Psalms 25, beginning at the 16th verse, turn thee unto me and have mercy upon me, for I am desolate and afflicted. See, the troubles of my heart are enlarged. Bring me out of my distresses. When we are willing to cry out for worship, God responds. He's just sitting there waiting. What did Jesus say? Jesus said in Matthew 11th chapter, the 28th verse, I think it is, he said that, come unto me, all who are laden and heavy laden, and I will give you rest. He said, come unto me. Don't sit back and wait. Don't sit back until you get all bent out of shape. Don't sit back until you get to the point that you're ready to off yourself or do whatever to you, do harm to yourself. Don't do that. The troubles of my heart, I'm telling you, that when we are willing to cry out for a worship, God responds. See, God can save the unsavable. God can restore the unrestorable. God can do the unthinkable. God can supply the unsupplyable. God can make a way out of no way. Yes, he can. He can turn your worst into something wonderful. And God dearly loves us and is ready to help in a time of trouble when we worship him. He's sitting there waiting. He's waiting. That's why Jesus said, come unto him. Come, go to Jesus. Call on his holy name. And I tell you, when it is possible, it ain't God, because God is nothing impossible of God. Everything is possible of God. Hallelujah. God can do nothing. He can't do nothing. And people say, God can't do nothing for me. No, God can do everything for you, because he is God. I'm here to tell you. But see, we need to understand that God of the Bible is a unique God. He is alive and able to work mighty miracles for those who cry out to him, for those that fear him, for those who love him, for those who worship him in spirit and in truth. The Word of God lets us know, when we look at John, the 4th chapter, verses 23 and 24, it says, but the hour cometh, and now is, when the true worshipers shall worship the Father in spirit and in truth. For the Father seeks such to worship him. God is a spirit, and they that worship him must worship him in spirit and in truth. We need to worship him at all times. Why? Because it's going to come a time when it's going to come a time when there will be no more time to worship. There's going to come a time when the end will be here. But until that time, we must worship him in spirit and in truth. Why? Because we don't know when that time is coming. God is a spirit. He is not a physical being limited to one place. He is a present. He is present everywhere. And he can be worshipped at any time, at any place, and by anybody. It is not where we worship that counts. It is all about how we worship and whether your worship is genuine or real. For God so loved the world that he gave his only begotten Son, that whosoever call on his name shall not perish but have everlasting life. You can't fool God. I mean, he's given us his best, so you can't fool God. He already knows who his worshipers are. 2 Chronicles 7:14, the chapter tells us, we see the children of Israel are dedicating the temple, and Solomon and the people gathered to worship the Lord. And when they had finished worshiping and were sent to their tents, glad and merry, Solomon was praying. See, Solomon was praying. Why? And because he knew, Solomon knew the people of Israel. He knew all during the ages and time how the children of Israel were. They'd be on and off, on and off. But he asked God to make provisions for their sins. Yes, this is God's chosen people. Solomon asked God to make provision for their sins. How many know that when the prayers go up, the blessings come down? So we look at verse 12 of that 2 Chronicles 7, 7 chapter. In verse 12, we see that the Lord appeared to Solomon by night and said to him, I have heard thy prayer, and God answered the prayer. He heard that prayer. He heard Solomon praying to him. And then he said, God answered, said, if my people, yeah, I heard you, but this is something that we as people of God have to do. If my people, which are called by my name, shall humble themselves and pray. See, when you humble yourself, you're admitting to that your sins. And when you pray to God asking for forgiveness and seek his face and turn from your wicked ways. Give up your sinful behavior. And when you do all of this, God made a promise. He's not a man that he shall lie, son of man. He changes his, or repents or changes his mind. He said, then will I hear from heaven, and I will forgive their sin, and will heal their land. See, that's true worship. It's true worship. It's God. It's God. Letting us know what he will do when we truly come to him. See, true worship in a time of trouble is more than talk. It is a changed behavior. I feel so different because my heart is changed. Hallelujah. Because God came into my life, and since Jesus came into your life, I'm changed. So if Jesus come in your life, you ain't changed, then something's wrong. Something is wrong. See, God will answer our earnest prayers. God assures us that when we worship him and come to him needing help, he's always available. But see, the word of God tells us that there's only one way to God, though. See, some people tell you there's so many different ways. There's a way over there. There's a way over there. What did Jesus say, though? The psalm is going to come saying that they are the Christ. He is here. He's over there. No, he said, don't listen to them. You can only go one way. Jesus said in John, the 14th chapter, the 6th verse, Jesus said, hallelujah, that I am the way, the truth, and the life. No man comes to the Father except through me. Ain't that good news? That is great news. But some people are bothered by the idea of eternal life because their lives are miserable. They don't want to get the blessings and the rights and privileges from God because they're living miserable lives. They want other people to live like them. So, you know, when you run across somebody that has no desire to worship God, you can witness to them, but if they don't accept you, Jesus said to shake the dust off your feet and keep it moving. See, they don't want the good news because when you share the good news, your life must be like Jesus. Amen? And so when you share somebody the good news, they have to change their lifestyle and willingly give up your own comfort and security so that others might join us and receive in God's love. You got to stop that mess that you're doing and start living according to the will of God. See, God didn't save us to sit. He saved us to serve, to worship him, to call on his name, to be like him. You know, Jesus has made the blueprint, and he has built the foundation. So what does this mean? God is looking for worshipers today. God is looking for those who will give their self away so he can use them. God is looking for those that will call upon his name. God is looking for those that are not ashamed of the gospel of Jesus Christ. God is looking for those that are willing to deny themselves and pick up their cross and follow him. See, don't wait until you're in trouble. Don't wait until you're distressed, persecuted, forsaken. Don't wait until you're about to give up and end it all. God has given us a way of escape when we worship him. He has given us a way out through our Lord and Savior, Jesus Christ, who being found in fashion as a man, he humbled himself and became obedient unto death. See, God has given us the blueprint through Jesus Christ, even the death of the cross. Wherefore, God also highly exalted him and given him a name which is above every name, that at the name of Jesus every knee should bow of things in heaven and things in the earth and things under the earth, and that every tongue shall confess that Jesus Christ is Lord to the glory of God the Father. Jesus said, Father, the hour is come. Glorify thy Son, that thy Son may also glorify thee. As thou hast given him power over all flesh, he made a promise that if you tear down this temple, and in 3 days it will be built back up. And he kept that promise. Glory be to God. Because when they crucified him and put him in the tomb, and on the third day he rose with all power, as thou hast given him power over all flesh, that he should give eternal life to as many as thou hast given him. And this is life eternal, that they might know thee, the only true God, and Jesus Christ, whom thou hast sent. I have glorified thee on earth. I have finished the work which thou gave me to do. And now, O Father, glorify thou me with your own self, with the glory which I had with thee before the world was. Jesus set the example that we all need to follow. He always worshiped the Father. He never did anything outside of the Lord. He never did anything outside of God. He worshiped the Father, and he said that I'm here to do my Father's will. He kept the commandments, did everything God told him to do, prayed to him, and most importantly, he willingly gave his life so that many might avoid eternal damnation and he will never leave us nor forsake us. Glory be to God. He is always there, and you can call on him at any time. His line is never disconnected. As the song says, Jesus on the main line, tell him what you want. Call him up and tell him what you want. He's never going away from you. So whatever you're going through, good or bad, whatever it is, you need to call on the name of the Lord. And I guarantee you that when you call on the name of the Lord, you will receive his rights, privileges, and blessings. When you call upon the name of the Lord, the Bible said, and call on the name of the Lord, you shall be saved. If thou confess with thy mouth the Lord Jesus and believe in your heart that God is raising from the dead, thou shalt be saved. And you know, that's what it's all about. Our word for the day is worship the Lord at all times, because we don't know when the end is coming back. But see, if you're out there today under the sound of my voice and you don't have a relationship with Christ, then you're in trouble as it is. You're in trouble. So I'm saying to you today, if you do not have a relationship with Jesus Christ right now, what that means is that if you died right now, you would perish and go to hell, then you need to get so. The Bible says, confess with your mouth the Lord Jesus and believe in your heart that God has raised Jesus from the dead, and thou shalt be saved. If you're out here and you don't know how to do it, you can go to our website, go to crewministries.org, and then contact us, or you can call the radio station. Or if you know somebody that goes to a church that is teaching the truth, and the truth is that Jesus Christ is God in the flesh, if you know somebody that's doing that, go to them and tell them that you need help. But I'm telling you right now, all you have to do is mean it, just confess and say, Lord, come into my life, and he'll do it. He will ask, seek, and knock. Ask, it shall be given. Seek, and you shall find. Knock, and he'll open the door. He's standing there knocking, waiting for you to let him in. So let him in. If you're not saved, if you don't have a relationship with Jesus Christ, don't let the sun go down. Don't go to sleep. Don't go to bed at night without doing so, because it's the greatest decision that you will ever make in your life. Because what that means is, if you die right now with Christ, you'll be in eternal glory with him, living and reigning with him forever. So I say to you today, get Christ in your life. This is Elder Calvin B. Rook. We are out of time and never out of the presence of God. This is Elder Calvin B. Rook, Senior Pastor of Christ Restoration Evangelistic Worship Ministry, better known as the Crew Ministry, in Philadelphia, Pennsylvania. And we invite you back next week at the same time to hear a word from the Lord. God bless you, and I love you. Have a smile on you. And remember...

0: The What's Your Story now presents the Daily Bread Kingdom Network with Ambassador Leonard Robinson. Ambassador Robinson is also the head of the Kingdom Vision Ministries International. Now here is Ambassador Leonard Robinson.
1: Well, good evening, family. Good evening, and welcome to our first program after having been absent from WTMR Radio for quite a while, and it's good to be back. I'll tell you, I'm looking forward to our sessions every Saturday at 7:15 to 7:35 or so every Saturday evening, and I believe we're going to have a wonderful time together. Tonight, I want to spend some time talking to you about the apostles and how they taught exactly what Jesus commanded. You know, saints, the epistles are not a departure from Jesus. They are the continuation and enforcement of his commandments through apostolic authority. As a matter of fact, Jesus plainly said in Matthew chapter 28 and verse 20, he says, teaching them to observe all things whatsoever I have commanded you. I've found it to be very interesting that Jesus says, all power is given unto me in heaven and earth. Go ye therefore and make disciples of all nations, baptizing them in the name of the Father, the Son, and the Holy Ghost. But then he says this, teaching them all things whatsoever I have commanded you. What was Jesus saying to his disciples? What was he saying to his apostles? He was saying, everything I have taught you, I want you to go teach. Well, what did Jesus teach? He taught about the kingdom of God. He taught about the Beatitudes, the lifestyle disciples are supposed to be living. He taught the parables of the kingdom. Over and over, he said, the kingdom is as, the kingdom is as, the kingdom is as. So, saints, I want us to come together every week to be able to look at what Jesus taught, look at what he commanded, and look at how the apostles, the disciples, followed the instructions that Jesus gave. As a matter of fact, when we look in Romans, all the way through the book of Hebrews, and Paul's instructions to Timothy and Titus, and we look at the warnings that Jude gave, and the letters of apostles Peter and John and James, who's considered the first bishop of the church, and even the book of Revelation. Throughout the entirety of scripture, the disciples maintained the instructions that Jesus gave, and through their letters, through their writings, they were teaching the people how to live the commandments that God has ordained through Jesus Christ. So, saints, we literally find that the Bible, as much as it's been looked at as a religious book, the whole of the Bible is about a king, his kingdom, and his royal family. On this program, we're going to come to you each week seeking to rediscover the kingdom of God, the message that has been hidden in plain view. And I want to encourage you to be like the Berean Christians. Search the word to see if the things that are said, the things that are written, are so. Now, I know that from this series of teachings, we're going to learn together, grow together, and you're going to become all that God intended you to be. What the epistles actually contain are the instructions that the Father ordained through his Son, Jesus Christ. Saints, the New Testament scriptures overwhelmingly demonstrate that the epistles are filled with commands, not suggestions. We're to walk worthy, to put off the old man, put on Christ, mortify the deeds of the flesh, love one another, forgive, live soberly, endure and overcome, obey sound doctrine, continue in what we have learned. And these, saints, are not suggestions. These are not metaphors. These are what you would call imperatives for kingdom living. So I'm expecting us to have a whole lot of fun as we dig into this word and we begin to search the word and we allow the word to explain the word. Man, you're going to have such a wonderful time. You see, Jesus' teachings are supposed to be applied to our daily life. I'm going to say that again. Jesus' teachings are supposed to be applied to our daily life. So what Jesus taught in the Gospels is literally supposed to mean absolutely everything to us. Let me pose a quick question to you. How often have you read the red letter? You was impressed with what you read because you knew Jesus was talking, but you weren't impressed enough to be submitted to what Jesus said. Don't panic. It happens to all of us. We have this idea that somehow the words of Jesus are words that we are to admire, words that perhaps we're supposed to aspire to, but we never really consider the fact that the words of Jesus we actually are supposed to submit to. Man, that word submit, for some people, that's a dirty word. Nobody wants to submit to anybody. People don't want to submit to leadership, and even leaders don't want to submit to commandments of Jesus. But we're going to start unpacking the value of submission to Jesus as King. Well, we're going to take a straight look at everything Jesus commanded, and then we're going to have to ask ourselves, am I submitted or am I in some way overriding that which Jesus has ordained? You see, Jesus said, love your neighbor as yourself. And yet Jesus, when he says love your neighbor as yourself, he's also telling you to love yourself. But we can't love our neighbor as ourselves, and we can't love ourselves unless we first love God. And so Jesus said that on these two hang all the law and the prophets. What? That we would love God with the totality of our being, and we would love our neighbors as ourselves. You know, Jesus also said, deny yourself. Well, you know, one of the hardest things to do is to learn to deny ourselves. Everyone wants instant gratification. Everyone wants to be recognized for their calling, for their preaching, or for however they may perceive themselves. But we need to be able to understand the value of denying ourselves. Let me give you an example. It becomes easy to become frustrated by life's situations and circumstances. Oftentimes you feel as though you're being tested and you wish the test would end. Well, James said this. He said, count it all joy when you fall into diverse testings and trials, knowing this, that the trying of your faith worketh patience, and patience, glory to God, let it have its perfect work. Why? Because if you're allowing yourself to pass the test by doing what James instructed in the midst of the test, you're actually walking in the maturity that the Father has ordained, which is actually the instructions that the Father sent Jesus to give. But maybe I should explain it this way. You're being frustrated. You're being set about. Situations and circumstances aren't going your way, and you don't know what to do. But Jesus said, don't be anxious about anything. He said, don't worry. Don't be given to anxiety. So when James says, count it all joy, guess what? You're now beginning to do the instructions that Jesus gave. You're starting to no longer worry. You're counting it all joy, and you're allowing the word of the Holy Spirit in you through the midst of the test to give you the ability to endure and overcome. See, if the kingdom is anything, the kingdom is this. It's God's royal rule, his order, is the active reign of God over you moment to moment, day to day, that you surrender your will to his will, that his will becomes fulfilled in you. Let me give you another example. Remember Jesus in the Garden of Gethsemane? And he says, Father, if you will, pass this cup from me. But then Jesus said this, nevertheless, not my will, but thy will be done. Saints, that's what it means to deny yourself. When you discover the will of God, and the will of God may be over and above what you yourself would want to do, you voluntarily surrender yourself to his will so that his will becomes fulfilled in you. It's the only life we've ever been called to live. From the day you got born again to the day you leave here, what the Father has purposed is you would surrender to Jesus' commandments that God's will for you would be fulfilled in you. As a matter of fact, whenever we leave here, what we really want to hear is the Lord say, "Well done, thou good and faithful servant." Well, saints, you'll never get to that place of being able to hear "well done" until you come to the place in which you're willing to deny yourself. That you know, you may desire to do this, that, the third, and the other. Whatever it is, if it's against what God has ordained, that's an area that reveals you have not denied yourself. Let me give you another example. Someone gets on your nerves. You know how we say they got on my last nerves? So somebody gets on your nerves, and you're ready to cuss them. You're ready to fuss them. You're ready to give them a piece of your mind. But then you remember, Jesus said, he said, "Blessed are they who are persecuted for righteousness' sake, for theirs is the kingdom of heaven." You say, "Oh, wait a minute. I'm being persecuted, but the persecution is only bringing forth the blessing because I'm not being moved any longer by the persecution. Instead, I'm counting it all joy." Now, do you see how James revealed what Jesus taught and how Jesus taught what we're all supposed to be living? That's what I want us to develop in these series of programs when we meet every week. See, we're going to go into this word. We're not interested in personalities. We're not interested in you know, how much does this one know or how much that one know. We want to know what Jesus knows. And we want to hear what Jesus says. And we want to be submitted to his commandments so that we can live the life the Father has ordained for us to live. What else did Jesus talk about? We find in the scriptures that he tells us, glory to God, to take up our cross and follow him. Well, what does that mean? It means put to death anything that will keep you from living for him the way we're supposed to live for him. Whatever is your hindrance, maybe you have a habit, maybe there's a circumstance or situation that in the area of your attitude, your thinking, and you just don't seem to be able to overcome it. That's an area where you have to nail it to the cross. Hello, somebody. You have to take up your cross, which means to put to death that which will keep you from living for Christ. Take up your cross and follow Jesus. Now, what does it mean to follow Jesus? Are we listening for a voice in order to know a direction in which he's leading? Well, that can include it. But the first part of following Jesus is to receive in his word what he's commanded, submit and live according to his instructions. That's you and I following Jesus. And I'll tell you something, the more you come to know Jesus and the more you come to understand the kingdom of God, the more you begin to know yourself. And the more you're submitted to the commandments of Jesus, allowing God to reign over you because you're seeking first the kingdom of God and his righteousness, the more you begin to mature, the more you begin to grow up, and the greater your discernment to be able to recognize the enemy whenever he's in your midst. I remember, praise God, we're instructed by Jesus in Matthew chapter 24. He said, make sure no one deceives you. And in John chapter 10, he says, the thief cometh not but to kill, steal, and destroy. But I've come that you might have life and you might have it more abundantly. When he uses the word thief, we are always thinking about the devil. But what he's really teaching on are about shepherds that fleece the flock. So if I learn from Jesus the doctrine the Father sent him to give me, it's the beginning of me being able to no longer be deceived. Matter of fact, Jesus didn't just say, make sure no one deceives you. He said, a sign of the end times is there would be false prophets that would deceive many, and there would be false teachers. Well, how could he tell his disciples to make sure nobody deceives them? Well, here's how he could do it. He had already given them instructions for kingdom living, so he had given them the information they needed to be able to know the difference. The challenge for many of us, we didn't get our doctrine from Jesus. Oftentimes, we got our doctrine from preachers that we admired. In this program, we are coming back to Jesus. In this program, we're going to unpack what Jesus taught in every area, because Jesus said heaven and earth would pass away, but his word would stand forever. I want you to encourage people to come to these meetings. Let them know, 7:15 or there.

of the nation of the world. And I believe God wants you to be a part of that. I believe he set up this opportunity so that we could come together from all over the world. This is the wonderful thing about technology. I'm so thankful for being on WTMR radio because it reaches all over the world. 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Why? We're going to be here. We're going to be learning the word together. We're going to be unpacking the scriptures. We're going to allow the Holy Spirit to be the master teacher, and we're going to begin to be transformed. You know, the Apostle Paul said in Romans chapter 12 and verse 2, be not conformed to this world, but be transformed by the renewing of your mind. Well, that's the same thing Jesus said. You say, well, wait a minute. When did Jesus say that? In Matthew chapter 4, verse 17. When Jesus said, repent, for the kingdom of heaven is at hand, he wasn't just saying, have sorrow for sin. He was saying, change your thinking, change your direction. Do a 180-degree turn, do an about-face, turning toward God for the good and for the better. So for those who repent, they immediately come under God's royal rule, his order, his active reign. But if you don't change your thinking, if you don't change your direction, even though you call yourself repenting, more often than not, you'll go back to the old way you used to be. I believe the Lord wants to save you from yourself. And he wants to save you from the situations and circumstances that we sometimes allow to overcome us. Matter of fact, Paul said this to the church at Corinth. He said, we're supposed to cast down imaginations and every high thing that exalts itself against the knowledge of God, bringing every thought into captivity into the obedience of Christ. We're going to learn in these meetings how to arrest those thoughts that contradict the commandments of Jesus. We're going to learn how to arrest those thoughts that come after our flesh that causes us to have what my late pastor George Hillman say is stinking thinking. Yeah, we're going to learn how to have the mind of Christ. We're going to learn how to walk in the wisdom of God. We're going to learn how to receive that which the Holy Spirit reveals because we want to fully live out that which the Father ordained for us from the beginning. What else did Jesus say? Jesus said, be ye holy, for your Father in heaven is holy. Well, wait a minute, Jesus, I'm just a human being. How do you mean be holy? When you became born again, the Spirit of Christ came in. You were translated out of the dominion of darkness. You were brought into the kingdom of the Son that God loves, and you were made holy. That's why when you first got born again, you felt clean, you felt pure, you felt righteous. Why? Because according to Romans chapter 14 and verse 17, the kingdom of God is not meat or drink, but righteousness, peace, and joy in the Holy Ghost. In other words, your entire personality, your character changed. Now, it may take time for you to learn all the change that took place, but when the Spirit of Christ came in, he didn't come in just as Savior, he also came in as King. And the King can't go anywhere where the kingdom isn't made manifest. So when you received the Spirit of Christ into your heart and you became born again, Jesus came in not just as Savior, but he also came in as King, and the kingdom came in with him. And that's why when you got born again, you experienced righteousness. You experienced peace, and you experienced this joy, glory to God, that was joy unspeakable and full of glory. What else did Jesus say? He said, be fruitful. You and I are supposed to bear fruit. Matter of fact, the fruit we bear, the Father himself is supposed to be glorified. When the Father is glorified in your fruitfulness, you also begin to receive answers to prayer. I'm going to say that again. When the Father is glorified in your fruitfulness, you also begin to receive answers to prayer. Now, here's something else Jesus said. He said, you are the light of the world. Well, wait a minute. Hold on. I live on 23rd Street. I live in Camden. I live in South Philly. What do you mean I'm the light of the world? When you became born again, you became the light of the world. Now, here's what I found interesting.
the Father is light, and in him is

no darkness at all. Jesus said he's the light of the world, praise God. But then in talking to his disciples, in training them to live the culture of their kingdom citizenship, he gives them a new identity. He says, you are the salt of the earth, and you are the light of the world. I'm telling you, go tell everybody, la-di-da-di and everybody, we're going to be here, 7:15, every Saturday evening, to dig into the Word, to search the Word, to see if the things that are written are so. 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Tell somebody else, and then come back again. I'm your host and Bible teacher, Ambassador Leonard Robinson, and you can look for me daily on what we call the Word, the Daily Bread Kingdom Network. 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Hallelujah. Thank you, Lord. Thank you, Lord.

0: What Your Story Somebody. Now presents Pastor Larry Dabney of the Helps in Joining and Loving People to Salvation through Jesus Christ Our Lord Ministries, better known as the Helps Ministries. Now here is Pastor Larry Dabney.
1: We'd like to thank God for another day's journey. Let us pray. Dear Heavenly Father, we thank you for this day. We thank you for the good, the bad, and the indifference. But most of all, we thank you for Jesus Christ. So, dear Heavenly Father, we ask right now that you lead us and guide us in all truth. Help us with what we're about to say. Let the words of my mouth and meditation of my heart be acceptable in thy sight, O Lord, my strength and my redeemer. It's May. It's the month of May. Welcome to May. And I have a lot of things that start with May. May you be happy. Proverbs 29:18 says, where there's no vision, the people perish. But he that keepeth the law, happy is he. Another blessing, may you be well. Matthew 25:21 says, he said unto him, well done, thy good and faithful servant. Thou hast been faithful over a few things. I will make you rule over many. Enter into the joy of the Lord. Well done. Isn't that what we're all trying to get the Lord to say? Well done. May you be safe. Acts 27:43, but the centurion, willing to save Paul, kept them from their purpose and commanded that they which could swim should cast themselves first into the sea to get to land, and the rest, some on the boards and some on the broken pieces of the ship. And so it came to pass, and they escaped all safe to land. Oh, that broken pieces. How many of us have some stories about being broken, but we want to be safe on the land? Luke 8:48, and he said unto her, daughter, be of good comfort. Thy faith hath made thee whole. Go in peace. May you find comfort. May you find strength. 2 Timothy 4:17 says, notwithstanding the Lord stood with me and strengthened me, that by the preaching might be fully known. Keep on preaching. Tell somebody continuously. Hallelujah. May you have courage. Psalms 31:24 says, be of good courage. He shall strengthen your heart. And ye that hope in the Lord, we have a hope of our calling. Yeah, there's hope in it. We have a hope for the calling. Matthew 39:35 says, and Jesus went about all the cities and villages, teaching in their synagogues and preaching the gospel of the kingdom and healing every sickness and every disease among the people. May you find healing. There's no name above the name of Jesus. Only believe. May you have peace, for Jesus is the Prince of Peace. Jesus is a peacemaker. We need to become peacemakers. And it should start with us. Instead of arguing and going word for word, we need to think that the Lord is the Prince of Peace. We all love peace. And then there's joy. Acts 20:24. But none of these things move me. Neither count I my life dear unto myself, so that I might finish my course with joy and the ministry which I have received of the Lord Jesus to testify the gospel of the grace of God, that I might finish my course, that I can keep on keeping on. I can keep trusting and believing in the Lord. I'm pressing forward to the mark of the high calling. And then there's that word grace, to testify the gospel of the grace of God. Ephesians 2 and 7 says that in the ages to come, he might show the exceeding riches of his grace in his kindness towards us through Jesus Christ. His grace, God's redemption at Christ's expense. For by grace are you saved through faith, that not of ourselves, but it's a gift. Oh, God's been giving out gifts. He woke us up this morning, started us on our way. The gift of even to being able to serve him. Someone telling us about Jesus. Us telling somebody else about Jesus. Oh, it feels good when you minister to people and you testify to people, or you have a program or a calling on your life. You have a calling on your life, and guess what? The Lord is walking with you hand in hand. You can feel the presence of the Lord. You can feel that the Lord is blessing you right now. And for that, we say thank you. We say thank you. Somebody wrote this poem to me about heaven's grocery store. You probably heard it again, but I think I heard it. But when I heard it this time, it just soaked deep down in my soul. And it's heaven's grocery store. It says, as I was walking down life's highway a long time ago, one day I saw a sign that read, Heaven's Grocery Store. Hallelujah. And as I got a little closer, the door came open wide. And when I came to myself, I was standing inside. I saw a host of angels that were standing everywhere. One handed me a blanket and said, my child, shop with care. Everything a Christian needs is in that grocery store. And all you couldn't carry, come back the next day for more. First, I got some patience. Love was in the same row. Further down was understanding. Needed everywhere to go. I got a box or two of wisdom, a bag or two of faith. I just couldn't miss the Holy Ghost. It was all over the place. I stopped to get some strength and courage to help me run the race. But then my basket was getting full, and I remember I needed some grace. I didn't forget salvation. Was like the others was free. So I tried to get enough of that so to save both you and me. Then I started to the counter to pay for my grocery bill, for I thought I had everything to do my master's will. As I went up the aisle, I saw prayer and just had to put it in. For I knew when I stopped outside, I would run right into sin. Peace and joy was plentiful. They were on the last shelf. Song and praises was hanging near, so I just helped myself. Then I said to the angel, how much do I owe? The angel smiled and said, just take them everywhere you go. Again, I politely asked, how much do I really owe? The angel smiled again and said, my child, Jesus paid your bill a long time ago. How much do I owe? The angel smiled and said again, Jesus paid your bill a long time ago. I thank God for being introduced to Jesus Christ. It was a gift that keeps on giving. No matter what I'm going through, good times, bad times, in different times, I know Jesus is right there with me. It's only I who might turn away because he's always there. He's been there all along. He's been there through my trials, through my children being born, grandchildren, great-grands. He's been there through trouble. He's been there through good times. And as I look back over my life, I had to say thank you. Thank you for allowing me to meet my wife of 52 years. And thank you for her good counsel. And thank you for her being by my side. Oh, yes, we all sin and come short of the glory of God. But we just thank God for God's forgiveness and God's mercy and God's grace. We thank God for his blessings. And Lord, we ask right now that you look down upon all of us under the sound of our voice. And we ask right now that you would keep standing by our side. Hold us in the palm of your hand. Dear Heavenly Father, we ask that you lead us and guide us. We ask right now that you separate our wants from our needs, just like a good parent does, because you are our Father, which art in heaven. Hallowed be thy name. Thy kingdom come, thy will be done, in earth as it is in heaven. Lord, it's the month of May, Lord, and it's nice outside, Lord, but we know that winter's coming, but we know that also that you will be with us, and for that, we say thank you. Who wouldn't serve a God like this? Dear Heavenly Father, we ask a special touch on my wife. Lord, she's a trooper. She's strong. She's a silent sufferer, but Lord, you know all about it. We ask that you lift her up where she's torn down. Build her up, Lord. Keep her in the name of Jesus. We thank God for the Helps Ministry at 517 South 57th Street on Saturday, Lord. We thank God for the Robinsons and all the ones who are there serving the Lord, making a joyful noise unto the Lord. Dear Heavenly Father, we thank God for the solar panel ministry. Lord, we're trying to teach people how to make an honest living. We don't wish that no one should perish. And then after we train them and they become successful, we want them to reach back and say, why did you do that? Jesus is the answer. Jesus is the way. Honesty is the way. Thou shalt not steal. Thou shalt not kill. Thou shalt not bear false witnesses against your neighbor. But on them hinge the two. Love God and love your neighbor as yourself. And for that, we say thank you. Thank you, Lord. We're down here working in your vineyard, but we can't do nothing until you come. We just thank God for WTMR and all those responsible for the broadcast. We thank God for Pastor Williams, who's convalescing. And we ask right now a special prayer for him that you might lift him up in the name of Jesus. We thank good God for friends like Chaplain Rooks just called me and said, well, he's out of the hospital and he's over here, and give him a call. You know, we need to lift one another up. We need to encourage one another. We need to be more like Jesus. They whipped him all night long, and they took him the long way, meant to embarrass him. And guess what? The first thing he said was, Father, forgive them, for they know not what they do. Father, forgive them. They know not what to do. And then he says, into thy hands I commend thy spirit. Oh, thank you, Lord. Lord, help me to turn it all over to you. Lord, help me to be more like you. Lord, help us all to be Christ-like, just like you. Lord, we ask for you to make us and mold us and hold us and keep us and bless us. And even sometimes we need to be disciplined. So, dear Heavenly Father, we just thank you for you being God our Father, all by yourself, all by yourself. And if there's anyone under